0: maker in terms of, you know, disrupting the flow and usual processes of the court. But all of this said, we haven't seen ever, to my recollection, a non-member of the court be appointed as Chief Justice, except for the first one. Mm-hmm. Everyone after him or her has actually come from within the court. And one way po yun to communicate also to the public na yung choice of chief, while important, is not all important. No? Yung Supreme Court is a collegial body. Nagde-decision sila together. And therefore, while mahalaga yung Chief Justice as administrator, hindi siya necessarily dapat makadisrupt noong operations ng
1: kumbaga, parang ano, sir, parang hindi siya ang pinakamakapangyarihan.
0: Yes, yes. Important po yan. It's one of the ways we check our justices as well.
1: Ayun. Okay. Last question before we go to another topic, very briefly. Yung kailangan din po nila mag-submit ng kanilang SALN, hindi po ba?
0: Opo, requirement po ang SALN.
1: Oo, may SALN din. At binabantayan din ang kanilang SALN every year. And should
0: opo,
1: they...
0: binabantayan po.
1: Yes.
0: But I think ang difficulties lang po sa SALN, sa judiciary is mas maingat po yung courts natin about disclosures of SALN compared to, let's say, the president, the vice president. Yung presidente, vice presidente po, dapat yung disclosure po ng SALN kasi nila, yung ombudsman po usually yung may call, especially under the current ombudsman. Yung dati po kasing ombudsman, Ombudsman Martinez, medyo strict po siya about the disclosures of the SALN. But on the part of the court, lagi po silang mahigpit in terms of disclosing. You have to write the court and bank. Kailangan niyo pong makakuha ng permission from the Supreme Court to view the SALN of a justice. Nangyari po ito starting noong impeachment, I think, ni Chief Justice Corona again. Kasi noong time po na iyon, mas naging nagamit po yung SALN kahit papaano to look for evidence against him in the impeachment. Naging material po siya in the conviction. So to avoid politicizing the SALN, naging strict po yung court sa disclosure noon.
1: And the COA is supposed to be monitoring every year?
0: Apo, hindi po exempted ang judiciary from the Commission on Audit. Yung constitutionally, yung Commission on Audit po has the power to audit all government agencies and branches. And hindi po yun pwede bawasan under the Constitution. Clear po yung audit jurisdiction.
1: And
0: however,
1: that,
0: again,
1: yes.
0: From the critical perspective po, mayroong recent rulings po kasi yung Korte Suprema and may recent laws yung Congress which seem to insulate certain portions of the judiciary from a thorough audit na unlike normal the executive or the legislative branch. So ongoing po to na discussion from the academic side. But yun po, no? yung fiscal independence po na tinatawag natin, pinangangalagaan din po siya ng judiciary kasi isa po yung paraan to ensure na independent po sila from the political branches na hindi sila masyadong umaasa sa executive and sa legislative and therefore sumisip-sip sa kanila para makakuha ng budget sa kanilang operations.
1: Ayun. And they should also divest.
0: Opo. Requirement din po yun, yung divestment. In fact, mas mahigpit po yung requirement sa chief justices and justices in general because bukod pa po dun sa constitutional requirements on divestment, lahat po ng lawyers in public office bound po by certain divestment requirements. So pag may conflict of interest, nag-divest po talaga. Especially because of the types of cases that go to the Supreme Court. No? Very economically consequential and therefore yung mga korporasyon po kung saan sila miyembro, minsan nadadawit po doon sa kaso. So kung may law firm ka po dati, kailangan nyo pong iwanan yun. Kung mayroon ka pong negosyo before, kailangan din po iwanan. Ganun po kataas yung standards na inihingi natin from our justices.
1: Ayun, kung sinusundan. Oh. Hindi ba? Maiba po tayo. Oh. Ano po? Ano po ang inyong interpretasyon sa naging desisyon to dismiss the petition of the minority on the 2/3 vote dito po sa impeachment issue sa Senado?
0: Well, we need to consider that it's a narrow ruling. No? Narrow lamang po siya in the sense na iniwasan po ng court mag-desisyon ng kaso at this time. So it cites two reasons in its press release. Yung caveat po natin ay hindi pa huyata na po-post yung resolution and we don't know if the court will post it for the public. But yung una ay yung legal standing, which means na yung naghain po ng petition, wala po silang direct injury na masasuffer from the threshold vote. And tama naman po yun. That was the criticism of observers since last week na Attorney Francisco, with all due respect, Attorney Causing, I think, and one more, no, Vic Rodriguez, Bagaman mayroon po siguro silang general duty towards the Constitution or they feel strongly about the issue, in the final analysis, hindi po sila yung makokonvict, if ever. So hindi po magiging malinaw. The courts are strict with standing normally kasi kung dapat po yung party po na magsasuffer ng injury yung mag-akyat ng kaso kasi siya din po yung may possession doon sa mga facts, sa ebidensya, sa datos na makapagbibigay ng informasyon sa korte kung ano ba talaga yung pinag-aawayan na issue nito. So iniiwasan niya yung pakikisaling pusa ng parties in general. May exceptions po to that. The court didn't, I think, look at the or consider the exceptions as having been met here. Yung second po is prematurity. So ibig sabihin po nun, hindi sinasabi ng court na tama yung Senado. Hindi rin niya sinasabi na mali yung Senado. Yung sinasabi lang niya is hindi pa ito yung panahon para desisyonan yan. Kasi if you look at the Senate ruling naman, it just says that this is how we will count. But it really doesn't say yet kung sino yung tatanggalin nila or sino yung hindi nila isasama. Between now, na nasa prosecution pa lang tayo, up to the decision, baka madami pang developments na magdadagdag or magbabawas doon sa number, sa denominator. And therefore, parang masyadong maaga pa para pumasok yung korte doon sa issue. So consistent naman to doon sa practice ng Korte Suprema na pagdating sa its Senate trials, hindi po talaga nila pinapakialaman as much as possible. Nung impeachment po ni Chief Justice Corona, nagkaroon din po ng petition na inihain sa Korte Suprema to question violations of his due process. Yung Supreme Court po ultimately decided not to decide that case until na-convict na po si Chief Justice Corona. And then sinabi na lang po ng court na moot and academic na po to, so we can move on from the issue. Umaga, so ganun din po yung, I think, no, yung postura. But again, wala pa ho kasi tayong copy ng resolution.
2: Oo. Pero kumbaga, attorney, parang lumalabas. 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
0: Opo, yun po yung definitely isang implication na kung magre-reklamo po talaga siya about the threshold, siya po yung may standing. Siya po yung magsasuffer ng injury in case unconstitutional po yung boto, in case it's found that way. But that said, kahit if we take the prematurity ruling also now, which we haven't read yet, hindi pa napaliwanag ng court, yung indication also seems to be na kahit siya pa ho yung umakyat, hindi pa rin po hinog yung kaso. 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
1: Okay. 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At hanggang sa susunod, I'm sure this isn't going to be the last time. Associate Dean, Attorney Paulo Tamase.
0: Maraming salamat po.
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0: Salamat for the music. 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Thank grabe.
1: What if there's more to the story than what you see?
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1: Chat VIP.

0: 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Unpopular opinion. 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
1: Get ready for a night packed with knowledge, excitement, and stories beyond the action. 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Then the action continues on Beyond the Game, bringing you the stories, personalities, passion, and moments that go beyond the final score. From the thrill of the quiz to the stories beyond the action, your exciting primetime lineup starts here. 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

0: me do because they're not at home with me. But these are the simplest of joys. Kung mababaw ang kaligayahan,
1: yes.
0: Pero mababaw na kaligayahan doesn't mean that it's not valuable. Our brave attempt to reach the

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Wherever there are opportunities, there are Filipinos. And wherever there are Filipinos, your Bilyonario News Channel will be there. Great, bold, and beyond. This is BNC, your Bilyonario News Channel.

0: safe to say, in general, focusing on Metro Manila here, that mobility has been a constant conversation because it feels like the modes of transport have evolved with literally every era of Manila.
1: Yes, mobility is a very important part of the growth of any kind of metropolis, any kind of settlement. And for one, we cannot divorce the discussion of mobility from the idea of urbanization, meaning the separation between the places of work and the places of residence. So the idea of commuting, for instance, it doesn't make sense for people who are in a rural society. Because if they are planting where more or less they are also in the area where they are also living, there's no great demand for them to have another extra layer or another extra service for mobility. Whereas for people who are in an urban setting, more or less their places of residence are kilometers away from their places of work.
2: Has Manila, I'm focusing on Manila, meaning metropolitan Manila, has it always been designed to be pedestrian friendly, meaning in the way that it's constructed perhaps since the time of, before the time of the of motorization? Was it already an effectively planned metropolis, you think?
1: Unfortunately, in the case of urban planning, most of the time, the people behind these plans are politicians, people who are of high position in society, people who come from well-off backgrounds. And the thing here is that when these are the people who make plans, the tendency is they make plans for their own social class. So for instance, in the case of our current urban plans, it's politicians who are SUV riding elites, and the tendency there is to prioritize the mobility of automobiles. And I think if we go back in time, more or less the same thing applies to them. For instance, in the planning of Intramuros, there was no conscious effort on the part of the Spaniards to create a plan in which Indios would be able to move freely. In fact, the whole idea behind Intramuros being a gated community was to prevent free mobility of people who were suspected of possibly trying to topple the Spanish regime. The Chinese, for instance, were given a separate area outside of the walled city, the Parian, and their mobility was kept in check. On the one hand, they were a very important segment of society because of the services they provided, so they had to move freely, but in such a way that they could still be surveilled by the colonists.

Choose peace in your words. Show peace in your actions. Live peace every day. International Day of Nonviolence. Bilyonario News Channel.

0: Good morning. It's October 1, only 85 days before Christmas. I'm former Secretary Edwin Lacerda from Pinoy's administration.
1: Ito may sipunto.
2: Magandang Thursday morning, Pilipinas! Masanto siya kabuwasan at sikir namin na imbag na bigat tayo amin, Apo. 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I'm former Secretary Nani Agsalud Braganza, President Gloria Macapagal Arroyo's administration.
0: And we are the Spokes! From the Palace Holds then to our group chats now.
2: We'll give you perspectives from an insider's position standing behind the podium.
0: And on today's Noted by the Spokes, the Supreme Court has dismissed three petitions challenging the Senate impeachment court's decision to change the voting threshold for conviction. Dinismiss muna niya?
1: Yes, nabasa ko siya.
0: Premature kasi.
1: Ang alin?
0: No. Ang
1: bastos
0: mo talaga.
1: No. The reason, kasi they are not a party to...
0: Well, that's the one thing.
1: That's one thing. Kasi I asked Secretary Senator Drilon here, sabi niya, I asked him, can the senators file sa Supreme Court? Sabi niya, yes, because they're a party to
0: yes.
1: Yun lang naman. Okay.
0: So ito yung mga petitions filed by the former ES, si Vic Rodriguez,
1: yes,
0: si Berteni Causing, at saka si yes, Attorney Ernesto yes, Francisco. Who is my classmate in law school? Batchmate ko yan.
1: Ah, okay. So, alam ba nila na the Supreme Court will not address their concern dahil nga they're not a party to it? So if they knew because they're lawyers, why did they still file?
0: Alam mo, it varies eh, because technically you can file a taxpayer suit. Kasi
1: okay.
0: English lang.
1: Yes,
0: so
1: yes,
0: you can say file a taxpayer suit and claim that this is of transcendental importance. So this will affect.
1: Ma-affect din ako. Yes, oh. Yes.
0: But kanya-kanyang ano yan eh.
1: Kanya-kanyang. Kanya-kanyang Supreme Court.
0: I'm just kidding.
1: Hindi,
0: tama ka rin. Yeah, tamang okay, view okay nila. Eh, sabi nila, huwag muna tayong sumasaw rito. Masyado. Pa.
1: Yun ang posisyon ng Supreme Court.
0: Right now, sabi niya, maaga pa. At saka wala pa naman talagang, sa akin, there's no justiciable issue. Ibig sabihin, hindi pa siya ripe for decision. Kasi nga, wala yung final judgment should be, yun ang pwedeng iakyat sa Supreme Court, technically kung gusto.
1: But the Supreme Court has not ruled on the constitutionality yet.
0: No, because
1: of the precisely reducing the threshold.
0: Because nga, sabi maaga pa.
1: Maaga pa. Okay,
0: pag nagbotohan either judgment of the issue only will arise kapag ang boto is 14 to 15 at kinunvict. Pero pag 16 yan, walang problema kasi 2/3 of 24 is 16 eh.
1: One last point. Can any sitting senator judge today go to the Supreme Court and question the reduction of the threshold?
0: Pwede yan. Pwede sa judgment of final
1: again,
0: judgment na.
1: Pag may final judgment, not prior to.
0: Precisely, they said it's premature.
1: Okay.
0: So, may standing sila but premature yung pag-file pa rin ngayon.
1: Yes.
0: So, that's where the situation is.
1: Okay. Also noted by the spokes, the National Unity Party is calling for an end to the practice of withholding district funds for lawmakers going against the administration.
0: Mas alam mo yan. Discuss mo yan. Wala, hindi ako congressman.
1: Sorry po. Nung panahon namin, hindi po nangyayari ito.
0: Okay.
1: Regardless of your political conviction, whether you are for or against the administration, in fact, kami po, during the time of President Estrada, minority kami, in fairness to President Estrada, there were no instructions na i-withhold o i-withheld yung aming pondo. Now, it's happening.
0: Pero is it really happening now? I mean, I'm not familiar with the...
1: Well, I've been hearing about this. May mga... Natatawa yung guest natin. Ito involved din kasi ito eh. Pero second hand involvement to. Kasi nga ho, but in principle, taxpayers man yung ginagastos
0: correct.
1: Mo eh. Tapos yung pondo, district. So eh, yung mga tao sa distrito po, taxpayer din yung mga yun eh.
0: Correct.
1: So to withhold it, eh, medyo unfair yun. Again, this is a political act rather than, to my mind, a legal act. So, it is tama naman po pero, si Manong Ronnie to say,
0: huwag nyo gawin ito. Ito ni Presidente, di ba? Ang NUP?
1: Yes. They're part of the majority bloc. And at the same time, this is not the first time na si Manong Ronnie question ito. Prior to this, nagtanong na siya dati. In the same manner na kaalyado ng administration to, on the matter of impeachment before, sabi ng NUP, we will not vote. But ultimately, ended up with conscience vote.
0: Ganun yun. You explain to us, ang sabi ni Congressman Ronnie Puno, end the FLR for later release.
1: Yes.
0: Ano ba yan para sa ating mga kababayan?
1: Well, yung for later release, kasi it's also in the budget, a line item yun eh.
0: Okay.
1: So in other words, may mga, baka yun ang iniipunan ng pondo.
0: Okay, yun na nga ang yung sinasabi ni...
1: Yun ibig sabihin nun.
0: Oo, Congressman Puno.
1: Kasi normally, ang unang bigay ng pondo is after yung first quarter tax collection.
0: Okay.
1: After that, mag-iipon uli yung gobyerno.
0: Okay.
1: So in other words, that's the second tranche kung di ako nagkakamali. Minsan, may mga special request kasi yung mga congresspersons for their respective districts na pwedeng ipon, approved by Congress, pero iniipunan ng pondo because it's not part of the regular budget. So, normally yung for later release. Ito ata, sorry, may apology.
0: Go ahead, go ahead.
1: Ito ata, ang pati yung mga regular funds nakalagay sa for later release.
0: Up till now, 20, according to kay Congressman Puno, 25-26 na for later release, hindi pa na-release. Para so medyo na delay
1: na delay.
0: Obviously we have delayed infrastructure. 40% of the 2026 DPWH projects remain unimplemented. So ang laki nun. It has an effect on our GDP kasi
1: yes,
0: public infrastructure yan, public
1: government
0: spending.
1: Is also a business opportunity creator and job creator. Alam mo, and don't get this wrongly. We've heard this during the impeachment trial. Yung mga for later release funds. Para yung well, probably the administration or the speaker will have control over the outcome of the votes doon sa impeachment. So, it could also mean ito may pondo nito eh. Pero hinuhold lang. Yun lang ang ibig sabihin. So, well, Congress is a political institution. So, ginagawa talaga. Ginagawa nila to.
0: They have, Congress Puno, NUP has about 58 members.
1: Yes.
0: But even if they do not vote, kaya pa rin ipasa yung budget eh. Kasi medyo majority yata sila. So
1: Congress has now 300 members yata. So
0: malaki.
1: Malaki. At hindi ganun kalaki rin yung minority. So even if they join forces.
0: Maaga pa naman yan siguro.
1: Yeah.
0: Anyway, these are the headlines noted by the spokes. We'll have the man of the hour hour and every day. NBI Director Melvin Matimag talk about the agency's latest explosive kaboom investigative issues when the spokes return after this short break.
1: Sana mag-quitis ako.
3: People who protect our nation. The stories behind security. 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

0: crisis, there must be someone to act, someone to decide, and someone to lead.
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8: And the spokes is back. The National Bureau of Investigation is now at the center of some of the country's most sensitive and politically charged investigations. One case has suddenly taken center stage: the extraordinary allegations of former police officer Rodolfo Gracioso Jr. about suitcases, again, of cash deliveries to members of the Duterte family.
9: Belated happy birthday, Manong Melvin.
10: Very young, pero very okay. Salamat po. Salamat.
9: Yes, po. To give us a heads up on this and other controversial cases being handled by the National Bureau of Investigation, and no other than Attorney Melvin Batibag, who finally joined us.
10: Yes, sorry.
9: Not out of town pala eh.
10: Sorry po.
8: Welcome to the spokes.
10: Salamat
8: first po. First time mo sa spokes.
10: First time. Sahihiya po ako. Dami niyong invitation. I'm very sorry. Hindi ko po kayo iniiwasan. Nagkataon lang, sumasabay lagi. There's a sudden invitation to me sa Bangkok. And maganda po yun. I attended that meeting and benchmarking. We are putting up the Transnational Crime Investigation Unit together with the Homeland Security investigation of the U.S.
9: Okay.
10: So, again, wag niyo ako imbitahan sa November, mga third week, we're going to U.S. to sign the Memorandum of Agreement. They will provide us the logistics, the needed support, and this will help us in our law enforcement transnational.
9: Is this an ASEAN thing or between the Philippines lang at sa...
10: This is between Philippines and U.S. We went to Bangkok kasi po, meron na silang na-established doon.
8: But how is that different from PAOK? Di ba may transnational crime division?
10: Well, eto po, those crimes that are syndicated, tapos mga ginagawa sa ating mga kapwa, which also affects the security of the U.S.
9: Anti-terrorism.
10: Parang ganoon na po
9: yun. Diba?
10: I have to mention, we have a very strong relationship ngayon with the law enforcement of the U.S. and other countries. Lahat po yan ngayon. We shared information data. Kaya po, natutuwa sila that was my second week or third week, we're able to extradite yung number two most wanted nila for in just a matter of days. So medyo maganda po yung support.
8: So you now have an extradition treaty with the US. What does this do in
10: this
8: cases?
10: One, law enforcement po.
8: Okay.
10: Halimbawa, meron po tayong mga kababayan na OFW that will go to travel lang as a tourist. Yun ang presentation nila, going to Bangkok. Yung pala, they will be victimized going to the Golden Triangle, working na slavery, prostitution, lahat na po nung illegal.
9: So, ibig pong sabihin nito, this is also a preemptive measure to protect the Filipinos.
10: Of course po.
9: From being victimized by mga syndicates.
10: Yes po.
9: At hindi maging launching pad yung Pilipinas sa mga terroristic acts.
10: Tama
9: That's
10: po.
9: What you're saying.
10: Yes po. And more than that, yung mga online, yung mga CSAM, USAIC, and also yung mga fraud po. Cryptocurrency, everything.
8: Okay.
10: Yun po yung pagtutulungan namin.
8: So, dyan. We'll look forward to that.
9: Yeah.
8: So, on November, busy ka.
10: We will be signing po. Signing na lang po naman yun. I was...
8: When is this?
10: Mga third week po ng November.
8: Kukunin na natin to after third week.
9: The one final point kasi, sa Pilipinas, is one time we gave a briefing sa embassy on the peace process. All lettered agencies of the U.S. are here.
10: Opo.
9: At least ito ma-formalize na.
10: Formalize po. Meron na po tayo existing na gano'n sa anti-terrorism.
9: Okay.
10: Kasama natin dyan yung sa FBI po, tapos other countries also. Yes, I had a meeting with the defense representative of Australia. So we are strengthening yung regional defense din po natin.
9: Okay.
10: We will share intelligence report na pwede nating i-share. So it's more on the protection also of our borders. At saka po, yung crimes ngayon, ang dami na online na eh. So malaking bagay po, they have the advanced technology, advanced equipment na pwede natin gamitin. And yun po yung value ng ating agreement
9: dito. Okay, good. Okay, thank you very much. So congratulations.
8: Let's go now to the raid that happened. Yes, can you give us the details of the NBI raid that happened yesterday at the house, alleged house of former Speaker Lord Alan Velasco?
10: Well, let's put it in context. Hindi po kahapon yun. The raid happened August 28 po.
8: August 28.
10: August 28.
8: Matagal na pala.
10: Matagal na po. We have information, itong houses na to, there are several houses. Actually, 5 yung reported, but we were able to secure 5 po. Pero actually, 7 yan. But doon sa loob ng Valley Murder 2, 5. But we were able to get a search warrant for 3 houses.
9: These are houses na nakapangalan po sa pamilya ni Speaker?
10: Hindi po. Oh. Ang pangalan po, ibang tao. Okay. So,
8: how were you able to determine that they're occupied by the family of the Velascos?
10: Yeah, ganito po, there was, simulan ko po doon sa pagkuha ng warrant, there was an intel report na itong bahay na to parang ginagawa na stock ng barrel, armory ng mga barrel, mga explosive, grenade launcher. Wow. So we did some surveillance, tinitingnan namin yung ano nung bahay. Then we apply a search warrant with the court. Of course, alam naman po natin yung process to get a search warrant. Mahirap yan. Okay. You have to present. And of course, there are witnesses na kailangan mo ding i-present. So, nung August 28, nabigyan po kami ng warrant. In-enforce namin yung warrant. 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
9: Mm-hmm. 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
10: Nakatira po.
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9: okay. 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
10: 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Okay. 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So, nag-usap naman po. Everything is recorded na lahat po ng naming enforcement, meron po kami palaging body-worn cameras. That is sa protocol po namin yan. So, it was captured sa body-worn. Nag-usap, nagpakilala, at sinabi na sila yung may-ari ng bahay. So doon natin po na...
9: That house under their name o hindi?
10: Hindi po eh.
9: Ah, okay.
10: Nakapangalan po, Charmaine, I cannot recall the exact name.
8: Have you determined whether is it owned or under lease with that owner, registered
10: owner? Ito na po, sinabi naman po ni Ms. Rowena na sila ay may-ari at in fact, yung pangalan na nakaregister is employee nila. At nandoon. Nandun po. So,
9: may tax implication
8: doon. No, no, no. No, but there's a clear admission. But there's a clear admission. So, therefore...
10: There was a clear admission down the houses. At hindi lang po yung unang napuntahan. Sinamahan pa rin sa ibang may warat. At sinabi, kanila rin yun.
8: And all those houses are not in the names of the Velascos.
10: Opo, all those houses. And meron pong isang company na Capital Eagle something yung company. Na yung either one or two of the houses na nakalagay po.
9: But that question lang po. Dahil wala sa pangalan, wala sa sal-in ni Speaker Velasco to.
10: I don't know. We have to check. Nga, that's part of the investigation po natin. Ang tahi po nito ngayon, kaya nagkaroon ng somehow na reason to further validate the testimony nitong sinasabi nyo nga po na lumutang na security personnel no, ni former Speaker. 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
9: Oh.
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9: Question na po, Manang Melvin. So, at the end of the day, may nakuha pang pera, may nakuha pang baril.
10: Okay. 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
9: Oh.
10: Ang nakuha po natin is mga magasin ng baril.
9: Okay.
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10: 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But the magazines ng baril, shield cases, mga may pictures naman po. Nakita din mga bad. Then, ID ng mga security personnel, mga PNP, PSPG, ganyan.
9: No, no.
10: Nawala naman na po doon.
9: Wala na.
10: Sa bahay. Oh.
8: But I understand that the house where you found all the cartridges or ammunition, according to Mrs. Velasco, yan yung tirahan ng mga security.
10: Well, lumalabas doon po sa second house yan.
9: Okay.
10: But just the same, that house yun, nakaregister nga doon sa... employee, but later on, we found out na parang ano siya, yaya status yun ng isa sa mga...
9: Ibang pangalan ulit, oh.
10: Yun na po yun. Si
9: Sherman pa rin. Okay. So, wala dito si Speaker, former Speaker Velasco when the raid what happened?
10: Andito pa po siya noon, pero wala po siya ron
9: sa bahay.
10: August 28 po yan, we have information that he left August 30.
9: Oh, okay.
8: Oh, subsequent.
10: After the raid.
9: And you haven't spoken to Speaker Velasco to this day?
10: Hindi pa po.
9: Wala pa po.
10: Except pang nakikita ko lang yung mga statement ng abogado, the general denial na hindi nila kilala, hindi totoo yung sinasabi, ganyan. But I think it was already established na nag-serve talaga siya. There's no denial na hindi nila kilala. Ang denial lang, fabricated yung sinasabi ng tao.
8: Sorry, fabricated. Sino yung sabi na?
10: Yung lawyer po. There was a statement from the lawyer of former Speaker Velasco. I've seen in the social media.
8: To your knowledge, is the former speaker already in country or still out of the country?
10: Well, when we verified it, wala pa po. Hindi pa bumalik. Ang sabi sa amin, the report to us, is he's supposed to return September 14.
9: Yes. Question lang po. Your intelligence report and gathering, isang bahay lang ang alam nyo. Well, and it turned out na marami pala?
10: Di po, yung report na po sa amin talaga, that there are several houses.
9: Okay.
10: I mean, there's already a suspicion na may-ari niyan is somebody na, we're checking the personality nung binanggit, parang hindi po tumitimbre. Parang hindi siya lumalabas. Paano wala pong gano'n na impormasyon?
8: But my question is, there was information that you gathered that these were a storage of armory.
10: Apo.
9: Yeah.
8: So, but when you applied, so there was a strong probable cause that there is.
10: Yeah. There is, yes.
8: But you came out empty. So, do you consider that as empty or?
10: No. Kasi the possession of the, yung mga, ano na yan, mga bullets, mga, ano, yeah. that's part of the law that it can, right. that you can prosecute.
9: Were there, licensed firearms na nakapangalan?
10: That's the one that is being validated. Kasi wala yung firearms, pero nandun yung mga
9: bala.
10: So, of course, there's suspicion that probably the information was tipped off, ganyan. May mga ganun. But those are, that's part of the, should be part of the investigation.
8: Is Mrs. Velasco still in country?
10: Do we have information again that she left September 24, I think, September 24, for Hong Kong?
8: So both of them are currently out of the country?
10: I suppose so. Kasi actually, today we are sending them the invitation po, to go to our office for a conference po.
9: Alam niyo, there's a famous name coming out in media right now on social media. Si Rodolfo Gracioso.
10: Yes.
9: Was he a part of the process of itong pag-search or after na yung participation ni Gracioso sa against the Velascos or alleged crimes committed by the Velascos?
10: Gracioso came to our office. Alam na naman ang lahat, Father Flavio yung nagdala. That was around June. So general yung mga sinasabi niya, may mga ganun, ganyan.
9: Okay.
10: So, from law enforcement point of view, there are hints na pwedeng, bakit ito yung sinasabi or what.
9: But
10: we try to validate it from our own open source intel, tapos po surveillance nga, ganyan.

0: Para kami makakuha niyan, may process po. 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Then we go to Fire and Explosive Division ng PNP. Ito pong taong to, may registered bababa ng mga baril, ganyan, or wala, because there are reports na ganito po. So, yun po yung mga isinasabit namin sa korte to do that.
1: Pero Director Melvin, you said that Gracioso approached you in June.
0: June po.
1: And June was, I mean, Gracioso was obviously giving information as a in response to his, in his capacity as a former security DJ.
0: That's right. Yeah.
1: So how is it that you're saying that when you went there, you didn't he point already to the premises where the Velasquez were staying?
0: Generic po eh, yung sinasabi niya. That's why June siya, bumalik po sa amin, August eh. It took some time na parang hindi kami talaga yung dire-direcho. 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
2: Question lang po, before you conducted the raid, did you validate from Gracioso whether these houses
0: were... Hindi po namin siya, hindi po siya in contact eh.
1: So he wasn't the one who pointed?
0: He's not the one who pointed, pero sabi ko nga, from law enforcement perspective, teka muna, mukhang ito yung binanggit nung pumunta sa atin na taong to ah. 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
0: 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There's already
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0: 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But what we know is Valleverde to 5. So there are others pa. May sinasabi pa siya dun sa Valleverde ni Saldico, may katabi pa na binili. So we have to validate it. That's why we invited the Velasquez.
1: Let's go back to you mentioned that you asked Gracioso to take a lie detector test.
0: Apo.
1: And what was the result of that? And what were the things that you felt certain that he was telling the truth?
0: Doon po sa una, we have to establish kung kilala talaga yung claims niya na kilala niya. Yung mga kine-claims niya na nag-deliver siya.
2: Yeah.
0: General, alam niyo po yung process ng lie detector, pinapanood ko minsan. So, ulit-ulit na tanong. 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
1: consistent
0: 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So, nakalimit lang po ron. Parang it's less than an hour siya na tinainis doon. O sabi namin, sige, we'll inform you of the result. The result, 99%. So, inaano namin siya, are you willing to come back? And issued us the full statement. Bumalik siya. August na, bigay siya ng full statement niya. So, ngayon, kahapon po, delay detector test namin doon siya based on the full affidavit niya. Kaya yung sinasabi ko mga less than an hour, ngayon, almost 4 hours siya na nakasalang kahapon. Wala pa po yung result.
2: Two points lang, Attorney Edwin. One is, yung result ng lie detector test, hindi naman talaga
1: admissible. That's
0: right. But
2: it tells you whether your witness is telling the truth.
0: Yes.
2: More or less.
0: More or less, at least.
2: But there are also one kasi na mga reports that you can also beat the lie detector test.
0: Yes,
2: mga
0: yes.
2: Personal.
0: Yung mga napapanood natin sa Netflix, yes, nakikita po natin yan. Sabi na, lalo na kung sleeper yan, or spy yan, or from law enforcement, at least he's coming from the police. So, we don't discount that possibility.
2: Pero but dahil nag-deliver po siya, may resibo ba siya at CCTV camera,
0: may
2: pictures?
0: Mga pictures.
1: Pictures of what?
0: Pictures of mga lakad nila Sara, the Vice President Sara, nila Lord Velasco. And not only one occasion, not political rally. Yung mga nagbumotor, okay, person, nasa loob sila ng bahay, ganyan.
2: Speaker na si Lord Velasco.
0: Speaker na po.
2: Oh, he was just aspiring to become speaker.
0: Speaker na po siya. Actually, may isang picture na pinakita during the kudita doon sa speakership. Siya yung nasa front line.
1: Because I remember that was the situation where it was Bebot Alvarez. They wanted him out.
0: Yes.
1: And the preference of the conventional knowledge then, I mean common knowledge then, was that the former Mayor Sara at that point wanted si Speaker Velasco to be the next speaker.
0: Well, the yun yung...
1: O si Alan Cayetano pala yung laban nun.
0: No. Diba? Ganito po yun. Kay Bebot Alvarez, it was GMA.
1: Yes.
0: But of course, the former speaker, Lord, was instrumental to that. 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
0: 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So parang 1521 na ayaw nang umalis naman nun ni
1: Alan.
0: Ni former Senate President Alan. Pumasok naman si ano si Lord Alan na for the first time yung election sa celebrity, not inside the compound of house. At meron siyang picture, nakasama siya ron.
1: At you know, you mentioned kanina na si he was brought by Father Flavie.
0: Yes po.
1: What would you know, what was the reason why he gracioso approached Father Flavie?
0: The story of Father Flavie is this, yung isang pare na kaibigan niya, ninong ni gracioso.
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3: Naging affidavit.
0: Well, first na po, spoke, ano po, sir, ha? Sec and sec.
3: Okay.
0: Ito lang sa akin, ha? Ako po, from law enforcement, I'm not saying, no hook, line, and sinker, hindi.
3: Yeah, yeah.
0: Hindi natin sinasabi na lahat ng sinasabi nitong pulis na to, tinatanggap natin. 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
3: Yes.
0: Precisely the reason why we are sending invitation po, ha, not subpoena, to the personalities mentioned.
3: Okay.
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3: Okay.
0: And tama po yun. And NBI will assist them kung talagang nagpapatunayan
3: when
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3: When you say lahat, sino po yung lahat na yan?
0: Yung mga binanggit.
3: Ah, yung mga binanggit. Okay,
0: so
3: okay,
0: kung,
3: okay, okay.
0: Kung talagang nagsisinungaling ito, or on the portion regarding to that particular person, let's say to VP Sara, nagsisinungaling, tulungan natin si VP na i-prosecute yung taong to. Hmm. Di po ba? So that's why we send an invitation because kung gustong magkaso, di ba, hindi ka naman makapile sa korte, sec, di ba, kung hindi mo hawak yung original document or at the very least certified true copy of the document that you're accusing that is perjured.
3: Yeah.
0: So, sino po ang magse-certified true copy noon?
3: Curious lang po, why did Gracioso turn against Speaker Velasco?
0: Inamin po niya. 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
3: Are you expecting other security personnel of Velasco to do the same? Kasi baka hindi siya napagbigyan. 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
0: Well, we don't know.
3: We don't know. Okay, okay.
1: Exactly. Okay. 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
0: Hospitalization. Hindi ko pa po validity dyan, pero it requires them parang hospitalization. Parang sinasabi pa nga, ang lumalabas sa parang cancer or something.
1: Pero before he left, obviously he left the employ of former Speaker Velasco. Did he live in good standing?
0: Lumalabas po kasi kinikwento pa niya na pinapabalik siya.
1: So parang, magandang relasyon
0: nila. 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
1: Okay.
0: At the nickname basis pa yung tawag sa kanya, tigil mo na yung pambabae mo. Oh, nami-miss ka na namin.
3: Close in ba siya? O
0: close in po.
3: Close in.
0: Pero he admitted also na nag-secure din siya sa mga anak.
3: Yes.
0: Ganun po.
3: So, family talaga.
0: Family talaga. Okay.
1: Close ang relationship
0: yes,
1: nila.
0: Yes, yun po yung sinasabi.
1: So, bakit? So, he left in good standing, tapos bumalik siya to ask for help, and he was not reciprocated by former Speaker Velasco.
0: Yun yung sinabi, after daw yung long-term service niya, bakit tinitulungan? And this guy, alam naman natin, ako na magbabanggit, hindi niya tinago na meron siyang mga cases.
3: Okay.
0: He served suspensions, ganyan. Ano po?
1: He was a PNP. Yeah.
0: PNP siya.
3: Was he a police officer during the time of Speaker Velasco?
0: Police officer siya, na detailed siya doon. At itong taong ito, galing to sa Marawi. 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
1: 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That's why...
0: What is the crime?
1: Pahing-away sa kapitbahay eh. Ang allegation, binuldoser niya yung kapitbahay niya eh. Yung bahay, boss.
2: Akala ko.
1: Yung bahay.
2: Less grave offense. Binuldoser lang, boss.
1: Sa allegation. But there was there was also information that the witness withdrew yung kwan niya, yung reklamo.
2: And yet he was dismissed.
1: Yeah, he was dismissed incidentally right after niya that lumabas.
2: During the time of Speaker Velasco? Or
1: hindi,
2: after
1: ngayon
2: the,
1: na. Nito lang September.
2: Nito lang September.
0: After ng services sa akin. September. So, bumalik siya sa PSPG?
1: Nung pumunta po siya sa amin, nung time nito na, he is already returned to service to Teresa Rizal.
0: Okay.
1: Sir, naka-detail pa siya ron na police doon sa Teresa Rizal. So, service para. Ito po, August, September. Around this year.
0: But kailan siya dinismiss?
1: Lumabas yung dismissal on September 11.
0: Oh.
1: So medyo yun po yun. Tsaka hindi technically factual po. Hindi pa naman siya dismissed.
0: Correct.
1: Because he is now naka-appeal pa.
0: So when he was testifying,
1: so it will go through MR then pwede pumuntang Napulcom.
0: So when he approached NBI, he was still a policeman in good standing.
1: Oh yes, lumalabas except hindi niya po tinago yung mga cases niya, yung mga pinagdaanan niya. Because doon nga si Father Flabby, baka may yan.
0: So the question to you, Director Melvin, is after going through the hoops, do you believe that he's a credible witness?
1: I cannot say that. Kaya nga sinasabi ko po, kung ang pagbabasihan ko yung unang lie detector test niya, at based doon siya sa tinanong, the machine will say, that the test will say na he's
0: how
1: credible.
0: How many lie detector
1: tests? But I have to check.
0: Tests?
1: That's why I'm inviting the personality special.
0: Ilang beses siya nag-undergo na lie
1: detector? Kapon po, yun yung pangalawa na nga.
0: And so the first one was when?
1: Yung June po.
0: And then, so the first one was, I saw somewhere 99% na...
1: Yes.
0: So, ngayon wala pa.
1: Pero ngayon, detail yung itatanong sa kanya. Based on the affidavit.
2: Question lang po, malaking tao yung binanggit ni Mr. Gracioso.
1: Yes.
2: So, is he under your protection, custody?
1: Right now, we are giving him protection. Pero minimal because he doesn't want also na... Kami, chef, baka siguro may duda rin or anything. I mean, I have to say that, di ba?
2: Okay,
1: So, pero mayroon siyang under the care siya talaga ni, ngayon, ni Father Flabby.
2: Okay.
1: It's God that is protecting him right now. I think we can say that.
2: Oh my God.
0: So, kahapon nangyari yung search warrant, yung search. What are your next steps?
1: Again, 28 po ano nag-search. Ngayon po, yung... Today, we're sending the letter of invitation to Vice President Sara, to Congressman Pulong, to the spouses of Velasco po.
0: And Sara and Pulong were mentioned in the affidavit.
2: Why is former Speaker Velasco providing or giving money to these people?
1: That's the question that we want to
2: ask. I'm just curious.
1: Una po, totoo ba? Before natin, totoo ba? Hindi po ba?
2: Anong panahon ba to?
1: 2020, when he was the speaker.
2: Don't get this wrong, Leah. Ikaw pa ang PDP labang ka pa noon.
1: Secretary General
2: Correct.
1: po.
2: Correct! Wala na mabot sa PDP.
1: Wala po eh. But I cannot speak for our candidates, ha?
2: Yeah!
0: So, guys, Director Melvin,
1: I cannot speak for my candidates,
0: we are seeing the same allegations and pattern of cash deliveries from the 18 ex-bodyguards of Saldico. How is Gracioso's allegations any different? But before you answer this, the spokes will return after this short break.

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1: Bilang pagtaas ng online scams, fake news, at negatibong epekto ng online platforms sa kabataan.
0: Are we really ready for what comes next? Join Kong Migs Villafuerte and Sec Henry Aguda as we ask, what's the point of going digital in the Philippines? With Ronnie Puno and Alex Caleja. What's the point?
2: The Spokes is back still with NBI Manong Melvin Matibag na mas bata sa akin. But before we go to our hanging question, basa-basa muna tayo ng mga comments galing sa ating mga live viewers. Boss Edwin!
3: Comment from JV Masca. Confession na naging affidavit. Very funny. But I'm very funny. I don't understand that.
2: Nakumpisa ka sa pari, in-announce dapat.
3: Ah, okay. Diba?
2: Comment from Purples and Roses. I think more than 150,000 ang hinihingi ni Gracioso kay Velasco for medical aid.
4: Paano nalaman?
2: Oo nga, no? It cannot be just about money that turned Gracioso against Velasco.
3: Comment from Armando Abelia. Parang si Madriaga humingi ng tulong kay VP Sara pero hindi pinagbigyan. So anyway, sandali. May side comment ka. Paano nalaman?
2: Oga.
5: Paano nalaman? So baka probably they can come to NBI and provide information.
2: Then can aid that. Giving you a figure, 150,000. Yeah,
5: di ba? So,
2: talagin natin mamaya sa likod.
3: So, but anyway, let's go back to the hanging question, Director Melvin. So, this is the same pattern of cash deliveries.
5: Yeah.
3: How is this allegation any different from the 18 Maleta boys?
5: Well, Maleta rin. Except that dito kay Glorioso, may boxes. Sabi niya, it's Maleta and boxes combination. Ano? Ang sa akin dito, that's why I want to invite personalities who can shed light. Because baka dito magkaroon ng kasagutan. 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Hindi delivery na ganyan.
2: Hindi supot, hindi bang Maleta.
5: Yes, di ba? I'm looking at it, parang baka dapat mag-trace back tayo, every administration, every speaker of the house, bakit may ganun na doon nagpo-point back yung practice? Ano ba to? Talaga bang may ganito ba? Or ito bang naglalabasan na ganitong coincidence ba? Or meron ba isa nagsusulat lang ng...
3: Can he do it on his own or may mga kasama siya? Did he identify?
5: Well, may kasama siya. And he's saying that eventually, yung mga kasama niya, he will bring it. So yun na po yung sinasabi niyo, Sek, na baka maglabasan, di ba? But at the end of the day, hindi naman kasi lang yung salita nila. Alam naman natin, you're also a lawyer. We came from the
3: same school.
2: Magkabatcho kayo?
5: Hindi naman po.
2: So sino mas bata?
3: For the record, we are the best school in Rockwell.
5: Yeah. In Makati. So anyway, so ang titingnan po natin dito other documentary and testamentary evidence. Tsaka yung mga pwedeng ipakita sa atin and we validate it.
3: Mm-hmm.
5: But we need help from the personalities that mentioned. Kasi unang-una, kung hindi totoo yun, ako magagalit talaga ako. I'll come out.
3: Right.
5: And I'll confront him.
3: Yes.
5: And I'll submit to... Somehow, alam ko naman po sasabihin na ang NBI is highly political ngayon, ganyan. But we have a process that we are following. Yeah. Hindi naman po namin sinasabi nga na tinatanggap na natin lahat ng sinabi nito. Hindi rin naman natin pa sabihin, wag natin pansinin yan. Because that is our obligation to the people. We owe it to the people to have answers. And going back to your... question kanina, baka nandirito yung link na makikita natin.
2: Kasi
5: isa po, blood control, galing po lahat sa ganun.
3: Director Melvin, before we leave this topic, you already knew this sometime in June or August. I mean, September, no? So why did you decide to come out with this information?
5: Yung point nga natin, hindi siya wabalik. So until such time that you're ready to say everything that you know, sige, andirito lang kami. Pero we will not be the one to pursue. Halika na, magsalita.
2: Hindi kayo po active,
5: hindi po kami
2: words.
5: Active na.
2: Okay, that's what you're saying.
5: Pumunta rito. So when he's ready and he issued his full statement.
2: Magmubo ka na may emersonal home kayo dun eh.
5: At sila po ang naglabas na pumunta dun sa isang istasyon na nilabas yan.
2: Hindi nyo nababanggitin yung station.
5: Hindi ko na. 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

0: politics involved?
1: Yes.
2: Outside of the political aspect,
1: or private? Ay, hindi naman po involved yung private.
2: Ah, okay,
1: sila lang
2: okay.
1: Will aid us on our investigation. Ah, mahirap okay. Naman yun, nag-donate na sila.
2: Oh,
1: sila
2: no, no, I was just...
1: Pero malalaki po. Okay. Malalaking kumpanya.
2: Maraming zero.
1: I can mention Pagcor na talagang nagbigay sila ng 200 million.
2: Okay,
1: so we're looking at the records. Pero sabi ko nga, let's wrap it up. Mainip yung mga tao. Baka sabihin, investigation lang. Marami naman yung cases, yung pwede na nating may file na natin.
0: On the question, na, how soon will you be filing cases?
1: I'm looking at sana in the next few days, pa-file po natin. I'm sure we have to. Ang mabigat po rito, hindi cooperative yung mga directors ng PISGO. They're ignoring the subpoena.
2: Nagdilang anghel ka, kasi they're about to file, i-reserve na natin yung guesting naman.
1: Okay,
2: naging guest po namin dito si General Acorda.
1: Kasi Boss Benji. 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
1: 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Allow me lang with your permission po. 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Just to tell you, we are processing 200 to 220 cases monthly po. 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
1: From a small na mga away po o patong ng titulo, lahat po yan imbestigahan namin. Ano po, no? So, going to sa sinabi nyo kay Manong Benji, we already rated 5.
2: Okay.
1: And meron pa pong pending na mga more or less 30 pa.
2: Sabi nga niya, marami
1: na. Ganun po kabigat. Actually, this is a law enforcement issue acting on safety. Yes. For public and yes. Public health po.
2: Bakit may hazardous materials? I cannot understand.
1: That's the one that we want to identify.
2: And why are they burning our coins?
1: Yeah, another question. That's another law violated. I was talking to BSP. Ang ginagawa po naming approach kayo dito is we want an inter-agency collaboration. We cannot do it alone. I have to give credit also to Manong Seca Gibot Chudoro. He's been helping us. Pinahirap po ako ng eroplano, papunta ng Davao. Nakakala nila, bato yung uli natin, bakal pala.
0: So, batong bakal.
1: Sabi tuloy nung iba, bato na, naging bakal pa.
2: So anyway, we're
1: doing that and I hope the public will see that na naging political din because same Davao yung hinulihan namin. Pero there are very clear markings of Davao Mighty Steel dun po sa 70% of the establishment na gumuho. But we're not saying na yung substandard niya, meron din po kasing allegations dyan na some of the contractors, yung ginagamit nila, hindi dapat pang pundasyon yung bars na yun. So,
2: nandaya.
1: Those are investigating. Pwede pong investigahan
2: pa rin.
1: Yes.
2: Okay.
1: So, andami po nito, yung bakal na to, tapos yung presence ng Chinese nationals, nandiyan dyan po.
0: Mm.
1: So, we're receiving calls and follow-ups from the Embassy of China. So, totoo po yan. Sobrang, yan po. Hindi ko na alam paano natin...
2: Kahit the show po, kay Manong Mel.
0: May pressure.
1: Mas maganda pa.
0: Let's go to the tough questions, Director Melvin. Your comment to critics that the NBI is only pursuing cases involving people who are opposing this administration.
1: That's not true. That's not true. Kung dito po, let's make any specific examples. Speaker Martin Romualdez, yung pong kasong na ano yan, kasama po sa bill na pang NBI dyan.
0: Mm.
1: So yung pong mga napapail, meron po tayong mga pinailan. Ang flood control, people are saying, unahin ang flood control, we have filed more or less 30 cases already at galing po sa case build-up ng NBI yan. At we are processing another 30 cases ng flood control. At iba-iba pong probinsya. We're looking at Tarlac, we're looking at Pampanga, we're looking at La Union. We're looking at dito po sa Cebu.
2: Okay.
1: So mga yung nasa Cebu po diyan, yung mga distrito na may flood control problem, mga kapartido pa ng pangulo. Pero una-una po, when it comes to flood control, I think the people should also understand, sir. Hindi naman automatic na yung congressman, yung distrito niya, siya na yung may kinalaman doon or yung senador na may kinalaman doon. Mm. Remember, the reason why nasama po si let's say, Senator Jinggoy, there was a direct testimony that there was a delivery of money sa kanya. Hindi po ba? 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Kaya yung pag tinignan nyo po yung kay Ombudsman, contractors yung sinasabi.
2: So question lang po, is the founder of PGMN of the hope? Because he was the one who exposed former Speaker Martin Romualdez.
1: The case is still ongoing with PGMN. Yung kaso. Iba naman po yun. Kasi alam niyo
2: naman bailable yung kaso niya.
1: Bailable. That's why he's out. Okay. Alam naman po ni may fellow Ateneo lawyer here,
2: Arneo lawyer. The best in Rockwell.
1: The best in Makati. Alam naman po natin. Kahit na yung magkahiwalay naman na kaso yung issue ni former Speaker Martin na flood control at yung extortion. That's two separate case na kahit illegal yung ginagawa nun at you try to extort, yun po yung sinasabi sa atin sa Tagalog na ang isang mali, hindi mo pwedeng itama ng isang pagkakamali.
0: Makata pala ito.
2: Manong, I just have to ask this question. You are good friends with the Dutertes.
1: Yes.
2: At least before. I hope until today.
1: Yes.
2: Ito trabaho lang po, alamang personalan. If it leads to a point na you have to file cases, ano po, against the Dutertes, will you do it and can you take the impression na this is parang political vindictiveness because you're now with the administration? Yan po yung pinapatanong sa akin, Edwin.
1: Well, thank you for that question. Yes.
2: Edwin?
1: I'm sure the three of us here, we duman tayo sa ganyang mga proseso.
2: Mm. Yes po.
1: And alam naman natin, hindi lang person, for the record, kumparing buo ko po si Congressman Pulong.
2: Okay.
1: Inaanak namin sa kasal ni Congresswoman si Vice Mayor Rico.
2: Okay.
1: Yung ang kanila pong apo, si Rodrigo Duterte, yung apo po ni nila, inaanak namin sa Binyang.
2: Okay.
1: They've been attending functions po na. But one thing I'm sure, and I think if former President Duterte will say, alam naman po niya, and he is always saying this, don't be loyal to me or to anybody. Be loyal to the Constitution, to the mandate.
2: Yes.
1: And that now I'm giving this mandate, doon po tayo eh. So, alam ko naman po yon. I can withstand that. And it's happening every day.
2: Mm.
1: Yung mga tumitira sa atin as traidor, walang utang na loob. But I think, binanggit niyo po yung PDP laban.
2: Yes, pa.
1: When I'm holding that position and also I'm holding a position in the government, I think I've done my share in accordance with the mandate as well, in accordance with the law. At kung bakit meron pong PDP laban sila ngayon, and you can check the records, is because Attorney Melvin Matibag the Section fight it out with former Senator Coco Pimentel, who is my ninong sa kasal.
2: Wow.
1: So, I think I answered your question.
2: Yes. So, in other words, sabi niyo po, trabaho lang walang personalan.
1: Trabaho lang naayon po sa mandato, sa ebidensya at sa proseso.
2: Okay. So, Manong Melvin, again, wala nang oras. Sana bumalik ko kayo rito.
1: Yes,
2: we'll wait for your travel. Thank you very much po sa pagdalo nyo. First time, makausap po kayo ng ganito. Manong Mel, yung show pa daw namin.
3: Reserve yes, ba?
1: So,
3: reserve na to.
2: Reserve.
1: After the signing of the MOA. Yes.
3: In sensitive investigations, the ultimate measure is not it's not who makes the most explosive claim, but whose evidence survives scrutiny.
2: I say it the way I see it. I'm former Secretary Nani Agsalud Bagansa.
3: And I'm former Secretary Edwin Lacerda. And
2: we are the Spokes!

0: A real home.
1: Perfect.
0: A real routine.
2: Let me be the judge.
0: A shared discipline.
1: I thought that we should wake one up.
2: Doesn't matter. Like, I want to try. Like,
0: a life that doesn't stay in one place.
1: As soon as I met Gwen, I was like, this is the one.
0: A circle that never gets smaller and a home still being built.
1: So we go all in.
2: Yeah.
0: The Samarods, Half Eat Together, Sunday, 7 p.m. on BNC.

0: 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Unpopular opinion. Soon.
1: In a time when every issue has two sides.
2: If there's anyone that most guilty, yung mga politiko nato.
3: Natakot ba kayo? Sabi ko kagad, hindi ako natakot.
4: It will depend on how the prosecution presents. 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

Political Reckoning, A Nation on Watch. As the impeachment trial of Vice President Sara Duterte unfolds, every testimony, every motion, and every decision carries consequences beyond the halls of power. And your Bilyonario News Channel will be there with comprehensive reported analysis and real-time updates. VP Sara on trial, a BNC impeachment coverage.

0: Good morning. Welcome to Business 360, where business, markets, and the economy come into full view. I'm Margot Salcedo, and this is the Billionario News Channel. The agriculture sector is coming under greater pressure as high food prices collide with the threat of Super El Nino. We sit down with Agriculture Secretary Francisco Chiu Laurel Jr. Philippine manufacturing activity contracts in September for the first time since April. And global oil prices slide below $100 a barrel. Philippine agriculture is facing major challenges, from food inflation to the threat of a Super El Nino. We discussed this with Agriculture Secretary Francisco Kiko Chiu Laurel Jr. Secretary, good morning. Thank you so much for joining us today here on Business 360.
1: Good morning, Margot. Glad to be here.
0: Well, the news today is, of course, as always, since the Iran war broke out in February 28, is inflation, and it seems to be prolonged. The latest stats of the Philippine Statistics Authority, the DepDev, was at 6.1%, slowly going down. However, yesterday, the Banco Central ng Pilipinas came out with its forecast, which is 6.4% to 7.4%. In the last announcement of inflation, it was the food inflation that was highest, particularly rice inflation as well, hitting 19%. What is the outcast of the agriculture for the agriculture sector on inflation?
1: Well, definitely, this time it's quite difficult to control inflation of food, you know, primarily because of external factors. If I look at the fuel prices, it went up to more than $100 per barrel. Then it went down to 80. Then you can see the inflation went down. Then now it went back to 100 recently. And just today, as you just mentioned, bumaba ng konti. So it generally follows the trend. The interest rates are also higher. Plus the fuel prices nga na, affects fertilizer prices. Tumaas ang fertilizer prices, it went down, then now it's on the way up again. So,
0: yeah, so
1: it's a roller coaster ride for us at the moment.
0: Global headwinds have played such a great impact. And of course, the rising fuel prices, tumataas po yung pressure din ng fertilizer. But also, I think specifically for the Philippines in the past month, grabe po yung ulan, the habagat. Do you feel that with the habagat in the past month, your outlook for the inflation, specifically for food and rice, would also increase this coming October?
1: Yes, definitely. Dahil the 30 days of habagat, no, intense rain and flooding central Philippines, you know, Zambales, Tarlac, Pampanga, Bulacan, you know, talagang vegetable crops are destroyed. You know, thousands of hectares destroyed also on rice fields, corn, you know, and fisheries din. Plus yung sa NLEX nga, then cargo could not pass through the floods. That also delayed a lot of shipments and higher costs of everything. And, you know, even some, meron yung nakita mo na may itlog dun sa NLEX na nag-hatch na eh. Kasi ilan araw na naipit sa traffic at that time, no? But of course now everything is better, so moving forward things should go better, but then may El Nino naman parating, so it's really very tough year this year.
0: Nabanggit niyo po yung El Nino. Actually, the Banco Central ng Pilipinas is also looking at El Nino as one of the bigger factors to look out for with respect to inflation. They feel that even with the Iran war, the global headwinds, kahit na mag-steady daw po yun, yung El Nino, it will be a big factor din po for inflation. And of course, this will greatly affect our farmers. What are the preparations po that the DA is doing to address this?
1: Oh, by the way, I forgot that another factor was the exchange rate, no? Dati mas mura, ngayon mas mahal. So everything that we import is much more expensive, lalo na agri products, no? Sa BSP report, sa El Nino, definitely we are more prepared because pagpasok ko sa, as the DA secretary, that's a trial by fire. That's my first year was an El Nino year. So we are better prepared now. We have advanced booked so many products, no? Like sa rice. Even sa fertilizer, we're shifting to foliar soil ameliorants na bio-based na non-urea. And we're gonna add more interventions to the areas that are... Kasi El Nino doesn't mean na dry lahat eh. There are areas naman na sobra naman ng tubig or more than usual water. Then that's where we will put more interventions, more fertilizers, greater intensity of seeds per hectare to hopefully balance. But at the end of the day, we are still looking at the worst case scenario. So we expect na mas mababa pa rin ang ating overall production. But then, we have more storage systems in place. We have more active warehouses for the NFA. From 300 warehouses, now we rented an additional 65. So we're getting 365 tayo. So total capacity of our country in terms of storage, silos, and other warehouses has increased significantly. No? So that should give us enough buffer stock to ride out the El Nino storm, as I say.
0: With respect to El Nino, let's look at all of these mechanisms that you're doing. First, what you had mentioned, with respect to the short term, are you also doing cloud seeding? I saw that in the news that for specific places that are expecting really bad drought, some provinces are already starting to do cloud seeding.
1: Yes, nag-umpisa kami earlier this year sa Isabela. Then we also did cloud seeding sa Negros, and that is an intervention that we will be continuously doing. Of course, you can only do that if the cloud is may potential capacity of water, no? So yeah, we will do everything that is needed to help the situation.
0: And then for the long term po, I saw that the proposal for budget for the irrigation is at 30 billion. Is that enough? Or what are the plans po of the Department of Agriculture with respect to irrigation? I think this is going to be so important with the upcoming El Nino.
1: Well, sa irrigation kasi, it's now not under the the Department of Agriculture. National Irrigation is under the Office of the President. But then, of course, we do coordinate very well. Ang positive side of the situation is, of the Habagat, is napuno yung mga dams. So we are actually in a better situation than initially, hindi natin alam yung Habagat na darating na ganung kalakas eh. So we were thinking that the next planting season, wala na tayong tubig. But then yung haba ng Habagat, puno ang mga dam natin. So we are actually lucky enough to have the water for the next planting season sa irrigated areas.
0: So, Sec, I know that one of your advocacies is really to make our farmers really empowered. And even in the first State of the Nation address of PBBM for this administration, I remember that he said that our strategy for food security is not importation, but to really make sure that our food is local, domestic, with empowered farmers. From that strategic goal, how are we meeting it?
1: Well, sa ano lang, ano, sa rice, we are now sinusulong natin yung bagong Rice Act, which we will have a quantitative restriction, no, on the rice import so that we can support our local farmers. As far as the pork is concerned, ang position ng DA, and my personal position is, I want to increase the tariffs. And we're fighting to, the Department of Agriculture is fighting with the industry to increase the tariff so that mabawasan na yung importation or at least mas mahal yung imported products. So our own pork industry can compete. At nakita namin na every year nag-grow na rin yung ating pork industry. Eh, no? And pwede magkaroon ng exponential growth yan as long as we also protect them in some sort of way. No? Tapos ngayon may vaccine eh. The vaccine is ready available against ASF. So this is the time to grow.
0: With respect to food inflation naman, a lot of our far,

0: Consumers are saying ang taas na po ng food prices talaga. How is the Department of Agriculture helping for a whole of government approach to, of course, we see the Uplift Committee and tapos meron din po mga ayuda programs, but for the DA to help bring prices down, meron po ba kayong interventions?
1: Well, in general, no, like the eggs has been stable, no, for the last 2 years, no, at 8 pesos yung medium. Yung chicken natin, 180 to 200 has been stable, eh. So hindi naman tumataas doon. Ang pork natin in general mas mababa ngayon than others. Yung sa rice naman tumaas ngayon ngayon because the last harvest season natin mataas ang bili ng palay ng mga mills, traders and so mahal din sa retail 'yan. But this ang main harvest season natin is ngayon, it's happening now. In general, the farm gate prices are lower but not as low as last year. So at least okay, magsusurvive yung ating farmers. So that will translate to an average lower prices of rice, assuming the production is stable, by first quarter of next year. So next year, rice prices should be, if not the same, hindi tataas or baka may chance na bumaba pa.
0: In terms man po of production, do you think we'll be able to have more domestically produced rice rather than imports?
1: As of the moment, I will not say that is possible because of El Nino. But next year, pag tapos na El Nino, laban-laban to.
0: Laban-laban. Opo. And also, maybe makakatulong din po yung farm-to-market roads. We saw that in the news that with respect to infra spending, usually the protocol was that DPWH in the past would be the ones implementing for the farm-to-market roads. But now it's with the Department of Agriculture. How will that new setup change? And perhaps we can see it move faster?
1: Yeah, nabigla naman sa amin na pasa yung implementation. No? So what happened is parang humingi pa rin kami ng tulong sa DP. So probably 30 to 35% will be this year will be implemented directly by DA. Then DP will do 60 to 60%. And the LGU also bibigay rin namin sa kanila. Next year naman, we intend na kami na yung 70%. By 2028, full implementation na NDA.
0: With respect po to your budget, I saw that the net proposal for the agricultural sector went down by 8%. That in 2026 DA for DA, it was 215 billion and then the NEP for 2027 is 198 billion. Ano po yung natamaan and dapat po ba ibalik?
1: Hindi naman masyadong issue, hindi pa naman tapos yung final. Eh. Of course, we're still lobbying, no? Have an increase and I'm quite confident na mapagbibigyan naman tayo ng Senado at Kongreso dahil nakasuporta naman si ang ating Pangulo sa DA, no? So at least makuha namin yung same amount as last year would I think is quite feasible. So andyan naman yung suporta.
0: Yes po. And hopefully the support will be there because in fact the Department of Agriculture has been performing well, Sec. Congratulations. I saw that you have increased by 2.7%. When I used to attend the DBCC meetings as undersecretary, it was only at 1%, but now you have increased it to 2.7%, highest in 8 years. What has helped you achieve this growth and what will help you achieve it further? Of course, also taking into consideration the global headwinds.
1: Definitely, coordinating with the local industry, no, from the all the stakeholders helps a lot. And basically, we listen to them and we implement what they, you know. There's no one solution for everything, and it's our country is so diverse with 7,600 plus islands. Eh. So ang interventions namin is area specific na talaga eh, sa anong kailangan, and it's working. The infrastructure backbone ng ating agri is being set up. We have more dryers, we have more rice processing centers, we have now more cold storages. We have so tuloy-tuloy naman yan. So I see a future, a good future sa agri. But unfortunately, we cannot do everything during our term. But I think neglect for the last 40 years before this administration. We're jump-starting it now in the 6 years that this administration will be here. Things will improve.
0: Hopefully, pataas na po ng pataas yung agri-growth natin. We have 2 years to go before the end of this administration. For there to be a real legacy with respect to agriculture, what is the maybe top three things or the very one thing that must be done with agri that maybe the entire government can support, including our legislators?
1: Well, irrigation is number one in my opinion. The food hubs is number two. There's a lot of number threes, no, but one

0: kahit saan ako pumunta, hinihingi ng tao kalye. Then bababa daw ang cost nila eh. Diba? Kasi mas convenient and everything, you know? So,
1: and lastly,
0: marami pa.
1: Marami pa po. But I also saw that another thing that we can laud is the your vision for long-term improvements in agriculture, because we saw in the news that for ube in particular, although there is a great demand now, pinatigil niyo po muna yung exports for ube. Could you tell us about the wisdom behind this and how this will actually help impact agriculture in the long run?
0: Yeah, the country, kulang tayo na, we lack planting material for ube, and the demand is quite high internally lang, ano? So the fresh ube, pinaban ko yung export niyan because it may be brought to another country, planted there, and they'll compete with us eventually. So, di ba, hindi dapat tayo mauna, and we have to be number one. I always want to be number one, so that's part of the plan.
1: Yes, but we must be number one, not only in ube, but also in various agricultural products. Okay, so finally, Sec, of course, we're all in this together as a country. We're all feeling the brunt of inflation. If you could just have a message to our consumers first, and then maybe po to our farmers on how we can ride this out 2026 and at maybe early 2027 po.
0: Well, you know, the president has been meeting with us regularly to try to figure out how to keep prices down, you know, or at least maintain. And I think naman, if not for the fuel prices, you know, and the freight cost and the fertilizer cost, I think kaya naman, I think kaya pang ibaba. But in a volatile world like now, we just have to make sure that we are food secure. But I foresee that by next year, I think mas stable lahat at kaya pang pababain yan. So, hintay lang ang consumers. And of course, we have to help our farmers. We have to, if the DA can be given the power to restrict importation or good quantitative restrictions, we are all for that because we need the farmer to make money and the fisher folks. If they make money, they'll definitely invest more into their own industry and grow, you know, automatically.
1: Yes, but well, so congratulations on everything that you're doing. And I know it's a very, very difficult time for the entire country and the world, but we hope that we'll be able to ride this out. Mukha po na sabi ninyo, kaya natin to.
0: Ah, kaya.
1: Thank you so much, Secretary.
0: Thank you very much, Margo.
1: We are taking a quick break. Coming up, Philippine manufacturing contracted in September. What's dragging on factory activity? This is Business 360.

Welcome back to Business 360. I'm Margo Salcedo. Philippine manufacturing activity contracted in September. The S&P Global Purchasing Managers Index, which measures the health of the manufacturing sector, fell to 49.6%. That's down from

0: the 5,600 level, with all sectors in the red. The PSEI is coming off a 1% drop yesterday, with investors cautious over fears of faster inflation and rising U.S. bond yields. On Wall Street, stocks finished mixed, as softer-than-expected inflation eased concerns over another Fed rate hike. Global oil prices fall below $100 per barrel. The benchmark Brent crude is now at $98 a barrel, and the West Texas Intermediate, $90. Iran says it has received the official U.S. response to Tehran's latest proposal, which includes reopening the Strait of Hormuz. Iran has not disclosed what the U.S. response said or whether Washington rejected the proposal. Amgen and Vitro REIT explore data centers integrated with power generation. ABS-CBN shareholders approve tripling the company's capital stock. And San Miguel climbs to the highest ever ranking for a Philippine company on Forbes' World's Best Employers list. Joel Caballero brings us the details.
1: Ramon Ang San Miguel Corporation has climbed to its highest ranking yet in Forbes' ranking of the world's best employers. San Miguel surged to number 16 this year from number 42 in 2025. That puts the conglomerate in the global top 20, making it the highest-ranked Philippine company ever on the list. Some of the country's biggest businesses also moved up, including Ayala, Metrobank, LT Group, Century Pacific, Jollibee, and BDO. JG Summit made its debut on the list. Cebu Air and Land Bank of the Philippines, which appeared in the 2025 ranking, did not make the cut this time. Forbes says how the companies use AI at work was one of the most debated issues in this year's ranking. It cited a Boston Consulting Group survey of about 12,000 workers, where 67% said AI has taken over simpler tasks, freeing them to focus on more complex work. But among frontline employees, 66% said they received limited or no guidance on what to do with the time AI saved them. Meralco Power Gen and Vitro REIT will explore projects that combine power generation with data centers. The two signed a memorandum of understanding to study sites where data centers can sit alongside power generation facilities and assess power supply options, including renewable energy. The goal is to attract hyperscale and AI investors to the Philippines by working to lower power costs and improve reliability, two key concerns for data center developers in Southeast Asia. And ABS-CBN shareholders have approved tripling the company's authorized capital stock to 4.5 billion pesos from 1.5 billion. They also approved expanding the board to 9 members from 7. The capital increase will accommodate new equity subscriptions from investors, including

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1: Bilang pagtaas ng online scams, fake news, at negatibong epekto ng online platforms sa kabataan.
0: Are we really ready for what comes next? Join Kong Migs Villafuerte and Sec Henry Aguda as we ask, what's the point of going digital in the Philippines? With Ronnie Puno and Alex Caleja. What's the point?
2: I'm Attorney Karen Jimeno.
3: No judgment.
2: What does the prosecution still have to establish to strengthen their case?
4: Palagay ko na kumpleto na eh.
0: No debate.
2: Someone watching what happened with the two factions, dapat po ba silang mag-reconcile?
5: As of now, kasakita na eh.
0: Just open conversations.
6: Wala palang basis. Ano ginagawa natin dito?
7: But in objection, bakit ba?
8: The more he speaks, the more details he supplies, the more he's revealed as a fraud.
2: Be informed, be insightful of the news.
0: At the forefront.
9: My whole career has been fine dining, but the one time I've ever made money was through burgers. And so, so it's really a life that I didn't choose. Like, the burger life chose me.
10: Mostly fine dining. It's very rare that you see, like, a food court stall be awarded as such. So when I got the email, I was like, is this real? Is this a scam?
11: It's only mahal when you only wear it once. Because we're used to wearing Filipiniana, Filipino clothes, weaves, just for special occasions. And for us, that we believe in every day is a special occasion.
12: What we wanted was to really elevate what action films were, to elevate Philippine filmmaking.
13: Showcase
12: the locations here. And I wanted to also show the production companies all over the world that it's actually really good to shoot here in the Philippines.
13: Right.
0: The way we move is evolving.
14: Shifted na sa personal mobility.
0: Faster, smarter, and more efficient.
15: That means access, and that means inclusion.
0: From the technology we build to the future of mobility.
16: Providing alternate mode of mobility.
0: Some call it change. We call it a shift.
17: I'm Paolo Del Rosario. This is Shift Habits.
18: What if there's more to the story than what you see?
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20: We don't give up. We're fighters.
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22: I've always been, you know, proud of my Filipino heritage and what that means.
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23: It's about time.
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24: So I'm just pursuing my dream.
25: So focus on that.
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18: Chat VIP.

0: The Office of the Presidential Advisor on Peace, Reconciliation, and Unity, or OPAPRU, recognizes the country's peace champions for their contributions to advancing peace, reconciliation, and unity during this year's Gawad Kapayapaan Awards. Good morning. I'm Attorney Karen Jimeno, and this is At the Forefront. Three organizations, a local government, and one individual, are recognized as peace champions in this year's Gawad Kapayapaan awarding ceremony. The awardees are the Teach Peace, Build Peace Movement, Gagandilan Mindanao Women Incorporated, and the Mindanao State University's Institute of Peace and Development in Mindanao. Also awarded were the provincial government of Northern Samar, as well as Dr. Loretta Navarro Castro. She's the founding director of the Center for Peace Education of Miriam College. Today, we'll be speaking to two of the awardees, Attorney Shidik Zed Abantas, he's the chancellor of the MSU General Santos, and Wahida Abdullah, executive director of the Gagandilan Mindanao Women. Good morning, Attorney Shidik and Ms. Wahidan.
1: Good morning.
2: Good morning po.
0: Oh, let's start with Ms. Wahida, ladies first.
1: Okay.
0: Can you tell us about your organization and how it started?
1: Okay, so our organization is Gagandilan Mindanao Women Incorporated. So Gagandilan kasi means courageous, brave, and fighter. And we would like to, you know, be guided by that strength to be a peace champion. And then so we started as local CSO, no, born out of our experience in conflict in Sulu and of course Zamboanga Seeds. So doon po siya nagsimula.
0: Mm-hmm. Taga-Sulu po kayo?
1: Yeah, taga-Sulu po. Mm-hmm. I came from Bangingi, Sulu, formerly known as Tungkil, Sulu. But to honor the

0: I would like to consider myself as a war survivor, no? Bata pa kami, no? And it's a public knowledge, no? Na talagang napaka-conflict ng aming probinsya. That is why we've come to realize that women should be participating on peace advocacy. Kasi hindi naman talaga namimili ng ano ng gender, ng age, yung kaguluhan or yung, for example, bombing, no? Yun po, dun talagang nagsimula kung paano kami, we come to organize ourselves and empower, capacitate ourselves to participate in peace building in our province.
1: You mentioned to me earlier that 2016 po kayo nag-start. Before this program started, nagkukwentuhan tayo kanina, sabi
0: yes,
1: nyo, 2016 was when you founded Gagandilan. Bakit po 2016? Was there a mark, like a moment that made you realize kailangan nyo simulan yung Gagandilan?
0: Yeah, actually after the infamous Zamboanga Seeds.
1: Ah, yung sa Zamboanga Seeds.
0: Oo, okay. So dun po namin, it becomes, parang yun ang nag-trigger sa amin that we really need to organize ourselves in look into the root causes of the problem. So yun po, and then 2013-14, nag-organize na kami, so we already capacitating ourselves. Yung 2016, doon na po lumabas yung parang officially registered na kami at the Securities and Exchange Commission. Kasi we need to have legal identity, di ba?
1: Yeah, so earlier pala than 2016, earlier it was more pa. After talaga the
0: after
1: Zamboanga
0: talaga,
1: Seeds.
0: Talaga, during the Zamboanga Seeds, talagang nag-volunteer na po kami. Trying to support yung local government kung paano makatulong doon sa mga evacuees sa Barangay Talon-Talon po kasi and meron kami yung Zamboanga City kasi is a second home to the island provinces like Sulu, Basilan and Tawi-Tawi lahat niyan may mga bahay yan sa Zamboanga kasi andiyan yung mga colleges diyan nag-aaral ang aming mga anak why our offices also is in Zamboanga City.
1: Okay, and Ma'am Wahida, you also work with widows, wives and children of former Abu Sayyaf. What's that like at bakit po kayo napunta sa ganoong bakit particularly yung mga widows and wives and children of former Abu Sayyaf yung nakatrabaho niyo po?
0: Okay, so along the journey no of our development capacitating ourselves no nagkaroon po ng ng mga studies. We work with the Asia Foundation. So we look into the yung reasons of joining. Bakit ba sila nag-join sa group na yun? Especially the women. No, so studies had been conducted and recommendations of the studies were established. So yun po ang naging parang guidelines namin o programming.
1: Mm-mm.
0: Kasi inalaman natin doon na ito pala ang reasons why sumali sila, why they become part of this group. Ito pala ang gusto nila. Ito pala ang dapat na ginagawa ng government. That's where we come in.
1: Mm-hmm.
0: So hindi lang po yun kasi hindi po effective kapag tayo ang nagbibigay ng programming sa ground. It has to be coming from them, yung mga recommendations.
1: So with that, would you say yung mga former Abu Sayyaf hindi na bumalik?
0: Hindi na, ma'am. Hindi na. Hindi na sila. Because yung studies kasi is sila yung ating respondent. Eh.
1: Mm-hmm.
0: So coming from them, yung mga recommendations, sinasabi nila, ito yung mga reasons why we joined this group. And we asked them bakit. Ano yung nag-push sa kanila? Ano yung nag-pull sa kanila? Kasi yung violent extremism kasi is merong push and pull factors.
1: Mm-hmm.
0: So and then, basically as local CSO supporting the government, kasi yung CSO naman is supporting actors lang naman tayo doon sa mga duty bearers talaga, which is the government. And
1: what about you, Attorney Shiddiq? Ano po yung type of work that you do and the Mindanao State University does to help in this peace process?
2: Yung sa Mindanao State University naman, we always go back to the very reason why the university was created. In 1961, it was created to respond to the Mindanao problem. That was actually the year at the height of rebellion. Naisipan ng Congress through the authors of the creation of Mindanao State University to create a university that can bridge the Muslim Filipinos, indigenous peoples to the body politic of the country. So naging core mandate namin is how to teach peace.
1: Mm.
2: Yeah, so

0: For example, in MSU, we are, I think, the only university in the country that has a subject that is required to be taken whatever is your program. That is FPE 101, the Fundamentals of Peace Education. So lahat ng graduates namin, nakukuha itong subject na ito. So ang goal namin doon, our goal is to create graduates that are peace educators.
1: Mm-hmm.
0: And I think MSU has been successful in doing that. When IPDM was created in 2007, it strengthened that mandate to further our peace advocacy. So
1: this is the Institute of Peace and Development in Mindanao.
0: Yeah.
1: But there were times before, including in recent years, where we ended up discovering that there was recruitment by the ISIS. That's what led to Marawi, the siege in Marawi. Meron bang ngayon role ang Mindanao State University to make sure that that does not happen again, that there's recruitment from extremist or terrorist groups?
0: Yeah, definitely. No? When the Marawi siege happened, MSU tried to review its programs, how it teaches peace advocacy and peace education among its students. But it has to be clarified as well. The students who were involved are not really from Mindanao State University.
1: Mm-hmm.
0: In fact, most of them came from even Catholic schools.
1: Mm.
0: Muslims who were studying in Catholic schools. So there were revisions. For example, reaching out students that are not our students. So that's why we went to communities. We had partnerships with universities as well. We tried to make partnerships with community leaders more strongly now. Kaya siguro napansin kami ng UPAPRO because we have become very aggressive after the Marawi siege in trying to teach peace, peace leadership, peace education, conflict resolution. And we have also became the main arm of UPAPRO in the implementation of transformation programs for former combatants.
1: Okay. And recently, with all the school shootings, two of the shootings were in Mindanao.
0: Yeah.
1: How does this change the thrust of Mindanao State University in terms of teaching peace and making sure that this even also goes down to the parents and the younger generations in Mindanao, including for the women who nurture these children? But before you answer that question, we'll have to take a short break. At the Forefront, we'll be right back.

0: Welcome back at the Forefront. We continue our conversation with the awardees of Gawad Kapayapaan 2026, Chancellor Shidik Zed Abantas of MSU Gensan, and Wahida Abdullah of the Gagandilan Mindanao Women Incorporated. So recently, out of the three school shootings, two were in Mindanao. We had one in Zamboanga City and South Cotabato. What is the Mindanao State University and also the organizations, like civil society organizations, doing to make sure that efforts for peace and nonviolence also trickle down to the children and our youth? We can start, Attorney Shidik.
1: You know, the advocacy for peace is also evolving because the world is evolving. In the past, what we thought that when we speak of peace, we are thinking of conflicts in communities, government versus rebels. Now, when we speak of peace, we are also speaking of classrooms, children, how they are affected. So it is a challenge. That's the reason why every year for IPDM, we create programs that can reach these particular sectors of society. So for example, this year, our aggressive investment is on training of peace champions. And our audience, target audience and target trainees are in junior high schools and senior high schools. Gusto namin silang maintindihan. Gusto din namin sila ma-involve in peace building.

0: So yun yung ginagawa namin ngayon. But you know, the world is evolving. You don't really know what provoked that student to do it. We want to know it, especially in the academy. We want to do the research and probably make recommendations what the government can do or what our teachers can do to prevent it. For us, me as a chancellor, di ako makatulog niyan eh. So we have to strengthen our security in our campuses, strengthen the security in our classrooms. But at the same time, we want to talk to the students themselves. Mm-hmm. So strengthen yung mental wellness, strengthen yung counseling, so on and so forth.
1: Okay, yun, and Wahida, you mentioned that you personally are a war survivor. For those of us that didn't grow up in Mindanao, can you give us a background? Bakit ba may history ng violence and conflict sa Mindanao?
2: Ang dami pag pinag-usapan natin yung context ng conflict. But yung personal experience namin kasi is local conflict siya sa aming probinsya. So, at that time, hindi ko nga makalimutan until now. Kaya nga sabi ko sa speech ko na yung essence ng Gagandilan Woman is carrying the wounds of the past but that's not allowing it to define our future. 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
1: Usually, para may ginagawa pagtataguan yung group kayo.
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2: Because that is individually kasi sinabi na niya. Yun kasi ang punto nun. Kasi wala na kaming at that time eh. Parang wala ka ng wala ng escape actually. So, parang sabi niya mga anak, mag-ano na kayo, isa-isa ninyo. So, ginawa na namin yun. I think at ang age pa namin is nasa 7, 8.
1: Ako, napaka-traumatizing.
2: Yeah, So yun ang experience namin as yung younger days sa conflict namin in our area. So doon nang gagaling ang aming inspiration to pursue and champion peace advocacy. Yeah. Kasi ayaw na namin na maranasan pa ito ng ating next generation, ng aming mga anak.
1: Oo. And Attorney Shiddick, ano ba ang cause nung having like this conflict? You mentioned rebellions, but there are also groups like Abu Sayyaf, MILF, MNLF. Bakit, I guess it's hard to just define this in the short time that we have.
2: Yes.
1: Pero ano ang root cause nito? Is it a conflict with the national government? Or there are also warring factions among themselves that's based on different identities within Mindanao?
0: Well, I don't want to say it's complicated. Baka ma-bash pa ako, no? Mm-mm. It's not complicated. There were valid justifications for the actions, no? Mm-hmm. For example, for the MILF, for the MNLF, for the Abu Sayyaf, there were valid grievances and justification why they rose up against the government. Human rights abuses, the idea that we were not integrated in the Philippines before and all of a sudden we are part of the Philippines, we have our own identity, discrimination, so on and so forth. No, ang ginagawa ng university is, that's the reason why we have the FPE 101 and we also have the history of Muslim Filipinos as well. Whether you are a Muslim or not, you have to study this in order to understand their plight. So ang sa amin is inclusivity through understanding. So, ang ginagawa namin is, just because they rose up against the government, they are already bad. Mm-hmm. We have to understand them.
1: Yeah.
0: Yeah. And in understanding them, you can communicate and probably understand each other and give in what you can give. That's what peace is, understanding. So, yun yung ginagawa ng university. There are valid reasons from the very start and it has to be understood. That's the reason why when
1: baka
0: we go to the
1: sa national government dito sa Luzon, Visayas, meron na rin i-offer na courses on understanding Mindanao and conflict, like you have this course on peace.
0: Yeah.
1: Dapat meron din kami on just Mindanao and understanding yung peace process din sa Mindanao. Mm-hmm. For Wahida, at what point in time did you see a difference or a big improvement in the peace situation in Mindanao?
2: for me, no, yung of course it started with the yung agreement, official agreement with the national government of the then MNLF and the MILF. So nagsisimula na, and we are really praying na tuloy-tuloy kung ano man yung what's being signed sa agreement, like halimbawa for the MILF, no, yung what's in the cab, yun po kasi ang heart and soul, mm-hmm, no, ng agreement between the national government and the MILF, and also yung sa MNLF. So malaki na po yung nakikita naming improvement, no, actually for our province, kasi declare lang namin, mm-hmm, na super safe na po sa Sulu. We're open for tourists.
1: Oh, open for tourists. Yeah, I've always wanted to go to Sulu. Oh,
2: please.
1: So, safe na pumunta.
2: Yes po. Mm-hmm. At ASG free, kadi-declared lang, at saka gunless na kami sa Sulu. Para bang according to our governor, no, Governor Abdul Saportan, na irrelevant na sa Tausug ang magdala ng weapons ngayon. So it's a big indicator na.
1: That's a great announcement for the people.
2: And may mga nightlife na kami sa Sulu.
1: Yeah.
2: Pero not to compare na nightlife dito sa Maynila. It's more of kahawasug, no, umiinom lang ng kape. Yung one ano lang namin activity na we can drive from other area at 12 o'clock in the evening, it's an indicator na wala na pong wala nang
1: it's safe
2: in Sulu.
1: At saka meron, mm-hmm, din kayong fashion industry na like what you're wearing. Ang mga nag-weave pala niyan, mga widows ng mga Abu Sayyaf, yung iba.
2: Yes, ma'am.
1: Ang ganda-ganda. So you're also having an industry that you're helping promote, no? Your group, you're helping promote, like for example, the local weaving na very exotic, napakaganda po.
2: Thank you. Hindi naman lahat widows, but along the journey of our capacity building, na found out namin na some of them are families belong to a great Siavit weavers. So tingnan mo kung talagang grounded yung ano natin, yung consultation, alamin natin, talagang effective siya. So doon po nagsimula, and then we supported them, binibridge namin sila sa mga duty bearer, like yung mga line agencies that would provide na yung mga raw materials para sa kanila. And continuous po yun, we become parang kami yung nagmamarket ng kanilang product naman ng PCAVIT. And PCAVIT is one of the identity of the Lupasug, the province, mm-hmm, of Sulu. So if you're wearing this, para bang talagang ipinagmamalaki mo na you were at Tausug, no?
1: But very beautiful. Yeah. Attorney Shidik, would you say that Mindanao is now peaceful and safe to visit? At ano pa ang gaps na nakikita nyo na kulang that the government could address?
0: Well, Mindanao is safe, but not perfect. Ang sa akin ngayon is I would like to commend the government for its commitment on the peace process. We are in the final stages na. We just, in the BARM, they just had their parliamentary elections. Supposedly, that's a huge chunk or part of the peace process. Mm-hmm. So may na-elect na parliament and all. Para sa akin, Mindanao is safe. I've been to Sulu I've been going back and forth to Hulo Sulu, mm-hmm, for I think 5 or 6 times na. They have nightlife already.
1: Mm-hmm. And that's maganda something. Maganda daw yung beaches. Eh.
0: The beaches are great. In fact, the sand is even better than probably in Boracay.
1: That's what I heard.
0: And it's untapped. So meaning it's nature talaga siya. Mm-hmm. So very nice. Maybe you can visit Attorney Carl.
1: Oh, especially now, understanding that, mm-hmm, that it's really peaceful and safe. I think we should really encourage everyone to visit Sulu and the rest of Mindanao.
0: Yeah.
1: So congratulations again to your awards, and I hope that you can continue your advocacies for maintaining peace in Mindanao.
2: Thank you.
1: Presidential Advisor on Peace, Reconciliation, and Unity, Secretary Mel Sarmiento said, "The pursuit of a just and lasting peace does not end when the ink on agreements has dried. And it must live in the hearts and minds of all Filipinos who dream of a better life." Be informed, be insightful of the news. I'm Attorney Karen Jimeno. Always stay at the forefront.

0: 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Going beyond limits, Bilyonario News Channel is now on CLTV 36, expanding reach across Central Luzon. 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BNC, the Bilyonario News Channel. 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
0: Are we really ready for what comes next? Join Kong Migs Villafuerte and Sec Henry Aguda as we ask, what's the point of going digital in the Philippines? With Ronnie Puno and Alex Caleja. What's the point? Wherever Filipinos are, home is never far. Modern Bayanihan lives on through the stories we share, the culture we carry, and the voices that connect us. Now, the Bilyonario News Channel brings the Philippines closer to Filipinos worldwide through the Global Filipino Network. One digital home, one Filipino voice, for every kapitbahay beyond borders.

Good morning, I'm Mai Rodriguez with the news this hour. The impeachment trial of Vice President Sara Duterte resumes today after the Senate impeachment court canceled yesterday's hearing to give both sides more time to prepare for whole-day proceedings. Still on the alleged unexplained wealth of the Vice President, former Senator Sonny Trillanes is expected to take the witness stand as he has long raised allegations

0: about the Duterte family's questionable wealth. For now, Samal City's Deputy Register of Deeds official Marco Pineda is on the witness stand to testify on property records linked to the vice president. The other day, Davao City Mayor Baste Duterte took the witness stand. He testified he was not aware of his sister, VP Sara's business interest in GenCorp Industries. He said he would not have allowed GenCorp contracts had he known. Baste also admitted under oath that he did not personally review the contracts. Mary Jane Veloso has a reminder for Filipinos seeking work abroad. In a press briefing with the Department of Justice, she urged Filipinos to take the legal route when seeking work overseas.
1: Wala pong masama na mangarap. Wala pong masama na gusto natin maiyaw ng ating mga pamilya sa hirap. 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
0: She also expressed gratitude to those who fought for her freedom and helped her clear her name. This comes after President Bongbong Marcos granted Mary Jane an absolute pardon. In the United Kingdom, authorities believe Iran may be involved in a suspected plot targeting a British airbase used by U.S. forces. Five British men were arrested near RAF Airport in western England after police received reports of three white vans and masked men near the base. Counter-terrorism police later searched the vans but found no explosive devices. They did, however, recover a quantity of petrol.
2: I have held a COBRA meeting as I've been here at the conference in Liverpool. We are on top of it in every possible way imaginable. The police in Gloucestershire, our counter-terrorism police, have done an outstanding job. I thank them for that. We will say more in due course, but we can confirm our belief that we believe Iran to have played a part.
0: Iran has denied any involvement in the incident. The five suspects have since been released on bail but remain under investigation as authorities look into possible foreign state involvement. In Switzerland, glaciers are shrinking rapidly after one of their worst years of ice loss. This was driven by a very dry winter with too little snow and record heat waves in the region through September. Swiss glaciers lost more than 5% of their ice this year, releasing more than 2 trillion liters of water in the past 3 months alone.
3: But now we are in this new world, in this future, where glaciers are just melting away. Over the last 10 years, the loss of Swiss glaciers is between 25 and 30%. If we compare this to a bit previously, for example, in the 1990s or around 2000, we lost normally about 10% per decade. So also in comparison to these times, it's more than a doubling of the losses.
0: While glacier meltwater can help ease summer water shortages, that benefit is declining as the glaciers shrink. With less ice left to melt, they will provide less water in the future. And that's the news this hour. I'm Mai Rodriguez. The next update comes your way at 11:50. Stay tuned to the Billionario News Channel.

0: Nakatagdang magretiro si Chief Justice Alexander Gesmundo sa November 6. Kaya muling umiinit ang usapan sa pagpili ng susunod na mamumuno sa Supreme Court.
1: 5 sa mga senior associate justices ang inimbitahan ng Judicial and Bar Council na maghain ng kanilang aplikasyon para sa posisyon. Sina Marvick Leonen, Alfredo Benjamin Cagiwa, Ramon Paul Hernando, Henry John Paul Inting at Rodil Zalameda.
0: Makakasama natin ngayon, UP Law Associate Dean Attorney Paolo Tamase. Magandang araw po. Welcome back to Memo, Attorney Paolo.
2: Good morning, Karina Willard, at sa inyong viewers.
0: First of all, sir, ano po ba ang sistema? Do you need to be invited to apply and submit all the requirements or anyone can apply?
2: Anyone can apply. Yung usual po na nangyayari ay may nomination na nanggagaling from the public. Any citizen may file a nomination for a qualified individual to be Chief Justice or Justice of the Supreme Court for that matter. Yung pagpa-file po noon, kailangan sang-ayunan. So pag ni-nominate, kailangan i-accept ng nominee. And then nasasama po siya doon sa pool of nominees natin for the Supreme Court. Unlike, let's say, yung appointment ng isang cabinet secretary, yung nangyayari po sa lahat ng courts natin ay yung Judicial and Bar Council ko, yung parang nag-vet muna, and then they come up with a shortlist, and then from that shortlist, doon po namimili yung ating Pangulo. So it's a unique system for choosing the members of the judiciary and the ombudsman. Ganon din po yung process.
0: So the members of the yes, so the members of the judiciary will recommend, but it is still up to the president to choose kung sino po ang kanyang magiging susunod na chief justice.
2: Well, hindi po members of the judiciary, yung Judicial and Bar Council po. So the JBC is a special constitutional organ na pinamumunuan po ng current na chief justice, but kasama din po doon yung DOJ secretary, yung a member of Congress, so representing the three branches of government, plus 4 permanent members of the JBC, or regular members na representing various sectors of the legal profession.
0: But is there anything in Congress now that hints at their interest in this particular model? Meron po bang nakaabang na bill para po mapalitan ng sistema natin?
2: So far, wala po. No? Kasi, Corina, yung the way that justices are decided and judges are decided is constitutional. So in order to change the way we select our justices, kailangan mayroon talagang constitutional amendment. Constitutional revision, maybe even. So the way that the JBC or the selection process balances this, you need to have a politically isolated justice para he can make decisions on the basis of law and not what is popular on the one hand, and ensuring na may democratic legitimacy pa rin siya, is the process of the JBC of conducting public hearings, so or public interviews. So yung nominees for the Supreme Court, iisa-isa nilang i-interviewin yan. The public can watch the JBC live streams and pay attention kung ano yung sagot nung yung asta, yung response, yung judicial philosophy nung nominees for the MP seats.
0: Sorry, so you mean this is now what is happening? We can watch them? Or are you saying that it should be that way?
2: We can watch them.
0: We can, so
2: after,
0: okay.
2: After the...

0: impeachment and conviction of Chief Justice Corona, there was an effort on the part of the JBC to open up the process. So in theory, the public interviews are public interviews. You could always view them. But nag-coincide yung moment na yun, 14 years ago, with the also advances in mass media and social media. So napapanood na yung live stream ng JBC public hearings, public interviews, at least for the Supreme Court po, no? And I think if you look at YouTube, naka-store pa doon yung some of those interviews.
1: Ngayon.
2: Oo, bukod sa mga usual qualities, attorney, ng isang hinahanap natin sa isang justice like competence, integrity, and probity, ano pa ho yung mga katangian ng isang chief justice, lalo na sa panahon ngayon? Ano ang klaseng chief justice ang kailangan ngayon?
0: So, wala po to sa text ng Constitution. No? The Constitution provides uniquely for the justices, additional values of competence, integrity, probity, and independence. Wala pong special qualifications for the Chief Justice in our Constitution. But in the selection of Chief Justices in the past, medyo naging important po yung a few things. Siguro unahin na natin yung seniority. So yung seniority kasi within the courts and really within the larger legal profession, conflict management device po kasi siya. Sometimes, hindi po napagawain yung ibang bagay pag yung senior na po yung nagtatawag ng shots. So historically, until the presidency of GMA, ang tradition po actually is hindi po pinag-aawayan masyado po sino yung chief justice kasi ina-appoint po na chief justice whoever is the most senior associate justice out there. So parang hindi naman po by constitutional rule but parang by practice ng gobyerno, yun po yung iseselect. Para hindi po controversial, di ba? Kasi at the end of the day, yung chief justice ay isa lamang po sa 15 na boto pagdating sa kaso. But since PGMA nagkaroon po ng deviations from that norm and therefore medyo hindi na natin sinusunod yung rule na yun na yung most senior. So some advocates still push for a return to that new quote-unquote neutral na rule of seniority. But the other important thing for therefore na tinitignan lately is administrative capacity. If you talk to chief justices, retired chief justices, kung ano po mostly yung work nila, the decision-making is still there, important pa rin po for them to write opinions, decide cases. But yung chief justice po parang CEO ng judikatura. And it's a large, multi-region, multi-member operation. So administrative competence po usually yung hinahanap. From the critical academic perspective, kailangan din po ng chief justice kasi who can maneuver the difficulties of politics. So paano po niya dedepensahan yung court? Paano po niya i-acknowledge na may limitasyon din mismo yung korte? How do they relate to the other branches of government? Yung savvy po na yun is also important. And we can look to history for that both in the Philippines and the United States kung gaano po kahalaga yung chief justice na nakaka-navigate ng difficulty na yun.
1: What other functions does the that is very important that the Supreme Court justice executes? Sa paggawa po ng desisyon sa isang halimbawa kontrobersyal na petisyon, ano, meron po, does the opinion of the Chief Justice weigh more than the others?
0: Well, actually, hindi po. No? Hindi po dapat. It's one vote over 15. But of course, yung constitutional requirement na yon or yung constitutional design na yon, it depends on the particular court. So, and ito po yung medyo mahirap studying the Supreme Court, whether here or abroad. Very secretive po yung processes nila because precisely hindi dapat na mamaniobra yung proseso within the courts. Kaya po hindi talaga nila dinidisclose to the public. But if you look at some traditions that I think have faded, hindi po sure no, if have faded in the Philippines. Dati po, pagboboto na po sila, so they will explain their vote in a particular case, ang nauuna po yung pinaka-junior, yung bagong pasok. It's a way to ensure na yung junior is able to express his views or her views without being intimidated kung ang mauna po ay yung Chief Justice. Na parang itong pinakamataas sa judiciary, siya mismo yung nagsalita. Gusto nila iwasan yung pagkakataon na siya yung nagdidikta doon sa kaso. At least that was the practice before. We don't know, we have no idea kung it's the same traditions and practices that they've kept at present. But yung weight po nung rulings ni Chief, no, yung opinions po niya, technically, pantay po yung boto niya doon sa iba. In fact, kung nagkaroon po ng tie, no? Halimbawa 7-7 yung korte kasi may isa na hindi pwede. Wala pong casting vote si Chief. hindi po siya nagkakaroon ng dalawang boto. It's just a single vote. So, meron pong principle na tinatawag dito, yung primus inter pares. Equals po sila lahat, except na because of his constitutional stature, certain functions in the constitution that are left to the chief, as well as yung administrative management of the judiciary and the

0: forefront. MSU Chancellor Attorney Shidik Abantas said they also want to understand why young people resort to violence and how it can be prevented.
1: You don't really know what provoked that student to do it. We want to know it, especially in the academy. We want to do the research and probably make recommendations what the government can do or what our teachers can do to prevent it.
0: MSU's Institute for Peace and Development in Mindanao was among those recognized by the Office of the Presidential Advisor on Peace, Reconciliation, and Unity during the recently concluded Gawad Kapayapaan Awards. Weather disruptions are affecting TESDA training programs, with class suspensions expected to delay scholarship payments. Che Sulit is on the line from Taguig City for the details. Che?
2: My class suspensions are also expected to delay TESDA's use of its budget, as interrupted training pushes back the release of scholarship payments. TESDA Director General Secretary Kiko Benitez says that the agency cannot disburse payments until training is completed. He says this also helps ensure that scholarship funds go to actual trainees.
3: Kasi sinisigurado ho namin na halimbawa, number one, wala pong ghost students. No? So kung mag-drop ho kayo, hindi na ho kayo makakuha nung scholarship slots, kumbaga. No? Kasi wala na ho kayo sa enrollment rolls. No? So any delays in our implementation of the program will also delay our disbursement and utilization rates. No?
2: Benita says hybrid classes have limitations for technical vocational education, which relies heavily on hands-on practice. But shorter courses make it easier to schedule make-up sessions. Meanwhile, Benita says TESDA has finished its budget deliberations in the House and is awaiting Senate plenary debates. Among the concerns raised were its budget utilization and implementation of the enterprise-based education and training law.
3: Our personnel po haven't really changed, no? So kailangan po talaga namin ng mas maraming tao para po matugunan namin, no, ang pagbabago at pagdadami ng aming mandato.
2: Meanwhile, TESDA's proposed budget for 2027 stands at around 20.9 billion pesos, subject to congressional approval. Back to you, Mai.
0: Amid the AI boom, does TESDA already have a roadmap to upskill the TechVoc workforce?
2: Mai, on artificial intelligence, Secretary Benitez says an AI upskilling roadmap is already in place, with implementation as the next step. TESDA is working with industry partners, including IBPAP, to upskill workers in the BPO sector. But Benitez admits that the agency's funding cannot cover the entire workforce's needs. Benitez is encouraging workers to access free digital skills and AI courses through the TESDA online program, with modules available even on mobile phones. Mai?
0: Thank you, Che Sulit, reporting to us from Taguig City. The Ateneo de Manila University remains the highest-ranked Philippine school in the latest Times Higher Education World University Rankings. The Jesuit-run university has held the top Philippine spot for five straight years, placing in the 1,001 to 1,200 bracket globally in the 2027 edition. Five other Philippine schools also made it to the list: the University of the Philippines, University of Santo Tomas, De La Salle University, Mapua University, and the Mindanao State University Iligan Institute of Technology. The rankings are based on five core criteria: teaching, research environment, research quality, international outlook, and industry. Globally, the University of Oxford took the top spot, followed by the Massachusetts Institute of Technology, or MIT. The trial of Tarlac Representative Noel Rivera over graft cases has now been scheduled. This in connection with allegations that he had links to a contracting company that secured government projects while he was in office. Nasa linya si John Riz Calata mula sa Sandigan.

0: Ng Bayan, John Riz, ano ang latest?
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0: Maraming salamat, John Riz Galata, nag-uulat mula sa Sandigan Bayan. Days after being granted absolute pardon, Mary Jane Veloso hopes more opportunities will be available for Filipinos here at home so they won't have to work abroad. The Justice Department is also using her story to remind Filipinos to be cautious when applying for jobs overseas. Chet Gatchalian has the story.
2: Ex-convict Mary Jane Veloso was in tears while thanking those who supported her throughout her legal battle, from almost facing the death penalty to finally being granted an absolute pardon by the Marcos administration.
3: Lahat po na sumusuporta sa buong mundo po na naniniwala po na wala akong kasalanan, na hindi po ako iniwan, na ipaglaban po kayo para sa akin, para po makauwi na po ako, para makasama ko yung pamilya ko. 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
2: She also thanked President Ferdinand Marcos Jr. for not only granting her an absolute pardon, but also helping her clear her name.
3: At syempre din po sa ating pong Pangulo na siyang pumirma ng aming absolute pardon. 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
2: Veloso appeared at the DOJ office with her family as the agency also reminded the public of Veloso's story. DOJ Secretary Frederick Villa said no one should have to go through the same experiences that Veloso did. Hence, he urged Filipinos to be cautious when applying for overseas jobs.
4: Paalala po sa ating mga migrant workers at yung gustong makipagsapalaran, meron na po tamang pamamaraan. 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
2: 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The principle is enshrined in anti-trafficking laws not only in the Philippines and Indonesia, but also in other countries, especially in Asia.
5: Hindi kasi ganun kasimple ang application ng non-punishment principle. 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No? Kaya back in 2015 pa lang, kailangan natin mapakita sa government of Indonesia na may human trafficking case talaga dito, no? Talaga sa Pilipinas.
2: The DOJ added, the Indonesian government had already acknowledged that the Philippines had granted Veloso an absolute pardon. The agency said, when Veloso was transferred to the Philippines, it was agreed that the country would have full authority over her. This includes letting her serve her sentence or granting her clemency. For Midday Report, Chet Gatchalian, Bilyonari News Channel.
0: Malacanang maintains that the Maharlika Investment Fund is effective despite criticism from former Finance Secretary Gary Teves. Teves said the MIF is ineffective at generating value and that the government should have left the capital with banks to generate interest. But Malacanang said the MIF's mandate is to make profitable investments while growing its funds and generating sustainable returns.
6: Of course, definitely effective siya. Pero ang binabanggit po kasi sa iyong nabanggit na katanungan ay ang Land Bank, ang DBP, ang Field Guarantee and Small Business Corporation ay equipped, sila yung equipped to provide financing to MSMEs, no, bilang parte ng kanilang developmental mandates.
0: Coming up, a flight to Israel turns terrifying after the pilot attempted to hijack and crash the plane. Passengers are recounting their ordeal. More world headlines, plus the latest in sports after the break. Midday Report, we'll be right back.

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0: Tough questions.
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4: I'm Margo Salcedo, and with me, Jonas Ravelas and Bill C. Chonil. Welcome to Bankero Unfiltered,

0: a terrifying incident on a Fly Dubai flight. Passengers are recounting their ordeal after the pilot allegedly attacked his co-pilot and attempted to crash the flight en route to Israel. They describe chaotic moments on board after the pilot allegedly stabbed his co-pilot and the Boeing 737 MAX 8 plunged nearly 14,000 feet in less than 30 seconds.
1: We were dropping very, very sharply, suddenly, and it got balanced, the plane, and then again, just started dropping, and again balanced, and then we saw that there was a very out of crowd in the front line near the cockpit, and we understood that there is a problem over there. But luckily, a couple of passengers and crew members took over. And we ended up landing in Saudi Arabia.
0: The flight was forced to make an emergency landing in Saudi Arabia. Then a replacement flight later took the passengers to Tel Aviv. The pilot was arrested and is being questioned in Saudi Arabia, while Israeli authorities say the motive remains under investigation. In the United Kingdom, authorities believe Iran may be linked to a suspected plot targeting a British airbase used by U.S. forces. Five British men were arrested near RAF Airport in Western England after police received reports of three white vans and masked men in the area. Counter-terrorism teams later searched the vans but found no explosive devices. They did, however, recover a quantity of petrol.
2: I have held a COBRA meeting as I've been here at the conference in Liverpool. We are on top of it in every possible way imaginable. The police in Gloucestershire, our counter-terrorism police, have done an outstanding job. I thank them for that. We will say more in due course, but we can confirm our belief that we believe Iran to have played a part.
0: Iran has denied any involvement in the incident. The five suspects have since been released on bail but remain under investigation as authorities look into possible foreign state involvement. In Iraq, parades and celebrations are underway as the U.S.-led coalition completes its withdrawal from the country. Promised in 2024 by then-President Joe Biden, the last coalition forces have now departed after more than two decades. The celebrations continued well into the evening, with many Iraqis describing the moment as a day of victory and a new chapter in their nation's history. Others, however, are expressing concern that the withdrawal could create security gaps and provide an opening for remnants of the Islamic State to re-emerge.
3: For more than 2 weeks, we have noticed movement by Daesh, Arabic acronym for Islamic State, sleeper cells, after it was announced in the general media that there will be an official withdrawal of the international coalition from Iraq by the end of September. This has boosted, in my opinion, the morale of Daesh, Arabic acronym for Islamic State, terrorists. There's a lot of intelligence information, whether from the Peshmerga Ministry or from Iraqi intelligence, about movement by these cells.
0: The Philippines' quest for more medals at the Asian Games is far from over, with Filipino boxer Carlo Paalam still in the ring, fighting for a chance to make history. Zeus Valdez has the story.
4: Carlo Paalam is one fight away from history. The Filipino boxer edged Kazakhstan's two-time world champion Mahmoud Sabirkan by a split decision in the men's 55-kilogram semifinals at the Nishio Gymnasium. After Sabirkan took the second round, Paalam adjusted his approach using sharp straight punches in his counter-punching game to secure the deciding round and the 3-2 victory.
5: Sobrang intense po. Sobrang mabigat din po ang kalaban. 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Magaling, magtalino din maglaro. So, nag-mistake lang talaga ako sa strategy ko. 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
4: Paalam will now face Japan's Rui Yamaguchi in Friday's gold medal match. A win would end the Philippines' 16-year wait for an Asian Games boxing gold since Rey Saludar's triumph in Guangzhou in 2010. But Paalam is keeping his focus on what he can control.
5: Gawin ko lang yung best ko palagi po. Hindi ko rin hawak ng desisyon. 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Gawin ko lang yung best palagi araw-araw.
4: For ABA President Marcus Manalo, the chance to finally end the long gold medal drought could give Paalam even more motivation. Manalo also believes Paalam should continue trusting the counter-punching strategy that has taken him this far in the tournament.
6: He should stick to his plan. It's been working so far. Hindi biro yung mga tinalo na ni Carlo so far. So I think kung may mag-a-adjust dito, siguro yung mga kalaban niya. Diba? And then he should just stick to his strengths.
4: Paalam has already proven himself on the biggest stages, from his Olympic silver in Tokyo to his run here in Aichi, Nagoya. Now, one final fight stands between him and an Asian Games gold medal and a chance to end a 16-year wait for Philippine boxing.
7: As the Aichi, Nagoya Asian Games enter the final 3-day of competition, POC President Abraham Bambol Tolentino is confident that the Philippine team can still surpass the last gold medal haul from the last edition. For Midday Report, from Aichi, Nagoya, Japan, for the 20th Asian Games, Zeus Valdez, POC Media, Bilyonaryo News Channel.
0: Still in Nagoya, Japan, trains are more than just a way to get around. They've helped shape the city for more than a century, and now they're carrying thousands of people during the Asian Games. Mark Patriarca has the story.
8: In a city known for its fast-paced life, one thing has kept Nagoya moving for more than a century. It's trains. From early streetcars to today's high-speed Shinkansen, rail has helped shape the city into the major urban center it is today. Nagoya's railway story dates back to the 1890s, when horse-drawn and electric trams first began carrying passengers through the city. In 1898, one of Nagoya's earliest electric railways began operating, setting the stage for a transport network that would continue to grow with the city. Then came 1957, a new era underground. Nagoya opened its first subway line, a 2.4-kilometer route linking Nagoya Station and Sakae. As the city expanded, so did its rail network, connecting more communities and giving millions of passengers a faster way to get around. 7 years later, another milestone put Nagoya even more firmly on Japan's

0: Japan's rail map. The Tokaido Shinkansen began service in 1964, with Nagoya as a key stop between Tokyo and Osaka. The high-speed line helped cement the city's role as one of Japan's major transport hubs. Today, Nagoya's rail network is a web of line and systems. From JR and the Shinkansen to Meitetsu, Kintetsu and the City Subway. And with the 20th Asian Games underway, those trains are carrying a new generation of passengers. Athletes, officials, media and fans are hopping on board, moving between venues, hotels, and different parts of the city. For them, a train ride may just be part of getting to the next event. But for Nagoya, every journey is part of a story that has been moving for more than 100 years. From Nagoya, Japan, Mark Patriarca for the 20th Asian Games, POC Media, Billionario News Channel.
1: The trough of a tropical storm outside of the country is affecting the eastern sections of Visayas and Mindanao. Let's check on the weather with PAGASA weather specialist Lori De La Cruz. Lori, go ahead.
2: Yes po, good afternoon ma'am and all our viewers and listeners. Sa ngayon po, nakaka-apekto yung trough or extension nitong bagyong si Choy 1 na nasa labas ng PAR. 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It is moving west-northwestward at 15 kilometers per hour. For the rest of the country, including Metro Manila, generally fair weather naman po in the morning at until noontime. 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
1: Maraming salamat, PAGASA Weather Specialist Lori De La Cruz.

0: Filipina tennis star Alex Ayala is making waves in Nagoya, Japan as she fights for the Philippines and advances to the semifinals. Off the court, Ayala has also earned a spot on Time 100 Next 2026, a list of rising figures shaping the future. She is the only tennis player on this year's list, landing in the Innovators category. Tennis legend Rafael Nadal called Ayala a true phenomenon and praised her humility amid her rapid rise. The 22-time Grand Slam champion also revealed that Ayala was the first player he shared the court with after retiring. Now, as Ayala continues her campaign in Nagoya, Nadal says he looks forward to watching her progress. Congratulations, Alex! Now, from classic OPM hits to a new generation of listeners, Filipino music continues to make its mark across Europe. South Border recently brought its signature R&B sound to Paris, bringing Filipino fans and music lovers together for a night of music and homecoming. The story from our Europe correspondent, Dick Villanueva.
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2: Na-deliver pa rin nila yung same music na nagawa nila ever since 33 years. And thank you so much for...
3: 90s, sama. Okay naman sila. Until now, wala pa rin bukas.
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5: Isa lang po yung masasabi ko sa South Border. Mula una hanggang ngayon, wala pa rin silang kupas.
6: From Frankfurt to London, OPM is bringing Filipino boys across Europe. Last weekend, South Border showed that Pinoy R&B remains alive and well in Nuyi-sur-Seine. The band was formed in 1993 as a tribute to its roots in the South and rose to national fame in 1996. The iconic group behind Rainbow in Kahit Kailan sold out the venue, turning the concert into a musical reunion for Filipinos in France. The show was part of South Border's 14 City Europe Tour 2026.
7: Blessed kami. Siguro kung meron kaming ginagawa na tama, siguro yung pagmamahal sa aming sa craft namin, being true to your crafts. At natutuwa kami sa itong buong tour namin sa Europe, sobrang well received. Sobrang nakakataba ng puso yun. For 33 years, maraming salamat sa pagtangkilik ng OPM tsaka sa South Border.
6: Apart from South Border, Filipinos in Paris also got to see local Filipino bands Imbibe and Dugong Bughaw as the front acts. For the more than 50,000 Filipinos in Greater Paris, the event was more than just a concert. It was also a chance to unwind and enjoy the weekend. The concert was organized by ESG Events, which stages Filipino shows across Europe. Rainbow, which has now surpassed 251 million streams, was sing along not only by Filipinos, but also by their friends and other foreign friends, showing how OPM R&B continues to reach beyond the Filipino community. After Paris, South Border heads to Amsterdam, Milan, Rome, and London as part of its Europe tour. From Paris, South Border brought not just music, but also a piece of home, reminding Filipinos abroad that no matter how far from home, we can still sing as one. For Midday Report, Dick Villanueva, Billionaire News Channel, Paris, France.
0: And before we go, a cute story from Alaska. Bear 89, nicknamed Backpack, has been crowned the 2026 Fat Bear Week champion at Katmai National Park. He beat Bear number 910 in the final round of the annual online contest. His name comes from his cub days when he would ride on his mom's back across Brooks River. Backpack now takes the crown from last year's champion, Bear 32 Chunk. Fat Bear Week celebrates the bears that bulk up for Alaska's long winter. Those extra pounds paid off. And that's the Midday Report. I'm Mai Rodriguez. I'll see you again tomorrow at 1 p.m. Stay informed and stay safe.

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1: 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I'm Margot Salcedo. 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
0: Business 360 with Margot Salcedo. 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
2: I'm Attorney Karen Jimeno.
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3: Palagay ko na kumpleto na eh.
0: No debate.
2: Someone watching what happened with the two factions, dapat po ba silang mag-reconcile?
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0: Just open conversations.
5: Wala palang basis, ano ginagawa natin dito?
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0: At the forefront.

0: 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Today, we honor not only their lives, but everything they contribute to ours. World Animal Day.
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inside and outside our roads, we give you the latest in mobility. Good afternoon, I'm G. Baroga, and you're tuned in on Mellow 947 BFM and BNC, the Billionario News Channel. 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

0: Happy October 1st. It's a rainy start to a new month, but this is also the last quarter of the year, but there's still so much in store for all of us. And time really flies. It's already Thursday. Pero guys, baka nalilito kayo because Thursday, usually, it's G-Day. I'm here naman, but I'm also joined with the one and only Cap Maceda Aguila, motoring editor of Business World and the man behind AnCap. At apart from that, idol ko din to sa love eh. Happy 25th anniversary to you and your
1: wife. Oh, thank you very much. At least hindi magalit sa akin yung misis ko, which I, who I brought with me today for the first time. It's our anniversary today, 15th wedding anniversary, but we've been together for 25 years. Happy anniversary, Annie. Alam kong, yan, nahihiya na siya. Natutunaw na siya doon. But yeah, I wouldn't miss this naman. And I wanted to be with you also, Nax.
0: Celebrating with us. But we'll talk more about that later on the after the show, actually. As cars become more connected, they're no longer just getting us from point A to point B. Modern vehicles can connect to the internet, our phones, and cloud-based systems, while also generating and collecting different types of data. From GPS location and driving behavior to vehicle diagnostics and app data, today's cars can collect a growing amount of information. As vehicles become more connected, so do concerns about data privacy and cybersecurity, especially following recent reports on potential cybersecurity risks involving Chinese-made vehicles. So, how much does your car really know about you? Who has access to that information? And what can drivers do to better understand and protect their data?
1: Now, joining us is Jeffrey ENCD, former DICT Undersecretary and a technology and cybersecurity leader with over 20 years of experience. I'm so excited na pag-uusapan natin today. Jeffrey, welcome to Shift Happens.
2: Hi, magandang araw, G and Cap, no? And happy wedding anniversary.
1: Oh, thank you.
0: Another celebration. Pero alam mo, binox out ko lang to si Yusek Jeff dyan sa labasan. But thanks so much for being here.
2: I'm happy to be here.
0: Yes, we will be talking about, in simple terms, car hacking.
2: Ah, talaga?
0: Akala
2: ko Discord ready at saka Facebook ko
0: on another show, you said, yes. But this one, let's talk about car hacking. Pero you've mentioned, hindi naman bago itong car hacking.
2: Yes, it's
0: been there in the previous years and decades. So, ano ba yung car hacking for those who do not know?
2: So, you know, hindi ko alam kung ilan sa mga nakikinig at nanonood ang street racers during the time of the 1990s, early 2000, ano? Dito naman sa Pilipinas, di naman tayo ganun kayayaman, no? So, we take out, you know, the lower versions of Honda, at the time, Nissan, these Japanese cars, Toyota. And usually kasi, meron silang mga upper speed limit, meron silang rev limits, if you're aware. And because we wanted to go street racing, usually, kung kinukuha nila yung OEM, rini-reflash nila, ang tawag doon is firmware flashing.
1: I haven't heard that term, reflash, in quite a while.
2: yeah, sorry. Sorry, nahala tayong edad. So, noong 1990s, late 90s, early 2000, nauso na yung firmware ng ECU or electronic control unit. Maraming ECU ang kotse. Meron for engine, meron for transmission, meron for brakes, etc. Marami yan. Noong unang panahon, mas konti. Ngayon, mas marami. So, yun yung earlier days of hacking. It's, you know, hacking is a general term for trying to do something that it was not meant to do, no? Going around that particular norm. Di ba? May life hack nga eh.
1: Yes.
2: So yun ang, basically, that's hacking. At marami nang gumagawa niyan. In fact, may mga talyer dati na nag-specialize sa ECU reflashing.
1: Ang baga sa telepono, jailbreak ba?
2: Yeah, 1990s din yan.
1: 90s din yun.
2: So yeah, yung

0: exactly the same. Yung telepono mo, jailbreak, yung ECU, nini-reflash para matanggal yung mga limits.
1: Okay, so it doesn't necessarily mean na negative siya.
2: Yeah, it's not on, yeah. No, it's on its own. It's not.
0: Yeah. You even change your OEM parts for your cars, right? So, di ba, papalit ka ng suspension.
2: Yeah.
0: Ganun din, papalit ka ng ECU kasi gusto mo mag-street racing, etc. So,
2: but I guess the concern right now is as our cars have gotten massively smarter, more tech-heavy, di ba? Parang, there are so many ways in which a player might want to tinker with the the system and to of course the bad results, diba?
0: I mean, siguro Cap, we need to clarify that. Ano? There's a lot of laboratories in the world who already successfully had cars over the years. In fact, in 2015, ang pinakasikat na na-hack is the Cherokee Jeep and some of the Ford models. Mas delikado yung hack nito kasi over the air yung hack. Mm-hmm. No, so they use the Uconnect sa ibang bansa kasi may Uconnect sila. Eh. Parang you can connect to their Wi-Fi and then hack the system's infotainment system and from there send commands to the controller access network. At kung alam mo yung exact commands to be sent to the different ECUs, then technically you can turn on lights, you can turn on wipers, etc.
2: That's scary stuff, huh?
0: So nagawa nila yon remotely. Ang pinaka recent is the BYD laboratory. I'll call it laboratory hack kasi wala pa namang real, wala pa naman, alam niyo, yun lang gusto ko i-clarify sa mga nanonood. Wala pa naman yung nagde-drive.
1: Yeah.
0: Tapos bigla siya na-hack. 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
2: Okay.
0: Pero these are laboratory hacks that actually tell you that may practical application kung matyaga ang isang hacker. So yung recently sa BYD, kaya siya naging sikat kasi September lang siya. 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Pangatlo is a Chinese car. And you know how it is with the Chinese versus the American brands and the Japanese brands, right? Pero kung papansinin niyo yung hack sa BYD was that they put a Raspberry Pi into the infotainment system.
1: Mm-hmm.
0: So physical yon, boss. 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
2: Mm-hmm.
0: Tinanggal nila, naglagay sila ng device, binalik nila. And from there, they can now remotely control the device. So, iyon, medyo mas mahirap i-pull off yon practically.
2: Yeah.
0: Now, kailangan iwan mo siya sa talyer, at marunong yung talyer mag-hack.
2: Correct.
0: Tanggalin yung infotainment system, magkabit ng device, ibalik.
2: There's a physical intervention like what you mentioned earlier na over the air. Diba?
0: Now, if you look back at 2016, 2017, merong Tesla over the air update na remotely na-access nila yung Tesla. Pero hindi yung critical functions ulit. Ha? Ang nagawa lang nila is wipers, lights, pero na engine start nila.
1: Yeah.
2: Oh,
0: medyo na engine start nila. Oh. So from there, I would just like to clarify, in-update na to ng Tesla.
1: Mm.
0: In-admit na niya yan. Nag-update na siya twice at mukhang hindi na yung vulnerability no longer exists. Yeah. But I think, Cap, that's what you were saying in Gino. Kasi yung mga kotse, parang telepono na rin yun.
2: Exactly.
1: Super tech na. Super
2: exactly.
1: Tech
2: yeah.
0: Like, so, over-the-air update na rin. Eh.
2: Yeah. Like, I was talking to you earlier, right? You went to CES or the Consumer Electronics show. We've seen also over the years how it's changed from primarily perhaps focusing on household gadgets to even cars.
0: Correct, correct. Ngayon, ang tawag na nga nila sa CES, hindi na lang cars eh. They call it mobility solutions. Because some are no longer cars, no? Some are flying, I don't know what you call that, flying cars.
1: Wala nang drivers and
0: hovercrafts,
1: all that.
0: No? But they require helipads also.
2: Mm.
0: These are in test phases, etc. But you're right eh. Most of them, may RVs na nga eh, na fully electric and fully automated eh, RV. So, most of them requires over-the-air updates, and this is where it becomes a little bit scary because the attack surface is larger.
2: Is this a vulnerability, sort of, in vehicles which feature the ability to do OTAs?
0: Well, it is. Ang tawag namin sa cybersecurity dyan is that there is an increase in attack surface. Kumbaga, okay. Kung dati, ganito lang kaliit yung pwede mo ma-hack, lumalaki. So I think it's dangerous. Ang maganda naman is that I think what I would suggest is that the industry get together and separate the critical functions from the other functions, no? So far, the hacks that I've been mentioning since as early as 2015,

0: yung sa mga Ford, Tesla, ngayon BYD, karamihan naman dito, hindi tinatamaan yung critical functions. 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Yeah. But they weren't able to, and unlock doors pala. Meron palang unlock doors.
1: Yes, kasi kilas na ngayon.
0: Meron palang.
1: Most of the cars kilas. Pero in real sense, Yusek, since yung mga tests na to, napapakita talaga na cars can be hacked.
0: Correct.
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0: Pag-usapan natin yung unang-unang hack. 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
1: Ano yan, Yusek?
0: Na pinakasimple. Yung ano yung wireless key.
2: The key fob.
0: Yung key fob. Eh di ba mabilis nating binibigay yan sa valet.
2: Exactly.
0: So I guess dapat mag-ingat ka sa valet.
2: So madaling ano yun. Madali siyang i-ano.
0: Madali clone yun.
1: Walang
0: yung FOBs, no? Yung key fob mo. I guess heightened vigilance. Ayoko kasing magsabi na matakot sila kasi baka wala namang bumili ng kotse.
2: Ikaw, personally though, I mean, are you kind of wary about...
0: I'm a cybersecurity professional kasi. So I know what's happening. I know how to defend my... I've been a subject of... as a former undersecretary,
2: yes.
0: I've been subject to attacks also. So ako kasi personally, I know how to deal with this.
2: For the average person.
0: The average person, I think, number one, don't try to play around and experimenting with reflashing, firmware upgrades, especially those who are car enthusiasts and into street racing, kung hindi mo kilala yung gumagawa. Siguro yun na lang yung i-advise ko. Pangalawa, don't play around with, I understand that Tesla and some of the cars have their own apps.
1: Mm-hmm.
2: Yes.
0: And that these apps did say that they're getting data from you, no? I would suggest that you use only the official app and you don't use an OEM, outside OEM type of applications. Kasi minsan, gusto mong, kung mayaman ka, wala naman, ako nga, walang Tesla. Kung mayaman ka at marami kang kotse, yung iba kasi gumagamit ng third-party apps just so they can, you know, organize their cars. So, yun siguro yung mga iiwasan natin.
2: Okay. So, that's also a vulnerability. So, yun nga, back to your point earlier, parang sabi mo, the surface of the, what do you call
0: attack
2: it?
0: Surface.
2: Attack surface is really big. Now, yeah, you're right. I mean, a lot of the newer cars, they are controlled via apps as well. And
0: that's correct.
2: We may fall into the hands of bad actors if you...
0: And the infotainment system,
2: Yeah.
0: Marami nagpapapalit nun, di ba?
2: Yes.
0: FYI, yung infotainment system mo, nakakonnect yan sa isang tinatawag na controller access network bus.
2: Mm-mm.
0: That can access also all the ECUs.
1: Yung CAN.
0: Kaya nga, ang attack is as early as 1990s. Pare-pareho sila Until now, the automotive industry did not update this CAN or the controller access network bus. So, karamihan sa mga attack is from the infotainment system trying to access the different ECUs. Nasabi niya sa akin, paano siya nakakapagbigay ng command sa ECUs?
2: Yes.
0: Kasi, tingin kayo sa internet, nakapublish Nakapublish yung exact commands. May GitHub nga na na-reverse engineer yung BYD ECU commands.
2: Oh my gosh.
0: So
1: takot develop. Ka na.
2: Takot na me.
0: So ingat din kayo kung magpapalit kayo ng infotainment systems. Lalo na kung yung mga pinapalit ninyo yung cheaper versions na hindi mo kilala, etc. Doon ka mag-ingat.
1: So, you second cup, we have so much to talk about. Masyadong technical ang mga nangyayari.
2: Medyo dumudugo ng ilong ko. Medyo lang, slight.
1: Pero kaya natin to.
2: Kaya natin to.
1: Because ang dami pang technology na lumalabas when it comes to cars. But first, we'll take a quick break. When we return, we'll talk more about connected cars, data privacy, and cybersecurity in our vehicles. Stay with us. We'll be right back. You're tuned in to the Billionario News Channel and Mallow 947 BFM. But first, a word from our sponsor.

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1: 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This is Shift Happens. I'm G Baroga, and you're listening on Mellow 947 BFM. Simulcast on BNC, the Billionaire News Channel. We're still with Business World Motoring Editor Cap Maceda Aguila and former DICT Undersecretary and our resident IT expert, Jeff D. So, using Jeff, thanks for staying with us. So, apart from all of that we have talked about earlier, meron talagang certain data na kinokollect from owners.
2: That's correct.
1: Yes, but how do you differentiate?
2: Yung data na kinokollect niya, ano yan, i-separate din natin. Ano? Mm. If you're using an electric car that's so high-tech, we're talking about the Teslas, the BYDs, etc., no? Usually most of the electric cars that have an application and has their own navigation system. FYI, basahin niyo yung terms and conditions, they explicitly say that they are getting data from you. Mm. Kasama na yung iyong personal data, etc., which is a requirement for them. Para magamit nila yung mga emergency response system. Some cars kasi automatically calls 911, for example, if something happens to you. So, they did say, ginagamit namin to, we even know your location. If you're using the dash cam, or the in-dash, what do you call that, navigational system. Mm-hmm. Pero karamihan naman sa atin, naka-Waze, saka naka-Google Map. So, baliktad naman yon. Ang gumagamit naman ng data mo doon. Google Map at saka Waze.
3: Okay, I think we're so used kasi we're so used kasi to ano eh, to seeing all of these developments, merong update ang yung phone mo. And then we
1: scroll
3: use
1: scroll
3: ka na lang, scroll babasahin mo ba, mauubos mo ba oras, agree ka na lang, di ba? Yeah, now you're telling us we should be reading. Do you do that?
2: No.
1: We're all guilty of
3: okay,
1: that.
3: Now I feel better. Yes. So, outlier ako eh. Si Jeff din pala.
1: Yes, hindi lang siya.
2: I know, pero pag ayaw ko gamitin, wag mo na lang gamitin yung app.
3: That's true.
2: Yun lang.
3: Now, let's go back to what we were talking about earlier about hackers. No? Kasi when people hear the word hack or a hacker, they usually think like ill will, negative thoughts, and you know, this will be harmful for us. But I was talking to you about the concept called ethical hackers.
2: Correct.
3: And they're actually, not all hackers want to do bad things, but some are actually testing the vulnerabilities of the systems that you've mentioned.
2: Correct.
3: So
2: correct.
3: That it will be much safer for users like you and me.
1: To improve that.
3: To better improve the experience.
2: Yes. So the ones that I'm mentioning as laboratory demonstrations of how these cars were hacked since 2015, these were actually controlled environments, and these were done by ethical hackers during RootCon hackathons. Most of which were authorized by the vehicle manufacturers themselves. For example, hindi mo naman, do you think a hacker would buy a car that expensive just to hack it? No. Most of this were authorized. Pinahiram talaga sila ng kotse. And then they report back how they were able to hack it. So I think this particular phenomenon, at meron sa Pilipinas ah. There is an international consortium called Car Hacking Village. I know these people. Merong Philippine, ano yan, may local counterparts sila dito. You should interview them. So
1: shout out. Sabihin ko yung name.
2: So they specialize only in car hacking. And these people, these folks, I would even call fellow researchers, ang specialization talaga nila is how to hack the ECUs. They know the maps of ECUs depending on the model, the make, the year, etc.
3: Wow. So OEMs would contact these people to invite them to...
2: That's correct. Okay. And remember that everything is... can be compromised. Everything. Ang pinag-uusapan lang natin is kung ano yung risk that is commensurate or proportional to a practical to becoming a practical hack. For example, if it will require a physical access to your to your vehicle, we'll state that that is a low level hack. Because sila lang naman talaga ang may physical access sa computer, sa infotainment system mo or ECU mo. Unless, kung nasabihin mo sa akin, ipapop ko lang yung hood, may ilalagay lang ako device doon, wala pang ganun, ha? Wala pang ganun. So what I'm trying to say is...
1: disclaimer pala.
2: What I'm trying to say is, yung risk. Merong risk matrix yan eh. Tanggapin na natin to, okay to. Yung nangyari kasi sa Tesla at sa Ford, kasi over the air, they have to...

0: recall some of their cars and then reconfigure their software to be able to mitigate these risks.
1: So the hack did help.
0: Yes.
1: Them.
0: It was paid.
1: Yes. Tsaka, pero Yusek, at this time kasi the technologies that we have all EVs na.
0: Yeah.
1: But
0: yeah,
1: there are also autonomous driving really taking taking over just yet, but it's already here. So, do you think that's more vulnerable more than the EVs that we have now?
0: I think the vulnerability of driverless cars, autonomous cars, are the same as EVs, no? Pareho lang yung vulnerability nila. Pero there is a different factor that needs governance. And that is who takes accountability if an accident occurs. Unlike in a driven car, you know exactly it's a driver.
1: Yes.
0: But in a driverless car, sino accountable? Yung owner? Kasi kung gagawa tayo ng batas at sasabihin natin, pag driverless yan, yung owner ang accountable, i-announce na natin para lahat ng owners na gagawa halimbawa ng robotaxi, you know, fleet sa Pilipinas, they would be aware na pag may aksidente, ikaw mag-appear sa korte.
2: Correct. Yeah. In practical terms though, how far do you think we are from that era? Because I remember nung autonomous driving vehicles came out, the concept, parang, oh, sandali na lang. Yeah. We will be yielding our steering wheels to these computers, basically. Yeah. How far, realistically, are we from away from that?
0: I think we're
2: complete autonomy.
0: If we have political will that we can repair our roads and fix our traffic, yun yung qualification ko, ha? Mga 3 to 5 years.
2: Wow,
0: that's kind of,
2: would you want that? Would you want something like that na sasakay ka lang then?
0: Oo naman, di ba? Minsan galing ka sa party, tapos kailangan, di ka pwede mag-drive, di ba?
1: But so, also, USEC policies.
0: I mean,
1: here lang, yeah, sa Philippines, sa Metro Manila, iba-iba na yung traffic rules and regulations.
0: Actually, the way this would work, ang hindi alam kasi ng marami is that the driverless cars requires visual signals. Example, yung linya sa kalsada. 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
2: Yes.
1: Oh,
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0: Yeah. Unlike us na magba-bumper to bumper, ang autonomous car kasi nagsisafe car distance yan. Ha?
2: Yes.
0: Mga half a car to one car away yan. So palagi mo sisingitan, hinto yan ang hinto.
1: Yeah.
2: That's true. What could have been a very nice feature just doesn't work here, doesn't cut it here. Sisingitan ka na sisingitan eh.
0: Correct.
1: What do you want?
2: Huh?
1: What do you want, Sir Cap?
2: No, siguro.
0: I guess ang tanong, do you trust yung kahit yung auto parking system?
2: No.
1: No.
2: Not really. And especially nga, since our infrastructure is not at that level where, you know, you can leave the driving to the vehicle. Yeah. Kasi nga, puro potholes, anything. Di ba, ang daming hazards
0: correct,
2: on the road.
0: Correct, yeah,
2: you have to be alert. Ay, siguro, a measure of that lang is like what you were saying, pwedeng a stretch maybe, but you have to be like...
0: I think Tesla is selling parking. Ibababa ka niya, tapos mag-auto-park siya. Pero select parking spaces lang yata yung kaya niyang
2: i-detect. Yeah.
1: And kasi wala ding, we do not have much parking spaces as well. That's another issue. Oh. Pero as we wrap up, Yusek, Jeff, what's one misconception about car hacking would you want to debunk right now to our viewers? And let them understand also this, that this is not really a bad thing.
0: So hacking per se is not bad.

0: Buti na yung alam mo. Yeah.
1: Yeah. Buti na yung alam mo.
0: You can prepare for them.
1: And then your risk, di ba? Meron kang assessment of risk, okay na sa akin ito. So, and as we become more connected, there's a lot of questions about hacking also. Mm-hmm. Hindi lang yung hacking eh. Pati yung, now are cars being forced to retire because of software updates? Some cars are so heavy on software updates that what happens if in the next 7 years or so, softwares would not be allowed to update them because they have been deprecated, for example.
0: Ah.
1: These are questions, technological questions that we need to ask
0: Parang
1: ourselves.
0: Parang lumang laptops, di ba? Hindi na ina-allow minsan ng ano.
1: Precisely.
0: Hindi na gumagana yung apps.
1: And because we are software heavy on cars also right now, mangyayari ito. Pati na, imagine, tingin nyo ba yung battery, kung paano niya na-assess kung 180 or 70? This is a function of software. And yes. As the battery degrades, yes. Software advances, hindi na rin siya nagiging accurate.
0: Oh.
1: So these things need another software update or battery upgrade. Pero there will come a time na kahit umaandar pa yung kotse mo,
2: kailangan
1: mo magpalit kasi software updates wouldn't accept
0: correct,
1: it.
0: Correct. Yeah. Do you have a quick question for
2: Yes, before we really end.
0: Jeff, kasi napag-uusapan recently in the news eh. What do you think? AI will kill us off? Soon?
1: Pa,
0: this decade
1: pa.
0: Daw? Malayo pa?
1: Malayo
0: pa. Okay. Wala niyo malayo, mga 2 months
1: from now. Alam mo, tuturo ko yan sa Asian Institute of Management. Eh.
2: Mag-enroll kami.
1: Wala pang true AI.
0: Okay.
1: Meron tayong artificial intelligence that helps us mimic language based on models and mimic the way we think. Pero yung self-conscious, self-aware.
0: Wala pa yung Skynet, ah.
1: Wala pa. Ang nakakatakot lang, they're using AI for warfare.
0: Oh, that's...
1: Yeah, but that's still a human.
0: That's scary.
1: Telling AI to attack.
2: Yes. Okay. We really hope we have enough. Well, that's the only time we have.
0: Makatulog na umami ang gabi dahil kay Yusek.
2: Yeah. Na-clear na. Again, he is former DICT Undersecretary Jeff D. Thank you so much, Yusek, for joining us here on Shift Happen.
1: Thank you, G. Thank you, Cap.
0: And that concludes our roundup of the stories driving the industry forward. I'm Cap Maceda Aguila.
2: And I'm G. Baroga. Join us again tomorrow on Shift Happens, your fast-track guide to everything on the move. 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

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Bilyonario News Channel is now live on GSAT Channel 40, reaching a broader audience across Visayas and Mindanao with brave stories and bold insights that shape business, economy, and the country from Metro Manila and beyond. 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

0: Good morning. It's October 1, only 85 days before Christmas. I'm former Secretary Edwin Lacerda from Pinoy's administration.
1: Ito may si Punto.

0: magandang Thursday morning, Pilipinas! 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I'm former Secretary Nani Agsalud Braganza, President Gloria Macapagal Arroyo's administration.
1: And we are the Spokes! From the palace halls then to our group chats now.
0: We'll give you perspectives from an insider's position standing behind the podium.
1: And on today's Noted by the Spokes, the Supreme Court has dismissed three petitions challenging the Senate impeachment court's decision to change the voting threshold for conviction. Dinismiss muna niya.
0: Yes, nabasa ko siya.
1: Premature kasi.
0: Ang alin?
1: No. Ang bastos mo talaga.
0: No. The reason, kasi they are not a party to...
1: Well, that's the one thing.
0: Kasi I asked Secretary Senator Delon here. Sabi niya, I asked him, can the senators file sa Supreme Court? Sabi niya, yes, because they're a party to
1: yes.
0: Yun lang naman. Okay.
1: So ito yung mga petitions filed by the former ES, si Vic Rodriguez,
0: yes,
1: si Berteni Causing, at saka si yes, Attorney Ernesto Francisco, who is my classmate in law school. Batchmate ko yan.
0: Ah, okay. So, alam ba nila na the Supreme Court will not address their concern dahil nga they're not a party to it? So if they knew because they're lawyers, why did they still file?
1: Alam mo, it varies eh, because technically you can file a taxpayer suit.
0: Kasi okay.
1: English lang.
0: Yes.
1: So you can say file a taxpayer suit and claim that this is of transcendental importance. So this will affect.
0: Maa-affect din ako. Yes.
1: But kanya-kanyang ano yan eh.
0: Kanya-kanyang. Kanya-kanyang Supreme Court.
1: Tama view nila. Eh, sabi nila, huwag muna tayong sumawsaw rito. Masyado.
0: Yun ang posisyon ng Supreme Court.
1: Right now, sabi niya, maaga pa. At saka wala pa naman talagang, sa akin, there's no justiciable issue. Ibig sabihin, hindi pa siya ripe for decision. Kasi nga, wala yung final judgment should be, yun ang pwedeng iakyat sa Supreme Court, technically kung gusto.
0: But the Supreme Court has not ruled on the constitutionality yet.
1: No, because
0: of the precisely reducing the threshold.
1: Because nga, sabi maaga pa.
0: Okay,
1: pag nagbotohan either judgment of conviction, the issue only will arise kapag ang boto is 14 to 15 at kinonvict. Pero pag 16 yan, walang problema kasi 2/3 of 24 is 16 eh.
0: One last point. Can any sitting senator judge today go to the Supreme Court and question the reduction of the threshold?
1: Pwede yan. Pwede sa judgment of final
0: again,
1: judgment na.
0: Pag may final judgment, not prior to.
1: Precisely, they said it's premature.
0: Okay.
1: So, may standing sila but premature yung pag-file pa rin ngayon.
0: Yes.
1: So,
0: that's where the
1: situation is.
0: Okay. Also noted by the spokes, the National Unity Party is calling for an end to the practice of withholding district funds for lawmakers going against the administration.
1: Mas alam mo yan. Discuss mo yan. Wala, hindi ako congressman.
0: So. Sorry po. Nung panahon namin, hindi po nangyayari ito.
1: Okay.
0: Regardless of your political conviction, whether you are for or against the administration, in fact, kami po, during the time of President Estrada, minority kami. In fairness to President Estrada, there were no instructions na i-withhold o i-withheld yung aming pondo. Now, it's happening.
1: Pero is it really happening now? I mean, I'm not familiar with the...
0: I've been hearing about this. May mga... Natatawa yung guest natin. Ito involved din kasi to eh. Pero second hand involvement to. Kasi nga ho, but in principle, taxpayers money yung ginagastos
1: correct.
0: Tapos yung pondo, district. So yung mga tao sa distrito po, taxpayer din yung mga yun eh.
1: Correct.
0: So to withhold it, medyo unfair yun. Again, this is a political act rather than, to my mind, a legal act. So, it is tama naman po pero, si Manong Roni to say,
1: huwag nyo ito. Kaliyado ito ni Presidente, di ba? Ang NUP?
0: Yes. They're part of the majority bloc. And at the same time, this is not the first time na si Manong Roni question ito. Prior to this, nagtanong na siya dati. In the same manner na kahit kaalyado ng administration to, on the matter of impeachment before, sabi ng NUP, we will not vote, but ultimately ended up with conscience vote.
1: Ganun yun. You explain to us, ang sabi ni Congressman Ronnie Puno, and

0: the FLR, for later release.
1: Yes.
0: Ano ba yan para sa ating mga kababayan?
1: Well, yung for later release, kasi it's also in the budget, a line item yun eh.
0: Okay.
1: So in other words, may mga, baka yun ang iniipunan ng pondo.
0: Okay, yun na nga ang sinasabi ni...
1: ibig sabihin nun.
0: Oo, Congressman Puno.
1: Kasi normally, ang unang bigay ng pondo is after yung first quarter tax collection.
0: Okay.
1: After that, mag-iipon uli yung gobyerno.
0: Okay.
1: So in other words, that's the second tranche kung di ako nagkakamali. Minsan, may mga special request kasi yung mga congresspersons for their respective districts na pwedeng ipon, approved by Congress, pero iniipunan ng pondo because it's not part of the regular budget. So, normally, yung for later release. Ito ata, sorry, may apology.
0: Go ahead, go ahead.
1: Ito ata, ang pati yung mga regular funds nakalagay sa for later release. Yun
0: kasi,
1: lang.
0: Up till now, 20, according to kay Congressman Puno, 25-26 na for later release, hindi pa na-release. Para so medyo na delay
1: na delay.
0: Obviously we have delayed infrastructure. 40% of the 2026 DPWH projects remain unimplemented. So ang laki nun. It has an effect on our GDP kasi
1: yes,
0: public infrastructure yan, public
1: government
0: spending.
1: Is also a business opportunity creator and job creator. Alam mo, and don't get this wrongly. We've heard this during the impeachment trial. Yung mga for later release funds. Para yung well, probably the administration or the speaker will have control over the outcome of the votes doon sa impeachment. So, it could also mean ito may pondo nito eh. Pero hinuhold lang. Yun lang ang ibig sabihin. So, well, Congress is a political institution. So, ginagawa talaga. Ginagawa nila to.
0: They have, Congress Puno, NUP has about 58 members.
1: Yes.
0: But even if they do not vote, kaya pa rin ipasa yung budget eh. Kasi medyo majority yata sila. So
1: Congress has now 300 members yata. So
0: malaki.
1: Malaki. At hindi ganun kalaki rin yung minority. So even if they join forces.
0: Maaga pa naman yan siguro.
1: Yeah.
0: Anyway, these are the headlines noted by the spokes. We'll have the man of the hour hour and every day. NBI Director Melvin Matimag talk about the agency's latest explosive kaboom investigative issue when the spokes return after this short break.
1: Sana mag-tweeties ako.
2: The hot takes are back. Popular. The opinions popular. Unfiltered. Popular. Ready to disagree again? Unpopular opinion. Soon.
0: And the spokes is back. The National Bureau of Investigation is now at the center of some of the country's most sensitive and politically charged investigations. One case has suddenly taken center stage, the extraordinary allegations of former police officer Rodolfo Gracioso Jr. about suitcases again of cash deliveries to members of the Duterte family.
1: Belated happy birthday, Manong Melvin.
3: Burial, pero burial. Okay. Salamat po. Salamat.
1: Yes po. To give us a heads up on this and other controversial cases being handled by the National Bureau of Investigation and no other than Attorney Melvin Matibag who finally joined us.
3: Yes, sorry.
1: Not out of town pala eh. No
3: sorry
1: birthday.
3: Po.
0: Welcome to the spokes.
3: Salamat po.
0: First time mo sa spokes.
3: First time. Sahihiya po ako. Dami niyong invitation. I'm very sorry. Hindi ko po kayo iniiwasan. Nagkataon lang sumasabay lagi. There's a sudden invitation to me sa Bangkok. And maganda po yun. I attended that meeting and benchmarking. We are putting up the Transnational Crime Investigation Unit together with the Homeland Security investigation of the U.S.
1: Okay.
3: So, again, wag niyo ako imbitahan sa November, mga third week, we're going to U.S. to sign the Memorandum of Agreement. They will provide us the logistic, the needed support, and this will help us in our law enforcement transnational.
1: Is this an ASEAN thing or between the Philippines lang at saka?
3: This is between Philippines and U.S. We went to Bangkok kasi po, meron na silang na-establish doon.
0: But how is that different from PAOK? Di ba may transnational crime division
3: well,
0: dyan?
3: Well, eto po, those crimes that are syndicated, tapos mga ginagawa sa ating mga kapwa, which also affects the security of the U.S.
1: Anti-terrorism.
3: Parang ganoon na po
1: yan.
3: But
1: yun, di ba?
3: I have to mention, we have a very strong relationship ngayon with the law enforcement of the U.S. and other countries. Lahat po yan ngayon. We share the information, data. Kaya po, natutuwa sila that was my second week or third week we're able to extradite yung number two most

0: content nila. For yeah. just a matter of days. So, medyo maganda po yung support
1: sa atin. So, you now have an extradition treaty with the U.S.? And that doesn't, then this one, what does this do in
0: this case? One, law enforcement po.
1: Law okay.
0: Enforcement. Halimbawa, meron po tayong mga kababayan na OFW that will go to travel lang as a tourist. Yun ang presentation nila going to Bangkok. Yung pala, they will be victimized going to the Golden Triangle, working na slavery, prostitution, lahat na po nung illegal.
2: So, ang ibig pong sabihin nito, this is also a preemptive measure to protect the Filipinos
0: of course po.
2: From being victimized by mga syndicates.
0: Yes po.
2: At maging hindi maging launching pad yung Pilipinas sa mga terroristic acts. Tama That's po. What you're saying.
0: Yes po. And more than that, yung mga ano po, online, yung mga SISA, Mosaic, and also yung mga fraud po, cryptocurrency, everything. Okay. Yun po yung pagtutulungan namin.
1: So, we'll look forward to that. Yeah. So, on November, busy ka?
0: We will be signing po. Signing na lang po naman yun. I was...
1: When is this?
0: Mga third week po ng November.
1: Kukunin na natin to after third week.
2: The one final point kasi, sa Pilipinas, one time we gave a briefing sa embassy on the peace process. All lettered agencies of the U.S. are here. Opo. At least ito ma-formalize na.
0: Formalize po. Meron na po tayong existing na ganun sa anti-terrorism.
2: Okay.
0: Kasama natin dyan yung sa FBI po. Tapos other countries also. Yes, I had a meeting with the defense representative of Australia. So we are strengthening yung regional defense din po natin.
2: Okay.
0: We will share intelligence report na pwede nating i-share. So it's more on the protection also of our borders. At saka po, yung crimes ngayon, ang dami na online na eh. So malaking bagay po, they have the advanced technology, advanced equipment na pwede natin gamitin. And yun po yung value ng ating agreement.
2: Okay, good. Okay, thank you very much. So congratulations.
1: Let's go now to the raid that happened. Yes, Can you give us the details of the NBI raid that happened yesterday at the house, alleged house of former Speaker Lord Alan Velasco?
0: Well, let's put it in context. Hindi po kahapon yun. The raid happened August 28 po.
1: Matagal na pala.
0: We have information, itong houses na to, there are several houses. Actually, 5 yung reported, but we were able to secure 5 po. Pero actually, 7 yan. But doon sa loob ng Valley Murder 2, 5. But we were able to get a search warrant for 3 houses.
2: These are houses na nakapangalan po sa pamilya ni Speaker?
0: Hindi po. Oh. Ang pangalan po, ibang tao. Okay. So,
1: how were you able to determine that they're occupied by the family of the Velascos?
0: Yeah, ganito po, there was, simulan ko po doon sa pagkuha ng warrant, there was an intel report na itong bahay na to, parang ginagawa na stock ng barrel, armory ng mga barrel, mga explosive, grenade launcher. Wow. So we did some surveillance, tinitingnan namin yung ano nung bahay. Then we apply a search warrant with the court. Of course, alam naman po natin yung process to get a search warrant. Mahirap yan. Okay. You have to present. And of course, there are witnesses na kailangan mo ding i-present. So, nung August 28, nabigyan po kami ng warrant. In-enforce namin yung warrant. Okay. 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
2: Mm-hmm. 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
0: Nakatira po.
2: Nakatira.
0: Actually, doon po yung ano niya, doon yung pamilya niya, yung anak niya, then their helpers. So, nag-usap naman po. Everything is recorded na lahat po ng naming enforcement, meron po kami palaging body-worn cameras. That is
2: sa
0: protocol po namin yan. So, it was captured sa body-worn. Nag-usap, nagpakilala, at sinabi na sila yung may-ari ng bahay. So doon natin po na...
2: That house under their name o hindi?
0: Hindi po eh.
2: Ah, okay.
0: Nakapangalan po, Charmaine, I cannot recall the exact name.
1: Have you determined whether is it owned or under lease with that owner, registered
0: owner? Ito na po, sinabi naman po ni Ms. Rowena na sila ay may-ari at in fact, yung pangalan na nakaregister is employee nila. Nandun po. So actually,
2: may tax implication.
1: No, but there's a clear admission. But there's a clear admission. So therefore,
0: there was a clear admission the houses. At hindi lang po yung unang napuntahan. Sinamahan pa rin sa ibang may warat. At sinabi, kanila rin yun.
1: And all those houses are not in the names of the Velascos.
0: Opo, all those houses. And meron pong isang company na Capital Eagle something yung company. Na yung either one or two of the houses na nakalagay po.
2: But that question lang po. 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
0: I don't know. We have to check. Part of the investigation po natin. 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
0: 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Then, ID ng mga security personnel, mga PNP, PSPG, ganyan.
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1: Ah, okay.
0: But just the same, that house yun, nakaregister nga doon sa employee, but later on we found out na parang ano siya, yaya status siya nung isa sa mga
1: ibang
0: anak.
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1: Pa rin. Okay. So, wala rito si Speaker, former Speaker Velasco, so, when the raid, what happened?
0: Andito pa po siya noon, pero wala po siya ron
1: sa bahay.
0: Sa bahay. August 28 po yan, we have information that he left August 30.
1: Oh, okay.
2: Oh, subsequent.
0: After the raid. Okay. Na po.
1: And you haven't spoken to Speaker Velasco to this day?
0: Hindi pa po.
1: Wala pa po.
0: Except ang nakikita ko lang yung mga statement ng abogado, the general denial na hindi nila kilala, hindi totoo yung sinasabi, ganyan. But I think it was already established na nag-serve talaga siya. There's no denial na hindi nila kilala. Ang denial lang, fabricated yung sinasabi ng tao.
2: Sorry, fabricated. Sino nagsabi na?
0: Yung lawyer po. There was a statement from the lawyer of former Speaker Velasco. I've seen in the social media.
2: To your knowledge, is the former speaker already in country or still out of the country?
0: Well, when we verified it, wala pa po. Hindi pa bumalik. Ang sabi sa amin, the report to us, is he's supposed to return September 14.
1: Yes. Question lang po. Your intelligence report and gathering, isang bahay lang ang alam nyo. Well, and it turned out na marami pala?
0: Di po, yung report na po sa amin talaga, that there are several houses.
1: Okay.
0: I mean, there's already a suspicion na yung may-ari niyan is somebody na, we're checking the personality nung binanggit, parang hindi po tumitimbre eh. Parang hindi siya lumalabas. Paano wala pong gano'n na impormasyon?
2: But my question is, there was information that you gathered that these were a storage of armory.
0: Apo.
1: Yeah.
2: So, but when you applied, so there was a strong probable cause that there is.
0: There is, yes.
2: But you came out empty. So, do you consider that as empty or?
0: No. Kasi the possession of yung mga, ano na yan, mga bullets, mga, ano, that's part of the law that it can, we can prosecute.
1: Were there licensed firearms na nakapangalan?
0: That's the one that is being validated. Kasi wala yung firearms, pero nandun yung mga
1: bala.
0: So, of course, there's suspicion that probably the information was tip-off, ganyan. May mga ganun po. But no, sir. That's part of the investigation.
2: Is Mrs. Velasco still in country?
0: Do we have information again that she left September 24, I think. September 24. So for Hong Kong.
2: So both of them are currently out of the country?
0: I suppose so. Kasi actually, today we are sending them the invitation po, to go to our office for conference po.
1: Alam nyo, there's a famous name coming out in media right now on social media. Si Rodolfo Gracioso.
0: Yes.
1: Was he a part of the process of itong pag-search or after na yung participation ni Gracioso sa against the Velascos or alleged crimes committed by the Velascos?
0: Gracioso came to our office. Alam na naman ang lahat. Father Flavio yung nagdala. That was around June.
1: June.
0: So general yung mga sinasabi niya, may mga ganun, ganyan.
1: Okay.
0: So from the enforcement point of view, there are hints na pwedeng bakit ito yung sinasabi or what.
1: But we
0: try to validate it from our open source intel, tapos po surveillance nga, ganyan. 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
1: 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But you,

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0: 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Oh,
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0: okay.
1: When we get a search warrant, ganito po yan. For, diba? For illegal firearms, ano yeah. po, no? Oh. 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
0: Ay,
1: then we go to Fire and Explosive Division ng PNP. Ito pong taong to, may registered bababa ng mga baril, ganyan, or wala, because there are reports na ganito po. So, yun po yung mga isinasabit namin sa korte to do that.
2: Pero Director Melvin, you said that Gracioso approached you in June.
1: June po.
2: And June was, I mean, Gracioso was obviously giving information as a in response to his, in his capacity as a former security DJ.
1: That's right. Yeah.
2: So how is it that you're saying that when you went there, you didn't he point already to the premises where the Velasquez were staying?
1: Generic po eh, yung sinasabi niya. That's why June siya, bumalik po sa amin, August eh. It took some time na parang hindi kami talaga yung dire-direcho. 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
0: Question lang po, did, before you conducted the raid, did you validate from Gracioso whether these houses
1: were... Hindi po namin siya, hindi po siya in contact eh.
2: So he wasn't the one who pointed?
1: He's not the one who pointed, pero sabi ko nga, from law enforcement perspective, teka muna, mukhang ito yung binanggit nung pumunta sa atin na taong to ah. So tingnan natin. 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
1: 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There's already
0: alam niya yung 6 o 7?
1: Sinasabi niya yan. 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But what we know is Valleverde to 5. So but, there are others pa. May sinasabi pa siya dun sa Valleverde ni Saldico, may katabi pa na binili. So we have to validate. That's why we invited the Velasquez.
2: Let's go back to you mentioned that you asked Gracioso to take a lie detector test.
1: Apo.
2: And what was the result of that? And what were the things that you felt certain that he was telling the truth?
1: Doon po sa una, we have to establish kung kilala talaga yung claims niya na kilala niya. Yung mga kine-claims niya na nag-deliver siya.
0: Yeah.
1: General, alam niyo po yung process ng lie detector, pinapanood ko minsan. So, ulit-ulit na tanong. 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So, nakalimit lang po ron. Parang it's less than an hour siya na tinainis doon. O sabi namin, sige, we'll inform you of the result. The result, 99%. So, inaano namin siya, are you willing to come back? And ano? It issued us the full statement. Bumalik siya. August na, bigay siya ng full statement niya. So, ngayon, kahapon po, delay detector test namin din siya based on the full affidavit niya. Kaya yung sinasabi ko mga less than an hour, ngayon, almost 4 hours siya na nakasalang kahapon. Wala pa po yung result.
0: Two points lang, Atty. Edwin. One is, yung result ng lie detector test, hindi naman talaga
2: admissible.
1: That's right. That's right.
0: But it tells you whether your witness is telling the truth.
1: Yes.
0: More or less.
1: More or less, at least.
0: But there are also one kasi na mga reports that you can also beat the lie detector test.
1: Yes, yung
0: mga time personnel.
1: Yung mga napapanood natin sa Netflix, nakikita po natin yan. Sabi na, lalo na kung sleeper yan, or spy yan, or from law enforcement, at least he's coming from the police. So, we don't discount that possibility.
0: Pero but dahil nag-deliver po siya, may resibo ba siya at CCTV camera,
1: may
0: pictures?
1: May mga pictures.
2: Pictures of what?
1: Pictures of mga lakad nila Sara, na Vice President Sara, nila Lord Velasco. And not only one occasion, not political rally. Mga nagbumotor, okay, person, nasa loob sila ng bahay, ganyan.
0: Speaker na si Lord Velasco.
1: Speaker na po.
0: Oh, he was just aspiring to become speaker.
1: Speaker na po siya. Actually, may isang picture na pinakita during the kudita doon sa speakership, siya yung nasa front line.
2: Because I remember that was the situation where it was Bebot Alvarez, they wanted him out.
1: Yes.
2: And the preference of the conventional knowledge then, I mean common knowledge then, was that the former Mayor Sara at that point wanted si Speaker Velasco to be the next speaker.
1: Well,
2: si Alan Cayetano pala yung laban nun.
1: No. Ganito po yun. Kay Bebot Alvarez, it was GMA.
2: Ah, yes.
1: GMA. Yeah. But of course, the former Speaker Lord was instrumental to that. Kung maalala niyo po, siya nagbit-bit nung karaoke. 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
0: 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What was the specific offense that led to his dismissal?
2: Tatlo po yung cases niya, pero ang nakalagay dun sa dismissal, less grave offense. That's why...
0: What was the crime?
2: Parang away sa kapitbahay eh, ang allegation, binuldoser niya yung kapitbahay niya eh. Yung bahay, boss.
1: Akala ko!
2: Yung bahay.
1: Less grave of it. Binuldoser lang, boss.
2: Sa allegation. But there was there was also information that the witness withdrew yung kwan niya, yung reklamo.
1: And yet he was dismissed.
2: Yeah, he was dismissed incidentally right after niya that lumabas.
1: During the time of Speaker Velasco? Or
2: hindi,
1: after
2: ngayon na. Nito lang September.
1: Nito lang
0: after ng services.
2: Nito lang September.
0: So, sa PSP, bumalik siya sa PSPG?
2: Nung pumunta po siya sa amin, nung time nito na, he is already returned to service to Teresa Rizal.
0: Okay.
2: Sir, naka-detail pa siya ron na police doon sa Teresa Rizal. So, that was Rizal, June? Ito po, August, September. Around this
0: year. But kailan siya dinismiss?
2: Lumabas yung dismissal on September 11.
0: Oh.
2: So medyo yun po yun. Tsaka hindi technically factual po. Hindi naman siya dismissed.
0: Correct.
2: Because he is now naka-appeal pa.
0: So when he was testifying,
2: so it will go through MR then pwede pumuntang Napulcom.
0: So when he approached NBI, he was still a policeman in good standing.
2: Oh yes, lumalabas except hindi niya po tinago yung mga cases niya, yung mga pinagdaanan niya. Because doon nga si Father Flavi, baka may yan.
0: So the question to you, Director Melvin, is after going through the hoops, do you believe that he's a credible witness?
2: I cannot say that. Kaya kasi nasabi ko po, kung ang pagbabasihan ko, yung unang lie detector says niya, at based doon sa tinanong, the machine will say, that the test will say na he's
0: how
2: credible.
0: How many lie detector tests?
2: But I have to check.
0: Tests?
2: That's why I'm inviting the personalities mentioned.
0: Ilang beses siya nag-undergo na lie
2: detector? Kapon po, yun yung pangalawa na nga.
0: So the first one was when?
2: Yung June po.
0: And then, so the first one was, I saw somewhere 99% na...
2: Yes.
0: So, ngayon wala pa.
2: Pero ngayon, detail yung itatanong sa kanya. Based on the affidavit.
1: Question lang po, malaking tao yung binanggit ni Mr. Gracioso.
2: Yes.
1: So, is he under your protection, custody?
2: Right now, we are giving him protection. Pero minimal because he doesn't want also na... Kami, chef, baka siguro may duda rin or anything. I mean, I have to say that, di ba? So, pero mayroon siyang under the care siya talaga ni, ngayon, ni Father Flavi.
1: Okay.
2: It's God that is protecting him right now. I think we can say that.
1: Oh my God.
0: So kahapon nangyari yung search warrant, yung search. What are your next steps?
2: 28 po ano nag-search. Ngayon po, yung today, we're sending the letter of invitation to Vice President Sara, to Congressman Pulong, to the spouses of Velasco po.
0: And Sara and Pulong were mentioned in the affidavit.
1: Why is former Speaker Velasco providing or giving money to these people?
2: That's the question that we want to
1: I'm
2: ask.
1: I'm just curious.
2: Una po, totoo ba?
1: Nga,
2: before natin, totoo ba? Hindi po ba?
1: Anong panahon ba to?
2: 2020, when he was the speaker.
1: Don't get this wrong, Leah. Ikaw pa ang PDP labang ka pa noon.
2: Secretary General
1: correct.
2: Po.
1: Correct! Wala naman umabot sa PDP.
2: Wala po eh. But I cannot speak for our candidates, ha?
1: Yeah!
0: Director Melvin,
2: I cannot speak for my candidates,
0: ha? We are seeing the same allegations and pattern of cash deliveries from the 18 ex-bodyguards of Saldico. How is Gracioso's allegations any different? But before you answer this, the spokes will return after this short break.

0: Good afternoon, I'm Mai Rodriguez. Today on Newsfeed, the Department of Justice says it's nearing the end of its legal review of the U.S. government's request to extradite Kingdom of Jesus Christ founder Pastor Apollo Quiboloy. In a statement, Justice Secretary Frederick Vida says the DOJ is almost ready to file the petition and that the Philippines will honor its obligations under the extradition treaty with the United States. Quiboloy faces charges of qualified human trafficking and sexual abuse. He's been detained at the Pasig City Jail since his arrest at the KOJC compound in Davao City. In Cavite, police in Dasmariñas City are setting the record straight. The Component City Police Station says rumors of a mass shooting and of a body found inside a vehicle are false. Police say there is no factual basis for the reported shooting. They are urging the public not to share or repost unverified information that can cause alarm and confusion. Authorities add that the body found inside a vehicle on September 30 is a separate case and has no connection to the alleged shooting. In world news, it's a go for Crew 13. NASA and SpaceX have cleared the mission for launch to the International Space Station. The liftoff was delayed after engineers found problems on the Dragon capsule, including a leaking valve that had to be replaced. Now, NASA's Low Earth Orbit Program Manager Dana Weigel says those issues are resolved and Dragon is ready to carry astronauts Jessica Watkins and Luke Delaney, Canadian Joshua Kutrick, and Russian cosmonaut Sergei Tretyatnikov.
1: Overall, we are in great shape for the launch tomorrow. If the launch does go tomorrow as planned, this will be the fastest Dragon mission to station, around 8 hours or so. That puts docking at the Node 2 forward port somewhere around 7 p.m. Eastern time for launch tomorrow. If we do take up the backup opportunities, those will be longer phasings.
0: Crew 13 lifts off from Cape Canaveral, Florida at 11:10 in the morning Eastern Daylight Time. That's 11:10 tonight, Manila time. South Korea is planning to add nuclear-powered submarines to its fleet. President Lee Jae-myung says Seoul aims to build them by the mid-2030s as part of a broader defense reforms. He adds the military will also strengthen its missile defenses, including AI-based command and control systems and high-energy laser interceptors. President Lee also expressed hope for improved relations, calling on North Korea to help rebuild trust and resume dialogue. His remarks come a day after both sides exchanged statements over a landmine blast in the demilitarized zone last week, which injured three South Korean soldiers. Seoul says the incident violated the Korean War Armistice. Kim Yo-jong, sister of North Korean leader Kim Jong-un, disputed those findings, saying they were fabricated and warned of retaliation. Seoul has repeatedly sought to reopen talks, but Pyongyang has yet to respond favorably and continues to fortify the border along the DMZ. And that's the latest this hour. I'm Mai Rodriguez. The next news feed comes your way at 5 p.m. Good afternoon.

0: material witness, mas dumami pa yung ebidensya. 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Ang dinireview pong documents talagang napakarami. And just yesterday, I signed a letter sa mga malalaking kumpanya po ito, ha, who happens to donate money sa PISGO.
1: Okay.
0: So,
1: are you looking,
0: you're talking about hundreds of millions.
1: Director Melvin, are you looking at specific big personalities involved?
0: Yes.
2: Outside of the political aspect
0: or private? Ay, hindi naman po involved yung private.
2: Ah, okay.
0: Sila lang will aid us on our investigation.
2: Ah,
0: mahirap naman yun, nag-donate na sila. Pero malalaki po.
2: Okay.
0: Malalaking kumpanya.
2: Maraming zero.
0: I can mention Pagcor na talagang nagbigay sila ng 200 million.
2: Okay.
0: So we're looking at the records. Pero sabi ko nga, let's wrap it up. Mainip yung mga tao. Baka sabihin, investigation lang. Marami naman yung cases. Yung pwede na nating may file na natin.
1: On the question, how soon will you be filing cases?
0: I'm looking at sana in the next few days, pa-file po natin. I'm sure we have to. Ang mabigat po rito, hindi cooperative yung mga directors ng PISGO. They're ignoring the subpoena.
2: Nagdilang anghel ka. Kasi they're about to file, i-reserve na natin yung guesting naman.
0: Oh. Meron dito.
2: Okay. Yes, naging guest po namin dito si General Acorda.
0: Kasi Boss Benji.
2: Okay.
0: Kapartner po natin yan. 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
2: Ito, yung sa bakal at saka mambabakal na medyo radioactive po.
0: Bago yan, ha? Allow me lang with your permission po. 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No? Just to tell you, we are processing 200 to 220 cases monthly po. 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Ano po, no? So, going to sa sinabi nyo kay Manong Benji, we already rated 5.
2: Okay.
0: And meron pa pong pending na mga more or less 30 pa.
2: Sabi nga niya, marami
0: ganun na. Ganun po kabigat. Actually, this is a law enforcement issue acting on safety.
2: Yes.
0: For public and yes, public health po.
2: Bakit may hazardous materials? I cannot understand.
0: That's the one that we want to identify.
2: And why are they burning our coins?
0: Another question. That's another law violated. I was talking to BSP. Ang ginagawa po naming approach ngayon dito is we want an inter-agency collaboration. We cannot do it alone. I have to give credit also to Manong Seca Gibotiodoro.
2: He's
0: been helping us. Pinahiram po ako ng eroplano papunta ng Davao. Nakakala nila, bato yung uli natin. Bakal pala.
1: So, batong bakal.
0: Sabi tuloy nung iba, bato na, naging bakal pa.
2: So anyway, we're
0: doing that and I hope the public will see that na naging political din because Davao yung hinulihan namin. Pero there are very clear markings of Davao Mighty Steel dun po sa 70% of the establishment na gumuho. But we're not saying na yung substandard nga, meron din po kasing allegations dyan na some of the contractors, yung ginagamit nila, hindi dapat pang pundasyon yung bars na yun. So,
2: nandaya.
0: Those are investigating.
2: Okay. Right.
0: Pwede pong investigan
2: yes,
0: pa rin.
2: Yes. Okay,
0: so, ang dami po nito, yung bakal na to, tapos yung presence ng Chinese nationals, nandiyan dyan po.
1: Mm.
0: So, we're receiving calls and follow-ups from the Embassy of China. So, totoo po yan. Sobrang, yan po. Hindi ko na alam paano natin...
2: Kahit na show po kay Manong Mel.
1: May pressure.
0: Oo, mas maganda pa.
1: Let's go to the tough questions, Director Melvin. Your comment to critics that the NBI is only pursuing cases involving people who are opposing this administration.
0: That's not true. Kung dito po, let's make any specific examples. Speaker Martin Romualdez, yung pong kasong na gano'n yan, kasama po sa build-up ang NBI dyan.
1: Mm.
0: So yung pong mga napapile ngayon, meron po tayong mga pinailan. Ang flood control, people are saying, unahin ang flood control, we have filed more or less 30 cases already at galing po sa case build-up ng NBI yan. At we are processing another 30 cases ng flood control. At iba-iba po probinsya.
2: Okay.
0: We're looking at Tarlac, we're looking at Pampanga, we're looking at La Union, we're looking at dito po sa Cebu.
2: Okay.
0: So mga yung nasa Cebu po diyan, yung mga distrito na may flood control problem, mga kapartido pa ng pangulo. Pero una-una po, when it comes to flood control, I think the people should also understand, sir. Hindi naman automatic na yung congressman, yung distrito niya, siya na yung we can

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0: 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That's why he's okay. out. Okay. 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
1: Arneo, the best in Rockwell.
0: The best in Makati. 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Rin.
2: Makata pala ito.
1: Manong, I just have to ask this question. You are good friends with the Dutertes.
0: Yes.
1: At least before. I hope until today.
0: Yes.
1: Ito trabaho lang po, wala namang personalan. If it leads to a point na you have to file cases, ano po, against the Dutertes, will you do it and can you take the impression na this is parang political vindictiveness because you're now with the administration? Yan po yung pinapatanong sa akin, Edwin.
0: Well, thank you for that. Thank you for that question. Yes. And then, Edwin? I'm sure the three of us here, we duman tayo sa ganyang mga proseso.
1: Mm, yes po.
0: And alam naman natin, hindi lang person, for the record, kumparing buo ko po si Congressman Pulong.
1: Okay.
0: Inaanak namin sa kasal ni Congresswoman si Vice Mayor Rico.
1: Okay.
0: Yung ang kanila pong apo, si Rodrigo Duterte, yung apo po ni nila, inaanak na yun sa Binyan.
1: Okay.
0: They've been attending functions po na. No? But one thing I'm sure, and I think if former President Duterte will say, alam naman po niya, and he is always saying this, don't be loyal to me or to anybody. Be loyal to the Constitution, to the mandate.
1: Yes.
0: And that now I'm giving this mandate, doon po tayo eh. So, alam ko naman po yon. I can withstand that. And it's happening every day.
1: Mm.
0: Yung mga tumitira sa atin na traidor, walang utang na loob. But I think, binanggit niyo po yung PDP laban.
1: Yes po.
0: When I'm holding that position and also I'm holding a position na government, I think I've done my share
1: okay.
0: in accordance with the mandate as well, in accordance with the law. At kung bakit meron pong PDP laban sila ngayon, and you can check the records, is because Attorney Melvin Matibag the section fight it out with former Senator Coco Pimentel who is my ninong sa kasal.
1: Wow.
0: So, I think I answered your question.
1: Yes. So, in other words, sabi niyo po, trabaho lang walang personalan.
0: Trabaho.
1: Congratulations
0: for that. Naayon po sa mandato, okay. sa ebidensya, okay. at sa proseso.
1: Okay. So, Manong Melvin, again, wala ng oras. Sana bumalik ko kayo rito.
0: Yes,
1: we'll so wait po. For your travel. Thank you very much po sa pagdalo nyo. First time, makausap po kayo ng ganito. Manong Mel, yung show po daw namin.
2: Reserve
0: yes,
2: ba?
0: So,
2: reserve na to. By
1: reserve. Okay.
0: After the signing of the yes. MOA.
2: In sensitive investigations, the ultimate measure is not... it's not about... It's about... It's not who makes the most explosive claim, but whose evidence survives scrutiny.
1: I say it the way I see it. I'm former Secretary Nani Agsalud Braganza.
2: And I'm former Secretary Edwin Lacerda. And
1: we are the Spokes!

0: Good morning. Welcome to Business 360, where business, markets, and the economy come into full view. I'm Margo Salcedo, and this is the Billionario News Channel. The agriculture sector is coming under greater pressure as high food prices collide with the threat of Super El Nino. We sit down with Agriculture Secretary Francisco Chiu Laurel Jr. Philippine manufacturing activity contracts in September for the first time since April. And global oil prices slide below $100 a barrel. Philippine agriculture is facing major challenges, from food inflation to the threat of a Super El Nino. We discuss this with Agriculture Secretary Francisco Kiko Chiu Laurel Jr. Secretary, good morning. Thank you so much for joining us today here on Business 360.
1: Good morning, Margo. Glad to be here.
0: Well, the news today is, of course, as always, since the Iran war broke out in February.

0: February 28 is inflation, and it seems to be prolonged. The latest stats of the Philippine Statistics Authority, the DepDev, was at 6.1%, slowly going down. However, yesterday, the Banco Central ng Pilipinas came out with its forecast, which is 6.4 to 7.4%. In the last announcement of inflation, it was the food inflation that was highest, particularly rice inflation as well, hitting 19%. What is the outcast of the agriculture for the agriculture sector on inflation?
1: Well, definitely this time it's quite difficult to control inflation sa food, you know? Primarily because of external factors. If I look at the fuel prices, it went up to more than $100 per barrel. Then it went down to 80. Then you can see the inflation went down. Then now it went back to 100 recently. And just today, as you just mentioned, bumaba ng konti. So it generally follows the trend. The interest rates are also higher. Plus the fuel prices nga na and directly affects fertilizer prices. Tumaas ang fertilizer prices, it went down, then now it's on the way up again. So,
0: yeah, so
1: it's a roller coaster ride for us at the moment.
0: Global headwinds have played such a great impact. And of course, the rising fuel prices, tumataas po yung presyo din ng fertilizer. But also, I think specifically for the Philippines in the past month, grabe po yung ulan, the habagat. Do you feel that with the habagat in the past month, your outlook for the inflation, specifically for food and rice, would also increase this coming October?
1: Yes, definitely. Dahil the 30 days of habagat, no, intense rain and floodings, central Philippines, you know, Zambales, Tarlac, Pampanga, Bulacan, you know, talagang vegetable crops are destroyed. You know, thousands of hectares destroyed also on rice fields, corn, you know, and fisheries din. Plus yung sa NLEX nga, then cargo could not pass through the floods. That also delayed a lot of shipments and higher costs of everything. And, you know, even some, meron yung nabanakita mo na may itlog dun sa NLEX na nag-hatch na eh. Kasi ilan araw na naipit sa traffic at that time, no? But of course now everything is better, so moving forward things should go better, but then may El Nino naman parating, so it's really very tough year this year.
0: Nabanggit niyo po yung El Nino. Actually, the Banco Central ng Pilipinas is also looking at El Nino as one of the bigger factors to look out for with respect to inflation. They feel that even with the Iran war, the global headwinds, kahit na mag-steady daw po yun, yung El Nino, it will be a big factor din po for inflation. And of course, this will greatly affect our farmers. What are the preparations po that the DA is doing to address this?
1: Ah, by the way, I forgot that another factor was the exchange rate, no? Dati mas mura, ngayon mas mahal. So everything that we import is much more expensive, lalo na agri products, no? Sa BSP report, sa El Nino, definitely we are more prepared because pagpasok ko sa, as the DA secretary, that's a trial by fire. That's my first year, was an El Nino year. So we are better prepared now. We have advanced booked so many products, no? Like sa rice. Even sa fertilizer, we're shifting to foliar soil ameliorants na bio-based na non-urea. And we're gonna add more interventions to the areas that are... Kasi El Nino doesn't mean na dry lahat eh. There are areas naman na sobra naman ng tubig or more than usual water. Then that's where we will put more interventions, more fertilizers, greater intensity of seeds per hectare, to hopefully balance. But at the end of the day, we are still looking at the worst case scenario. So we expect na mas mababa pa rin ang ating overall production. But then, we have more storage systems in place. We have more active warehouses for the NFA. From 300 warehouses, now we rented an additional 65. So we're getting 365 tayo. So total capacity of our country in terms of storage, silos, and other warehouses has increased significantly, no? So that should give us enough buffer stock to ride out the El Nino storm, as I say.
0: With respect to El Nino, let's look at all of these mechanisms that you're doing. First, what you had mentioned, and with respect to the short term, are you also doing cloud seeding? I saw that in the news that for specific places that are expecting really bad drought, some provinces are already starting to do cloud seeding.
1: Yes, nag-umpisa kami earlier this year sa Isabela. Then we also did cloud seeding sa Negros, and that is an intervention that we will be continuously doing. Of course, you can only do that if the cloud is may potential capacity of water, no? So yeah, we will do everything that is needed to help the situation.
0: And then for the long term po, I saw that the proposal for budget for the irrigation is at 30 billion. Is that enough? Or what are the plans po of the Department of Agriculture with respect to irrigation? I think this is going to be so important with the upcoming El Nino.
1: Well, sa irrigation kasi, it's now not under the Department of Agriculture. National Irrigation is under the Office of the President. But then, of course, we do coordinate very well. Ang positive side of the situation is, of the Habagat, is napuno yung mga dams. So we are actually in a better situation than initially, hindi natin alam yung Habagat na darating na ganung kalakas eh. So we were thinking that the next planting season, wala na tayong tubig. But then yung haba ng Habagat, puno ang mga dam natin. So we are actually lucky enough to have the water for the next planting seasons in irrigated areas.
0: So, Sec, I know that one of your advocacies is really to make our farmers really empowered. And even in the first State of the Nation address of PBBM for this administration, I remember that he said that our strategy for food security is not importation, but to really make sure that our food is local, domestic, with empowered farmers. From that strategic goal, how are we meeting it?
1: Well, sa rice, we are now sinusulong natin yung bagong Rice Act, which we will have a quantitative restriction, no, on the rice imports so that we can support our local farmers. As far as the pork is concerned, ang position ng DA, and my personal position is, I want to increase the tariffs. And we're fighting to, the Department of Agriculture is fighting with the industry to increase the tariff so that mabawasan na yung importation, or at least mas mahal yung imported products, so our own pork industry can compete. At nakita namin na every year nag-grow na rin yung ating pork industry, eh, no? And pwede magkaroon ng exponential growth yan as long as we also protect them in some sort of way, no? Tapos ngayon may vaccine eh. The vaccine is ready available against ASF, so this is the time to grow.
0: With respect to food inflation naman, a lot of our consumers are saying ang taas na po ng food prices talaga. How is the Department of Agriculture helping for a whole of government approach to, of course, we see the Uplift Committee and tapos meron din po mga ayuda programs, but for the DA to help bring prices down, meron po ba kayong interventions?
1: Well, in general, no, like the eggs has been stable, no, for the last 2 years, no, at 8 pesos yung medium. Yung chicken natin, 180 to 200, has been stable. Eh. So, hindi naman tumataas dun. Eh. Ang pork natin, in general, mas mababa ngayon than others. Yung sa rice naman, tumaas ngayon because the last harvest season natin, mataas ang bili ng palay ng mga mills, traders, and so mahal din sa retail yan. But this, ang main harvest season natin is ngayon, it's happening now. In general, the farm gate prices are lower, but not as low as last year. So at least okay, magsusurvive yung ating farmers. So that will translate to an average lower prices of rice, assuming the production is stable, by first quarter of next year. So next year, rice prices should be, if not the same, hindi tataas, or baka may chance na bumaba pa.
0: In terms man po of production, do you think we'll be able to have more domestically produced rice rather than imports?
1: As of the moment, I will not say that is possible because of El Nino. But next year, pag tapos na El Nino, eh, laban-laban to.
0: Laban-laban. Opo. And also, maybe makakatulong din po yung farm-to-market roads. We saw that in the news that with respect to infra spending, the protocol was that DPWH in the past would be the ones implementing for the farm-to-market roads. But now it's with the Department of Agriculture. How will that new setup change? And perhaps we can see it move faster?
1: Yeah, nabigla naman sa amin na pasa yung implementation. No? So what happened is parang humingi pa rin kami ng tulong sa DP. So probably 30 to 35% will be this year will be implemented directly by DA. Then DP will do 60 to 60%. And the LGU also bibigay rin namin sa kanila. Next year naman, we intend na kami na yung 70%. By 2028, full implementation na NDA.
0: With respect po to your budget, I saw that the net proposal for the agricultural sector went down by 8%. That in 2026 DA for DA, it was 215 billion. And then the NEP for 2027 is 198 billion. Ano po yung natamaan and dapat po ba ibalik?
1: Hindi naman masyadong issue, hindi pa naman tapos yung final. Of course, we're still lobbying, no? Have an increase, and I'm quite confident na mapagbibigyan naman tayo ng Senado at Kongreso dahil nakasuporta naman si ang ating Pangulo sa DA, no? So at least makuha namin yung same amount as last year, would I think is quite feasible. So andyan naman yung suporta.
0: Yes po. And hopefully the support will be there, because in fact the Department of Agriculture has been performing well, Sec. Congratulations. I saw that you have increased by 2.7%. When I used to attend the DBCC meetings as undersecretary, it was only at 1%, but now you have increased it to 2.7%, highest in 8 years. What has helped you achieve this growth, and what will help you achieve it further, of course also taking into consideration the global headwinds?
1: Definitely, coordinating with the local industry, no, from all the stakeholders helps a lot. And basically, we listen to them and we implement what they, you know. There's no one solution for everything, and it's our country is so diverse with 7,600 plus islands. Eh. So ang interventions namin is area specific na talaga sa anong kailangan, and it's working. The infrastructure backbone ng ating agri is being set up. We have more dryers, we have more rice processing centers, we have now more cold storages. We have so tuloy-tuloy naman yan. So I see a future, a good future sa agri. But unfortunately, we cannot do everything during our term. But I think neglect for the last 40 years before this administration. We're jump-starting it now in the 6 years that this administration will be here. Things will improve.
0: Hopefully, pataas na po ng pataas yung agri-growth natin. We have 2 years to go before the end of this administration. For there to be a real legacy with respect to agriculture, what is the maybe top three things or the very one thing that must be done with agri that maybe the entire government can support, including our legislators?
1: Well, irrigation is number one in my opinion. The food hubs is number two. There's a lot of number threes, no? But one, alam mo, kahit saan ako pumunta, hinihingi ng tao, kalye. Then bababa daw ang cost nila eh. Diba? Kasi mas convenient and everything, you know? So,
0: and lastly,
1: marami pa.
0: Marami pa po. But I also saw that another thing that we can laud is the your vision for long-term improvements in agriculture, because we saw in the news that for ube in particular, although there is a great demand now, pinatigil niyo po muna yung exports for ube. Could you tell us about the wisdom behind this and how this will actually help impact agriculture in the long run?
1: Yeah, the country, we lack planting material for ube, and the demand is quite high internally lang. Ano? The fresh ube, pinaban ko yung export niyan because it may be brought to another country, planted there, and they will compete with us eventually. So, di ba, hindi dapat. Tayo mauna. And we have to be number one. I always want to be number one. So that's part of the plan.
0: Yes, but we must be number one. Not only in ube, but also in various agricultural products. Okay. So finally, Sec, of course, we're all in this together as a country. We're all feeling the brunt of inflation. If you could just have a message to our consumers first, and then maybe po to our farmers on how we can ride this out 2026 and at maybe early 2027 po.
1: Well, the president has been meeting with us regularly to try to figure out how to keep prices down, you know, or at least maintain. And I think naman, if not for the fuel prices, and the freight cost and the fertilizer cost, I think kaya naman, I think kaya pang ibaba. But in a volatile world like now, we just have to make sure that we are food secure. But I foresee that by next year, I think mas stable lahat at kaya pang pababain yan. So, hintay lang ang consumers. And of course, we have to help our farmers. We have to, if the DA can be given the power to restrict importation or good quantitative restrictions, we are all for that because we need the farmer to make money and the fisher folks. If they make money, they'll definitely invest more into their own industry and grow, automatically.
0: Yes, but also congratulations to everything that you're doing. And I know it's a very, very difficult time for the entire country and the world. But we hope that we'll be able to ride this out. Mukha po na sabi ninyo, kaya natin to.
1: Ah, kaya.
0: Thank you so much, Secretary.
1: Thank you. Thank you very much, Margo.
0: We are taking a quick break. Coming up, Philippine manufacturing contracted in September. What's dragging on factory activity? This is Business 360.

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1: Ako naman si Dexter Canino. 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
5: Welcome back to Business 360. I'm Margo Salcedo. Philippine manufacturing activity contracted in September. The S&P Global Purchasing Managers Index, which measures the health of the manufacturing sector, fell to 49.6%. That's down from 54.9 in August. It's the first contraction since April. Factory output also fell at its sharpest pace since November 2025. A reading above 50 signals expansion, while below 50 signals contraction. Manufacturers point to weak demand, stiff foreign competition, the weaker peso, higher oil prices, and longer supplier delays. The Philippine Stock Exchange Index falls further in today's open. It is trading at the 5,600 level, with all sectors in the red. The PSEI is coming off a 1% drop yesterday, with investors cautious over fears of faster inflation and rising U.S. bond yields. On Wall Street, stocks finished mixed as softer-than-expected inflation eased concerns over another Fed rate hike. Global oil prices fall below $100 per barrel. The benchmark Brent crude is now at $98 a barrel and the West Texas Intermediate $90. Iran says it has received the official U.S. response to Tehran's latest proposal, which includes reopening the Strait of Hormuz. Iran has not disclosed what the U.S. response said or whether Washington rejected the proposal. Amgen and Vitro REIT explore data centers integrated with power generation. ABS-CBN shareholders approve tripling the company's capital stock. And San Miguel climbs to the highest ever ranking for a Philippine company on Forbes' World's Best Employers list. Joel Caballero brings us the details.
6: Ramon Ang San Miguel Corporation has climbed to its highest ranking yet in Forbes' ranking of the world's best employers. San Miguel surged to number 16 this year from number 42 in 2025. That puts the conglomerate in the global top 20, making it the highest-ranked Philippine company ever on the list. Some of the country's biggest businesses also moved up, including Ayala, Metro Bank, LT Group, Century Pacific, Jollibee, and BDO. JG Summit made its debut on the list.

0: Cebu Air and Land Bank of the Philippines, which appeared in the 2025 ranking, did not make the cut this time. Forbes says how the companies use AI at work was one of the most debated issues in this year's ranking. It cited a Boston Consulting Group survey of about 12,000 workers where 67% said AI has taken over simpler tasks, freeing them to focus on more complex work. But among frontline employees, 66% said they received limited or no guidance on what to do with the time AI saved them. Meralco Power Gen and Vitro REIT will explore projects that combine power generation with data centers. The two signed a memorandum of understanding to study sites where data centers can sit alongside power generation facilities and assess power supply options, including renewable energy. The goal is to attract hyperscale and AI investors to the Philippines by working to lower power costs and improve reliability, two key concerns for data center developers in Southeast Asia. And ABS-CBN shareholders have approved tripling the company's authorized capital stock to 4.5 billion pesos from 1.5 billion. They also approved expanding the board to 9 members from 7. The capital increase will accommodate new equity subscriptions from investors, including INC Holdings, Krem Investment, Mantes, Presta Holdings, and Lopez Incorporated. ABS-CBN says proceeds will be used for general corporate purposes. Joel Caballero, Bilyonario News Channel.
1: And that's Business 360. I'm Margo Salcedo. Thank you for joining us. Keep it here on BNC, the Bilyonario News Channel.

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Then the action continues on Beyond the Game, bringing you the stories, personalities, passion, and moments that go beyond the final score. From the thrill of the quiz to the stories beyond the action, your exciting primetime lineup starts here. 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

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Someone who thought deeper, moved faster, worked smarter. 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
0: Are we really ready for what comes next? Join Kong Migs Villafuerte and Sec Henry Aguda as we ask, what's the point of going digital in the Philippines? With Ronnie Puno and Alex Caleja. What's the point? Nope. Gen Z is not the faint-hearted generation. Period.
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4: Naaabot sa 3.9 billion pesos ang recorded total inflow transactions ni Ko.
0: Because at BNC, young minds meet fearless questions. The freedom to chase the truth wherever it leads. This generation doesn't just follow the story. They challenge it. They investigate it. They demand better from it. This is brave. This is bold. This is beyond what you think they are. BNC, the Billionario News Channel.

0: Good afternoon. I'm Robert Tan. Join us as we follow the money where we find the money angle in every story. GCash used to be for load, bills and transfers. Now it lets you buy stocks, government bonds and funds. So are more everyday Filipinos starting to invest? We follow the money with John Garcia, head of market education and advisory at GCash. Good afternoon, John. Welcome to the show. Welcome back.
1: Good afternoon, Robert. Glad to be here again.
0: Now, John, GCash has helped make digital payments mainstream. Now, can it do the same for investing?
1: Yes. Well, we've actually have started doing that. It's really the natural next step, you know. We've already ingrained the app and our services into the everyday lives of Filipinos. Filipinos use our app every at least once a week, you know, in their payment transactions. And these are just for the light users. Mm-hmm. For the heavier users, you know, like myself, I cannot leave the house without using GCash at least once in a day, you know. So that's the kind of impact that we've made to, you know, for Filipinos. And, you know, growing this segment of, you know, a new wave of investors using digital means is not a question of if it's going to happen or if we're going to be able to do it, because we've already started achieving that. And, you know, the footprint is quite massive. Mm-hmm. Like, say, for example, in local stocks, GStocks is the largest digital gateway to the capital markets. I've mentioned this a couple of times before. GStocks account represent over 50% of the retail online retail accounts of the PSE. Mm-hmm. For our G funds, 4 out of 5 UITF transactions are actually done through our G funds platform. In our G crypto, we have close to 5 million, I think, crypto accounts. So, you know, we're already there. And of course, the very first step is the savings product. Mm-hmm. And our G save is actually also massive. Mm-hmm. We have a lot of customers also in GSave. So we are actually achieving scale and we're just getting started.
0: Now, John, with that scale and building this kind of ecosystem where you can pay, you can save, you can invest, you can insure all in one app. Now, what does that change for the industry right now?
1: Well, it's revolutionizing the ecosystem. Mm-hmm. We see ourselves, Robert, as really the bridge. We're bringing the fantastic products of the industry that has been, you know, have been around mm-hmm. for years and decades closer to our users. Mm-hmm. You see, traditional institutions really have great products, proven effective products that can help investors grow generational wealth through time. But historically, not everyone would have the opportunity to access these products. Mm. Could be because of high upfront costs or mm-hmm. high barriers to entry, mm-hmm. higher minimums, yes. and also the manual paperwork and the effort that a customer would need to go through yes. Just to open an account. And these are the barriers that we are actively solving at GCash, you know, by adding a full ecosystem, a full mm-hmm. wealth tech platform wherein... you know, before the experience is very fragmented.
0: Yes.
1: You need to open a savings account, you go to a bank. You need to, you know, you want to invest in stocks, you go to a stockbroker's mm-hmm. office. You want to invest in funds, you go to a financial advisor. Now everything can be done from the comfort of your home in one app. Mm-hmm. So that's really, you know, the major, I wouldn't say disruption, but mm-hmm. more of... a major enhancement to the market,
0: and without having to have a minimum, let's say, investment or savings, right? So even that barrier to entry, wala na rin.
1: Yeah, I mean, for example, to open an account before, depending on the bank, it will require the depositor, you know, a certain amount of peso.
0: Yes.
1: For you to open a savings account, you need to put a. You know, you need to have an initial deposit of 5,000 pesos, yes. for example. And you need to maintain that amount in your account so that your account won't be subject to charges, and then eventually will be closed. Mm-hmm. So with our GSave product, you can open a savings account without an initial deposit, and the deposit transactions, they, you know, literally have no minimum. I mean, a deposit can be for as low as 1 centavo. That's possible. There's no maintaining balance. So, you know, there's no excuse. Eh?
0: Yeah,
1: so
0: true.
1: instead of, you know, our kababayan setting aside their money, say, I saw a GCash story before of a tricycle driver that's saving money, putting all the change in a, you know, those big PET bottles that for the purified water. That's where he puts it. And then he got introduced to GSave. And with GSave, all of those change is now in a digital and safe environment, in a regulated environment by the bank, earning interest that's paying daily and compounded daily.
0: True, kasi so when we were young, ganun din eh. Hindi lang nga yung bote ng tubig, but we had like piggy banks, di ba? Doon natin nilalagay mga barya. But But talking about the platform, John, payment transactions, savings, the adoption is pretty strong. But when you look at investing, it has always been felt that it's a rich person's game. Now, what does it really cost to start now across stocks, bonds, savings, and funds? What kind of barrier have you broken, I've taken down for somebody to be able to invest easier now with ease?
1: Definitely, it's no longer a rich person's game. Mm-hmm. You don't need to be wealthy. You don't need to be a millionaire to start investing, but you can be wealthy and you can be a millionaire if you do invest. Mm-hmm. And we make that possible within GCash. So let's start with minimum investments. Mm-hmm. For example, GCash introduced the 50 peso mutual fund investment.
0: Okay.
1: For as low as 50 pesos, our users can start buying local funds. Mm-hmm. Imagine that. And we're the first player to do that locally. Mm-hmm. And that has allowed us to grow our investor base with, you know, like I said earlier, 4 out of 5 UITF transactions are being done through our app.
0: Yeah, that's very good. Yeah, because it allows you to start building that habit.
1: Exactly. And that 50 pesos is for local funds. Mm-hmm. No, for those who would want to be exposed to global investments, we do also have available global investments in GFunds, our global funds. The minimum is a bit higher at 1,000 pesos, but still affordable. Mm-hmm. Now, for local stocks have always been affordable, but before, it would make sense for a customer to trade if they would be trading 8,000 or above because of the minimum commissions, but we don't have those minimum commissions. Everything is variable to us, and ideally, the minimum to become a part owner in a listed company or part owner of the biggest businesses in the Philippines would be the price of the stock and the minimum number of shares required to buy the stock or the lot. And we looked at the market. It can be as low as 500 pesos, 600 or 750 pesos for a few companies. Mm. And then that's how affordable it is, no? For those who would like to invest in digital assets in crypto, before it was as low as 200, but you know now because of a depreciating peso, the minimum effectively went up to I think less than 500 pesos, but still affordable,
0: yes,
1: right?
0: Yes, affordable. Well, that's good to know, no, yeah. John. But we have a great question from a viewer right now from Eden Raimundo, John. Mm-hmm. They said, I have investments with two of your financial partners in GFunds. Now, will I be able to use my GCash Visa card to make withdrawals with my recent dividends?
1: Yes, you'll be able to do that because your dividends, your dividend payouts or the income payouts from your funds are credited directly to your GCash wallet. Now, your GCash Visa card is a physical representation of your wallet. So whatever's available in your wallet can be withdrawn or debited from your GCash Visa card. So as and when the dividend income is paid out, you can access it easily by either doing an ATM withdrawal using your GCash Visa card or just make a debit transaction. It's that easy.
0: That's good news for Eden.
1: That's good news for you, Eden. But if you don't really need the money, I would suggest reinvesting back that dividend so that you can really maximize the power of compounding.
0: Yes, okay. Now, John, let's go to the Gen Zs. They're just starting out, and millennials also are juggling rent, loans, and family. Now, what should each group do first when they get into the app?
1: Okay, I would say you start with, you know, in building your finances. I always relate it to building a house, Robert. So when you're building a house, you're not starting with the roof, right? You start with a solid foundation.
0: Yes.
1: So that's also how we should approach our personal finances. We have to start with a solid foundation. Mm-hmm. And the solid foundation here is to really have savings in place. Savings is very important.
0: Yes.
1: You know, it's really for your short-term needs, for your emergencies. So regardless of your life circumstance, if you're a Gen Z starting out your career or a millennial starting out your family, having enough savings in place, especially an emergency fund established, is important. We should start with that. Now, once you have that laid out, you already have an emergency fund in place. The additional income streams that you will have moving forward, you can now start splitting that. Portion of it goes still to your savings, but a bigger portion can be, you know, can be allocated now to investment products. So a good start would be, for beginner investors, we recommend either G-bonds, for example, because G-bonds is giving exposure to government securities like RTBs and T-bills. No, the G-bonds, they provide risk-free returns because the underlying assets are backed by the full faith of the government. But, you know, given that risk-free feature, or almost risk-free feature, of course, the returns are lower compared to the other asset classes, but higher than investment. So it can be the first investment product, followed by G-funds, which provide, you know, a diversified exposure, and of course, enjoying the benefits of a professional fund manager. And as they move along, as they move along, they can add stocks, they can add crypto.
0: It's good to note you have it in one place.
1: I forgot to mention.
0: Go ahead.
1: Yeah, we all have it in one place. I forgot to mention, Robert, it will be remiss of me not to share that there is an ongoing offering of a retail treasury bond 32, the RTB 32 of the Bureau of the Treasury. They started the offer last September 29, and it will run until October 7. Now, this is a very good starter investment product because it's providing a gross annual yield of 6.875% before taxes. So that's very good for a risk-free investment. And the tenor is only 2.5 years.
0: Oh, okay. Not that long. Yung mga iba kasi 5 years, 10 years. So...
1: No, this one will mature on April 2029.
0: Yeah, for those watching right now, if you want to put money and invest it, this could be a good place to go.
1: Yes, and check out G-Bonds. It's there.
0: Now, John, we talked about the Gen Zs, the millennials. Now, our generation, the Gen X, was built different. We learned about money before investing became this accessible. It wasn't this accessible before. Now, does that make them more cautious investors? And what would you tell those who still haven't started?
1: Yeah, so I guess for the Gen X and the older generation, it's really the, you know, their preference towards having, you know, to deal with a live person, to talk to someone, and maybe going to a physical office. But, you know, all of these services are actually also translated in the app. And while there may be some resistance from that segment, we're actually seeing quite a healthy representation in our consumer, in our customer base, Robert. So I guess my message to them would be, you know, I'm sure at that particular point in time, because if they're Gen X, they're probably in their late 40s.
0: well,
1: shots fired. They probably started building their wealth already.
0: Yes.
1: So maybe they can start looking into fintech services like GCash and GInvest. as a way to further diversify their portfolio.
0: Well, it's also good to note, you've mentioned that it's really easy to use the app to navigate it. But I also want to ask, is access enough and the ease of going to an app enough for getting somebody to go in and start investing? But John, before you answer that, we'll take a short break. We'll be right back. Keep following the money.

0: What if there's more to the story than what you see?
1: I think the Philippines can empathize.
2: We don't give up. We're fighters.
0: Beyond the achievements.
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0: Beyond the success.
4: I've always been, you know, proud of my Filipino heritage and what that means.
0: We sit down with the people who've been there.
5: It's about time.
0: And get to know the person behind the journey.
2: So I'm just pursuing my dream.
5: So focus on that.
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0: Chat VIP.
7: Welcome back. You're still following The Money with John Garcia, Head of Market Education and Advisory at GCash. Now, John, it's getting easier now, these apps right now, in terms of getting people in to save, to do payment transactions, to

0: do investment. But the question is access enough? What do people still not understand about what they're buying into?
1: Yeah, so access is just half of the mission, Robert.
0: Yes.
1: Technology and what we're doing, what we've done, actually has created the opportunity to expand the market, to get more investors, to build the retail investor base. But it's actually education that creates participation. Mm-hmm. So we want to make sure that Filipinos understand the different financial tools available to them. Mm-hmm. And they need to build the confidence, not only the understanding, but the confidence to see and determine which of these products would fit their different financial goals. So it's, you know, it's really not just addressing a capital market problem, but really more of a societal problem. Mm-hmm. Financial literacy has really been one of the challenges in the Philippines. Before, the financial literacy score was very low in the older studies, but I read a recent study by the BSP in 2025, wherein 75% of Filipinos, according to their study, were able to answer half of their financial literacy survey, which to their assessment makes the respondents already financially literate. Mm. But as I read through that study, there's still that nuance from the respondents that despite them being able to answer half of the survey correctly, they still consider themselves financially immature, I would say. So they're not satisfied yet with their finances. They think they can still do better. Mm. So with that, I see it as an opportunity for us to continue our efforts, not only in financial education, but more on investment guidance. So they already know the importance of savings and investments, but they're not too confident yet for them to start. So they don't know exactly how to start and how they will do it, you know, depending on themselves. So that's why we're rolling out a lot of products and services, including our ParaCoach AI. Yeah.
0: Actually, I'd like to talk about ParaCoach. But before we into that, the coach, the ParaCoach, I just want to ask, those who are already inside the GCash app, the adoption is strong, the transactional people who are paying their bills on a daily basis. But how does someone go from doing that daily of paying bills, doing transactions, to actually building financial health with the new investing part of the app? Walk us through once user's path that you're able to get them from just doing transactional into investing some of their savings into these either bonds or stocks.
1: Right. So, like I said, it's the natural next step for our users. No? So this is what they're looking for. They now have an app that they use every day for their payments, may it be for their spending or you know, just to manage their bills. So it's the natural next set of services that they would want. Of course, they're using GCash to spend. Now, maybe they would want to use GCash to save. Maybe they would want to also use GCash to invest. We look at these life stages in three terms. You have your everyday, you have your rainy day, and then you have your one day.
0: Yes.
1: So we've already ingrained ourselves in the everyday. They use us every day. But they also now can use GCash for their rainy day. They can start saving and build an emergency fund as and when they need extra funds for personal emergencies. They know that they have it kept safely within GSave, earning interest, at least if not beating inflation, but growing closely to meet inflation. There, we also have insurance products in place, micro insurance that help our users get some peace of mind that when they leave the house, they know that they're protected.
0: Yeah,
1: and of course, for that one day, you know, for that goal that they have, may it be, you know, to, you know, for their first major milestone, like buying a car or maybe coming up with a down payment for their house purchase, or ultimately their retirement,
0: yes,
1: we also have that product for them.
0: Now,
1: so now yeah, we work mm-hmm closely. We have customer lifecycle teams that actually analyze the activities okay of our users in the app. And then from there, we have propensity models that actually identify which products would best resonate with our users.
0: Mm. Yeah,
1: and so we do those targeted approaches.
0: True. And yeah, one thing's interesting also is your Pera Coach. It's always on inside the app, but GCash's own terms say it's not an investment advisor and can be wrong. Now, what should users trust it with, and what should they still ask a human? In terms of when they ask for advice for investments?
1: Yes, so we place those disclaimers, you know, just to make sure that our users will use the AI responsibly. Mm-hmm. So like I said before, AI is an amplification tool. It mm-hmm helps you actually do your research faster. You know, given this fast-paced world that we live in, we're so busy with our everyday lives.
0: Yes.
1: These are the tools that we can get us to help you. Now, it's important also that while you have the likes of PeraCoach AI that's giving you financial guidance, mm-hmm, no, and the proper information bespoke to you, available 24/7, nothing beats you
0: An
1: know
0: expert.
1: consulting professionals.
0: Yes, okay.
1: And PeraCoach AI would remind you to do that, just that. So after giving you actually a very comprehensive response that addresses your question, it tells you, hey, this is not a financial advice. I suggest you seek the services of a financial advisor.
0: Yeah,
1: but
0: that's good,
1: Robert,
0: to know.
1: Give it a try. Ask PeraCoach AI, see what PeraCoach AI says, and ask your personal friend who's a financial advisor and compare
0: if it matches.
1: It matches, yes.
0: Okay, John, you're no stranger to this. We'll move on to the rapid fire segment of the program. Quick questions, quick answers. Let's start with this.
1: Okay.
0: What's one investment you should never buy unless you fully understand it?
1: Ah, okay. I would say, okay. I'd say crypto.
0: Crypto, okay. Now, next question. Stocks, bonds, funds, or savings? Which one do Filipinos misunderstand the most?
1: Stocks.
0: Yeah, kailangan pa talaga. Now, what's the easiest investing mistake to make when everything is one tap away?
1: Oh, they get right into it. So they're just investing because it's trending, hoping that they get fast returns. So yung mga get rich quick
0: research muna. Okay.
1: Research muna. Yeah. Research muna. And wealth is not built overnight.
0: Yeah. Okay. Insurance before investing, yes or no?
1: Yes.
0: Okay. What's one money habit young Filipinos are actually getting right today?
1: Oh, they're actually saving and investing.
0: That's good to know. On that note, okay. John, on that note, thank you very much for joining us this afternoon, sharing your insights, and of course, trying to get people in the right direction, saving, not only doing payment transactions, but also investing and being educated in financial literacy. Thank you very much.
1: Thank you, Robert.
0: And that's our show. And that's all for today. I'm Robert Tan. Keep you here on the Billionaire News Channel.

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1: What ways can we increase revenue?
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0: Tough questions.
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0: The Office of the Presidential Advisor on Peace, Reconciliation, and Unity, or OPAPRU, recognizes the country's peace champions for their contributions to advancing peace, reconciliation, and unity during this year's Gawad Kapayapaan Awards. Good morning. I'm Attorney Karen Jimeno, and this is At the Forefront. Three organizations, a local government, and one individual are recognized as peace champions in this year's Gawad Kapayapaan awarding ceremony. The awardees are the Teach Peace, Build Peace Movement, Gagandilan Mindanao Women Incorporated, and the Binanao State University's Institute of Peace and Development in Mindanao. Also awarded were the Provincial Government of Northern Samar, as well as Dr. Loretta Navarro Castro. She's the founding director of the Center for Peace Education of Miriam College. Today, we'll be speaking to two of the awardees, Attorney Shidik Zed Abantas. He's the Chancellor of the MSU General Santos, and Wahida Abdullah, Executive Director of the Gagandilan Mindanao Women. Good morning, Attorney Shidik and Ms. Wahidan.
1: Good morning.
2: Good morning po.
0: Oh, let's start with Ms. Wahida, ladies first.
1: Okay.
0: Can you tell us about your organization and how it started?
1: Okay, so our organization is Agagandilan Mindanao Women Incorporated. So Agagandilan kasi means courageous, brave, and fighter. And we would like to, you know, be guided by that strength to be a peace champion. And then so we started as local CSO, born out of our experience in conflict in Sulu and of course Zamboanga Seeds. So doon po siya nagsimula.
0: Mm-hmm. Taga Sulu po kayo?
1: Yeah, taga Sulu po. Mm-hmm. I came from Bangingi Sulu, formerly known as Tungkil Sulu. But to honor the majority Sama Bangingi, so we named our municipality as Bangingi Sulu now.
0: Okay. And para kasi pagka may nangyayari sa Pilipinas, minsan nakaguluhan, madalas pag sa Mindanao nangyayari, mare-report lang siya. But for us in Luzon, hindi namin talaga alam yung details apart from what's being reported. Mm-mm. Before you started this organization, with your experience sa Sulu, would you say na meron talagang peace issue sa Mindanao?
1: Yes po. Actually, I would like to consider myself as a war survivor. No, bata pa kami, no, and it's a public knowledge, no, na talagang napaka-conflict ng aming probinsya. That is why we've come to realize that women should be participating on peace advocacy. Kasi hindi naman talaga namimili ng gender, ng age yung kaguluhan or yung for example bombing, no, it so yun po dun talagang nagsimula kung paano kami we come to organize ourselves and empower, capacitate ourselves to participate in peace building in our province.
0: You mentioned to me earlier that 2016 po kayo nag-start. Before this program started, nagkukwentuhan tayo kanina, sabi
1: yes,
0: nyo,
1: ma'am.
0: 2016 was when you founded Gagandilan. Bakit po 2016? Was there a mark, like a moment that made you realize kailangan nyo simulan yung Gagandilan?
1: Yeah, actually after the infamous Zamboanga Seeds.
0: Ah, yung sa Zamboanga Siege.
1: Oo, okay. So doon po namin, it becomes, yun ang nag-trigger sa amin that we really need to organize ourselves in, look into the root causes of the problem. So yun po, and then 2013, 14, nag-organize na kami.

0: So we already capacitating ourselves. Yung 2016, doon na po lumabas yung ano, parang officially registered na kami at the Securities and Exchange Commission. Kasi we need to have legal identity, eh, di ba?
1: Yeah. So earlier pala than 2016.
0: Earlier
1: more
0: pa.
1: After talaga the
0: after
1: Zamboanga
0: talaga,
1: siege.
0: During the Zamboanga siege, talagang nag-volunteer na po kami. Trying to, you know, support yung local government kung paano makatulong doon sa mga evacuees sa Barangay Talon-Talon po kasi. And meron kami, yung Zamboanga City kasi is a second home to the island provinces. Like Sulu, Basilan, and Tawi-Tawi. Lahat niyan, may mga bahay yan sa Zamboanga kasi andyan yung mga colleges, dyan nag-aaral ang aming mga anak.
1: That's why
0: our offices also is in Zamboanga City.
1: Okay. And Ma'am Wahida, you also work with widows, wives, and children of former Abu Sayyaf. What was that? What's that like? At bakit po kayo napunta sa ganoong ano, bakit particularly yung mga widows and wives and children of former Abu Sayyaf yung nakatrabaho niyo po?
0: Okay, so along the journey no of our development capacitating ourselves no, nagkaroon po ng ano ng mga studies. We work with the Asia Foundation, so we look into the ano yung reasons of joining. Bakit ba sila nag-join sa group na yun? Especially the women, no. So studies had been conducted and recommendations of the studies was established. So yun po ang naging parang guidelines namin o programming.
1: Mm-mm.
0: Kasi inalaman natin doon na ito pala ang reasons why sumali sila, why they become part of this group. Ito pala ang gusto nila. Ito pala ang dapat na ginagawa ng government. That's where we come in.
1: Mm-hmm.
0: So hindi lang po yun. Kasi hindi po effective kapag tayo ang nagbibigay ng programming sa ground. It has to be coming from them, yung mga recommendations.
1: So with that, would you say yung mga former Abu Sayyaf hindi na bumalik?
0: Hindi na, ma'am. Hindi na. Hindi na sila. Because yung studies kasi is sila yung ating respondent. Eh. So like, coming from them, yung mga recommendations, sinasabi nila, ito yung mga reasons why we joined this group. And we asked them bakit. Ano yung nag-push sa kanila? Ano yung nag-pull sa kanila? Kasi yung violent extremism kasi is merong push and pull factors.
1: Mm-mm.
0: So then, basically, as local CSO supporting the government, kasi yung CSO naman is supporting actors lang naman tayo doon sa mga duty bearers talaga, which is the government. And
1: what about you, Attorney Shiddiq? Ano po yung type of work that you do and the Mindanao State University does to help in this peace process?
2: Yung sa Mindanao State University naman, we always go back to the very reason why the university was created. In 1961, it was created to respond to the Mindanao problem. That was actually the year at the height of rebellion. Naisipan ng Congress through the authors of the creation of Mindanao State University to create a university that can bridge the Muslim Filipinos, indigenous peoples to the body politic of the country. So, naging core mandate namin is how to teach peace. Yeah, so, for example, in MSU, we are, I think, the only university in the country that has a subject that is required to be taken whatever is your program. That is FPE 101, the Fundamentals of Peace Education. So lahat ng graduates namin nakukuha itong subject na ito. So ang goal namin doon, our goal is to create graduates that are peace educators.
1: Mm-hmm.
2: And I think MSU has been successful in doing that. When IPDM was created in 2007, it strengthened that mandate to further our peace advocacy. So
1: this is the Institute of Peace and Development in Mindanao.
2: Yeah.
1: But there were times before, including in recent years, where we ended up discovering that there was recruitment by the ISIS. That's what led to Marawi, the siege in Marawi. Meron bang ngayon role ang Mindanao State University to make sure that that does not happen again, that there's recruitment from extremist or terrorist groups?
2: Yeah, definitely. No, when the Marawi siege happened, MSU tried to review its programs. how it teaches peace advocacy and peace education among its students. But it has to be clarified as well. The students who are involved are not really from Mindanao State University. Mm-hmm. In fact, most of them came from even Catholic schools.
1: Mm.
2: Muslims who were studying in Catholic schools. So there were revisions. For example, reaching out students that are not our students. So that's why we went to communities. We had partnerships with universities as well. We tried to make partnerships with community leaders more strongly now. Kaya siguro napansin kami ng UPA Pro because we have become very aggressive after the Marawi siege in trying to teach peace, peace leadership, peace education, conflict resolution. And we have also became the main arm of UPA Pro in the implementation of transformation programs for former combatants.
1: Okay. And recently, with all the school shootings, two of the shootings were in Mindanao.
2: Yeah.
1: How does this change the thrust of Mindanao State University in terms of teaching peace and making sure that this even also goes down to the parents and the younger generations in Mindanao, including for the women who nurture these children? But before you answer that question, we'll have to take a short break. At the Forefront, we'll be right back.

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1: Bilang pagtaas ng online scams, fake news, at negatibong epekto ng online platforms sa kabataan.
0: Are we really ready for what comes next? Join Kong Migs Villafuerte and Sec Henry Aguda as we ask, what's the point of going digital in the Philippines? With Ronnie Puno and Alex Caleja. What's the point?

0: Salamat for the music. Thank you talaga. Thank grabe.
1: I'm Pinky Webb.
2: Asking the right questions.
1: Is it really the non-stop rain? Is it climate change?
3: Hindi naman mawawala yung baha, di ba? 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
7: In the name of public service, we are ready to serve anytime, anywhere, in any circumstance.
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2: The Commanders.

0: Welcome back at the Forefront. We continue our conversation with the awardees of Gawad Kapayapaan 2026, Chancellor Shidik Zed Abantas of MSU Gensan, and Wahida Abdullah of the Gagandilan Mindanao Women Incorporated. So recently, out of the three school shootings, two were in Mindanao. We had one in Zamboanga City and South Cotabato. What is the Mindanao State University and also the organizations, like civil society organizations, doing to make sure that efforts for peace and nonviolence also trickle down to the children and our youth? We can start, Attorney Shidik.
1: You know, the advocacy for peace is also evolving because the world is evolving. In the past, what we thought that when we speak of peace, we are thinking of conflicts in communities, government versus rebels. Now, when we speak of peace, we are also speaking of classrooms, children, how they are affected. So it is a challenge. That's the reason why every year for IPDM, we create programs that can reach these particular sectors of society. So for example, this year, our aggressive investment is on training of peace champions. And our audience, target audience and target trainees are in junior high schools and senior high schools. Gusto namin silang maintindihan. Gusto din namin sila ma-involve in peace building. So yun yung ginagawa namin ngayon. But, you know, the world is evolving. You don't really know what provoked that student to do it. We want to know it, especially in the academy. We want to do the research and probably make recommendations what the government can do or what our teachers can do to prevent it. For us, me as a chancellor, di ako makatulog niyan eh. So we have to strengthen our security in our campuses, strengthen the security in our classrooms. But at the same time, we want to talk to the students themselves. Mm-hmm. So strengthen yung mental wellness, strengthen yung counseling, so on and so forth.
0: Okay, and Wahida, you mentioned that you personally are a war survivor. For those of us that didn't grow up in Mindanao, can you give us a background? Bakit ba may history ng violence and conflict sa Mindanao?
2: Ang dami pag pinag-usapan natin yung context ng conflict. But yung personal experience namin kasi is local conflict siya sa aming probinsya. So, at that time, hindi ko nga makalimutan until now. Kaya nga sabi ko sa speech ko na yung essence ng Gagandilan Woman is carrying the wounds of the past but that's not allowing it to define our future. 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Usually,
0: para may
2: ginagawa
0: pagtataguan yung group, kayo.
2: Yeah, pagtataguan. 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But usually, ginagawa yun as group. Pero parang inaano na niya kami na maghukay ng aming sariling libingan.
0: 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Yeah, hindi pagtataguan?
2: Because that is individually kasi sinabi na niya. Yun kasi ang punto nun. Kasi wala na kaming ano at that time eh. Parang wala ka ng wala nang escape actually. Oo. So parang sabi niya mga anak, mag-ano na kayo, isa-isa ninyo. So ginawa na namin yun. I think at ang age pa namin is nasa 7, 8.
0: Ako napaka-traumatized.
2: Yeah, so yeah. No? So yun ang experience namin as yung younger days sa conflict namin in our area. So doon nang gagaling ang aming inspiration no to pursue and champion peace advocacy. Yeah. Kasi ayaw na namin na maranasan pa ito ng ating next generation, yes, ng aming mga anak.
0: Oo. And Attorney Shidik, ano ba ang cause nung having like this conflict? You mentioned rebellions, but there are also groups like Abu Sayyaf, MILF, MNLF. Bakit, I guess it's hard to just define this in the short time that we have.
2: Yes.
0: Pero ano ang root cause nito? Is it a conflict with the national government? Or there are also warring factions among themselves that's based on different identities within Mindanao?
1: Well, I don't want to say it's complicated. Baka ma-bash pa ako, no? Mm-mm. It's not complicated. There were valid justifications for the actions, no? Mm-hmm. For example, for the Imaylev, for the Imenelev, for the Abu Sayyaf, there were valid grievances and justification why they rose up against the government. Human rights abuses, the idea that we were not integrated in the Philippines before and all of a sudden we are part of the Philippines, we have our own identity, discrimination, so on and so forth, no? Ang ginagawa ng university is, that's the reason why we have the FPE 101, and we also have the history of Muslim Filipinos as well. Whether you are a Muslim or not, you have to study this in order to understand their plight. So ang sa amin is inclusivity through understanding. So ang ginagawa namin is, just because they rose up against the government, they are already bad. Mm-hmm. We have to understand them.
0: Yeah.
1: Yeah. And in understanding them, you can communicate and probably understand each other and give in what you can give. That's what peace is, understanding. So yun yung ginagawa ng university.

0: there are valid reasons from the very start, and it has to be understood. That's the reason why when
1: baka
0: we go to the
1: sa national government then dito sa Luzon Visayas, meron na ring i-offer na courses on understanding Mindanao and conflict, like you have this course on peace.
0: Yeah.
1: Dapat meron din kami on just Mindanao and understanding yung peace process din sa Mindanao. Mm-hmm. For Wahida, at what point in time did you see a difference or a big improvement in the peace situation in Mindanao?
2: Of course, it started with the yung agreement, official agreement with the national government of the then MNLF and the MILF. So, nagsisimula na, and we are really praying na tuloy-tuloy kung ano man yung what's being signed sa agreement, like halimbawa for the MILF, no, yung what's in the cab, yun po kasi ang heart and soul, mm-hmm, no, ng agreement between the national government and the MILF, and also yung sa MNLF. So malaki na po yung nakikita naming improvement, no, actually for our province, kasi declare lang namin, mm-hmm, na super safe na po sa Sulu. We're open for tourists.
1: Oh, open for tourists. Yeah, I always wanted to go to Sulu.
2: Please.
1: Safe na pumunta.
2: Yes po. Mm-hmm. At ASG free, kadi-declared lang, at saka gunless na kami sa Sulu. Para bang according to our governor, no, Governor Abdul Saportan, na irrelevant na sa Tausug ang magdala ng weapons ngayon. So it's a big indicator na.
1: That's a great announcement
2: for the people. And may mga nightlife na kami sa Sulu.
1: Yeah.
2: Pero not to compare na nightlife dito sa Maynila. It's more of kahawasug, no, umiinom lang ng kape. Yung activity na we can drive from other area at 12 o'clock in the evening, it's an indicator na wala na pong
1: it's safe
2: in Sulu.
1: At saka meron, mm-hmm, din kayong fashion industry na like what you're wearing. Ang mga nag-weave pala niyan, mga widows ng mga Abu Sayyaf, yung iba.
2: Yes, ma'am.
1: Ang ganda-ganda. So you're also having an industry that you're helping promote, no? Your group, you're helping promote, like for example, the local weaving na very exotic, napakaganda po.
2: Thank you. Hindi naman lahat widows, but along the journey of our capacity building, na found out namin na some of them are families belong to a great Siavit weavers. Mm-hmm. So tingnan mo kung talagang grounded yung natin yung consultation, alamin natin talagang effective siya. So doon po nagsimula, and then we supported them, binibridge namin sila sa mga duty bearer, like yung mga line agencies that would provide na yung mga raw materials para sa kanila, and continuous po yun. We become parang kami yung nagma-market ng kanilang product naman ng Peace Siavit, and Peace Siavit is one of the identity of the Lupasug, the province, mm-hmm, of Sulu. So if you're wearing this, para bang talagang ipinagmamalaki mo na you were at Tausug, no?
1: But very beautiful. Yeah. Attorney Shidik, would you say that Mindanao is now peaceful and safe to visit? At ano pa ang gaps na nakikita nyo na kulang that the government could address?
0: Well, Mindanao is safe, but not perfect. Ang sa akin ngayon is I would like to commend the government for its commitment on the peace process. We are in the final stages na. We just in the barm. They just had their parliamentary elections. Supposedly that's a huge chunk or part of the peace process. Mm-hmm. So may na-elect na parliament and all. Para sa akin, Mindanao is safe. I've been to Sulu I've been going back and forth to Hulo Sulu, mm-hmm, for I think 5 or 6 times na. They have nightlife already.
1: Mm-hmm. And that's
0: something.
1: Maganda daw yung beaches, eh.
0: The beaches are great. In fact, the sand is even better than probably in Boracay.
1: That's what I heard.
0: And it's on top. So meaning it's nature talaga siya. Mm-hmm. So very nice. Maybe you can visit Attorney Kai.
1: Especially now understanding that, mm-hmm, that it's really peaceful and safe. I think we should really encourage everyone to visit Sulu and the rest of Mindanao.
0: Yeah.
1: So congratulations again to your awards, and I hope that you can continue your advocacies for maintaining peace in Mindanao.
2: Thank you.
1: Presidential Advisor on Peace, Reconciliation, and Unity, Secretary Mel Sarmiento said, "The pursuit of a just and lasting peace does not end when the ink on agreements has dried, and it must live in the hearts and minds of all Filipinos who dream of a better life." Be informed, be insightful of the news. I'm Attorney Karen Jimeno. Always stay at the forefront.

0: Good afternoon. I am Erica Christensen today on Newsfeed. Former Senator Sonny Trillanes is off the prosecution's witness list, but he says his documents will still see the light of day. The former lawmaker says he will present them to the public even after the prosecution panel removed him from its lineup of witnesses. In a social media post, Trillanes says he himself asked to lead House Prosecutor Gervais Luistro to take him off the list to ease the pressure on the panel. Tomorrow, he will hold a press conference to show the documents that were meant to be presented during the impeachment trial. The Senate impeachment court is giving the defense more time. Presiding Officer Chiz Escudero has granted the defense's motion to defer the direct and cross-examination of the Anti-Money Laundering Council's executive director. Escudero says he made the ruling out of courtesy and equity for the respondent and to give them time to prepare until the next trial date.
1: Ex comitate, ex aequo, out of courtesy and equity, the chair grants the time requested by the counsel for respondent for time to prepare for the cross-examination. Rather, to prepare for the direct and cross-examination of the AMLC witness on Monday.
0: The court will also take up the defense's concern over the confidentiality of AMLC records either in caucus or in open session on Monday. The court adjourned at around 3:30 p.m. The Supreme Court en banc has dismissed the petition for certiorari challenging the Senate session on June 3, which declared the 12 senators present as a quorum. In a resolution dated August 26, the Supreme Court stated that the petitioners failed to present sufficient evidence to show that the respondents committed grave abuse of discretion in holding the June 3 session. The High Tribunal added that the Senate session appeared to be in accord with the facts, applicable law, and jurisprudence. To recall, the Senate declared all elective positions vacant, giving way to the election of Senator Sherwin Gachalian as Senate President pro tempore and Acting Senate President before adjourning the upper chamber sine die. In the Middle East, Palestinians in Gaza City are preparing a mass funeral for 100 people killed in an Israeli strike in 2023. Palestinian civil defense teams recovered the bodies in October 2023. Since November 2025, more than 630 bodies and human remains have been pulled from the rubble of destroyed buildings across Gaza. Authorities estimate more than 8,000 people are still buried under the wreckage. And that's the latest this hour. I am Erica Christensen. Stay tuned for Agenda at 6 p.m. The Commanders is up next. Good afternoon.

0: considering that he is a past president of this republic, kung titingnan mo yung kanyang mukha, maganda naman ang kanyang kalagayan.
1: Unless the asylum is given, all warrants are still valid. We will do our best to bring him home as soon as possible.
2: Sa naging affidavit ni Bonoo,

0: and that means inclusion.
1: From the technology we build to the future of mobility.
2: Providing alternate mode of mobility.
1: Some call it change. We call it a shift.
3: I'm Paolo Del Rosario. This is Shift Habits.

0: CJ Tessie, in 2007, your division convicted a former president for the crime of plunder. Now, if I'm not mistaken, this is the first verdict of its kind in our history. Mm-hmm. Now, how did you feel that you will be writing such a monumental decision?
1: I would admit there were times that I wanted to get away from it all. Mm-hmm. Well, I was praying so hard. Oh. I wanted to be promoted to the Supreme Court so I wouldn't
2: have to render the judgment.
1: So I kept on praying, telling God, well, you see, the Sandigan Bayan is a court of record. Mm-hmm. So anyone who would take over can decide the case well.
2: So that was pray, no?
1: That was how I was. When I pray, I tell that to
2: God. To God, very that, specific na. Nakabalinanda ko na.
1: But actually, deep inside, I know I was not fully telling the truth because I was the only one left in the case from the start up to the time that it was decided. Everyone has left. So I was the only one who was from there from the beginning of the case in 2001. Mm-hmm. And I know that, when I was not promoted, I said, oh, Lord, I know you want me to decide this case.
2: Mm-hmm. So after you decided, finally.
1: And I said, huwag mo na ako pabayaan. Mm-hmm. I was praying. I hope that the decision will be fully understood and accepted by the people, mm-hmm. that it will not cause chaos in the country, mm-hmm. and thirdly, that it will not destroy my career. So I was so worried that there will be chaos. Mm-hmm. In fact, before we decided the case, we were being briefed by the military. Mm-hmm. About our escape route, what we should do. There will be a chopper waiting there after the decision was rendered. But you know, when I could not forget the day we handed down the decision. Mm-hmm. It was the National Day of Prayer. Mm-hmm. It was a Thursday. Mm-hmm.
2: So it was peacefully received.
1: Very peaceful.
2: When you were in the Supreme Court, you were nominated twice to be Chief Justice, or considered to be, mm-hmm. Chief Justice, but you were also bypassed twice. Mm-hmm. How did you feel during those times? Did you feel disappointment?
1: I was not disappointed because, you know, when I applied during the time that Justice Corona applied for the position of the Chief, I did it only as a favor to him. Mm-hmm. Because there all the senior justices declined to be nominated, and matitiko siya, there should be at least three. So when he asked me to apply for the position, even it was already so controversial at the time. Mm-hmm. In fact, somebody tried to scare me from applying. You know, don't get involved there, it's so messy and all that. There might be some skeleton in your closet. I had nothing to fear.
2: Yeah, nothing to hide.
1: Mm-hmm. So I went ahead. So when my daughter said, oh, why are you applying, Mama? No, this is not, I'm not interested in the position. I'm doing this for Rene Corona. Somebody approached me. You know, you might be the tiebreaker. I'll bring you to

0: to GMA. She'll be the dark horse. So I declined. So I'm not interested. Sabi ko, it's ano, for Rene Corona. Yun, that's, so I was not at all disappointed.
1: Yeah. Our Chief Justice is about to retire soon, si Chief Justice Esmundo. What do you think are characteristics that we should look for in the next Chief Justice?
0: Integrity. Mm-hmm. Must be someone who is well-versed in the law, devoted to the Constitution and the law, must uphold the rule of law. That is the most important thing.
2: Magandang gabi, ako si Raya Capullo.
3: Ako naman si Dexter Galino. 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
1: 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I'm Margo Salcedo. 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
0: 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So I will allow the evidence and the truth to speak in time now.

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1: 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So usually, in terms of our utilization rate, humahabol po ang TESDA mga October or November na, no?
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4: When you say that about 1.4 days of reading progress ang nawawala sa bawat isang araw na suspended ang klase, what do you mean by this?
5: Hindi lamang isang araw yung nawawala pag nag-class cancellation, dahil cumulative ang learning ay mas malaki po ang damage sa ating learning loss.
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7: The Jump Street crew is officially returning to the big screen. I-release ang third installment ng beloved comedy franchise on December 10, 2027. Titled 24 Jump Street, bida pa rin dito ang OG cop trio na sina Jonah Hill, Channing Tatum at Ice Cube. 2017 pang nilabas ang huling pelikula na 22 Jump Street, which grossed over $331 million worldwide. Ayon sa Variety, more than a decade nang dinidevelop ang upcoming film. May star na sa Hollywood Walk of Fame si Emmy-winning actor Bradley Whitford. Present sa unveiling ceremony ang ilang niyang former castmates like Martin Sheen and Delay Hill. In a speech, tila may pasaring si Whitford sa threat ng AI.
8: Here's to a future where real human beings continue to get up a little too early in the morning and work long, hard days to make stories together. Stories to make us laugh, make us cry, make us think. And most importantly, at this moment in this disorienting digital age, to remind us all of what it means to be a human being.
7: Whitford is best known for his roles in The West Wing, The Handmaid's Tale, and most recently, The Diplomat. Balik Broadway naman siya this October para sa revival ng A Few Good Men. Conrad Manila is marking its 10th anniversary this year. And to celebrate the milestone, may bago itong signature creation na umaapaw sa pagkapinoy. Yan ang agenda report ni Sheila Salaysay.
9: 10 years of celebrating moments by the bay. And now, Conrad Manila is raising a glass to a decade of Filipino craftsmanship. 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Mula kalamansi ng Pangasinan, pandan ng Laguna, Sampaguitan ng Antipolo, hanggang lemongrass mula Cavite at Benguet pines mula Sagada. 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
10: It's the freshness of it, the newness of it, something different. 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
11: So you're getting a lot of flavors from around Luzon that are in this bottle and really being celebrated in this gin. 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
7: Sa pang traffic check, ngayong Thursday rush hour, sa EDSA white lanes, light to moderate ang daloy ng mga sasakyan sa north and southbound lanes. Isa publiko ang umunoy 20 billion peso insertions sa 2027 budget ng DPWH. 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
8: At update naman tayo sa lagay ng panahon mula sa ating ka-Weather BNC resident meteorologist, Benison Estereja. Benison.
9: Pinky, lumakas pa bilang tropical storm at meron ng international name na Choy Wan ang bagyo sa labas ng Philippines.

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7: What if there's more to the story than what you see?
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0: Another whistleblower claims to have delivered suitcases of cash to Vice President Sara Duterte. Dismissed police patrolman Rodolfo Gracioso Jr. says he made the deliveries on the orders of his former boss, former House Speaker Lord Alan Velasco. But a former information officer of the Vice President disputes his allegations and has even submitted supposed receipts to the NBI. How does the self-confessed bagman intend to prove his version of the story? Let's get on point with former police corporal Rodolfo Gracioso Jr. Sir, thank you for your time. Ma'am. Maraming salamat po sa oras. Sabi niyo po, pwede ko kayo tawaging Sir Ping?
1: Yes, ma'am. Opo.
0: Opo. Maraming salamat po, Sir Ping, again, for your time. Unahin ko na po yung polygraph test. 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
1: Yes, opo, ma'am. Tatapos lang po kahapon, ma'am.
0: Kahapon. Okay. Yes. Tell us more about it, sir. Gaano katagal at ano ho yung kinalabasan noong polygraph test na iyon?
1: 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Inabot siya, ma'am, ng ano, ma'am, ng 2 hours po.
0: 2 hours. 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
1: 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Yes po, ma'am. 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

0: you've stood at the front lines of law, leadership, and public service. Attorney Karen Jimeno, sharp, steady, a lawyer and educator, turns complex issues into clear insight. Attorney Mike Toledo, seasoned, fearless, a strategist and communicator, whose voice has shaped public understanding of law and governance. Together, they make the law accessible, connecting principles with real-life questions, confronting the issues that define our nation. This is Abogado.
1: Good evening. Welcome to Abogado, where we examine the law between the questions shaping public life. I'm Attorney Mike Toledo.
2: And I'm Attorney Karen Jimeno. In a democracy, the rules determine not only how power is exercised, but also when it returns to the people. But what happens when those rules change along the way? Tonight, we examine where the law draws the line. Let's take a closer look.
0: Every election carries a promise that at a certain time, power returns to the people. But what happens when that day keeps moving? Congress can set the terms of barangay officials. Yet voters also have the right to choose their leaders through regular elections. Supporters say longer terms bring stability and continuity. Critics say every delay extends power without a fresh mandate. Where does legislative discretion end and the voters' right begin? So tonight, we ask, when does delaying an election violate the right to vote?
2: Joining us tonight is Attorney Alberto Agra, a longtime professor of local government, election, and administrative law, and author of Amicus Imperiorum Locorum, his comprehensive work on local governments.
1: Now also with us is Attorney Emir Mendoza, legal counsel for the National Citizens Movement for Free Elections, or NAMFREL, one of the country's long-standing election watchdogs. Attorneys, mga kompanyero, good evening and welcome to Abogado.
3: Magandang gabi sa ating lahat, Karen, Mike, and Emir.
2: Attorney Al, yung libro ni Attorney Al, para akong nagbasa ng spells from Harry Potter.
1: Oh,
2: di ba? The sound.
1: Para it's a spell, no?
2: Oo.
3: Pero e-book na siya ngayon.
2: E-book na siya ngayon.
3: Yes, okay. Para mas successive.
2: Oo, okay. Ang galing. So we're very much excited about this topic. So here's how tonight's discussion will unfold. We'll begin with our guest perspectives on the central question, then move into two key areas of discussion. After each, we open the floor for a broader exchange. Finally, we bring everything together with our guests' closing reflections.
1: And now let's begin with the voter. Barangay and SK officials were elected in 2023. Since then, the next election has been moved more than once. In 2023, the Supreme Court ruled that postponement must be the exception. But in 2025, the court upheld another law moving the barangay and SK election, recognizing Congress's power to set the term of barangay officials. Now, Attorney Al, when an election date moves, whose constitutional interest should be the starting point? The officials who remain, those who want to run, or must the voters wait and, in a sense, postpone their right of suffrage as enshrined in the Constitution? You have 2 minutes.
3: Again, here, we're talking about postponement as the primary objective of a law, such as Republic Act 11935, wherein the Supreme Court said that by postponing without valid grounds, that is an affront on our right to vote. On the other hand, after that, we have Republic Act 12232. It's not a law on postponement, although postponement is a consequence. It's an incident. The law is actually a law which fixes the term of barangay officials.
1: Yes.
3: So here comes two different laws, actually. Well, both will have the effect of postponing, but one, the intent is to postpone, as reflected in the title. And the other one, postponement is a consequence because it's a law which resets the term of official from previously 3 years to 5 years. And under the new law, Republic Act 12326, it's now to 4 years. To 5 years rather. Mm. So, ang tanong, ano ba to? Issue ba to of language? Suffrage versus the authority of Congress to vote. So for us lawyers, so abangan natin kung anong magiging kapasyahan ng ating Korte Suprema, whether pwede bang iset ulit ang eleksyon pero dalawa na ang postponement.
2: Mm-hmm. Okay, interesting. So thank you so much, Attorney Al, Attorney Emir. Congress unquestionably has room to legislate on the term of barangay officials. But voters also have a constitutional right to periodically choose who governs them. What principles should determine when changing the schedule remains an exercise of legislative power and when it becomes an impairment of suffrage? You have 2 minutes.
4: What determines should be the constitutional right to suffrage? Any postponement, any rescheduling, any resetting, any setting of any schedule under any guise, tawagin man po yan na reset or tawagin man po yan na change of term, ang dapat na mamuno ay ang karapatang bumoto. Bakit po? Because sovereignty resides in the people. Nasa mamamayan, nasa butante po ang kapangyarihan. And so Congress, in any law affecting the barangay and SK elections, must defer to the people and must not impair that right. Kaya nga po sabi ng Korte Suprema doon sa Makalintal, the 2023 decision on the postponement from 2022 to 2023, is that periodic elections must be held because the people expect na magiging predictable. Alam nila, alam natin kung kailan tayo dapat bumoto ng susunod na mga opisyal po natin. Kaya it is ultimately the sovereign will of the people that must be followed when Congress decides whether or not, or if it does, when to set the election for BSKE.
2: Okay, very clear, Attorney. Thank you so much. So after this, when we return, we examine the reasons behind an election delay. Can savings, continuity, disaster response, or public safety justify asking voters to wait another 2 years? Stay with us. This is Abogado.

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1: Ako naman si Dexter Canino. 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
2: Politico Nightly.
3: My whole career has been fine dining, but the one time I've ever made money was through burgers. And so, so it's really a life that I didn't choose. Like, the burger life chose me.
4: Mostly fine dining. It's very rare that you see, like, a food court stall be awarded as such. So when I got the email, I was like, is this real? Is this a scam?
5: Only mahal.

0: when you only wear it once. Because we're used to wearing Filipino clothes, weaves, just for special occasions. And for us, that we believe in every day is a special occasion.
1: What we wanted was to really elevate what action films were, to elevate Philippine filmmaking.
2: Showcase.
1: And showcase the locations here. And I wanted to also show the production companies all over the world that it's actually really good to shoot here in the Philippines.

0: Welcome back to Abogado. Tonight we ask, when does delaying an election violate the right to vote? Our guests are Attorney Alberto Agra and Attorney Emir Mendoza.
1: In 2023, the Supreme Court set the standard. In Makalintal versus Comelec, it ruled that postponing an election requires important, substantial, or compelling reasons such as protecting the right to vote or responding to a public emergency. It also stressed that voters must still be able to vote at reasonable intervals.
0: Republic Act 12326 cites continuity, stability, and the need for barangay officials on the ground. Attorney Al,
2: yes.
0: Under the court's 2023 standard, what must Congress show to justify these reasons for delaying an election?
2: In the first Makalintal case, the law question there talks about postponement. Supreme Court said, wala yatang sapat na dahilan to postpone. Election fatigue, divisiveness, or lack of funding or realignment of funds for COVID were not sufficient grounds. And therefore, according to the Supreme Court, elections must be genuine, periodic, no, and must be expected. That was the first Makalintal case. However, the second Makalintal case is a different thing. It's a different law. That law was not about postponement. That law was about resetting the term of our barangay officials from then 3 to 4 years. So the Supreme Court had a different ruling. They did not side with the first. They had to come out with a different ruling because iba yung law that was being questioned. So in the second Makalintal case, the Supreme Court said Congress has the power to set the schedule of the barangay election because Congress has the power to determine the term of office of barangay elective officials. Because under the Constitution, for provincial, city, municipal elective officials, the term is 3 years. Mm-hmm. But for barangay, bahala ang Kongreso. So sabi ng Supreme Court, temporary deferment does not make it irregular, not periodic, at not reasonable. Kaya't iba ang naging pamantayan ng ating Korte Suprema. Kaya't ang nangyari for itong third round, itong Republic Act 12326, it's not a law on postponement. It's a law similar to the second one about readjusting the term. Therefore, ang tanong, will the Supreme Court, in ruling on this, on the basis of a petition filed with the Supreme Court, will it follow the first Makalintal case, the second Makalintal case, or the Supreme Court will come out with a different doctrine in this particular matter?
0: Sa dami palang decision, baka magsulat si Attorney Al Agra ng isa pang libro, well, just on this alone, no?
2: Pero manipis lang.
1: If I'm not mistaken, partner, in the second case, did you file an intervention?
2: Yes, I was representing the National Liga ng mga Barangay because the Liga then was of the position that the law which readjusts the term of BSKE, Barangay Sanggunian Kabataan, is legal and constitutional. And we should not follow the parameters in the first Makalintal case because this is not a law on postponement, but this is a law about
0: the
2: readjusting the term of barangay Sanggunian Kabataan officials, which is now the third law.
0: Yeah, but just to clarify, Attorney Al, in that case, when you filed that intervention, the Liga ng mga Barangay was in favor of the...
2: In effect,
0: the postponement.
2: Correct. In effect, the postponement or the adjustment of the term from then 3 years to 4 years at ngayon 5 years na nga.
1: Mm-hmm. Kaya talagang abangan natin, no? Kung anong mangyayari dito. Let's find out what will be the decision of the Supreme Court on this. Now, thank you so much again, Attorney.

0: Attorney Al, and maybe who knows, she'll be filing another intervention. Mm-hmm. Now, there's also this argument about cost. Before the law was signed, COMELEC said it had already spent roughly about 8 billion pesos just preparing for the November 2026 elections. Now, Attorney Emir, can fiscal considerations ever rise to the level of a constitutionally sufficient justification for postponement?
1: I would argue, based on the last time, the Makalintal 2023 decision, fiscal considerations would not be a sufficient ground to postpone elections. Mm-hmm. You know, the ruling then was, kasi po yung mga batas, yung mga panukalang batas noon, the House bills were all citing the need for COVID relief, the need to respond to the pandemic as justification for postponing yung 2022 BSK to 2023. The Supreme Court in the Makalintal 2023 case said that's not allowed because that violates the prohibition, yung pagbabawal po sa ating saligang batas ng paglilipat or transfer of appropriations or budgetary allocations from one branch to another. In this case, from COMELEC to the executive. Kasi yung nagpapatupad ng COVID ayuda, COVID relief is the executive. Mm-hmm. So, similarly, in today's postponement from yung BSKE ngayon, yun din yung sinasite na justification ng mga original House bills. Yung ang sinasite naman is the national energy emergency because of the Middle East war. Mm-hmm. So, kinakailangan iset aside yung pondo sa election para sa subsidies, transport, food, energy. Pero again, the problem is meron tayo sa ating constitution, again, the prohibition against transfer of appropriations. Mm-hmm. So, fiscal considerations, lumalabas na fiscal considerations, when they do not comply, hindi sila sumusunod sa ating constitution, then they cannot be cited as grounds for postponement of a barangay and SK election.
0: So, hindi nahuhulog dun sa mga standards na binigay ng first Makalintal case. Okay.
2: Okay, so now let's begin with our open discussion. And I think this is where we can thresh out the details of what has been causing the postponement or what we can call
3: readjustment of the term.
2: Para sa, it's just nomenclature, but the effect is the same.
3: But
2: hindi
3: we had two different
2: elections.
3: Rulings
2: yes.
3: because of the nomenclature.
2: Yeah. No? Okay. So, is continuity of barangay programs, that's another issue. Is that enough to justify postponement?
3: Well, under the new law, itong Republic Act 12326, that is one of the reasons, no? Continuity, kaya part one additional provision in this new law is kailangan may continuing training and capability building ang incumbent barangay and SK officials. Again, so that we could strengthen governance and at the same time, our incumbent barangay and SK officials whose term, unless of course reversed by the Supreme Court, will now expire in November 2028, we need to capacitate them in terms of their capability, governance, skills. Kaya tinalaga ang DILG, TESDA, COMELEC, state universities and colleges, and other government agencies to come out with a continuing training and capability program, which was not in the two previous laws regarding BSKE. Mm-hmm. Wala yan dun sa law on postponement. Wala rin yan dun sa law nitong 12232. So this is one of the additional provisions under the law which was just signed last week.
0: Mm-hmm. Attorney Emir, how do you respond to that?
1: Well, ang problema po kasi kung if we capacitate lang yung incumbents is that we deprive the other leaders of the barangay, not elected, but you know, who may want to serve. Mm-hmm. By postponing the elections, so wala sila tuloy pagkakataon na makapag-attend these trainings because they are not elected barangay officials. And the more importantly than that is dahil na postpone na pagkait na naman sa taong bayan sa ating mga botante sa barangay, kasama po tayo doon, yung karapatan na pumili kung sino ba yung ating opisyal, not just to replace, but if we want to give a fresh mandate doon sa nakaupo na ating incumbents ngayon. No, so, ang pinaka punot dulo po nito is really it's the people, the voters that are affected. Kasi continuity, pwedeng continuity.

0: gusto nating gustong matuloy or pwedeng ayaw na natin yung leadership na ito, but we are stuck with it, we're stuck with them, and no amount of training can ever cure any misgivings that we already have with our leaders, not that we are stuck with, kasi nga na-postpone na naman po yung halalan to November 2028. Okay. So yes,
1: can I take a step back? Lalo na dun sa mga nakikinig na hindi masyadong nasubaybayan yung mga nangyari for the barangay and SK election. So, originally, kung wala tayong naging postponement or tinatawag na adjustment of the term, kailan dapat nagpalit ang mga barangay officials?
2: Well, ang huling barangay election was October 2023. Mm-hmm. Dapat magkakaroon ng December
1: 2025. Mm-hmm. So 2 years.
2: So yun yung na-postpone because of Republic Act 12232. Dapat November 2, 2026. Mm-hmm. A few months from today. But again,
1: just this month, napirmahan yung bagong batas.
2: Correct, September 24.
1: That adjusted the term again, quote and quote.
2: So inextend sila for another 2 years because their term now from the previous law of 4 years, now magiging 5 years sila. So ang next election nila would be November 13, 2028 and every 5 years thereafter. Mm-hmm. Kasi once upon a time, 6 years sila, 3, 4, 5, so...
3: Kaya nga, I'm glad that you asked that question, partner, and the answer that you gave, no?
1: So, kasi, makaka-6 years sila.
3: Oo, kasi no?
1: So, parang naka-3 terms sila
3: ito
1: bigla.
3: Ito nga mangyayari, pwede sila mag-10 years. Mm-hmm. Even beyond the congressmen and the mayors, they are three terms lang, no? Okay. Diba? But in relation to your question, partner, and your answer, ang sinabi kasi ni Senator Escudero, no, when he sponsored this bill, and he said that having a when the term limit or the terms of an office are properly streamlined and are properly addressed clearly, hindi na magkakaroon ng gulo dati na nagpapalitan. Congress would always pass a law changing the time of the election, changing the term limits and all that. And according to him also, having a more structured term limit as provided for in the latest law which was signed by the President last September 24, mas gagaling daw yung pagbibigay ng serbisyo sa taong bayan. Ano sa tingin nyo? Do you agree with that statement of Senator Escudero?
0: Ako po personally, parang ang hirap is i-reconcile yung policy statements with the effect of with the law that was passed, no? Posibleng galingan, pero kasi mas gagalingan ng ating barangay officials kung alam nila na they are up for an election, and not just up for an election within an indeterminate time na tulak, mapopospone na naman ulit, kundi

0: Attorney Al, this is also going beyond barangay programs, continuity, and maybe part of it would be looking into the political considerations. Because when you said that because of this new law, may extend yung mga barangay officials ngayon up to November 2028. So after the national elections, is it a consideration na yung barangay officials would then be able to muster the votes required? Kasi alam naman natin talaga pagka-election, up to the barangay level ka dapat tinatrabaho mo yung pagkuha ng botante. So is that a consideration?
1: Everything is local.
0: Oo, di ba? Kaya kung hawak mo na yung barangay captains and everything, then yung election mo for 2028, it will secure all the other positions that you need.
2: Correct. Well, everything is local, everything is political as well. Mm. So clearly, the incumbents who will serve till November 2028, assuming the law is upheld by the Supreme Court, will continue to be there during the May 2028 election, and they could be quote-unquote used by either the incumbents or running for re-election for provincial city municipal officials. So it could go either way. Syempre, iba pag ikaw ay nanunungkulan. It's different if you are an incumbent official. Because as an incumbent official, you have certain prerogatives that non-incumbents do not enjoy, like ayuda or like
0: oo, at saka hawak mo yung listahan, yung pagbibigay ng mga ayuda, di ba?
2: Control ka kung sino bibigyan at hindi bibigyan. So clearly, this can be utilized for good or for not so good purposes.
0: Or for political purposes. Okay.
2: Yes.
0: Oo. So talagang ano pala, maraming considerations. I wonder if the Supreme Court will be able to look into that as something that goes beyond what the mandate should be to have the elections more regularly. You know?
1: Correct. Kasi ay, mangyayari niyan siguro. They'll revisit the standards that they set during the first Makalintal case wherein Makalintal won.
2: And then when they revisit the second one.
1: And then they revisit again the second one, which in effect said
2: that Vermakalintal lost.
1: Yeah, Vermakalintal lost naman, no?
2: Yes.
1: So we'll see. It's really something, especially for legal luminaries, legal students, and practitioners to follow. That's why naabangan din po natin yung magiging desisyon ng Supreme Court niya.
0: Thank you so much, attorneys. We have looked at why an election may be moved. After the break, we turn to what happens to the people already in the office when it is. This is Abogado.
3: The way we move is evolving.
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1: Welcome back and thanks for joining us. You're still watching Abogado. Here is the constitutional tension at the center of tonight's second discussion. Article 10, Section 8 gives Congress authority to fix the term of barangay officials. Last year, the Supreme Court relied on that authority when it upheld Republic Act No. 12232. The majority characterized that statute as a term-setting law rather than an election postponement law. Because the election remained regular, periodic, and certain, the court held that the change did not deprive voters of their right to vote. But five justices dissented.
2: Republic Act 12326 now gives barangay officials a five-year term, extending the stay of those elected in 2023. Attorney Al, should the court look at how the law is described? Kung sabi mo nga, nagiging nomenclature to, di ba? Mm-hmm. But the effect is the same. So, should they look at how the law describes what it is doing or the actual effect on the sitting officials?
3: You know, my fearless forecast, what will be the main legal issue here is the second adjustment of the term. Is that valid? Or if you adjust and adjust and adjust and adjust, aren't we depriving already the voters of our right of suffrage? Mm-hmm. So one adjustment was fine, according to the Supreme Court. Ang tanong ngayon, is the second adjustment under RA 12326, is that also permissible? What will stop Congress from readjusting the term come 2028? Readjusting the term 2030s, etc. So I believe it has to end at some point. It cannot be a perpetual readjustment because in that case, it will be depriving us and the voters of our right of suffrage. So ang tanong ngayon, is the second adjustment, is that still all right? Hanggang kailan? So again, the Supreme Court will have to rule on that. The first adjustment was constitutional. The second adjustment, is that excessive already? Will that amount to grave abuse of discretion? So the question now is up to when?
2: Okay, but attorney, can I ask, in your opinion, is it justifiable this time to have another term adjustment? Mm.
3: Of course, there are two views, Karen. If I were to teach this in class, because for me this is an academic exercise, and I really waiting what will be the Supreme Court's decision, second adjustment might be permissible. But for me, a third adjustment might amount to grave abuse of discretion.
2: So you're talking about this, itong yung latest law natin, yung latest, RA 12326, that already might be grave abuse of discretion?
3: No, baka hindi pa.
2: Ah, hindi pa.
3: Baka hindi pa. Baka permissible pa. Baka constitutional pa. Mm-hmm. Pero come 2028, at ma-adjust ulit to go back to 4 years or 3 years, baka by the time I'll take on a different position.
1: Thank you. Thank you so much, Attorney Al. That's the good thing about the legal profession, partner. There are always two views. Yes. And sometimes even
2: can
1: three
2: can be
1: or
2: multiple,
1: four.
2: Yeah. As many lawyers there are.
1: Exactly.
2: Ganong karami yung pwedeng maging views.
1: We're actually worse than the Economist in that sense. But anyway, thank you so much again, Attorney Al. Now, the court has allowed officials to hold over until successors are elected. But RA 12326 gives incumbents a fixed extension. Now, Attorney Emir, is there a constitutional difference between a temporary holdover and extending an incumbent's time in office?
4: Well, a temporary holdover is constitutional because there is a time limit. But when there is already an indefinite extension, then that becomes constitutionally questionable. In the Mahalintal decision from 2023, the Supreme Court was proceeding on the assumption that this holdover will have an end. Mm-hmm. And it did have an end because we had in October 2023 the BSKE. The problem is once this extension becomes so indefinite because of the multiple postponements, that the end becomes uncertain. I would argue that at that point, any extension without a clear end in sight would violate the Constitution. Mm-hmm. Kaya nga po hold over may hangganan. Di ba po may kasabihan tayo walang forever. So, if a hold over becomes indefinite, then walang forever, that is unconstitutional. Na.
2: Mm-hmm. Okay. And now let's open the floor to another open discussion.
4: Yes.
2: And I'd like to start with asking, so this fixed two-year term that is
3: additional
2: embodied in the law,
3: mm-hmm.
2: do you consider that as just another fixed term, or is it technically a temporary holdover?
3: Well, this is not the first time we're going to have a five-year term under RA 123-26.
1: Mm-hmm.
3: Dati, 5 years, 6 years, 3 years, 4 years, etc. Why is that the case? Because Constitution gave that power to Congress.
1: Yeah, it's very clear.
3: No? Very clear. And by the way, in class, I always ask this question.
1: Yes.
3: Can Congress set the term of office of barangay officials to 20 years? Based on the premise that Congress has that authority. Of course, in class, they will say yes because of the authority of Congress. But for me, if I were to answer that question in the bar, I will say while Congress has that authority, sobra naman siguro yung 20 years. That will clearly deprive our voters of their right to regularly, periodically cast their vote. But that was an exaggeration, 20 years. So ngayon, by readjusting it for the second time, sumosobra na ba ang Kongreso or pwede pa? So again, my position now is baka pwede pa.
2: No, but for Attorney Emir, sa'yo, sumusobra na ba?
4: Parang sumusobra na po because we are not tabula rasa. May pinaghughugutan na po tayo na kasaysayan ng multiple postponements. Ang nangyari lang po ngayon is in disguise. Ginawa siyang term-setting measure, pero as a necessary consequence is sinet yung election date ng 2028. Which is not really connected yung dalawa. Kasi po pwedeng yung term of office isinet ng 5 years, pero tuloy pa rin yung election na dapat noong November 2 this year. So really, it's a matter of disentangling the two para malinaw yung characterization, what really is this measure that we are dealing with now? Term setting pa po ba ito? Or something
2: else. Attorney Emmy raised a good point, no? Kasi if it is a law on just term setting, then you can argue that, yes, it's 5 years based on this Republic Act 12326, but the elections will still proceed as planned in November 2026, but those who will be elected by then will have a five-year term.
1: Yes.
2: Based on the law.
4: Yes.
1: Actually, yun nga ang ano eh. Kaya nga yung sinabi ni Senator Escudero, sinabi nga niya, in justifying the passage and in sponsoring this law, is yun nga, magkakaroon ng properly structured term limits daw. That was his strong justification for its passage. Pero there are critics naman na nagsasabi, and I address this question to the both of you, na this law actually does not bear any reforms. In fact, they only worsen what you call patronage politics. Ano sa panahon nyo? Do you agree with that statement?
3: By the way, this law is not just about a law which adjusts the term of barangay sangguniang kabataan officials from 4 to 5 years.
1: Yes.
3: Medyo mas mahaba itong batas na ito compared to the previous law.
1: Mm-hmm.
3: Ngayon, iba na ang term limit. Under the previous law, three terms ang term limit for barangay. Ngayon, 2 years.
1: Yes.
3: Number three.
1: Kaya pwede silang 10 years. Kaya nga pwede silang 10 years, di ba?
3: Yes.
1: Mas mahaba pa sa congressman sa mayor.
3: Correct.
1: Okay.
3: And under the old law, which was upheld by the Supreme Court, ang SK official can run for re-election kung matutuloy this November 2. But under the new law, they cannot run for re-election anymore.
4: Mm-hmm.
3: Number 4, yung continuing education nga and capability building. And they added a provision in this new law which says, kahit incumbent ka pa, you're not excused from administrative, civil, criminal liability.
1: Mm-hmm.
3: Pwede ka pa rin matanggal kung ikaw ay mahatulan ng korte or any appropriate competent authority that you can be removed from office or suspended. So these are provisions which were not found in the two previous BSKE elections. So it was ingenious. on the part of our crafters of this law. They added more than just simply resetting and extending the term from 4 to 5 years.
1: Yeah, sinasabi nila, they made it a peer partner as a term extension.
3: Mm-hmm. Pero sa plus plus.
1: Sabi daw nila, plus plus. Pero sa totoo daw, those who are criticizing this particular law, they're saying it's really

0: Well, that's a maybe, no? We don't want to impute. Ayan naman natin na sabihin na that that's gospel truth. But that, yan yung necessary consequence of the term extension, really. And if we remember, no? Barangay officials are not prohibited from campaigning for national and local candidates. Yung barangay elections lang po ang non-partisan under our election code. So, nandun talaga yung
1: risk or danger.
0: Suspicion or risk, danger na baka may quid pro quo, may kapalit. But again, we give our officials the benefit of the doubt.
2: Pero palagi naman may kapalit, partner.
1: Oo nga eh. Sabi ko mga benefit of the doubt or are we just facing the reality, di ba, of what levers are available for the May 2028 elections. Thank you so much, attorneys. When we return, we close the central question. When does delaying an election violate the right to vote? This is Abogado.

0: This week on Agenda North America. Centuries-old maps and a claim that goes back even before the Philippines became a nation.
1: Even before we became the Philippines, we were still a Spanish colony. Sa atin na yung lugar na yon.
0: Forward. Plus, so much fun for a good cause. Miss Universe 2022 Arbony Gabriel joins the Philam community in Los Angeles. Tahi at tulong para sa mga batang pasyente sa Pilipinas.
2: We're making bags to give to patients from Operation Smile, and we're sending them off to the Philippines.
0: History, community, and stories that connect Filipinos across North America. Watch Agenda North America this week.

0: Welcome back to Abogado. Tonight's discussion began with a power the Constitution expressly gives Congress, the authority to fix the term of barangay officials. But that authority operates beside another constitutional guarantee. Voters must have a genuine and periodic opportunity to choose their representatives.
1: And recent Supreme Court decisions show why that distinction matters. We now ask our guests for their closing thoughts. Attorney Al, so where should the court draw the line on election postponement?
2: Again, the previous law, which was upheld by the Supreme Court, was Congress has the power to adjust the term. That's clear under the Constitution. Number two, we have to balance that with our right of suffrage. The Supreme Court also said in the first Macalintal case that elections must be regular, periodic, and must be anticipated. Okay. Now here comes the second adjustment. Is that still permissible? For me, my view is perpetual adjustment of the term would, for me, be clearly unconstitutional. Because you will be depriving the voters of our right to

0: who cast our vote and regularly choose are our voters. So there could be no perpetual or prolonged readjustment of the term. But for me, a second readjustment might be defensible, permissible, and therefore constitutional.
1: Okay. And since you have a minute left, I will add this question, a partner. Yes. Bakit ba kasi yung framers of the Constitution gave Congress the power to set the term?
0: Again, with ano ba to? Parang two-thirds?
1: I'm wondering logic is.
0: Yeah. But again, for provincial city municipal officials, 3 years. Mm-hmm. The Constitution does not even provide for the qualifications of mayors, by the way. The Constitution does also provide for the manner by which local officials will be elected. The framers of the Constitution saw it fit that pag elective provincial, city, municipal, and even regional officials, 3 years. But for barangay, let's give it to Congress. In the exercise of their collective wisdom, will determine what that period must be. And that period must be reasonable. Because if it's unreasonable, that will deprive the voters of our constitutional right to vote, and by the way, not to vote.
1: Yeah, pero ang hirap na partner, kasi like the example of Attorney Agra, that yung question niya sa students, yeah, kung 20 years, yeah, he says that's unreasonable. Mm. But then, what about 15? Di ba? Parang merong...
0: What's the number?
1: What is that number that's reasonable? Thank you so much, Attorney Al.
0: Maraming salamat din.
1: Attorney Emir, what should limit Congress's power to move an election?
2: The need for periodic elections, that's the primary consideration. Why? Again, babalik po tayo sa taong bayan. It is the people who decide and people need predictability. So, in any postponement, laging wag nating kakalimutan na galing po sa taong bayan ang ating mandato. And so, we have this history already. Parang simula nung bumoto po ako, laging walang predictable barangay elections. Mm-hmm. Hindi siya katulad ng local, national elections every 3 years, every 6 years. So, I think this is a requirement under not just our domestic law, under international law, na periodic elections. And this is what Congress therefore should follow. Ito ang dapat sundin ng Kongreso sa pagtatakda kung kailan ba dapat ang ating barangay and SK elections. 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So ultimately, periodic elections, the primary consideration should be the need for periodic elections because this is part and parcel ng ating karapatang bumoto, right to suffrage.
3: Mm-hmm. 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May karapatan ng Kongreso na magpasa ng batas when it concerns barangay elections. 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The right of suffrage should not take a back seat with Congress power to come up with the terms of when the election will be. Kasi, di ba, sa tingin ko, yung right of suffrage, yung karapatan na para bumoto, dito tayo nagpapantay-pantay lahat ng tao, lahat ng Pilipino, pantay-pantay. 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May isang boto ka at yan ang boses mo, the right of the sovereign, to choose their leaders.
1: Mm-hmm. Okay, and siguro just to add, I was talking to Attorney Al Agra kanina during the commercial break na kung minove man to 2028, bakit hindi na lang sinabay din sa national elections ng May para mas practical din, no?
0: Yung and automate the barangay election.
1: And automate, isa pa yan. Ako, that's for another topic, no? Bakit nga manual pa rin ang barangay elections? So this is really an ongoing saga.
3: Yes.
1: And we shall see what happens. Yeah, so
3: baka magiging bar question niya next year.
0: I'm most likely.
1: Again, thanks so much to Attorney Al Agra and Attorney Emir Mendoza for helping us examine a constitutional question that reaches all the way down to the country's smallest political units.
3: Elections do more than just choose names for public office. They set the moment when authority must return to the people for renewal. Congress may write the rules governing a term, But the Constitution also protects the citizen's place in deciding who serves it.
1: And whenever an election is moved, the law must account for both. Because the question is not only whether people will still be allowed to vote, it is also how long government may ask them to wait. This is Abogado.
3: Good night.

Think you know everything happening in the world of sports? From shocking moments on the court to the stories nobody saw coming, we're bringing you to the latest buzz, the biggest surprises, and the secrets behind the headlines. Because behind every game, there's a story. Catch the action. Hear the secrets. Get ready for Unbettable Nabus and Apple David Sports Ambush, Sunday 1 p.m. on Abante News TV, simulcast on Billionario News Channel.

0: kaya umatras din siya, kaya hindi niya maisasabi lahat ng gusto niyang sabihin at maaring mag-object ang defense kapag may mga tanong na, alam mo na, medyo makakasira doon sa respondent na instead na masabi niya yung gusto niyang sabihin, eh dahil may mga objections, malilimita lang. 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
1: Well, we need to understand that these objections, if ever they will be given naman by the defense, no, the counsel of the defense, will have to be admitted and will have to be approved or denied by the presiding officer, no? Mm-hmm. So, that naturally, talaga may mga objections dito, pero I think with the way the presiding officer naman has been handling this impeachment trial, nakita naman natin na kahit paano, no, may mga inaallow siya, may mga dinidisallow siya ng mga objections. 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Ano? So I think what is important here is for Senator Trillanes, no, kung talagang gusto niya no, na talagang ma-convict itong si VP Sara, and I think yun naman yung position niya from the very start, I think ito talaga yung proper course. No? 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Uh-oh. So, if ever he will be having the press con, yes, siguro in a day or two, pag-uusapan, pero after that, it will fizzle out, no? Mm-hmm. Pero yung on record talaga, no, as a part of the impeachment proceeding, yun yung makikita at pwedeng balikan every now so often ng ating mga senator judges leading into the day of them giving out their verdict, no? Mm-hmm. So yun sana yung mas para sa akin, and mas proper course of action that he should have taken.
0: Oo. Professor, sa mas malaking larawan, habang nagpapatuloy ang impeachment trial, ano po ang pinakamahalagang dapat bantayan ng publiko?

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They listen, guide, care, and remind us to believe in ourselves. World Teachers Day, Bilyonaryo News Channel.

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Sino

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We believe great organizations are built by great people. 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
0: What does the prosecution still have to establish to strengthen their case?
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1: Just open conversations.
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0: Salamat for the music. 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
3: This week on Agenda North America. Centuries-old maps and a claim that goes back even before the Philippines became a nation.
4: Even before we became the Philippines, we were still a Spanish colony. Sa atin na yung lugar na yon.
3: Forward. 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Miss Universe 2022 Arbony Gabriel joins the PhilAm community in Los Angeles. Tahi at tulong para sa mga batang pasyente sa Pilipinas.
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3: History, community, and stories that connect Filipinos across North America. 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

This is The Scorecard, where you score the latest sports news and in-depth views. I'm Anton Rojas. On The Scorecard tonight, Amaya Cuanco comes within 1 point of Asian Games gold, while Juliana Candelaria also claims silver on a big medal day for the Philippines. But Alex Iala's gold medal bid ends in heartbreak after a strong start against China's Wang Siyu. The Philippines is still chasing more gold with just 3 days left in the Asian Games, with boxing, judo, jiu-jitsu, softball, paddle, and golf.

0: among the remaining medal opportunities as the country looks to surpass its 4 gold haul in Hangzhou. Reporting live from Nagoya, Japan, sports reporter Zeus Valdez and BNC anchor Paolo Del Rosario brings us the latest stories, developments, and updates from the ongoing 20th Asian Games. The Philippines is set to host its first WTA 250 tournament in 2027, with the new event joining the returning WTA 125 Philippine Women's Open to give local fans and players two major international tennis events next year. And from that heartbreaking final arrow to the journey that brought her to the podium, Amaya Paz Cuanco joins us later live to talk about her silver medal campaign and what this moment means moving forward. All the headlines and more on the scorecard tonight, the 1st of October. Now, here's our roundup brought to you by the Philippine Sports Commission, the Philippine Olympic Committee, and the NSTIAC. Four more medals for Team Philippines, led by silver medal finishes from Amaya Cuanco and Juliana Candelaria. But the day also brought heartbreak for Alex Iala. Iala's gold medal bid ended in a dramatic three-set semifinal loss to China's Wang Siyu, while Jeyus Gabriel Derek Yape added another bronze in men's Pumse. Here's Zeus Valdez with the details straight from Nagoya in Japan. Zeus?
1: Anton, Team Philippines added four more medals to its medal haul with two silvers led by Amaya Cuanco and Juliana Candelaria. But while the Philippines celebrated two silver medals and one bronze, Alex Iala's campaign comes to an end in a heartbreaking three-set semifinal battle against China.
2: Amaya Cuanco came within 1 point of gold in the women's compound individual final. The Filipina archer battled Indonesia's Norisa Dian Asharifa down to the wire before falling 144 to 143.
3: I wanted the gold. I super wanted the gold. I'm sad. I'm sad na natalo, but also grateful na may silver medal pa rin.
2: Cuanco's silver is the Philippines' first Asian Games silver in archery and the country's first archery medal since 2014. From one silver to another, 18-year-old Juliana Candelaria also reached the podium in her Asian Games debut. Candelaria earned silver in the women's individual Pumse, finishing with a combined score of 9.13.
4: Siguro po yung mag-take ko from here is live in the moment. What I did for this competition is just to enjoy and take it in everything. Such a big game.
2: South Korea's Jung Hon took gold with 9.31, but Candelaria's silver marked a breakthrough result in her first Asian Games.
5: Hard work really pays off. With the trust and teamwork of all of us, kaya talaga, kaya.
2: The Philippines also added another Pumse medal in the men's event. Jeyus Gabriel Derek Yape scored 9.900 in the men's Pumse finals to claim the bronze. Thailand's Naveen Pintasute took silver with 9.2800, while South Korea's Kyu Sung-yeon won gold with 9.3800. But the biggest heartbreak came on the tennis court. Alex Iala's gold medal bid started brightly against China's Wang Siyu as the Filipina raced out of 5-0 lead. Iala eventually took the opening set 6-3 but Wang turned the match around, winning the second set 6-3 before closing out the decider 6-2.
6: I'm really happy to have experienced this, of course, to experience the support one, to be with the team, and to compete for the country.
2: Iala settles for another Asian Games bronze, matching her finish from Hangzhou in 2023. And after seeing her strong start slip away, Iala admitted Wang was more consistent when it mattered most.
6: I think she was more consistent. I think I had a couple ups and downs during the match. It's something I have to talk with my team about and process.
2: Silvers for Cuanco and Candelaria, a bronze for Yape and for Iala, another podium finish. But this time, after a gold medal dream that came within reach before slipping away.
1: Anton, Philippines move up to rank 15 with 3 golds, 5 silvers, and 14 bronze. Meanwhile, China continues to lead the medal race with

0: 154 gold medals, followed by Japan with 59 and Korea with 30. 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
1: Zeus, although we added to our medal total, very heartbreaking nga itong nangyari kay Alex Iala because we were very sure na makakasungkit siya ng gold dito sa Asian Games. 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
1: 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Now, it's up to Carlo Paalam na makuha itong ika-apat na gold medal. 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
1: Mukhang magandang setup nga yan. Setting the stage for history para kay Carlo Paalam. Zeus, maraming salamat. And we'll keep going back to you for the updates sa Asian Games live from Nagoya, Japan. Maraming salamat, Zeus Valdez. 3 days left and Team Philippines is still chasing more gold in the final stretch of the Asian Games with boxing, judo, jiu-jitsu, softball, padel, and golf among the remaining medal opportunities. POC President Abraham Bambol Tolentino remains confident that the country can surpass its Hangzhou haul. From Japan, Paolo Del Rosario has more.
2: The Philippines is still in the hunt for more gold with just 3 days left in the Asian Games. POC President Abraham Bambol Tolentino remains confident Team Philippines can surpass its 4-gold haul from Hangzhou. The country currently has 3 golds, courtesy of Carlos Yulo's 2 gymnastics titles and EJ Obiana's pole vault triumph. At the home stretch, Tolentino is looking to several sports to deliver more medals. Boxing, judo, jiu-jitsu, softball, and paddle are among the events he believes could boost the Philippines' gold medal count. And with the clock running out, the POC chief has identified several more opportunities that could push Team Philippines past its Hangzhou total.
3: Boxing, Carlo Paalam. Sa judo. Inakas nga lang yung first event niya, fight ni Jean. Perfect. Jiu-jitsu. Hopefully, dalawa, Kim and Anit. Edit. So, apat na yun.
4: Padel. Maybe. Problema.
2: Tolentino also remains hopeful that the Philippine golf team led by Bianca Pagdanganan and Rian Maliksi can add to the medal haul in the final days. With the game set to close on Sunday, Tolentino is calling on Filipinos to continue supporting and praying for the athletes still fighting for the podium. From Nagoya, Japan, Paolo Del Rosario, Billionaire News Channel.
1: Nagoya is not just about the Asian Games, it's also a shopper's paradise with plenty of affordable finds for tourists. 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

0: 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Discounted t-shirts can cost as little as 500 to 1,500 yen, or around 200 to 600 pesos. Jackets can cost around 6,000 yen, while pants can go for around 2,000 yen. GU is also popular among Filipino tourists, since the brand does not have the same physical retail presence in the Philippines. In Nagoya, GU and Bukov can both be found near Sakae Station, inside the Melsa Mall. And finally, Don Quixote. This popular discount store is a one-stop shop for souvenirs, footwear, anime figurines, stuffed toys, skincare, and other Japanese goods. If you're on a budget, watch out for promotions, discounts, and coupons. Eligible tourists can also take advantage of Japan's tax-free system by following the store's procedure and presenting their passport. And before you go on a shopping spree, check your airline's baggage allowance. Because those souvenirs may be cheap, but excess baggage, that's a different story. Reporting from Nagoya, Japan, Mark Patriarca, POC Media, Billionario News Channel.
1: Alex Iala has earned another major international honor, named by Time Magazine to its Time 100 Next 2026 list of the world's most influential rising stars. The world number 18 is part of an elite group that includes sports figures like basketball stars Olivia Miles and Tyrese Maxey, footballers Follerin Balogun and Naomi Girma, American football quarterback Arch Manning and cricket prodigy Vaibhav Soryavanshi. But the recognition became even more special with a tribute from Rafael Nadal, who once trained with Iala at his academy in Mallorca. The 22-time Grand Slam champion praised Iala's achievements and her willingness to keep learning and improving. Nadal also described Iala as warm, approachable, and humble, qualities he believes will help her continue to grow. The Philippines is set to host a WTA 250 tournament for the first time next year, adding another major event to the country's tennis calendar. PHILTA confirmed that the new tournament is scheduled for late October or early November 2027 after the WTA approved the country's hosting application. The WTA 125 Philippine Women's Open will also return in January, giving local players two opportunities to compete against some of the world's best. PHILTA says the two tournaments will help raise the Philippines' profile in international tennis and inspire the next generation of Filipino players. Tyson Fury and Anthony Joshua finally shared a stage without the usual fireworks as the British heavyweight rivals kicked off their long-awaited showdown in Cardiff. The two traded jokes, revisited their famous 2010 sparring session, and even talked about grabbing a pint together. A surprisingly friendly mood for a rivalry that has lasted more than a decade. Fury called Joshua a role model for British boxing, while Joshua described the fight as breathtaking and said he was grateful to bring it home. They will finally settle their rivalry inside Cardiff's Principality Stadium on December 11th.

0: Yankees fans in the Bronx erupted in celebration as New York swept the Boston Red Sox and advanced to the 2026 American League Division Series. The 9-2 victory in Game 2 turned Yankee Stadium into a party, with players joining the crowd in celebrating their second straight wildcard series win over their rivals. Cody Bellinger's 3-run homer helped seal the win, while Aaron Judge, who missed the series with a calf strain, joined the clubhouse celebration.
1: Are we coming for you?
2: Number one Yankee!
1: Let's go! Let's go, Yankee! We got a job to do!
0: The Yankees now turn their attention to the Tampa Bay Rays in the ALDS. Meanwhile, Spike Lee was involved in a heated incident before the game after a fan approached him while he was dining in the Legend Suite. Lee was seen being restrained by staff as the confrontation escalated. The fan was reportedly removed from the arena, with the incident adding another unexpected moment to a chaotic night at Yankee Stadium. Coming up next, from a 28th seed to an Asian Games silver medalist, Amaya Pascuanco has ended the Philippines' 12-year medal drought in Asian Games archery. The veteran archer fought her way through four knockout rounds, coming within 2 points of gold. Now, we look beyond the medal and into the journey that brought her to this moment when we return right here on The Scorecard.
3: Overall naman po, I think Alex played really well today, but then, you know, it's tennis, like, you don't know, it's like, the ball is run, you know, and I think CU played really well also, like, sobrang lalayo ng mga bola niya, and sobrang solid niya.
4: Considering that he is a past president of this republic, kung titingnan mo yung kanyang mukha, maganda naman ang kanyang kalagayan.
5: Unless the asylum is given, all warrants are still valid. We will do our best to bring him home as soon as possible.
6: Sa naging affidavit ni Bunoan sa Sandigan Bayan, umabot sa more or less 21 billion pesos ang inavail na Senate leadership funds sa ilalim ng pamumuno ni Senator Cheez Escudero.
7: Parang destined siya kasi I really didn't qualify well. Like, I was around 28. So, I came from behind and every match was really a fight.
0: Welcome back to The Scorecard. From a 28th seed to an Asian Games silver medalist, Amaya Pascuanco has just produced one of the biggest archery runs in Philippine Asian Games history. After battling through four knockout rounds and coming within 2 points of gold, the veteran archer has plenty to reflect on. From that dramatic final arrow to the lessons of Hangzhou and what this medal means for the next generation. Joining us now is Asian Games silver medalist Amaya Pascuanco. Welcome back, Aya, and congratulations.
8: Thank you. I'm super happy to be back.
0: Grabe yung pinagdaanan mo, 28th seed to becoming a silver medalist in the Asian Games. Kamusta naman ang pakiramdam na, ayun nga, you skyrocketed from the bottom all the way to the top?
8: Mixed feelings, of course, because remember, I still wanted to get the gold medal for the Philippines, for the country, but it fell short. But it also a bit proud because I came from behind. I didn't qualify so well. So it was really fighting tooth and nail every match to get over higher ranked opponents.
0: Yeah, in all your interviews, narinig ko yung salitang the word fight. Kasi talagang it really was a fight. And after that 139-137 final, how do you process itong silver medal that was decided by yung huling arrow ng opponent mo?
8: Bittersweet, how would I say it? How,

0: Like, I tried my best. I really did try my best, but my good shots weren't going in. The wind just started picking up in the venue. So, parang the way I shot, I couldn't bring back how I was shooting in the quarterfinals. So, it's bittersweet. It's bittersweet that I still had to shoot my scores. And I'm proud but also sad to have the silver medal and not have the gold medal.
1: Kasi sobrang lapit na, no? Almost there,
0: yes.
1: Almost there.
0: Almost there, almost there.
1: Pero Aya, eto nga, you beat players from China, Vietnam, Iran, South Korea on the way to the final. What did this run reveal to you about your level pitted against the best archers in Asia?
0: I'm still happy po to be like to be still there in their level. I knew I qualified bad. It was a bad day for me, and I just had to forget it and just really focus on the matches because I knew that's where the medal was. So just refocus, and I knew I do the scores at home. I make the scores at home. So I just had to believe in myself and believe that God was beside me and leading the way.
1: So after this dramatic run and sinabi mo nga overcoming a rocky start, the big picture says that you ended the Philippines' 12-year medal drought in Asian Games archery. So what does this silver mean to you, and what do you hope this achievement does for the next generation of Filipino archers?
0: Oh, I really hope it inspires and paves the way for a gold medal. I feel like maybe I still can in 4 years. I'm not sure. Parang medyo, ano na tayo, twilight zone na tayo ng career natin. But I'm still pushing. But I really hope that, you know, Paul gave us the bronze 12 years ago, and I give the silver medal. And I hope the young ones, especially the ones with us right now, and those who are watching, will bring home the gold for us soon.
1: Ito, Aya, syempre, you mentioned earlier na it was a tough start, you didn't qualify well, and maybe the doubt started to creep in. So what was your self-talk to yourself para ma-maintain mo or ma-restore yung confidence after that rough start, and then you made that run all the way to the silver?
0: To be honest, there was just a lot of I know how to shoot. Just telling myself I know how to shoot. Just so that I don't get overwhelmed with the pressure. Ang kalaban kasi ng archery is overthinking. So you just have to hunker down and believe and take that every one shot at a time and just believe. Kapit lang talaga.
1: Aya, lastly, I'm sure there are a lot of people who supported you throughout this journey. Do you have a message sa lahat ng mga nagmamahal sa'yo, lahat ng mga sumuporta sa'yo, and syempre, lahat ng mga kababayan natin who tuned in and of course supported you and the rest of our athletes na lumalaban dyan sa Asian Games?
0: Well, thank you to the Lord for guiding this win. Salamat ko sa mga kababayan para sa suporta at pagmamahal. Many, many thank you to my husband and family for supporting me. And also my parents, my number one fan, my mom and my dad. Thank you to the WAP board, the new one and the old one. They've really been fundamental to the win. And Benel Archery and my private coach, Coach Choi. Thank you.
1: Aya, we really feel the emotion. Enjoy this one, and again, thank you so much, and maybe in 4 years, you'll be back.
0: Hopefully, I'm still there, and if I'm there, I'll be fighting for that gold medal.
1: Ayan. Aya, maraming salamat for sharing your story and your time with us here on the Bilyonario News Channel. Congratulations again.
0: Thank you very much.
1: And with that, thank you for joining us tonight. We'll see you again tomorrow on The Scorecard, where sports is our business and business is our sport on the Bilyonario News Channel. This is Antoine Rojas. Have a blessed evening, everybody, and good night.

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0: 5.5 years. Ibig sabihin, kung grade 12 ka, yung competency mo ay hindi grade 12. Mas malapit yan sa grade 7.
1: The Jump Street crew is officially returning to the big screen. I-release ang third installment ng beloved comedy franchise on December 10, 2027. Titled 24 Jump Street, bida pa rin dito ang OG cop trio na sina Jonah Hill, Channing Tatum at Ice Cube. 2017 pang nilabas ang huling pelikula na 22 Jump Street, which grossed over $331 million worldwide. Ayon sa Variety, more than a decade nang dinidevelop ang upcoming film. May star na sa Hollywood Walk of Fame si Emmy-winning actor Bradley Whitford. Present sa unveiling ceremony ang ilang niyang former castmates like Martin Sheen and DeLay Hill. In a speech, tila may pasaring si Whitford sa threat ng AI.
2: Here's to a future where real human beings continue to get up a little too early in the morning and work long, hard days to make stories together. Stories to make us laugh, make us cry, make us think. And most importantly, at this moment in this disorienting digital age, to remind us all of what it means to be a human being.
1: Whitford is best known for his roles in The West Wing, The Handmaid's Tale, and most recently, The Diplomat. Balik Broadway naman siya this October para sa revival ng A Few Good Men. Conrad Manila is marking its 10th anniversary this year. And to celebrate the milestone, may bago itong signature creation na umaapaw sa pagkapinoy. Yan ang Agenda Report ni Sheila Salaysay.
3: 10 years of celebrating moments by the bay. And now, Conrad Manila is raising a glass to a decade of Filipino craftsmanship. 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Mula kalamansi ng Pangasinan, pandan ng Laguna, sampagitan ng Antipolo, hanggang lemongrass mula Cavite at Benguet pines mula Sagada. 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
4: It's the freshness of it, the newness of it, something different. 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And it, you know, and it, the great thing is it also, you know, we engage with all local ingredients. 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
3: Distilled in partnership with Full Circle Craft Distillers sa Calamba, Laguna, ang Orchidea ay nilikha bilang tribute sa isang dekada ng Conrad Manila.
5: So you're getting a lot of flavors from around Luzon that are in this bottle and really being celebrated in this gin. 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We want to transport them to a taste of luxury, something special, something unique. And having a memorable sort of experience that is embraced by all the senses.
3: Orchidea is now available exclusively at Sea Lounge Conrad Manila. Para sa Agenda, Sheila Salaysay, Billionaire News Channel.
1: Alex Ayala settles for bronze sa Asian Games. At Pokemon pop-up store Samoa dinagsa ng fans. Susunod yan sa Agenda.

0: Behind every line of defense are the people who protect our nation. The stories behind security. The people behind the mission.
1: In the name of public service, we are ready to serve.
2: Anytime, anywhere, in any circumstances.
3: Because in times of crisis, there must be someone to act, someone to decide, and someone to lead.
0: The Commanders.
4: Behind the success is a talented group who made it possible. Someone who thought deeper, moved faster, worked smarter. We believe great organizations are built by great people. If you're ready to make your mark,

0: career makeover. After more than 7 years, Roger Lynch is stepping down as Condé Nast CEO to run Mattel instead. He succeeds Ynon Kreitz, who is leaving the toy giant for a role at another public company. Kreitz is credited for pushing Mattel into entertainment, kabilang ang blockbuster film na Barbie. Lynch, meanwhile, has led Condé Nast since 2019, overseeing brands like Vogue, The New Yorker, and Vanity Fair. Hindi man CEO, mananatili siya as board member ng kumpanya. Ramdam na ramdam ang Pokemon fever dito sa Pilipinas. 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Silipin natin yan sa Agenda Report ni Mike Carazon.
1: Feels like a Pokemon world ang SM Mall of Asia as the beloved franchise celebrates its 30th anniversary. Bata man o adult, enjoy na enjoy sa immersive event sa bagong pop-up store. Isa na rito ang collector slash trainer na si Bianca.
2: I've been collecting Pokemon cards since I lived in it. So I'm from the course now that I just adult money. I'm here supporting my kids at first.
1: Ang friends in pink naman na si Arman and Asanoria, na heal ang inner child, memorized pa nila ang powers ng kanilang favorites.
3: I fell in love with this Pokemon nung pinilaro ko yung last or yung latest mainline game na Scarlet and Violet, which doon siya introduce. And yung powers niya mainly, it's maliit siya na Pokemon but meron siyang malaking weapons.
4: Kaya ko siya nagustuhan kasi dahil sa mega evolution niya noong unang nirelease sa unang nirevealed yung sa Omega Ruby and Alpha Sapphire at least 10 years ago. 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
1: Gotta catch them all, ika nga. Kaya hindi na wala sa celebration si Pikachu together with his other Pokemon friends. Para sa Agenda, Mike Arason, Billionaire News Channel.

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0: Are you concerned, sir, that siya po ay nagpapakita ng pruweba na may passport? 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
1: Hindi po. 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
0: All right. We're going to have to take a very short break. We'll continue our discussion with former Police Corporal Rodulfo Gracioso Jr. when we return. Stay tuned. This is On Point.

from inside and outside our roads, we give you the latest in mobility. Good afternoon, I'm G. Baroga, and you're tuned in on Mellow 947 BFM and BNC, the Billionario News Channel. 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

0: happy October 1st. It's a rainy start to a new month, but this is also the last quarter of the year, but there's still so much in store for all of us. And time really flies. It's already Thursday. Pero guys, baka nalilito kayo because Thursday, usually it's G-Day. I'm here naman, but I'm also joined with the one and only Cap Maceda Aguila, motoring editor of Business World and the man behind ANCAP. At apart from that, idol ko din to sa love eh. Happy 25th anniversary to you and your
1: wife. Oh, thank you very much. At least di magalit sa akin yung misis ko, which I, who I brought with me today for the first time. It's our anniversary today, 15th wedding anniversary, but we've been together for 25 years. Happy anniversary, Annie. Alam kong, yeah, nahihiya na siya. Natutunaw na siya doon. But yeah, I wouldn't miss this naman. And I wanted to be with you also, yeah. Next.
0: Celebrating with us. But we'll talk more about that later on the after the show, actually. As cars become more connected, they're no longer just getting us from point A to point B. Modern vehicles can connect to the internet, our phones, and cloud-based systems, while also generating and collecting different types of data. From GPS location and driving behavior to vehicle diagnostics and app data, today's cars can collect a growing amount of information. As vehicles become more connected, so do concerns about data privacy and cybersecurity, especially following recent reports on potential cybersecurity risks involving Chinese-made vehicles.

0: house. So how much does your car really know about you? Who has access to that information? And what can drivers do to better understand and protect their data?
1: Now joining us is Jeffrey ENCD, former DICT Undersecretary and a technology and cybersecurity leader with over 20 years of experience. I'm so excited na pag-uusapan natin today. Jeffrey, welcome to Shift Happens.
2: Hi, magandang araw, G and Cap, no? And happy wedding anniversary.
1: Oh, thank you, thank you.
0: Another celebration. Pero alam mo, binox out ko lang to si Yusek Jeff dyan sa labasan. But thanks so much for being here.
2: Yeah,
0: so,
2: I'm happy to be here.
0: Yes, yeah. We will be talking about, in simple terms, car hacking.
2: Ah, talaga? akala ko Discord ready at saka Facebook ulit mag-usap.
0: On another show, he said, yes. Yeah. So,
2: okay, for
0: this one, let's talk about car hacking. Pero you've mentioned, hindi naman bago itong car hacking.
2: Yes, it's really
0: been there in the previous years and decades. So ano ba yung car hacking for those who do not know?
2: So, you know, hindi ko alam kung ilan sa mga nakikinig at nanonood ang street racers during the time of the 1990s, early 2000, ano? Dito naman sa Pilipinas, di naman tayo ganun kayayaman, no? So we take out, you know, the lower versions of Honda, at the time Nissan, these Japanese cars, Toyota. And usually kasi meron silang mga upper speed limit, meron silang rev limits, if you're aware. And because we wanted to go street racing, usually kinukuha nila yung OEM, rini-reflash nila. Ang tawag doon is firmware flashing.
1: I haven't heard that term, reflash, in quite a while.
2: yeah. Sorry, sorry na halata yung edad. So, noong 1990s, late 90s, early 2000, nauso na yung firmware ng ECU or Electronic Control Unit. Maraming ECU ang kotse. Meron for engine, meron for transmission, meron for brakes, etc. Marami yan. Noong unang panahon, mas konti. Ngayon, mas marami. So, yun yung earlier days of hacking. It's, you know, hacking is a general term for trying to do something that it was not meant to do, no? Going around that particular norm, di ba? May life hack nga eh.
1: Yes.
2: So yun ang basically that's hacking. At marami nang gumagawa niyan. In fact, may mga talyer dati na nag-specialize sa ECU reflashing.
1: Ang baga sa telepono, jailbreak ba?
2: Yeah, 1990s din yan.
1: 90s din yun.
2: So, yung exactly the same. Yung telepono mo, jailbreak, yung ECU, rini-reflash para matanggal yung mga limits.
0: Okay, so it doesn't necessarily mean na negative
1: siya. It's not on its own.
2: Yeah. You even change your OEM parts for your cars, right? So, di ba, papalit ka ng suspension.
1: Yeah.
2: Ganun din, papalit ka ng ECU kasi gusto mo mag-street racing, etc. So,
1: but I guess the concern right now is as our cars have gotten massively smarter, more tech-heavy, di ba, parang there are so many ways in which a player might want to tinker with the system and to bad results, diba?
2: I mean, siguro Cap, we need to clarify that. Ano? There's a lot of laboratories in the world who already successfully hacked cars over the years. In fact, in 2015, ang pinakasikat na na-hack is the Cherokee Jeep and some of the Ford models. Mas delikado yung hack nito kasi over the air yung hack. Mm-hmm. No, so they use the Uconnect sa ibang bansa kasi may Uconnect sila. Parang you can connect to their Wi-Fi and then hack the system's infotainment system and from there send commands to the controller access network. At kung alam mo yung exact commands to be sent to the different ECUs, then technically you can turn on lights. You can turn on wipers, etc.
1: That's scary stuff, huh?
2: So nagawa nila yon remotely. Ang pinaka recent is the BYD laboratory. I'll call it laboratory hack kasi wala pa naman, alam niyo, yun lang gusto ko i-clarify sa mga nanonood. Wala pa naman yung nagda-drive.
0: Yeah.
2: Tapos bigla siya na-hack. 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
1: Okay.
2: Pero these are laboratory hacks that actually tell you that may practical application kung matyaga ang isang hacker. So yung recently sa BYD, kaya siya naging sikat kasi September lang siya. 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Pangatlo is a Chinese car. And you know how it is with the Chinese versus the American brands and the Japanese brands, right? Pero kung papansinin ninyo, yung hack sa BYD was that they put a Raspberry Pi into the infotainment system.
0: Mm-hmm.
2: So physical yon, boss. 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Yung nasa console.
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2: 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And from there, they can now remotely control the device. So, iyon, medyo mas mahirap i-pull off yon practically.
1: Yeah.
2: No, kailangan iwan mo siya sa talyer at marunong yung talyer mag-hack.
1: Correct.
2: Tanggalin yung infotainment system, magkabit ng device, ibalik.
1: There's a physical intervention like what you mentioned earlier na over the air.
2: Now, if you look back at 2016, 2017, merong Tesla over the air update na remotely na-access nila yung Tesla. 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Ang nagawa lang nila is wipers, lights, pero na engine start nila.
1: Yeah. Oh.
2: Medyo na engine start nila. So, from there, I would just like to clarify, in-update na to ng Tesla. In-admit na niya yan. 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At mukhang hindi na, yung vulnerability no longer exists. But I think, Cap, that's what you were saying, NG, ano? Kasi yung mga kotse, parang telepono na rin yun.
1: Exactly.
0: Super tech na. Super
1: exactly.
0: Tech
1: yeah.
2: Like, so, over-the-air update na rin. Eh.
1: Yeah. Like, I was talking to you earlier, right? You went to CES, or the Consumer
2: that's
1: Electronics
2: correct, yeah.
1: Show. We've seen also over the years how it's changed from primarily perhaps focusing on household gadgets to even cars.
2: Correct, correct. Ngayon, ang tawag na nga nila sa CES, hindi na lang cars eh. They call it mobility solutions. Because some are no longer cars, no? Some are flying, I don't know what you call that, flying cars.
0: Wala nang drivers and
2: hovercrafts, no? But they require helipads also. These are in test phases, etc. But you're right eh. Most of them, may RVs na nga eh, na fully electric and fully automated eh, RV. So, most of them requires over-the-air updates, and this is where it becomes a little bit scary because the attack surface is larger.
1: Is this a vulnerability, sort of, in vehicles which feature the ability to do OTAs?
2: Well, it is. Ang tawag namin sa cybersecurity dyan is that there is an increase in attack surface. Kung baga, kung dati, ganito lang kaliit yung pwede mo ma-hack, lumalaki. So I think it's dangerous. Ang maganda naman is that I think what I would suggest is that the industry get together and separate the critical functions from the other functions. No? So far, the hacks that I've been mentioning since as early as 2015, yung sa mga Ford, Tesla, ngayon BYD, karamihan naman dito, hindi tinatamaan yung critical functions. Pag sinabi natin critical functions, yung mga brakes, the most they can do is start, but they haven't able to start and stop the engines.
0: Yeah.
2: But they weren't able to, and unlock doors pala. Meron palang unlock doors.
0: Yes, kasi keyless na ngayon.
2: Meron pala.
0: Most of the cars keyless. Pero in real sense, Yusek, since yung mga tests na to, napapakita talaga na cars can be hacked.
2: Correct.
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2: Well, pag-usapan natin yung unang-unang hack. Alam niyo kung ano yung unang-unang hack?
0: Ano yan?
2: Na pinakasimple. Yung, ano, yung wireless key.
1: The key fob.
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1: Exactly,
2: So, I guess, dapat mag-ingat ka sa valet.
1: So, madaling i-ano yun?
2: Madaling i-clone yun.
0: Walang
2: yung FOBs, no? Yung key fob mo. I guess, heightened vigilance. Ayoko kasing magsabi na matakot sila kasi baka wala namang bumili ng kotse.
1: Ikaw, personally though, I mean, are you kind of wary about...
2: I'm a cybersecurity professional kasi. So I know what's happening.
0: So
2: I know how to defend my... I've been a subject of... as a former undersecretary, I've been subject to attacks also. So ako kasi personally, I know how to deal with this.
1: For the average person.
0: Yeah.
2: The average person, I think, number one, don't try to play around and experimenting with reflashing, firmware upgrades, especially those who are car enthusiasts and into street racing. Kung hindi mo kilala yung gumagawa. Siguro yun na lang yung i-advise ko. Pangalawa, don't play around with, I understand that Tesla and some of the cars have their own apps.
0: Mm-hmm.
1: Yes.
2: And that these apps did say that they're getting data from you, no? I would suggest that you use only the official app and you don't use an OEM, outside OEM type of applications. Kasi minsan, gusto mong, kung mayaman ka, wala naman, ako nga, walang Tesla. Kung mayaman ka at marami kang kotse, yung iba kasi gumagamit ng third-party apps just so they can, you know, organize their cars. So, yun siguro yung mga iiwasan natin.
1: Okay. So that's also a vulnerability. So yun nga, back to your point earlier, parang sabi mo, the surface of the, what do you call
2: attack surface.
1: Attack surface is really big. Now, yeah, you're right. I mean, a lot of the newer cars, they are controlled via apps as well. And
2: that's correct.
1: Nga, we may fall into the hands of bad actors if you...
2: And the infotainment system, ah.
1: Yeah.
2: Marami nagpapapalit nun, di ba?
1: Yes.
2: FYI, yung infotainment system mo, nakakonnect yan sa isang tinatawag na controller access network bus.
1: Mm-mm.
2: That can access also all the ECUs.
0: CAN, yung CAN.
2: Yung CAN. Kaya nga, ang attack is as early as 1990s. Pare-pareho sila eh.
0: Mm.
2: Until now, the automotive industry did not update this CAN or the controller access network bus. So, karamihan sa mga attack is from the infotainment system trying to access the different ECUs. Nasabi niyo sa akin, paano siya nakakapagbigay ng command sa ECUs?
1: Yes.
2: Kasi, tingin kayo sa internet, nakapublish eh. Nakapublish yung exact commands. May GitHub nga eh, na na-reverse engineer yung BYD ECU commands.
1: Oh my gosh.
2: So
0: takot develop, ka na.
1: Takot na me.
2: So ingat din kayo kung magpapalit kayo ng infotainment systems. 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
0: So, you second cup, we have so much to talk about. Masyadong technical ang mga nangyayari.
1: Medyo dumudugo ng ilong ko. Medyo lang, slight.
0: Pero kaya natin to.
1: Kaya natin to.
0: But because ang dami pang technology na lumalabas when it comes to cars. But first, we'll take a quick break. When we return, we'll talk more about connected cars, data privacy, and cybersecurity in our vehicles. Stay with us. We'll be right back. You're tuned in to the Billionario News Channel and Mellow 947 BFM. But first, a word from our sponsor.

0: And we're back. This is Shift Happens. I'm G Baroga, and you're listening on Mellow 947 BFM. Simulcast on BNC, the Billionaire News Channel. We're still with Business World Motoring Editor Cap Maceda Aguila and former DICT Undersecretary and our resident IT expert, Jeff D. So, using Jeff, thanks for staying with us. So, apart from all of that we have talked about earlier, meron talagang certain data na kinokollect from owners.
1: That's correct.
0: Yes, but how do you differentiate?
1: Yung data na kinokollect niya, ano yan, i-separate din natin. Ano? Mm. If you're using an electric car that's so high-tech, we're talking about the Teslas, the BYDs, etc., no? Usually most of the electric cars that have an application and has their own navigation system. FYI, basahin niyo yung terms and conditions, they explicitly say that they are getting data from you. Mm. Kasama na yung iyong personal data, etc., which is a requirement for them para magamit nila yung mga emergency response system. Some cars kasi automatically calls 911, for example, if something happens to you. So, they did say, ginagamit namin to, we even know your location. If you're using the dash cam, or the in-dash, what do you call that, navigational system. Mm-hmm. Pero karamihan naman sa atin, naka-Waze, saka naka-Google yes. Map. So, baliktad naman yon. Ang gumagamit naman ng data mo doon. Google Map at saka Waze.
2: Ah, okay. I think we're so used kasi...
0: Third party na. Yeah. Usually.
2: We're so used kasi to, ano eh, to seeing all of these developments. Merong update. Yung phone mo. And then we
0: scroll
2: use...
0: Scroll
2: ka na lang na scroll.
0: Scroll
2: babasahin mo ba? Ubusin mo ba? Oras? Agree ka na lang, di ba?
0: Narinig, oh, yes. Agree na lang.
2: So,
0: kahit hindi eh.
2: Yeah, now you're telling us we should be reading it after. Do you do that?
1: No.
0: We're all guilty of
2: okay,
0: that.
2: Now I feel better. Yes. Yung ba, outlier ako eh. Si Jeff din pala eh.
0: Yes, hindi lang siya.
1: I know it. Pero pag ayaw ko gamitin, hindi, wag mo na lang gamitin yung app.
2: That's true.
1: Yun lang.
2: Now, let's go back to what we were talking about earlier about hackers. No? Kasi when people hear the word hack or a hacker, they usually think like ill will, negative thoughts, and you know, this will be harmful for us. But I was talking to you about the concept called ethical hackers.
1: Correct.
2: And they're actually, not all hackers want to do bad things, but some are actually testing the vulnerabilities of the systems that you've mentioned.
1: Correct.
2: So that it will be much safer for users like you and me.
0: To improve that.
2: To better improve the experience.
1: Yes. So the ones that I'm mentioning as laboratory demonstrations of how these cars were hacked since 2015, these were actually controlled environments, and these were done by ethical hackers during RootCon hackathons. Most of which were authorized by the vehicle manufacturers themselves. For example, hindi mo naman, do you think a hacker would buy a car that expensive just to hack it? No. Most of this were authorized. Pinahiram talaga sila ng kotse, and then they report back how they were able to hack it. So I think this particular phenomenon, at meron sa Pilipinas, ah. There is an international consortium called Car Hacking Village. I know these people. Merong Philippine, ano yan, may local counterparts sila dito. You should interview them. So
0: shout out. Sabihin ko yung name.
1: So they specialize only in car hacking. And these people, these folks, I would even call fellow researchers, ang specialization talaga nila is how to hack the ECUs. They know the maps of ECUs depending on the model, the make, the year, etc.
2: Wow. So OEMs would contact these people to invite them to...
1: That's correct. Okay. And remember that everything can be compromised. Everything. Ang pinag-uusapan lang natin is kung ano yung risk that is commensurate or proportional to a practical, to becoming a practical hack. For example, if it will require a physical access to your vehicle, we'll state that that is a low-level hack. Because sila lang naman talaga ang may physical access sa computer, sa infotainment system mo or ECU mo. Unless, kung nasabihin mo sa akin, ipapop ko lang yung hood, may ilalagay lang ako device doon, na-hack na kita. Wala pang ganon. So what I'm trying to say is...
0: disclaimer pala.
1: What I'm trying to say is, yung risk. Merong risk matrix yan eh. Tanggapin na natin to, okay to. Yung nangyari kasi sa Tesla at sa Ford, kasi over the air, they have to... recall some of their cars and then reconfigure their software to be able to mitigate these risks.
0: Mm-hmm. So the hack did help.
1: Yes.
0: Them.
1: It was paid.
0: Yes. Tsaka, pero Yusek, at this time kasi the technologies that we have all EVs na.
1: Yeah,
0: but
1: yeah.
0: There are also autonomous driving really taking taking over just yet, but it's already here. So, do you think that's more vulnerable, more than the EVs that we have now?
1: I think the vulnerability of driverless cars, autonomous cars, are the same as EVs, no? Pareho lang yung vulnerability nila. Pero there is a different factor that needs governance. And that is who takes accountability if an accident occurs. Unlike in a driven car, you know exactly it's a driver.
0: Yes.
1: But in a driverless car, sino ang accountable? Yung owner? Kasi kung gagawa tayo ng batas at sabihin natin, pag driverless yan, yung owner ang accountable, o de, i-announce na natin para lahat ng owners na gagawa halimbawa ng robo-taxi, you know, fleet sa Pilipinas, they would be aware na pag may aksidente, ikaw mag-appear sa korte.
2: Correct. Yeah. In practical terms though, how far do you think we are from that era? Because I remember nung autonomous driving vehicles came out, the concept, parang, oh, sandali na lang. Yeah. We will be yielding our steering wheels to these computers, basically. Yeah. How far, realistically, are we from away from that?
1: I think
2: complete autonomy.
1: If we have political will that we can repair our roads and fix our traffic, yun yung qualification ko, ha? Mga 3 to 5 years.
2: Wow,
1: that's kind of malayo pa.
2: But would you want that? Would you want something like that na sasakay ka lang then?
1: Oo naman, 'di ba? Minsan galing ka sa party, tapos kailangan hindi ka pwedeng mag-drive, 'di ba?
0: But so, also USEC policies. I mean here lang sa Philippines, iba, sa Metro Manila, iba-iba na yung traffic rules and regulations.
1: Actually, the way this would work, ang hindi alam kasi ng marami is that the driverless cars requires visual signals. Example, yung linya sa kalsada. Kailangan niya yun eh. Bukod doon, kailangan niya yung aerial map nung dadaanan niya. Okay. 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
1: 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Driverless cars operate the same way. So imagine mo, kung hindi rin siya updated, kung ano yung road structure, nasaan yung lines. 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
2: Yes.
0: Yes. Oh,
1: ganun din yun. 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Sa Pilipinas, turn off.
0: Lumalaban yung car, diba?
1: 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So that's the same way as autonomous cars. So kung hindi gumagana ngayon yung simple technologies such as yung Waze, yung mapping, yung lane detection, etc. So imagine, hindi rin gagana yun sa autonomous cars. 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Especially with the weaving motorcycles. 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
0: Kasi laging simisingit.
1: Yeah. Unlike us na magbabumper to bumper, ang autonomous car kasi nagsisafe car distance yan. Ha?
2: Yes.
1: Mga half a car to one car away yan. So palagi mo sisingitan, hinto yan ang hinto.
0: Yeah.
2: That's true. What could have been a very nice feature just doesn't work here, doesn't cut it here. Sisingitan ka na sisingitan eh.
1: Correct.
0: What do you want?
2: Huh?
0: What do you want, Sir Cap?
2: No, siguro.
1: I guess ang tanong, do you trust yung kahit yung auto parking system?
2: No.
1: No.
0: See? No.
2: Not really. And especially nga since we're really not, our infrastructure is not at that level where, you know, you can leave the driving to the vehicle. Yeah. Kasi nga, puro potholes. Anything. Di ba, ang daming hazards
1: correct,
2: on the road.
1: Correct, yeah.
2: You have to be alert. Siguro, a measure of that lang is like what you were saying, pwedeng a stretch maybe, but you have to be...
1: I think Tesla is selling parking. Ibababa ka niya, tapos mag-auto-park siya. Pero select parking spaces lang yata yung kaya niyang
2: i-edit. Yeah, yeah.
0: And kasi wala ding, we do not have much parking spaces as well. That's another issue. Oh. Pero as we wrap up, USEC Jeff, what's one misconception about car hawking would you want to debunk right now to our viewers? And let them understand also this, that this is not really a bad thing.
1: So hacking hacking per se is not bad, no?
0: Mm-hmm.
1: And like I said, most of the car hacking that's done was ethical.
0: Mm-hmm.
1: No? Binayaran sila ng car manufacturers, etc. I think that this particular the field of car hacking need to be developed ethically, because it's also for our safety. It's better. What is the worst thing about bad things that you know? The worst is bad things that you don't know.
2: Buti na yung alam mo. You can prepare for them.
1: And then your risk, di ba? Meron kang assessment of risk, okay na sa akin ito. So, and as we become more connected, there's a lot of questions about hacking also. Hindi lang yung hacking eh, pati yung, now are cars being forced to retire because of software updates? Some cars are so heavy on software updates that what happens if in the next 7 years or so, softwares would not be allowed to update them because they have been deprecated, for example.
2: Ah.
1: These are questions, technological questions that we need to ask
2: Karang
1: ourselves.
2: Karang lumang laptops, di ba? Hindi na inaallow minsan ng ano.
1: Precisely.
2: Hindi na gumagana yung apps.
1: And because we are software heavy on cars also right now, mangyayari ito. Pati na, imagine, tingin nyo ba yung battery, kung paano niya na-assess kung 180 or 70? This is a function of software. And as the battery degrades, software advances, hindi na rin siya nagiging accurate. So these things need another software update or battery upgrade. Pero there will come a time na kahit umaandar pa yung kotse mo,
0: kailangan
1: mo magpalit kasi software updates wouldn't accept
2: it. Correct. Yeah. Do you have a quick question for
0: you, before we really end.
2: Jeff, kasi napag-uusapan recently in the news eh. What do you think? AI will kill us off? Soon?
1: Pa,
2: this decade daw? Malayo pa?
1: Malayo pa.
2: Okay. Ano yung malayo? Mga 2 months
1: from now? Turo ko yan sa Asian Institute of Management. Eh.
0: Mag-enroll kami.
1: Wala pang true AI.
2: Okay.
1: Meron tayong artificial intelligence that helps us mimic language based on models and mimic the way we think. Pero yung self-conscious, self-aware.
2: Wala pa yung Skynet, ha?
1: Wala pa. Ang nakakatakot lang, they're using AI for warfare.
2: Mm. Oh, that's...
1: But that's still a human.
2: That's scary.
1: Telling AI to attack.
0: Yes. Okay. We really hope we have enough... well, that's the only time we have.
2: Makatulog na ako mami ang gabi dahil kay Yusek.
0: Yeah. Na-clear na. Again, he is former DICT Undersecretary Jeff D. Thank you so much, Yusek, for joining us here on Shift Happens.
1: Thank you, G. Thank you, Cap.
2: And that concludes our roundup of the stories driving the industry forward. I'm Cap Maceda Aguila.
0: And I'm G. Baroga. Join us again tomorrow on Shift Happens, your fast-track guide to everything on the move. 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

0: This is The Scorecard, where you score the latest sports news and in-depth views. I'm Anton Rojas. On The Scorecard tonight, Amaya Cuanco comes within 1 point of Asian Games gold, while Juliana Candelaria also claims silver on a big medal day for the Philippines. But Alex Iala's gold medal bid ends in heartbreak after a strong start against China's Wang Siyu. The Philippines is still chasing more gold with just 3 days left in the Asian Games, with boxing, judo, jiu-jitsu, softball, paddle, and golf among the remaining medal opportunities as the country looks to surpass its 4-gold haul in Hangzhou. Reporting live from Nagoya, Japan, sports reporter Zeus Valdez and BNC anchor Paolo Del Rosario brings us the latest stories, developments, and updates from the ongoing 20th Asian Games. The Philippines is set to host its first WTA 250 tournament in 2027, with the new event joining the returning WTA 125 Philippine Women's Open to give local fans and players two major international tennis events next year. And from that heartbreaking final arrow to the journey that brought her to the podium, Amaya Paz Cuanco joins us later live to talk about her silver medal campaign and what this moment means moving forward. All the headlines and more on The Scorecard tonight, the 1st of October. Now, here's our roundup brought to you by the Philippine Sports Commission, the Philippine Olympic Committee, and the NSTIAC. Four more medals for Team Philippines, led by silver medal finishes from Amaya Cuanco and Juliana Candelaria. But the day also brought heartbreak for Alex Iala. Iala's gold medal bid ended in a dramatic three-set semifinal loss to China's Wang Siyu, while Jeyus Gabriel Derek Yape added another bronze in men's Pumse. Here's Zeus Valdez with the details straight from Nagoya in Japan. Zeus?
1: Anton, Team Philippines added four more medals to its medal haul, with two silvers led by Amaya Cuanco and Juliana Candelaria. But while the Philippines celebrated two silver medals and one bronze, Alex Iala's campaign comes to an end in a heartbreaking three-set semifinal battle against China.
2: Amaya Cuanco came within 1 point of gold in the women's compound individual final. The Filipina archer battled Indonesia's Norisa Dian Asharifa down to the wire before falling 144 to 143.
3: I wanted the gold. I super wanted the gold. I'm sad. I'm sad na natalo, but also grateful na may silver medal pa rin.
2: Cuanco's silver is the Philippines' first Asian Games silver in archery and the country's first archery medal since 2014. From one silver to another, 18-year-old Juliana Candelaria also reached the podium in her Asian Games debut. Candelaria earned silver in the women's individual Pumse, finishing with a combined score of 9.13.
4: Siguro po yung matitake ko from here is live in the moment. What I did for this competition is just to enjoy and take it in everything. Such a big game.
2: South Korea's Jung Hon took gold with 9.31, but Candelaria's silver marked a breakthrough result in her first Asian Games.
5: Hard work really pays off. With the trust and teamwork of all of us, kaya talaga, kaya.
2: The Philippines also added another Pumse medal in the men's event. Jeyus Gabriel Derek Yape scored 9.900 in the men's Pumse finals to claim the bronze. Thailand's Naveen Pintasute took silver with 9.2800, while South Korea's Kyu Sung-yeon won gold with 9.2.

0: 3,800. But the biggest heartbreak came on the tennis court. Alex Ayala's gold medal bid started brightly against China's Wang Shiyu as the Filipina raced out a 5-0 lead. Ayala eventually took the opening set 6-3, but Wang turned the match around, winning the second set 6-3 before closing out the decider 6-2.
1: I'm really happy to have experienced this, of course, to experience the support, one, to be with the team, and to compete for the country.
0: Ayala settles for another Asian Games bronze, matching her finish from Hangzhou in 2023. And after seeing her strong start slip away, Ayala admitted Wang was more consistent when it mattered most.
1: I think she was more consistent. I think I had a couple ups and downs during the match. It's something I have to talk with my team about and process.
0: Silvers for Cuanco and Candelaria, a bronze for Yape and for Ayala, another podium finish. But this time, after a gold medal dream that came within reach before slipping away.
2: Antoine, Philippines move up to rank 15 with 3 golds, 5 silvers, and 14 bronze. Meanwhile, China continues to lead the medal race with 154 gold medals, followed by Japan with 59 and Korea with 30. Anton?
3: Zeus, although we added to our medal total, very heartbreaking nga itong nangyari kay Alex Ayala because we were very sure na makakasungkit siya ng gold dito sa Asian Games. Base sa mga naririnig mo, sa mga fellow media members na nakausap mo, ano ba ang usap-usapan dyan? 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
3: 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Now, it's up to Carlo Paalam na makuha itong ika-4 na gold medal. Tingin mo ba, Zeus, is this added pressure kay Carlo, dahil yun nga, we want to match yung 4 na gold na nakuha natin nung nakaraang Asian Games.
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3: Mukhang magandang setup nga yan. Setting the stage for history para kay Carlo Paalam. Zeus, maraming salamat, and we'll keep going back to you for the updates sa Asian Games live from Nagoya, Japan. Maraming salamat, Zeus Valdez. 3 days left and Team Philippines is still chasing more gold in the final stretch of the Asian Games, with boxing, judo, jiu-jitsu, softball, paddle, and golf among the remaining medal opportunities. POC President Abraham Bambol Tolentino remains confident that the country can surpass its Hangzhou haul. From Japan, Paolo Del Rosario has more.
4: The Philippines is still in the hunt for more gold with just 3 days left in the Asian Games. POC President Abraham Bambol Tolentino remains confident Team Philippines can surpass its 4 gold haul from Hangzhou. The country currently has 3 golds, courtesy of Carlos Yulo's 2 gymnastics titles and EJ Obiana's pole vault triumph. At the home stretch, Tolentino is looking to several sports to deliver more medals. Boxing, judo, jiu-jitsu, softball, and paddle are among the events he believes could boost the Philippines' gold medal count. And with the clock running out, the POC chief has identified several more opportunities that could push

0: Team Philippines passes Hangzhou total.
1: Boxing, Carlo Panda.
2: Sama na.
1: Yun daw. Inakas nga lang yung first event niya yung fight ni Jian. Perfect. Jiu-Jitsu. Hopefully, dalawa. Him and Anid. Edid. So, apat na yun.
3: Aden. Maybe. Problema.
0: Tolentino also remains hopeful that the Philippine golf team, led by Bianca Pagdanganan and Rian Maliksi, can add to the medal haul in the final days. With the game set to close on Sunday, Tolentino is calling on Filipinos to continue supporting and praying for the athletes still fighting for the podium. From Nagoya, Japan, Paolo De Rosario, Billionaire News Channel.
4: Nagoya is not just about the Asian Games. It's also a shopper's paradise with plenty of affordable finds for tourists, from fashion and branded items to anime merchandise and everyday essentials, there are bargains to be found. 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
5: 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Discounted t-shirts can cost as little as 500 to 1,500 yen, or around 200 to 600 pesos. 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GU is also popular among Filipino tourists, since the brand does not have the same physical retail presence in the Philippines. In Nagoya, GU and Book of can both be found near Sakae Station, inside the Melsa Mall. And finally, Don Quixote. This popular discount store is a one-stop shop for souvenirs, footwear, anime figurines, stuffed toys, skincare, and other Japanese goods. If you're on a budget, watch out for promotions, discounts, and coupons. Eligible tourists can also take advantage of Japan's tax-free system by following the store's procedure and presenting their passport. And before you go on a shopping spree, check your airline's baggage allowance. Because those souvenirs may be cheap, but excess baggage, that's a different story. Reporting from Nagoya, Japan, Mark Patriarca, POC Media, Billionario News Channel.
4: Alex Iala has earned another major international honor, named by Time Magazine to its Time 100 Next 2026 list of the world's most influential rising stars. The world number 18 is part of an elite group that includes sports figures like basketball stars Olivia Miles and Tyrese Maxey, footballers Follerin Balogun and Naomi Girma, American football quarterback Arch Manning and cricket prodigy Vaibhav Soryavanshi. But the recognition became even more special with a tribute from Rafael Nadal, who once trained with Iala at his academy in Mallorca. The 22-time Grand Slam champion praised Iala's achievements and her willingness to keep learning and improving. Nadal also described Iala as warm, approachable, and humble, qualities he believes will help her continue to grow. The Philippines is set to host a WTA 250 tournament for the first time next year, adding another major event to the country's tennis calendar. PHILTA confirmed that the new tournament is scheduled for late October or early November 2027 after the WTA approved the country's hosting application. The WTA 125 Philippine Women's Open will also return in January, giving local players two opportunities to compete against some of the world's best. PHILTA says the two tournaments will help raise the Philippines' profile in international tennis and inspire the next generation of Filipino players. Tyson Fury and Anthony Joshua finally shared a stage without the usual fireworks as the British heavyweight rivals kicked off their long-awaited showdown in Cardiff. The two traded jokes, revisited their famous 2010 sparring session, and even talked about grabbing a pint together, a surprisingly friendly mood for a rivalry that has lasted more than a decade. Fury called Joshua a role model for British boxing, while Joshua described the fight as breathtaking and said he was grateful to bring it home. They will finally settle their rivalry inside Cardiff's Principality Stadium on December 11. Yankees fans in the Bronx erupted in celebration as New York swept the Boston Red Sox and advanced to the 2026 American League Division Series. The 9-2 victory in Game 2 turned Yankee Stadium into a party, with players joining the crowd in celebrating their second straight wildcard series win over their rivals. Cody Bellinger's three-run homer helped seal the win, while Aaron Judge, who missed the series with a calf strain, joined the clubhouse celebration.
6: Are we coming for you?
7: Number one Yankee!
6: Let's go! Let's go, Yankee! We got a job to do!
4: The Yankees now turn their attention to the Tampa Bay Rays in the ALDS. Meanwhile, Spike Lee was involved in a heated incident before the game after a fan approached him while he was dining in the Legend Suite. Lee was seen being restrained by staff as the confrontation escalated. The fan was reportedly removed from the arena, with the incident adding another unexpected moment to a chaotic night at Yankee Stadium. Coming up next, from a 28th seed to an Asian Games silver medalist, Amaya Pascuanco has ended the Philippines' 12-year medal drought in Asian Games archery. The veteran archer fought her way through four knockout rounds, coming within 2 points of gold. Now, we look beyond the medal and into the journey that brought her to this moment when we return right here on The Scorecard.
8: Overall naman po, I think Alex played really well today, but then, you know, it's tennis, like, you don't know, it's like, the ball is run, you know, and I think CU played really well also, like, sobrang lalayo ng mga bola niya, and sobrang solid niya,

0: parang destined siya kasi I really didn't qualify well. Like I was around 28. So I came from behind and every match was really a fight.
1: Welcome back to The Scorecard. From a 28th seed to an Asian Games silver medalist, Amaya Pascuanco has just produced one of the biggest archery runs in Philippine Asian Games history. After battling through four knockout rounds and coming within 2 points of gold, the veteran archer has plenty to reflect on. From that dramatic final arrow to the lessons of Hangzhou and what this medal means for the next generation. Joining us now is Asian Games silver medalist Amaya Pascuanco. Welcome back, Aya, and congratulations.
2: Thank you. I'm super happy to be back.
1: Grabe yung pinagdaanan mo, 28th seed to becoming a silver medalist in the Asian Games. Kamusta naman ang pakiramdam na, ayun nga, you skyrocketed from the bottom all the way to the top.
2: Mixed feelings, of course, because remember, I still wanted to get the gold medal for the Philippines for the country, but it fell short. But it also a bit proud because I came from behind. I didn't qualify so well, so it was really fighting tooth and nail every match to get over higher ranked opponents.
1: Yeah, in all your interviews, narinig ko yung salitang the word fight. Kasi talagang it really was a fight. And after that 139-137 final, how do you process itong silver medal that was decided by yung huling arrow ng opponent mo?
2: Bittersweet, how would I say it? I tried my best. I really did try my best. But my good shots weren't going in. The wind just started picking up in the venue. So, parang the way I shot, I couldn't bring back how I was shooting in the quarterfinals. So, it's bittersweet. It's bittersweet that I still had to shoot my scores. And I'm proud but also sad to have the silver medal and not have the gold medal.
1: Kasi sobrang lapit na, no? Almost there,
2: yes.
1: Almost there.
2: Almost there, almost there.
1: Pero Aya, eto nga, you beat players from China, Vietnam, Iran, South Korea on the way to the final. What did this run reveal to you about your level pitted against the best archers in Asia?
2: I'm still happy po to be still there in their level. I knew I qualified bad. It was a bad day for me, and I just had to forget it and just really focus on the matches because I knew that's where the medal was. So just refocus, and I knew I do the scores at home. I make the scores at home. So I just had to believe in myself and believe that God was beside me, and leading the way.
1: So after this dramatic run and sinabi mo nga overcoming a rocky start, the big picture says that you ended the Philippines' 12-year medal drought in Asian Games archery. So what does this silver mean to you, and what do you hope this achievement does for the next generation of Filipino archers?
2: Oh, I really hope it inspires and paves the way for a gold medal. I feel like maybe I still can in 4 years. I'm not sure. Parang medyo, ano na tayo, twilight zone na tayo ng career natin. But I'm still pushing. But I really hope that, you know, Paul gave us the bronze 12 years ago, and I give the silver medal. And I hope the young ones, especially the ones with us right now, and those who are watching, will bring home the gold for us soon.
1: Ito, Aya. Syempre, you mentioned earlier na it was a tough start, you didn't qualify well, and maybe the doubt started to creep in. So what was your self-talk to yourself para ma-maintain mo or ma-restore yung confidence after that that rough start, and then you made that run all the way to the silver?
2: To be honest, there was just a lot of, I know how to shoot. Just telling myself, I know how to shoot. I know how to shoot. Just so that you don't go, I don't get overwhelmed with the pressure. Ang kalaban kasi ng archery is overthinking. So you just have to hunker down and believe and take that every one shot at a time and just believe. Kapit lang talaga.
1: Aya, lastly, I'm sure there are a lot of people who supported you through

0: about this journey. Do you have a message sa lahat ng mga nagmamahal sa'yo, lahat ng mga sumuporta sa'yo, and syempre, lahat ng mga kababayan natin who tuned in and of course supported you and the rest of our athletes na lumalaban dyan sa Asian Games?
1: Well, thank you to the Lord for guiding this win. Salamat po sa mga kababayan para sa suporta at pagmamahal. Many, many thank you to my husband and family for supporting me. And also my parents, my number one fan, my mom and my dad. Thank you to the WAC board, the new one and the old one. They've really been fundamental to the win. And Benel Archery and my private coach, Coach Choi. Thank you.
0: Aya, we really feel the emotion. Enjoy this one. And again, thank you so much. And maybe in 4 years, you'll be back.
1: Hopefully, I'm still there. And if I'm there, I'll be fighting for that gold medal.
0: Ayan. Aya, maraming salamat for sharing your story and your time with us here on the Billionario News Channel. Congratulations again.
1: Thank you very much.
0: And with that, thank you for joining us tonight. We'll see you again tomorrow on The Scorecard, where sports is our business and business is our sport on the Billionario News Channel. This is Antoine Rojas. Have a blessed evening, everybody, and good night.

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The opinions unfiltered. Ready to disagree again? Unpopular opinion. Soon.

0: Good afternoon. I'm Robert Tan. Join us as we follow the money where we find the money angle in every story. GCash used to be for load, bills, and transfers. Now it lets you buy stocks, government bonds, and funds. So are more everyday Filipinos starting to invest? We follow the money with John Garcia, head of market education and advisory at GCash. Good afternoon, John. Welcome to the show. Welcome back.
1: Good afternoon, Robert. Glad to be here again.
0: Now, John, GCash has helped make digital payments mainstream. Now, can it do the same for investing?
1: Yes. Well, we've actually have started doing that. It's really the natural next step, you know. We've already ingrained the app and our services into the everyday lives of Filipinos. Filipinos use our app every at least once a week, you know, in their payment transactions. And these are just for the light users. Mm-hmm. For the heavier users, you know, like myself, I cannot leave the house without using GCash at least once in a day, you know. So that's the kind of impact that we've made to, you know, for Filipinos. And, you know, growing this segment of, you know, a new wave of investors using digital means is not a question of if it's going to happen or if we're going to be able to do it, because we've already started achieving that. And, you know, the footprint is quite massive. Mm-hmm. Like, say,

0: through our GFunds platform. In our GCrypto, we have close to 5 million, I think, crypto accounts. So, you know, we're already there. And of course, the very first step is the savings product. Mm-hmm. And our GSave is actually also massive. Mm-hmm. We have a lot of customers also in GSave. We are actually achieving scale. And we're just getting started.
1: Now, John, with that scale and building this kind of ecosystem where you can pay, you can save, you can invest, you can insure all in one app. Now, what does that change for the industry right now?
0: Well, it's revolutionizing the ecosystem. Mm-hmm. We see ourselves, Robert, as really the bridge. We're bringing the fantastic products of the industry that has been, you know, have been around mm-hmm. for years and decades closer to our users. Mm-hmm. You see, traditional institutions really have great products, proven effective products that can help investors grow generational wealth through time. But historically, not everyone would have the opportunity to access these products. Mm. Could be because of high upfront costs or mm-hmm. high barriers to entry, mm-hmm. higher minimums, yes. and also the manual paperwork and the effort that a customer would need to go through yes. Just to open an account. And these are the barriers that we are actively solving at GCash, you know, by adding a full ecosystem, a full wealth tech platform wherein... you know, before the experience is very fragmented.
1: Yes.
0: You need to open a savings account, you go to a bank. You need to, you know, you want to invest in stocks, you go to a stockbroker's mm-hmm. office. You want to invest in funds, you go to a financial advisor. Now everything can be done from the comfort of your home in one app. Mm-hmm. So that's really, you know, the major, I wouldn't say disruption, but mm-hmm. more of... a major enhancement to the market,
1: and without having to have a minimum, let's say, investment or savings, right? So even that barrier to entry, wala na rin.
0: Yeah, I mean, for example, to open an account before, depending on the bank, it will require the depositor, you know, a certain amount of peso.
1: Yes.
0: For you to open a savings account, you need to put a. You know, you need to have an initial deposit of 5,000 pesos, yes. for example. And you need to maintain that amount in your account so that your account won't be subject to charges and then eventually will be closed. Mm-hmm. So with our GSave product, you can open a savings account without an initial deposit. And the deposit transactions, they, you know, literally have no minimum. I mean... a deposit can be for as low as 1 centavo. That's possible. There's no maintaining balance. So, you know, there's no excuse. Instead of, you know, our kababayan setting aside their money, say, I saw a GCash story before of a tricycle driver that's saving money, putting all the change in a, you know, those big PET bottles that for the purified water. That's where he puts it. And then he got introduced to GSave. And with GSave, all of those change is now in a digital and safe environment, in a regulated environment by the bank, earning interest that's paying daily and compounded daily.
1: True, kasi so when we were young, ganun din eh. Hindi lang yung bote ng tubig, but we had like piggy banks, di ba? Doon natin nilalagay mga barya. But But talking about the platform, John, payment transactions, savings, the adoption is pretty strong. But when you look at investing, it has always been felt that it's a rich person's game. Now, what does it really cost to start now across stocks, bonds, savings, and funds? What kind of barrier have you broken, I've taken down for somebody to be able to invest easier now with ease?
0: Definitely, it's no longer a rich person's game. Mm-hmm. You don't need to be wealthy. You don't need to be a millionaire to start investing, but you can be wealthy and you can be a millionaire if you do invest. Mm-hmm. And we make that possible within GCash. So let's start with minimum investments. Mm-hmm. For example,

0: GCash introduced the 50 peso mutual fund investment.
1: Okay.
0: For as low as 50 pesos, our users can start buying local funds. Mm-hmm. Imagine that. And we're the first player to do that locally. Mm-hmm. And that has allowed us to grow our investor base with, you know, like I said earlier, 4 out of 5 UITF transactions are being done through our app.
1: Yeah, that's very good. Yeah, because it allows you to start building that habit.
0: Exactly, exactly. And that 50 pesos is for local funds. Mm-hmm. No, for those who would want to be exposed to global investments, we do also mm-hmm. have available global investments in G funds, our global funds. The minimum is a bit higher at 1,000 pesos, but still affordable. Mm-hmm. Now, for local stocks have always been affordable, but before, it would make sense for a customer to trade if they would be trading 8,000 or above because mm-hmm. of the minimum commissions. Yes. But we don't have those minimum commissions. Everything is variable to us. And ideally, the minimum to become a part owner in a listed company or part owner of the biggest businesses in the Philippines would be the price of the stock and the minimum number of shares required to buy the stock or the lot. And we looked at the market. It can be as low as 500 pesos, 600 or 750 pesos for a few companies. Mm. And then that's how affordable it is. No? For those who would like to invest in digital assets, in crypto, before it was as low as 200. But, you know, now because of a depreciating peso, the minimum effectively went up to, I think, less than 500 pesos. But still, affordable,
1: yes,
0: right?
1: Yes, affordable. Well, that's good to know, no, yeah. John? But we have a great question from a viewer right now from Eden Raimundo. John, mm-hmm. They said, I have investments with two of your financial partners in G funds. Now, will I be able to use my GCash Visa card to make withdrawals with my recent dividends?
0: Yes, you'll be able to do that because your dividends, your dividend payouts or the income payouts from your funds are credited directly to your GCash wallet. Now, your GCash Visa card is a physical representation of your wallet. So whatever's available in your wallet can be withdrawn or debited from your GCash Visa card. So as and when the dividend income is paid out, you can access it easily by either doing an ATM withdrawal using your GCash Visa card or just make a debit transaction. It's that easy.
1: That's good news for Eden.
0: that's good news for you, Eden. But if you don't really need the money, I would suggest reinvesting back that dividend so that you can really maximize the power of compounding.
1: Yes, okay. Now, John, let's go to the Gen Zs. They're just starting out, and millennials also are juggling rent, loans, and family. Now, what should each group do first when they get into the app?
0: Okay. I would say you start with, you know, in building your finances, I always relate it to building a house, Robert. So when you're building a house, you're not starting with the roof, right? You start with a solid foundation.
1: Yes.
0: So that's also how we should approach our personal finances. We have to start with a solid foundation. Mm-hmm. And the solid foundation here is to really have savings in place. Savings is very important. You know, it's really for your short-term needs, for your mm-hmm. emergencies. So regardless of your life circumstance, if you're a Gen Z starting out your career or a millennial starting out your family, having enough savings in place, especially an emergency fund established, is important. We should start with that. Now, once you have that laid out, you already have an emergency fund in place, mm-hmm. the additional income streams that you will have moving forward, you can now start splitting that. Portion of it goes still to your savings, but a bigger portion can be allocated now to investment products. Mm. So a good start would be for beginner investors, we recommend either G-bonds, for example, because G-bonds is giving exposure to government securities like RTBs and T-bills. No, the G-bonds, they provide risk-free returns because the underlying assets are backed by the full faith of the government. Mm-hmm. But, you know, given that risk-free feature, or almost risk-free feature, of course, the returns are lower compared to the other asset classes, but higher than investment. Yeah. So it can be the first investment product, followed by G-funds, which provide, you know, a diversified exposure, and of course, enjoying the benefits of a professional fund manager. And as they move along, as they move along, they can add stocks, they can add crypto. Mm. Yeah.
1: It's good to note you have it in one place.
0: I forgot to mention.
1: Go ahead.
0: Oh, yeah. Yeah, we all have it in one place. I forgot to mention, Robert, it will be remiss of me not to share that there is an ongoing offering of a retail treasury bond 32, the RTB 32 of the Bureau of the Treasury. They started the offer last September 29, and it will run until October 7. Now, this is a very good starter investment product because it's providing a gross annual yield of 6.875% before taxes. So that's very good for a risk-free investment. And the tenor is only 2.5 years.
1: Oh, okay. Not that long. Yung mga iba kasi 5 years, 10 years. So
0: this one will mature on April 2029.
1: Yeah, for those watching right now, if you want to put money and invest it, this could be a good place to go.
0: Yes. And check out G-Bonds. It's there.
1: Now, John, we talked about the Gen Zs, the millennials. Now, our generation, the Gen X, was built different. We learned about money before investing became this accessible. It wasn't this accessible before. Now, does that make them more cautious investors? And what would you tell those who still haven't started?
0: Yeah, so I guess for the Gen X and the older generation, it's really the, you know, their preference towards having, you know, to deal with a live person, to talk to someone, and maybe going to a physical office. Mm-hmm. But, you know, all of these services are actually also translated in the app. And while there may be some resistance from that segment, we're actually seeing quite a healthy representation in our consumer, in our customer base, Robert. Mm-hmm. So I guess my message to them would be, you know, I'm sure at that particular point in time, because if they're Gen X, they're probably in their late 40s.
1: Well,
0: shots fired. they probably started building their wealth already. So yes. Maybe they can start looking into fintech services like GCash and GInvest as a way to further diversify their portfolio.
1: Well, it's also good to note, you've mentioned that it's really easy to use the app, to navigate it. But I also want to ask, is access enough and the ease of going to an app enough for getting somebody to go in and start investing? But John, before you answer that, we'll take a short break. We'll be right back. Keep following the money.

0: considering that he is a past president of this republic, kung titingnan mo yung kanyang mukha, maganda naman ang kanyang kalagayan.
1: Unless the asylum is given, all warrants are still valid. We will do our best to bring him home as soon as possible.
2: Sa naging affidavit ni Bunuan sa Sandigan Bayan, umabot sa more or less 21 billion pesos ang in-avail na Senate Leadership Funds sa ilalim ng pamumuno ni Senator Cheese Escudero.
3: Good evening, I'm Pinky Webb.
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4: 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The Billionario News Channel. 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
1: Welcome back. You're still following The Money with John Garcia, Head of Market Education and Advisory at GCash. Now, John, it's getting easier now, these apps right now, in terms of getting people in to save, to do payment transactions, to do investment. But the question is access enough? What do people still not understand about what they're buying into?
2: Yeah, so access is just half of the mission, Robert.
1: Yes.
2: Technology and what we're doing, what we've done, actually has created the opportunity to expand the market, to get more investors, to build the retail investor base. But it's actually education that creates participation. Mm-hmm. So we want to make sure that Filipinos understand the different financial tools available to them. Mm-hmm. And they need to build the confidence, not only the understanding, but the confidence to see and determine which of these products would fit their different financial goals. So it's really not just addressing a capital market problem, but really more of a societal problem. Mm-hmm. Financial literacy has really been one of the challenges in the Philippines. Before, the financial literacy score was very low in the older studies, but I read a recent study by the BSP in 2025, wherein 75% of Filipinos, according to their study, were able to answer half of their financial literacy survey, which to their assessment makes the respondents already financially literate. Mm. But as I read through that study, there's still that nuance from the respondents, that despite them being able to answer half of the survey correctly, they still consider themselves financially immature, I would say. So they're not satisfied yet with their finances. They think they can still do better. Mm-hmm. So with that, I see it as an opportunity for us to continue our efforts, not only in financial education, but more on investment guidance. So they already know the importance of savings and investments, but they're not too confident yet for them to start. So they don't know exactly how to start and how they will do it, depending on themselves. So that's why we're rolling out a lot of products and services, including our Paracoach AI.
1: Yeah. Actually, I'd like to talk about Paracoach. But before we into that, the coach, the Paracoach, I just want to ask, those who are already inside the GCash app, the adoption is strong, the transactional people who are paying their bills on a daily basis. But how does someone go from doing that daily of paying bills, doing transactions, to actually building financial health with the new investing part of the app? Walk us through one user's path that you're able to get them from just doing transactional into investing some of their savings into these either bonds or stocks.
2: Right. So, like I said, it's the natural next step for our users. You know? So this is what they're looking for. They now have an app that they use every day for their payments, may it be for their spending or just to manage their bills. So it's the natural next set of services that they would want. Of course, they're using GCash to spend. Now, maybe they would want to use GCash to save. Maybe they would want to also use GCash to invest. We look at these life stages in three terms. You have your everyday, you have your rainy day, and then you have your one day.
1: Yes.
2: So we've already ingrained ourselves in the everyday. They use us every day. But they also now can use GCash for their rainy day. they can start saving and build an emergency fund, as in

0: when they need extra funds mm-hmm. for personal emergencies, they know that they have it kept safely within GSave, earning interest, at least if not beating inflation, but growing closely to meet inflation. There, we also have insurance products in place, micro insurance that help our users get some peace of mind yes. that when they leave the house, they know that they're protected.
1: Yes,
0: and of true. Course, for that one day, you know, for that goal that they have, may it be, yes. you know, to, you know, for their first major milestone, like buying a car or maybe coming up with a down yes. payment for their house purchase or ultimately their retirement.
1: Yes.
0: We also have that product for them.
1: Now,
0: so now yeah. we work mm-hmm. closely. We have customer lifecycle teams that actually analyze the activities okay. of our users in the app. And then from there, we have propensity models that actually identify which products would best resonate with our users.
1: Mm. Yeah,
0: and so yeah. we do those targeted approaches.
1: True. And yeah. one thing's interesting also is your para coach. It's always on inside the app. But GCash's own terms say it's not an investment advisor and can be wrong. Now, what should users trust it with? And what should they still ask a human in terms of when they ask for advice for investments?
0: Yes, so we place those disclaimers, mm-hmm. you know, just to make sure that our users will use the AI responsibly. Mm-hmm. So like I said before, AI is an amplification tool. It mm-hmm. helps you actually do your research faster. You know, given this fast-paced world that we live in, we're so busy with our everyday
1: okay,
0: lives.
1: Yes.
0: These are the tools that we can get us to help you. Now, it's important also that while you have the likes of PeraCoach AI that's giving you financial guidance, mm-hmm. no, and the proper information bespoke to you, available 24/7, nothing beats consulting professionals.
1: Yes, okay.
0: And PeraCoach AI would remind you to do that, just that. So after giving you actually a very comprehensive response that addresses your question, it tells you, hey, this is not a financial advice. I suggest you seek the services of a financial advisor.
1: Yeah,
0: but
1: that's good,
0: Robert,
1: to know.
0: Give it a try. Ask PeraCoach AI, see what PeraCoach AI says, and ask your personal friend who's a financial advisor and compare
1: if it matches.
0: It matches, yes.
1: Okay, John, you're no stranger to this. We'll move on to the rapid fire segment of the program. Quick questions, quick answers. Let's start with this.
0: Okay.
1: What's one investment you should never buy unless you fully understand it?
0: Ah, okay. I would say, oh my gosh. Okay, I'd say crypto.
1: Crypto, okay. Now, next question. Stocks, bonds, funds, or savings? Which one do Filipinos misunderstand the most?
0: Stocks.
1: Yeah, kailangan pa talaga. Okay,
0: yeah.
1: Now what's the easiest investing mistake to make when everything is one tap away?
0: Oh, they get right into it. So they're just investing because it's trending, hoping mm-hmm. that they get fast returns. So yung mga get rich quick
1: research muna. Okay.
0: Research muna. Yeah. Research muna. And wealth is not built overnight.
1: Yeah. Okay. Insurance before investing, yes or no?
0: Yes.
1: Okay. What's one money habit young Filipinos are actually getting right today?
0: Oh, they're actually saving and investing.
1: That's good to know. On that note, okay. John, on that note, thank you very much for joining us this afternoon, sharing your insights, and of course, trying to get people in the right direction, saving, not only doing payment transactions, but also investing and being educated in financial literacy. Thank you very much.
0: Thank you, Robert.
1: And that's our show. And that's all for today. I'm Robert Tan. Keep you here on the Billionaire News Channel.

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1: Welcome to the Bigger, Better, and Bolder Billionario Quiz Bee Season 2. 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And with a total prize pool of over 2 million pesos also paving the way, the nerve-wracking journey is well worth it. We are proud to be joined by our partners.
0: Rise above the rest and become the next Quiz Bee Millonario.
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1: your next Quiz Bee Millonario.
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0: Salamat for the music. Thank you talaga. Thank grabe. Tunay na kaibigan si Paring Jet
1: Panay. Behind every line of defense are the people who protect our nation. The stories behind security. The people behind the mission.
2: In the name of public service, we are ready to serve anytime, anywhere, in any circumstances.
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1: The Commanders,

0: Good morning. Welcome to Business 360, where business, markets, and the economy come into full view. I'm Margot Salcedo, and this is the Billionario News Channel. The agriculture sector is coming under greater pressure as high food prices collide with the threat of Super El Nino. We sit down with Agriculture Secretary Francisco Chiu Laurel Jr. Philippine manufacturing activity contracts in September for the first time since April. And global oil prices slide below $100 a barrel. Philippine agriculture is facing major challenges, from food inflation to the threat of a Super El Nino. We discussed this with Agriculture Secretary Francisco Kiko Chiu Laurel Jr. Secretary, good morning. Thank you so much for joining us today here on Business 360.
1: Good morning, Margot. Glad to be here.
0: Well, the news today is, of course, as always, since the Iran war broke out in February 28, is inflation, and it seems to be prolonged. The latest stats of the Philippine Statistics Authority, the DepDev, was at 6.1%, slowly going down. However, yesterday, the Banco Central ng Pilipinas came out with its forecast, which is 6.4 to 7.4%. In the last announcement of inflation, it was the food inflation that was highest, particularly rice inflation as well, hitting 19%. What is the outcast of the agriculture sector on inflation?
1: Well, definitely this time it's quite difficult to control inflation, so food, you know, primarily because of external factors. If I look at the fuel prices, it went up to more than $100 per barrel. Then it went down to 80. Then you can see the inflation went down. Then now it went back to 100 recently. And just today, as you just mentioned, bumaba ng konti. So it generally follows the trend. The interest rates are also higher. Plus the fuel prices nga na, affects fertilizer prices. Tumaas ang fertilizer prices, it went down, then now it's on the way up again. So,
0: yeah, so
1: it's a roller coaster ride for us at the moment.
0: Global headwinds have played such a great impact. And of course, the rising fuel prices, tumataas po yung pressure din ng fertilizer. But also, I think specifically for the Philippines in the past month, grabe po yung ulan, the habagat. Do you feel that with the habagat in the past month, your outlook for the inflation, specifically for food and rice, would also increase this coming October?
1: Yes, definitely. Dahil the 30 days of habagat, no, intense rain and floodings, central Philippines, you know, Zambales, Tarlac, Pampanga, Bulacan, you know, talagang vegetable crops are destroyed. You know, thousands of hectares destroyed also on rice fields, corn, you know, and fisheries din. Plus yung sa NLEX nga, then cargo could not pass through the floods. That also delayed a lot of shipments and higher costs of everything. And, you know, even some, meron yung nabanakita mo na may itlog dun sa NLEX na nag-hatch na eh. Kasi ilan araw na naipit sa traffic at that time, no? But of course now everything is better, so moving forward things should go better, but then may El Nino naman parating, so it's really a very tough year this year.

0: Nakita niyo po yung El Nino. Actually, the Banco Central ng Pilipinas is also looking at El Nino as one of the bigger factors to look out for with respect to inflation. They feel that even with the Iran war, the global headwinds, kahit na mag-steady daw po yun, yung El Nino, it will be a big factor din po for inflation. And of course, this will greatly affect our farmers. What are the preparations po that the DA is doing to address this?
1: Oh, by the way, I forgot that another factor was the exchange rate, no? Dati mas mura, ngayon mas mahal. So everything that we import is much more expensive, lalo na agri products, no? Sa BSP report, sa El Nino, definitely we are more prepared kasi pagpasok ko sa as the DA secretary, that's a trial by fire. That's my first year was an El Nino year. So we are better prepared now. We have advanced booked so many products, no? Like sa rice, even sa fertilizer, we're shifting to foliar soil ameliorants na bio-based na non-urea. And we're gonna add more interventions to the areas that are... Kasi El Nino doesn't mean na dry lahat eh. There are areas naman na sobra naman ng tubig or more than usual water. Then that's where we will put more interventions, more fertilizers, greater intensity of seeds per hectare, to hopefully balance. But at the end of the day, we are still looking at the worst case scenario. So we expect na mas mababa pa rin ang ating overall production. But then, we have more storage systems in place. We have more active warehouses for the NFA. From 300 warehouses, now we rented an additional 65. So we're getting 365 tayo. So total capacity of our country in terms of storage, silos, and other warehouses has increased significantly, no? So that should give us enough buffer stock to ride out the El Nino storm, as I say.
0: With respect to El Nino, let's look at all of these mechanisms that you're doing. First, what you had mentioned, and with respect to the short term, are you also doing cloud seeding? I saw that in the news that for specific places that are expecting really bad drought, some provinces are already starting to do cloud seeding.
1: Yes, nag-umpisa kami earlier this year sa Isabela. Then we also did cloud seeding sa Negros, and that is an intervention that we will be continuously doing. Of course, you can only do that if the cloud is may potential capacity of water, no? So yeah, we will do everything that is needed to help the situation.
0: And then for the long term po, I saw that the proposal for budget for the irrigation is at 30 billion. Is that enough, or what are the plans po of the Department of Agriculture with respect to irrigation? I think this is going to be so important with the upcoming El Nino.
1: Well, sa irrigation kasi, it's now not under the Department of Agriculture. National Irrigation is under the Office of the President. But then, of course, we do coordinate very well. Ang positive side of the situation is, of the Habagat, is napuno yung mga dams. So we are actually in a better situation than initially... hindi natin alam yung habagat na darating na ganun kalakas eh. So we were thinking that the next planting season, wala na tayong tubig. But then yung haba ng habagat, puno ang mga dam natin. So we are actually lucky enough to have the water for the next planting season sa irrigated areas.
0: So, Sec, I know that one of your advocacies is really to make our farmers really empowered. And even in the first State of the Nation address of PBBM for this administration, I remember that he said that our strategy for food security is not importation, but to really make sure that our food is local, domestic, with empowered farmers. From that strategic goal, how are we meeting it?
1: Well, sa ano lang, ano, sa rice, we are now sinusulong natin yung bagong Rice Act, which we will have a quantitative restriction, no, on the rice imports so that we can support our local farmers. As far as the pork is concerned, ang position ng DA, and my personal position is, I want to increase the tariffs. And we're fighting to, the Department of Agriculture is fighting with the industry to increase the tariff so that mabawasan na yung importation or at least mas mahal yung imported products. So our own pork industry can compete. At nakita namin na every year nag-grow na rin yung ating pork industry, eh, no? And pwede magkaroon ng exponential growth yan as long as we also protect them in some sort of way, no? Tapos ngayon may vaccine, eh. The vaccine is ready available against ASF, so this is the time to grow.
0: With respect to food inflation naman, a lot of our consumers are saying antas na po ng food prices talaga. How is the Department of Agriculture helping for a whole of government approach to, of course, we see the Uplift Committee and tapos meron din po mga ayuda programs, but for the DA to help bring prices down, meron po ba kayong interventions?
1: Well, in general, no, like the eggs has been stable, no, for the last 2 years, no, at 8 pesos yung medium. Yung chicken natin, 180 to 200 has been stable, eh. So hindi naman tumataas dun. Ang pork natin in general, mas mababa ngayon than others. Yung sa rice naman, tumaas ngayon because the last harvest season natin, mataas ang bili ng palay ng mga mills, traders, and so mahal din sa retail yan. But this main harvest season natin is ngayon, it's happening now. In general, the farm gate prices are lower but not as low as last year, so at least okay, magsusurviving ating farmers. So that will translate to an average lower prices of rice, assuming the production is stable, by first quarter of next year. So next year, rice prices should be, if not the same, hindi tataas, or baka may chance na bumaba pa.
0: In terms man po of production, do you think we'll be able to have more domestically produced rice rather than imports?
1: As of the moment, I will not say that is possible because of El Nino. But next year, pag tapos na El Nino, eh, laban-laban to.
0: Laban-laban. Opo. And also, maybe makakatulong din po yung farm-to-market roads. We saw that in the news that with respect to infra spending, usually the protocol was that DPWH in the past would be the ones implementing for the farm-to-market roads. But now it's with the Department of Agriculture. How will that new setup change? And perhaps we can see it move faster?
1: Yeah, nabigla naman sa amin na pasa yung implementation. No? So what happened is parang humingi pa rin kami ng tulong sa DP. So probably 30 to 35% will be this year will be implemented directly by DA. Then DP will do 60 to 60%. And the LGU also bibigay rin namin sa kanila. Next year naman, we intend na kami na yung 70%. By 2028, full implementation na NDA.
0: With respect to your budget, I saw that the net proposal for the agricultural sector went down by 8%. That in 2026 DA for DA, it was 215 billion. And then the NEP for 2027 is 198 billion. Ano po yung natamaan and dapat po ba ibalik?
1: Hindi naman masyadong issue. Hindi pa naman tapos yung final. Eh. Of course, we're still lobbying, no? To have an increase. And I'm quite confident na mapagbibigyan naman tayo ng Senado at Kongreso. Nakasuporta naman ang ating Pangulo sa DA, no? So at least makuha namin yung same amount as last year, would I think is quite feasible. So andyan naman yung suporta.
0: Yes po. And hopefully the support will be there because in fact the Department of Agriculture has been performing well, Sec. Congratulations. I saw that you have increased by 2.7%. When I used to attend the DBCC meetings as undersecretary, it was only at 1%, but now you have increased it to 2.7%, highest in 8 years. What has helped you achieve this growth and what will help you achieve it further? Of course, also taking into consideration the global headwinds.
1: Definitely coordinating with the local industry, no, from the all the stakeholders helps a lot. And basically, we listen to them and we implement what they, you know. There's no one solution for everything, and it's our country is so diverse with 7,600+ islands. Eh. So ang interventions namin is area specific na talaga eh, sa anong kailangan, and it's working. The infrastructure backbone ng ating agri is being set up. We have more dryers, we have more rice processing centers, we have now more cold storages. We have so tuloy-tuloy naman yan. So I see a future, a good future sa agri. But unfortunately, we cannot do everything during our term. But I think neglect for the last 40 years before this administration. We're jump-starting it now in the 6 years that this administration will be here. Things will improve.
0: Oh, hopefully, pataas na po ng pataas yung agri-growth natin. We have 2 years to go before the end of this administration. for there to be a real legacy with respect to agriculture, what is the maybe top three things or the very one thing that must be done with agri that maybe the entire government can support, including our legislators?
1: Well, irrigation is number one, in my opinion. The food hubs is number two. There's a lot of number threes, no? But one, alam mo, sa kahit saan ako pumunta, hinihingi ng tao, kalye. Then bababa daw ang cost nila eh. Diba? Kasi mas convenient and everything, you know. So,
0: and lastly,
1: marami pa.
0: Marami pa po. But I also saw that another thing that we can laud is the your vision for long-term improvements in agriculture. Because we saw in the news that for ube in particular, although there is a great demand now, pinatigil niyo po muna yung exports for ube. Could you tell us about the wisdom behind this and how this will actually help impact agriculture in the long run?
1: In the country, we lack planting material for ube and the demand is quite high internally lang, ano? So the fresh ube, pinaban ko yung export niyan because it may be brought to another country, planted there, and they will compete with us eventually. So, di ba, hindi dapat tayo mauna, and we have to be number one. I always want to be number one, so that's part of the plan.
0: Yes, but we must be number one, not only in ube, but also in various agricultural products. Okay, so finally, Sec, of course, we're all in this together as a country. We're all feeling the brunt of inflation. If you could just have a message to our consumers first, and then maybe to our farmers on how we can ride this out 2026 and maybe early 2027 po.
1: Well, you know, the president has been meeting with us regularly to try to figure out how to keep prices down, you know, or at least maintain. And I think naman, if not for the fuel prices, you know, and the freight cost and the fertilizer cost, I think kaya naman, I think kaya pang ibaba. But in a volatile world like now, we just have to make sure that we are food secure. But I foresee that by next year, I think mas stable lahat at kaya pang pababain yan. So hintay lang ang consumers, and of course we have to help our farmers. We have to, if the DA can be given the power to restrict importation or with quantitative restrictions, we are all for that because we need the farmer to make money and the fisher folks. If they make money, they'll definitely invest more into their own industry and grow, you know, automatically.
0: Yes, well, so congratulations on everything that you're doing. And I know it's a very, very difficult time for the entire country and the world. But we hope that we'll be able to ride this out. Mukha po nasabi ninyo, kaya natin to.
1: Kaya.
0: Thank you so much, Secretary.
1: Thank you. Thank you very much, Margo.
0: We are taking a quick break. Coming up, Philippine manufacturing contracted in September. What's dragging on factory activity? This is Business 360.

0: Wherever Filipinos are, home is never far. Modern Bayanihan lives on through the stories we share, the culture we carry, and the voices that connect us. Now, the Bilyonario News Channel brings the Philippines closer to Filipinos worldwide through the Global Filipino Network. One digital home, one Filipino voice, for every kapitbahay beyond borders. Behind every line of defense are the people who protect our nation. The stories behind security, the people behind the mission.
1: In the name of public service, we are ready to serve anytime, anywhere, in any circumstance.
2: Because in times of crisis, there must be someone to act, someone to decide, and someone to lead.
0: The Commanders. Think you know everything happening in the world of sports? From shocking moments on the court to the stories nobody saw coming, we're bringing you to the latest buzz, the biggest surprises, and the secrets behind the headlines.

0: 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Catch the action. 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
1: Welcome back to Business 360. I'm Margo Salcedo. Philippine manufacturing activity contracted in September. The S&P Global Purchasing Managers Index, which measures the health of the manufacturing sector, fell to 49.6%. That's down from 54.9 in August. It's the first contraction since April. Factory output also fell at its sharpest pace since November 2025. A reading above 50 signals expansion, while below 50 signals contraction. Manufacturers point to weak demand, stiff foreign competition, the weaker peso, higher oil prices, and longer supplier delays. The Philippine Stock Exchange Index falls further in today's open. It is trading at the 5,600 level, with all sectors in the red. The PSEI is coming off a 1% drop yesterday, with investors cautious over fears of faster inflation and rising U.S. bond yields. On Wall Street, stocks finished mixed, as softer-than-expected inflation eased concerns over another Fed rate hike. Global oil prices fall below $100 per barrel. The benchmark Brent crude is now at $98 a barrel, and the West Texas Intermediate, $90. Iran says it has received the official U.S. response to Tehran's latest proposal, which includes reopening the Strait of Hormuz. Iran has not disclosed what the U.S. response said or whether Washington rejected the proposal. Amgen and Vitro REIT explore data centers integrated with power generation. ABS-CBN shareholders approve tripling the company's capital stock. And San Miguel climbs to the highest ever ranking for a Philippine company on Forbes' World's Best Employers list. Joel Caballero brings us the details.
2: Ramon Ang San Miguel Corporation has climbed to its highest ranking yet in Forbes' ranking of the world's best employers. San Miguel surged to number 16 this year from number 42 in 2025. That puts the conglomerate in the global top 20, making it the highest-ranked Philippine company ever on the list. Some of the country's biggest businesses also moved up, including Ayala, Metrobank, LT Group, Century Pacific, Jollibee, and BDO. JG Summit made its debut on the list. Cebu Air and Land Bank of the Philippines, which appeared in the 2025 ranking, did not make the cut this time. Forbes says how the companies use AI at work was one of the most debated issues in this year's ranking. It cited a Boston Consulting Group survey of about 12,000 workers where 67% said AI has taken over simpler tasks, freeing them to focus on more complex work. But among frontline employees, 66% said they received limited or no guidance on what to do with the time AI saved them. Meralco Power Gen and Vitro REIT will explore projects that combine power generation with data centers. The two signed a memorandum of understanding to study sites where data centers can sit alongside power generation facilities and assess power supply options, including renewable energy. The goal is to attract hyperscale and AI investors to the Philippines by working to lower power costs and improve reliability, two key concerns for data center developers in Southeast Asia. And ABS-CBN shareholders have approved tripling the company's authorized capital stock to 4.5 billion pesos from 1.5 billion. They also approved expanding the board to 9 members from 7. The capital increase will accommodate new equity subscriptions from investors, including INC Holdings, Krem Investment, Mantes, Presta Holdings, and Lopez Incorporated. ABS-CBN says proceeds will be used for general corporate purposes. Joel Caballero, Bilyonario News Channel.
1: And that's Business 360. I'm Margo Salcedo. Thank you for joining us. Keep it here on BNC, the Bilyonario News Channel.

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6: This week on Agenda North America. Centuries-old maps and a claim that goes back even before the Philippines became a nation.
7: Even before we became the Philippines, we were still a Spanish colony. Sa atin na yung lugar na yon.
6: Forward. 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Miss Universe 2022 Arbony Gabriel joins the PhilAm community in Los Angeles. Tahi at tulong para sa mga batang pasyente sa Pilipinas.
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0: The Office of the Presidential Advisor on Peace, Reconciliation, and Unity, or OPAPRU, recognizes the country's peace champions for their contributions to advancing peace, reconciliation, and unity during this year's Gawad Kapayapaan Awards. Good morning. I'm Attorney Karen Jimeno, and this is At the Forefront. Three organizations, a local government, and one individual are recognized as peace champions in this year's Gawad Kapayapaan awarding ceremony. The awardees are the Teach Peace, Build Peace Movement, Gagandilan Mindanao Women Incorporated, and the Binanao State University's Institute of Peace and Development in Mindanao. Also awarded were the Provincial Government of Northern Samar, as well as Dr. Loretta Navarro Castro. She's the founding director of the Center for Peace Education of Miriam College. Today, we'll be speaking to two of the awardees, Attorney Shidik Zed Abantas. He's the chancellor of the MSU General Santos, and Wahida Abdullah, executive director of the Gagandilan Mindanao Women. Good morning, Attorney Shidik and Ms. Wahidan.
1: Good morning po.
0: Oh, let's start with Ms. Wahida, ladies first.
1: Okay.
0: Can you tell us about your organization and how it started?
1: Okay, so our organization is Gagandilan Mindanao Women Incorporated. So Gagandilan kasi means courageous, brave, and fighter. And we would like to, you know, be guided by that strength to be a peace champion. And then so we started as local CSO, no, born out of our experience in conflict in Sulu and of course Zamboanga Seeds. So doon po siya nagsimula.
0: Taga Sulu po kayo?
1: Yeah, taga Sulu po. Mm-hmm. I came from Bangingi, Sulu, formerly known as Tungkil, Sulu. But to honor the majority Sama Bangingi, so we named our municipality as Bangingi, Sulu now.
0: Okay. And para kasi pagka may nangyayari sa Pilipinas, minsan nakaguluhan, madalas pag sa Mindanao nangyayari, mare-report lang siya. But for us in Luzon, hindi namin talaga alam yung details apart from what's being reported. Mm-hmm. Before you started this organization, with your experience sa Sulu, would you say na meron talagang peace issue sa Mindanao?
1: Yes po. Actually, I would like to consider myself as a war survivor. No, bata pa kami, no, and it's a public knowledge, no, na talagang napaka-conflict ng aming province.

0: Mentioned to me earlier that 2016 po kayo nag-start. Before this program started, nagkukwentuhan tayo kanina, sabi
1: yes,
0: nyo,
1: ma'am.
0: 2016 was when you founded Gagandilan. Bakit po 2016? Was there a mark, like a moment that made you realize kailangan nyo simulan yung Gagandilan?
1: Yeah, actually after the infamous Zamboanga Seeds.
0: Ah, yung sa Zamboanga Seeds.
1: Oo, okay. So dun po namin, it becomes, ano, parang yun ang nag-trigger sa amin that we really need to organize ourselves in look into the root causes of the problem. So yun po, and then 2013, 14, nag-organize na kami, so we already capacitating ourselves. Yung 2016, doon na po lumabas yung ano, parang officially registered na kami at the Securities and Exchange Commission. Kasi we need to have legal identity, eh, di ba?
0: Yeah, so earlier pala than 2016.
1: Earlier
0: more
1: pa.
0: After talaga the
1: after
0: Zamboanga
1: talaga,
0: Seeds.
1: After talaga, during the Zamboanga Seeds, talagang nag-volunteer na po kami. Trying to, you know, support yung local government kung paano makatulong doon sa mga evacuees sa Barangay Talon-Talon po kasi. And meron kami, yung Zamboanga City kasi is a second home to the island provinces. Like Suluba, Silan, and Tawi-Tawi. Lahat niyan, may mga bahay yan sa Zamboanga kasi andyan yung mga colleges, dyan nag-aaral ang aming mga anak.
0: That's okay.
1: Why our offices also is in Zamboanga City.
0: Okay. And Ma'am Wahida, you also work with widows, wives, and children of former Abu Sayyaf. What was that? What's that like? At bakit po kayo napunta sa ganoong ano, bakit particularly yung mga widows and wives and children of former Abu Sayyaf yung nakatrabaho niyo po?
1: Okay, so along the journey no of our development capacitating ourselves no, nagkaroon po ng ano ng mga studies. We work with the Asia Foundation, so we look into the ano yung reasons of joining. Bakit ba sila nag-join sa group na yun? Especially the women, no? So studies had been conducted and recommendations of the studies were established. So yun po ang naging parang guidelines namin o programming.
0: Mm-mm.
1: Kasi inalaman natin doon na ito pala ang reasons why sumali sila, why they become part of this group. Ito pala ang gusto nila. Ito pala ang dapat na ginagawa ng government. That's where we come in.
0: Mm-hmm.
1: So hindi lang po yun. Kasi hindi po effective kapag tayo ang nagbibigay ng programming sa ground. It has to be coming from them, yung mga recommendations.
0: So with that, would you say yung mga former Abu Sayyaf hindi na bumalik?
1: Hindi na, ma'am. Hindi na. Hindi na sila. Because yung studies kasi is sila yung ating respondent. Eh.
0: Mm-hmm.
1: So coming from them, yung mga recommendations, sinasabi nila, ito yung mga reasons why we joined this group. And we asked them bakit. Ano yung nag-push sa kanila? Ano yung nag-pull sa kanila? Kasi yung violent extremism kasi is merong push and pull factors.
0: Mm-mm.
1: So then, basically, as local CSO supporting the government, kasi yung CSO naman is supporting actors lang naman tayo doon sa mga duty bearers talaga, which is the government. And
0: what about you, Attorney Shiddiq? Ano po yung type of work that you do and the Mindanao State University does to help in this peace process?
2: Yung sa Mindanao State University naman, we always go back to the very reason why the university was created. In 1961, it was created to respond to the Mindanao problem. That was actually the year at the height of rebellion. Naisipan ng Congress through the authors of the creation of Mindanao State University to create a university that can bridge the Muslim Filipinos, indigenous peoples to the body politic of the country. So naging core mandate namin is how to teach peace. Yeah, so for example, in MSU, we are, I think, the only university in the country that has a subject that is required to be taken whatever is your program. That is FPE 101, the Fundamentals of Peace Education. So lahat ng graduates namin nakukuha itong subject na ito. So ang goal namin doon, our goal is to create graduates that are peace educators.
0: Mm-hmm.
2: And I think MSU has been successful in doing that. When IPDM was created in 2007, it strengthened that mandate to further our peace advocacy. So
0: this is the Institute of

0: peace and development in Mindanao.
1: Yeah.
0: But there were times before, including in recent years, where we ended up discovering that there was recruitment by the ISIS. That's what led to Marawi, the siege in Marawi. Meron bang ngayon role ang Mindanao State University to make sure that that does not happen again, that there's recruitment from extremist or terrorist groups?
1: Yeah, definitely. No, when the Marawi siege happened, MSU tried to review its programs, how it teaches peace advocacy and peace education among its students. But it has to be clarified as well. The students who were involved are not really from Mindanao State University.
0: Mm-hmm.
1: In fact, most of them came from even Catholic schools.
0: Mm.
1: Muslims who were studying in Catholic schools. So there were revisions. For example, reaching out students that are not our students. So that's why we went to communities. We had partnerships with universities as well. We tried to make partnerships with community leaders more strongly now. Kaya siguro napansin kami ng UPA Pro, because we have become very aggressive after the Marawi siege in trying to teach peace, peace leadership, peace education, conflict resolution. And we have also became the main arm of UPA Pro in the implementation of transformation programs for former combatants.
0: Okay. And recently, with all the school shootings, two of the shootings were in Mindanao.
1: Yeah.
0: How does this change the thrust of Mindanao State University in terms of teaching peace and making sure that this even also goes down to the parents and the younger generations in Mindanao, including for the women who nurture these children? But before you answer that question, we'll have to take a short break. At the Forefront, we'll be right back.

0: Welcome back at the forefront. We continue our conversation with the awardees of GAWAD Kapayapaan 2026, Chancellor Shidik Zed Abantas of MSU Gensan, and Wahida Abdullah of the Gagandilan Mindanao Women Incorporated. So recently, out of the three school shootings, two were in Mindanao. We had one in Zamboanga City and South Cotabato. What is the Mindanao State University and also the organizations, like civil society organizations, doing to make sure that efforts for peace and nonviolence also trickle down to the children and our youth? We can start, Attorney Shidik.
1: You know, the advocacy for peace is also evolving because the world is evolving. In the past, what we thought that when we speak of peace, we are thinking of conflicts in communities, government versus rebels. Now, when we speak of peace, we are also speaking of classrooms, children, how they are affected. So it is a challenge. That's the reason why every year for IPDM, we create programs that can reach these particular sectors of society. So for example, this year, our aggressive investment is on training of peace champions. And our audience, target audience and target trainees are in junior high schools and senior high schools. Gusto namin silang maintindihan. Gusto din namin sila ma-involve in peace building. So yun yung ginagawa namin ngayon. But you know, the world is evolving. You don't really know what provoked that student to do it.

0: We want to know it, especially in the academy. We want to do the research and probably make recommendations what the government can do or what our teachers can do to prevent it. For us, me as a chancellor, di ako makatulog niyan eh. So we have to strengthen our security in our campuses, strengthen the security in our classrooms. But at the same time, we want to talk to the students themselves. Mm-hmm. So strengthen yung mental wellness, strengthen yung counseling, so on and so forth.
1: Okay, yun, and Wahida, you mentioned that you personally are a war survivor. For those of us that didn't grow up in Mindanao, can you give us a background? Bakit ba may history ng violence and conflict sa Mindanao?
2: Ang dami pag pinag-usapan natin yung context ng conflict. But yung personal experience namin kasi is local conflict siya sa aming probinsya. So, at that time, hindi ko nga makalimutan until now. Kaya nga sabi ko sa speech ko na yung essence ng Gagandilan Woman is carrying the wounds of the past but that's not allowing it to define our future. 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
2: 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But usually ginagawa yun as group. Pero parang inaano na kami na maghukay ng aming sariling libingan.
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2: Because that is individually kasi sinabi na niya. Yun kasi ang punto nun. Kasi wala na kaming ano at that time eh. Parang wala ka ng wala ng escape actually. Oh. So, parang sabi niya mga anak, mag-ano na kayo isa-isa ninyo. So, ginawa na namin yun. I think at ang age pa namin is nasa 7, 8.
1: Ako, napaka-traumatizing.
2: Yeah, so, yeah. No? So, yun ang experience namin as yung younger days sa conflict namin in our area. So, doon nang gagaling ang aming inspiration, no? To pursue and champion peace advocacy. Yeah. Kasi ayaw na namin na maranasan pa ito ng ating next generation, yes, ng aming mga anak.
1: Oo. And Attorney Shiddick, ano ba ang cause nung having like this conflict? You mentioned rebellions, but there are also groups like Abu Sayyaf, MILF, MNLF. Bakit, I guess it's hard to just define this in the short time that we have.
2: Yes.
1: Pero ano ang root cause nito? Is it a conflict with the national government? Or there are also warring factions among themselves that's based on different identities within Mindanao?
0: Well, I don't want to say it's complicated. Baka ma-bash pa ako, no? Mm-mm. It's not complicated. There were valid justifications for the actions, no? Mm-hmm. For example, for the MILF, for the MNLF, for the Abu Sayyaf, there were valid grievances and justification why they rose up against the government. Human rights abuses, the idea that we were not integrated in the Philippines before and all of a sudden we are part of the Philippines, we have our own identity, discrimination, so on and so forth. No, ang ginagawa ng university is, that's the reason why we have the FPE 101 and we also have the history of Muslim Filipinos as well. Whether you are a Muslim or not, you have to study this in order to understand their plight. So ang sa amin is inclusivity through understanding. So, ang ginagawa namin is, just because they rose up against the government, they are already bad. Mm-hmm. We have to understand them.
1: Yeah.
0: Yeah. And in understanding them, you can communicate and probably understand each other and give in what you can give. That's what peace is, understanding. So, yun yung ginagawa ng university. There are valid reasons from the very start and it has to be understood. That's the reason why when
1: baka
0: we go to the...
1: Baka sa national government then dito sa Luzon, Visayas, meron na rin i-offer na courses on understanding Mindanao and
0: conflict,
1: like you have this course on peace.
0: Yeah.
1: Dapat meron din kami on just Mindanao and understanding yung peace process din sa Mindanao. Mm-hmm. For Wahida, at what point in time did you see a difference or a big improvement in the peace situation in Mindanao?
2: For me, no, of course it started with the yung agreement, official agreement with the national government of the

0: then Imenilef and the MILF. So nagsimula doon, nagsisimula na, and we are really praying na tuloy-tuloy kung ano man yung what's being signed sa agreement, like halimbawa for the MILF, no, yung what's in the cab, yun po kasi ang hearts and soul, mm-hmm, no, ng agreement between the national government and the MILF, and also yung sa MNLF. So malaki na po yung nakikita naming improvement, no, actually for our province, kasi declare lang namin, mm-hmm, na super safe na po sa Sulu. We're open for tourists.
1: Oh, open for tourists. Yeah, yeah. Always wanted to go to Sulu.
0: Oh, please.
1: So, safe na pumunta.
0: Yes po. Mm-hmm. At ASG free, kadi-declared lang, at saka gunless na kami sa Sulu. Para bang according to our governor, no, Governor Abdul Saportan, na irrelevant na sa Tausug ang magdala ng weapons ngayon. So it's a big indicator na.
1: That's a great announcement,
0: yeah, yeah,
1: to the people.
0: And may mga nightlife na kami sa Sulu.
1: Yeah.
0: Pero okay, not to compare na nightlife dito sa Maynila. It's more of kahawasug, no, umiinom lang ng kape. Yung one ano lang namin activity na we can drive from other area at 12 o'clock in the evening, it's an indicator na wala na pong wala nang
1: it's safe
0: in Sulu.
1: At saka meron, mm-hmm, din kayong fashion industry na like what you're, yeah, wearing. Ang,
0: yeah,
1: mga nag-weave pala niyan, mga widows ng mga Abu Sayyaf, yung iba.
0: Yes, ma'am.
1: Oo, ang ganda-ganda. So you're also having an industry that you're helping promote, no, your group, they're help, mm-hmm, you're helping promote, like for example the local weaving na very exotic, napakaganda po.
0: Thank you. Hindi naman lahat widows, but along the journey of our capacity building, na found out namin na some of them are families belong to a great Siavit weavers. So tingnan mo kung talagang grounded yung ano natin, yung consultation, alamin natin, talagang effective siya. 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And continuous po yun, we become parang kami yung nagmamarket ng kanilang product naman ng Peace Siavit. And Peace Siavit is one of the identity of the Lupasug, the province, mm-hmm, of Sulu. So if you're wearing this, para bang talagang ipinagmamalaki mo na you were at Tausug, no?
1: But very beautiful.
2: Yeah.
1: Attorney Shidik, would you say that Mindanao is now peaceful and safe to visit? At ano pa ang gaps na nakikita nyo na kulang that the government could address?
2: Well, Mindanao is safe, but not perfect. Ang sa akin ngayon is I would like to commend the government for its commitment on the peace process. We are in the final stages na. We, mm-hmm, just in the BARM, they just had their parliamentary elections. Supposedly that's a huge chunk or part of the peace process. Mm-hmm. So may na-elect na parliament and all. Para sa akin, Mindanao is safe. I've been to Sulu for, I've been going back and forth to Hulo Sulu, mm-hmm, for I think 5 or 6 times na. They have nightlife already.
1: Mm-hmm. And that's
2: something.
1: Maganda daw yung beaches. Eh.
2: The, beaches are,
1: pumunta.
2: The beaches are great. In fact, the sand is even better than probably in Boracay.
1: That's what I heard.
2: And it's on top. So meaning it's nature talaga siya. Mm-hmm. So very nice. Maybe you can visit Attorney Ka.
1: Especially now understanding that, mm-hmm, that it's really peaceful and safe. I think we should really encourage everyone, yeah, to visit Sulu and the rest of Mindanao.
2: Yeah.
1: So congratulations again to your awards, and I hope that you can continue your advocacies for maintaining peace in Mindanao.
0: Thank you.
1: Presidential Advisor on Peace, Reconciliation, and Unity, Secretary Mel Sarmiento said, "The pursuit of a just and lasting peace does not end when the ink on agreements has dried, and it must live in the hearts and minds of all Filipinos who dream of a better life." Be informed, be insightful of the news. I'm Attorney Karen Jimeno. Always stay at the forefront.

0: Behind every line of defense are the people who protect our nation. The stories behind security. The people behind the mission.
1: In the name of public service, we are ready to serve.
2: Anytime, anywhere, in any circumstance.
3: Because in times of crisis, there must be someone to act, someone to decide, and someone to lead.
0: The Commanders,

0: What if there's more to the story than what you see?
1: I think the Philippines can empathize.
2: We don't give up. We're fighters.
0: Beyond the achievements.
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0: Beyond the success.
4: I've always been, you know, proud of my Filipino heritage and what that means.
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13: I was just a kid living a fantasy. And here I am. Parang, well, pinagpapantasahan ko lang to. And now I'm doing it. Lumapit kang
12: muli. Wherever Filipinos are, home is never far. Modern Bayanihan lives on through the stories we share, the culture we carry, and the voices that connect us. 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
14: Welcome to the Bigger, Better, and Bolder Billionario Quiz Bee Season 2. The road to becoming the Billionario News Channel's next Quiz Bee Millionario is filled with challenges that test both wit and will. And with a total prize pool of over 2 million pesos, also paving the way, the nerve-wracking journey is well.

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1: Are we really ready for what comes next? 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With Ronnie Puno and Alex Caleja. What's the point?
8: Behind the success is a talented group who made it possible. 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
1: This week on Agenda North America. Centuries-old maps and a claim that goes back even before the Philippines became a nation.
2: Even before we became the Philippines, we were still a Spanish colony. Sa atin na yung lugar na yon.
1: Forward. 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Miss Universe 2022 Arbony Gabriel joins the Philam community in Los Angeles. Tahi at tulong para sa mga batang pasyente sa Pilipinas.
3: And we're making bags to give to patients from Operation Smile, and we're sending them off to the Philippines.
1: History, community, and stories that connect Filipinos across North America. 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
4: Nanganak na mga tanong ang ilang mga nabanggit ng Pangulo sa kanyang SONA. 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

0: they've stood at the front lines of law, leadership, and public service. Attorney Karen Jimeno, sharp, steady, a lawyer, and educator, turns complex issues into clear insight. Attorney Mike Toledo, seasoned, fearless, a strategist, and communicator, whose voice has shaped public understanding of law and governance. Together, they make the law accessible, connecting principles with real-life questions, confronting the issues that define our nation. This is Abogado.
1: Good evening. Welcome to Abogado, where we examine the law between the questions shaping public life. I'm Attorney Mike Toledo.
2: And I'm Attorney Karen Jimeno. In a democracy, the rules determine not only how power is exercised, but also when it returns to the people. But what happens when those rules change along the way? Tonight, we examine where the law draws the line. Let's take a closer look.
0: Every election carries a promise that at a certain time, power returns to the people. But what happens when that day keeps moving? Congress can set the terms of barangay officials. Yet voters also have the right to choose their leaders through regular elections. Supporters say longer terms bring stability and continuity. Critics say every delay extends power without a fresh mandate. Where does legislative discretion end and the voters' right begin? So tonight, we ask, when does delaying an election violate the right to vote?
2: Joining us tonight is Attorney Alberto Agra, a longtime professor of local government, election, and administrative law, and author of Amicus Imperiorum Locorum, his comprehensive work on local governments.
1: Now also with us is Attorney Emir Mendoza, legal counsel for the National Citizens Movement for Free Elections, or NAMFREL, one of the country's long-standing election watchdogs. Attorneys, mga kompanyero, good evening and welcome to Abogado.
3: Magandang gabi sa ating lahat, Karen, Mike, and Emir.
2: Attorney Al, yung libro ni Attorney Al, para akong nagbasa ng spells from Harry Potter.
1: Oh,
2: di ba? The sound.
1: Para it's a spell. No?
2: Oh, oh.
3: But, pero e-book na siya ngayon.
2: E-book na siya ngayon.
3: Yes, okay. Para mas accessible.
2: Oh, okay. Oh, ang galing. So we're very much excited about this topic. So here's how tonight's discussion will unfold. We'll begin with our guest perspectives on the central question, then move into two key areas of discussion. After each, we open the floor for a broader exchange. Finally, we bring everything together with our guests' closing reflections.
1: And now let's begin with the voter. Barangay and SK officials were elected in 2023. Since then, the next election has been moved more than once. In 2023, the Supreme Court ruled that postponement must be the exception. But in 2025, the court upheld another law moving the barangay and SK election, recognizing Congress's power to set the term of barangay officials. Now, Attorney Al, when an election date moves, whose constitutional interest should be the starting point? The officials who remain, those who want to run, or must the voters wait and, in a sense, postpone their right of suffrage as enshrined in the Constitution? You have 2 minutes.
3: Again, here, we're talking about postponement as the primary objective of a law such as Republic Act 11935, wherein the Supreme Court said that by postponing without valid grounds, that is an affront on our right to vote. Okay. On the other hand, after that, we have Republic Act 12232. It's not a law on postponement, although postponement is a consequence. It's an incident. The law is actually a law which fixes the term of barangay officials.
1: Yes.
3: So here comes two different laws, actually. Well, both will have the effect of postponing, but one, the intent is to postpone, as reflected in the title. And the other one, postponement is a consequence because it's a law which resets the term of official from previously 3 years to 5 years. And under the new law, Republic Act 12326, it's now to 4 years. To 5 years rather. Mm. So, ang tanong, ano ba to? Issue ba to of language? Suffrage versus the authority of Congress to vote. So for us lawyers, so abangan natin kung anong magiging kapasyahan ng ating Korte Suprema, whether pwede bang iset ulit ang eleksyon pero dalawa na ang postponement.
2: Mm-hmm. Okay, interesting. So thank you so much, Attorney Emir. Congress unquestionably has room to legislate on the term of barangay officials. But voters also have a constitutional right to periodically choose who governs them. What principles should determine when changing the schedule remains an exercise of legislative power and when it becomes an impairment of suffrage? You have 2 minutes.
4: What determines should be the constitutional right to suffrage? Any postponement, any rescheduling, any resetting, any setting of any schedule under any guise, tawagin man po yan na reset or tawagin man po yan na change of term, ang dapat na mamuno ay ang karapatang bumoto. Bakit po? Because sovereignty resides in the people. Nasa mamamayan, nasa butante po ang kapangyarihan. And so Congress, in any law affecting the barangay and SK elections, must defer to the people and must not impair that right. Kaya nga po sabi ng Korte Suprema doon sa Makalintal, the 2023 decision on the postponement from 2022 to 2023, is that periodic elections must be held because the people expect na magiging predictable. Alam nila, alam natin kung kailan tayo dapat bumoto ng susunod na mga opisyal po natin. Kaya it is ultimately the sovereign will

0: Think you know everything happening in the world of sports? From shocking moments on the court to the stories nobody saw coming, we're bringing you to the latest buzz, the biggest surprises, and the secrets behind the headlines. Because behind every game, there's a story. Catch the action. 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
2: This week on Agenda North America. Centuries-old maps and a claim that goes back even before the Philippines became a nation.
3: Even before we became the Philippines, we were still a Spanish colony. Sa atin na yung lugar na yon.
2: Forward. Plus, so much fun for a good cause. Miss Universe 2022 Arbony Gabriel joins the PhilAm community in Los Angeles. Tahi at tulong para sa mga batang pasyente sa Pilipinas.
4: And we're making bags to give to patients from Operation Smile, and we're sending them off to the Philippines.
2: History, community, and stories that connect Filipinos across North America. 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
5: Welcome back to Abogado. Tonight we ask, when does delaying an election violate the right to vote? Our guests are Attorney Alberto Agra and Attorney Emir Mendoza.
6: In 2023, the Supreme Court set the standard. In Makalintal versus Comelec, it ruled that postponing an election requires important, substantial, or compelling reasons such as protecting the right to vote or responding to a public emergency. It also stressed that voters must still be able to vote at reasonable intervals.
5: Republic Act 12326 cites continuity, stability, and the need for barangay officials on the ground. Attorney Al,
7: yes.
5: Under the court's 2023 standard, what must Congress show to justify these reasons for delaying an election?
7: In the first Makalintal case, the law question there talks about postponement. Supreme Court said, wala yatang sapat na dahilan to postpone. Election fatigue, divisiveness, or lack of funding or realignment of funds for COVID were not sufficient grounds. And therefore, according to the Supreme Court, elections must be genuine, periodic, no, and must be expected. That was the first Makalintal case. However, the second Makalintal case is a different thing. It's a different law. That law was not about postponement. That law was about resetting the term of our barangay officials from then 3 to 4 years. So the Supreme Court had a different ruling. They did not side with the first. They had to come out with a different ruling because iba yung law that was being questioned. So in the second Makalintal case, the Supreme Court said Congress has the power to set the schedule of the barangay election because Congress has the power to determine the term of office of barangay elective officials. Because under the Constitution, for provincial, city, municipal elective officials, the term is 3 years. But for barangay, bahala ang Kongreso. So sabi ng Supreme Court, temporary deferment does not make it irregular, not periodic, at not reasonable. Kaya iba ang naging pamantayan ng

0: Korte Suprema. Kaya ang nangyari for itong third round, itong Republic Act 12326, it's not a law on postponement. It's a law similar to the second one about readjusting the term. Therefore, ang tanong, will the Supreme Court, in ruling on this, on the basis of a petition filed with the Supreme Court, will it follow the first Makalintal case, the second Makalintal case, or the Supreme Court will come out with a different doctrine in this particular matter?
1: Sa dami palang decision, baka magsulat si Attorney Al Agra ng isa pang libro, well, just on this alone.
0: Pero
1: no?
0: Manipis lang.
1: Oh, yeah.
2: If I'm not mistaken, partner, in the second case, did you file an intervention?
0: Yes, I was representing the National Liga ng mga Barangay because the Liga then was of the position that the law which readjusts the term of BSKE, Barangay Sangguniang Kabataan, is legal and constitutional. And we should not follow the parameters in the first Makalintal case because this is not a law on postponement, but this is a law about
1: the
0: readjusting the term of Barangay Sangguniang Kabataan officials, which is now the third law.
1: Yeah, but just to clarify, Attorney Al, in that case, when you filed that intervention, the Liga ng mga Barangay was in favor of the...
0: In effect,
1: the postponement.
0: Correct. In effect, the postponement or the adjustment of the term from then 3 years to 4 years at ngayon 5 years na nga.
2: Kaya talagang abangan natin no, kung anong mangyayari dito. Let's find out what will be the decision of the Supreme Court on this. Now, thank you so much again, Attorney Al. And maybe who knows, you'll be filing another intervention. Now, there's also this argument about costs. Before the law was signed, COMELEC said it had already spent roughly about 8 billion pesos just preparing for the November 2026 elections. Now, Attorney Emir, can fiscal considerations ever rise to the level of a constitutionally sufficient justification for postponement?
3: I would argue, based on the last time, the Makalintal 2023 decision, fiscal considerations would not be a sufficient ground to postpone elections. You know, the ruling then was, kasi po yung mga batas, yung mga panukalang batas noon, the House bills were all citing the need for COVID relief, the need to respond to the pandemic as justification for postponing yung 2022 BSKE to 2023. The Supreme Court in the Makalintal 2023 case said that's not allowed. Because that violates the prohibition, yung pagbabawal po sa ating saligang batas ng paglilipat or transfer of appropriations or budgetary allocations from one branch to another. In this case, from COMELEC to the executive. Kasi yung nagpapatupad ng COVID ayuda, COVID relief is the executive. So, similarly, in today's postponement from yung BSKE ngayon, yun din yung sinasite na justification ng mga original House bills. Yung ang sinasite naman is the national energy emergency because of the Middle East war. So kinakailangan i-set aside yung pondo sa election para sa subsidies, transport, food, energy. Pero again, the problem is meron tayo sa ating constitution again, the prohibition against transfer of appropriations. So fiscal considerations, lumalabas na fiscal considerations when they do not comply, hindi sila sumusunod sa ating constitution, then they cannot be cited as grounds for postponement of a barangay and SK election.
2: So hindi nahuhulog dun sa mga standards na binigay ng first Makalintal case. Okay.
1: Okay, so now let's begin with our open discussion. And I think this is where we can thresh out the details of what has been causing the postponement or what we can call
0: readjustment of the term.
1: Para sa, it's just nomenclature, but the effect is the same.
0: But
1: hindi nagkakaroon
0: we had two
1: ng
0: different
1: elections.
0: Rulings.
1: Yes.
0: Because of the nomenclature.
1: Yeah. Okay. So, is continuity of barangay programs, that's another issue. Is that enough to justify postponement?
0: Well, under the new law, itong Republic Act 12326, that is one of the reasons. No? Continuity, kaya... Part one additional provision in this new law is kailangan may continuing training and capability building ang incumbent barangay and SK officials. Again, so that we could strengthen governance and at the same time, our incumbent barangay and SK officials whose term, unless of course reversed where the Supreme Court will now expire in November 2028, we need to capacitate them in terms of their capability, governance, skills. Kaya tinalaga ang DILG, TESDA, COMELEC, state universities and colleges, and other government agencies to come out with a continuing training and capability program, which was not in the two previous laws regarding BSKE. Mm-hmm. Wala yan dun sa law on postponement. Wala rin yan dun sa law nitong 12232. So this is one of the additional provisions under the law which was just signed last week.
2: Mm-hmm. Attorney Emir, how do you respond to that?
3: Well, ang problema po kasi kung if we capacitate lang yung incumbents is that we deprive the other leaders of the barangay, not elected, but you know, who may want to serve, by postponing the elections. So, wala sila tuloy pagkakataon na makapag-attend these trainings because they are not elected barangay officials. And the more importantly than that is dahil na-postpone, na pagkait na naman sa taong bayan, sa ating mga butante sa barangay, kasama po tayo doon, yung karapatan na pumili kung sino ba yung ating opisyal, not just to replace, but if we want to give a fresh mandate doon sa nakaupo na ating incumbents ngayon. No, so, ang pinaka-punot dulo po nito is really it's the people, the voters that are affected. Kasi continuity, pwedeng continuity gustong matuloy or pwedeng ayaw na natin yung leadership na ito, but we're stuck with them, and no amount of training can ever cure any misgivings that we already have with our leaders that we are stuck with. Kasi nga, na-postpone na naman po yung halalan to November 2028.
1: Okay.
3: So, yes.
1: Can I take a step back? Lalo na dun sa mga nakikinig na hindi masyadong nasubaybayan yung mga nangyari for the barangay and SK election. So, originally, kung wala tayong naging postponement or tinatawag na adjustment of the term, kailan dapat nagpalit ang mga barangay officials?
0: Well, ang huling barangay election was October 2023. Mm-hmm. Dapat magkakaroon ng December 2025.
1: Mm-hmm. So 2 years.
0: So yun yung na-postpone because of Republic Act 12232. Dapat November 2, 2026, mm-hmm. a few months from today. But again,
1: this month, napirmahan yung bagong batas.
0: Correct, September 24.
1: That adjusted the term again, quote and quote.
0: So in-extend sila for another 2 years because their term now from the previous law of 4 years, now magiging 5 years sila. So ang next election nila would be November 13, 2028 and every 5 years thereafter. Mm-hmm. Kasi once upon a time, 6 years sila, 3, 4, 5, so...
2: Kaya nga, I'm glad that you asked that question, partner, and the answer that you gave, no?
1: So, kasi, makaka-6 years sila.
2: Oo, kasi nga...
1: So, parang naka-3 terms sila
2: ito
1: bigla.
2: Ito nga mangyayari, makapwede sila mag-10 years. Even beyond the congressmen and the mayors that they are three terms lang, no? Diba? But my, in relation to your question, partner, and your answer, ang sinabi kasi ni Senator Escudero, no, when he sponsored this bill, and he said that having a when the term limit or the terms of an office are properly streamlined and are properly addressed clearly, hindi na magkakaroon ng gulo dati na nagpapalitan. Congress would always pass a law changing the time of the election, changing the term limits and all that. And according to him also, having a more structured term limit as provided for in the latest law which was signed by the President last September 24, mas gagaling daw yung pagbibigay ng serbisyo sa taong bayan. Ano sa tingin nyo? Do you agree with that statement of Senator Escudero?
3: Ako po personally, parang ang hirap is i-reconcile yung policy statements with the effect of with the law that was passed, no? Posibleng galingan, pero kasi mas gagalingan ng ating barangay officials kung alam nila na they are up for an election and not just up for an election within an indeterminate time na tulak, postpone, mapopostpone na naman ulit, kundi specific date na alam ko parating na tong election na to, kaya kailangan mas galingan ko na kasi I, especially if I'm an incumbent, mas gagalingan ko para, you know, mapakita ko sa taong bayan na karapat dapat akong ihalal ulit. Mm. So, all the policy considerations stated in the new law can be used to justify pushing through with the election on the originally scheduled date.
1: Okay. And, Attorney Al, this is also going beyond barangay programs, continuity, and maybe part of it would be looking into the political considerations. Because when you said that because of this new law, may extend yung mga barangay officials ngayon up to November 2028. So after the national elections, is it a consideration na yung barangay officials would then be able to muster the votes required? Kasi alam naman natin talaga pagka-election, up to the barangay level ka dapat tinatrabaho mo yung pagkuha ng botante. So is that a consideration?
2: Everything is local.
1: Oo, di ba? Kaya kung hawak mo na yung barangay captains and everything, then yung election mo for 2028, it will secure all the other positions that you need.
0: Correct. Well, everything is local, everything is political as well. Mm. So clearly, the incumbents who will serve till November 2028, assuming the law is upheld by the Supreme Court, will continue to be there during the May 2028 election, and they could be quote-unquote used by either the incumbents or running for re-election for provincial city municipal officials. So, it could go either way. Siyempre, iba pag ikaw ay nanunungkulan. It's different if you are an incumbent official. Because as an incumbent official, you have certain prerogatives that non-incumbents do not enjoy, like ayuda or like
1: at saka hawak mo yung listahan, yung pagbibigay ng mga ayuda, di ba? The distribution.
0: Control ka kung sinong bibigyan at hindi bibigyan. So, clearly, this can be utilized. For good or for not so good purposes.
1: Or for political purposes. Okay.
0: Yes, yes.
1: Oo. So talagang ano pala, maraming considerations. I wonder if the Supreme Court will be able to look into that as something that goes beyond what the mandate should be to have the elections more regularly. No?
2: Correct. Kasi mangyayari niyan siguro. They'll revisit the standards that they set during the first Makalintal case wherein Makalintal won.
0: And then
2: they revisit again the second one, which in effect said
0: that Makalintal lost.
2: Yeah, Makalintal lost naman, no?
0: Yes, yes.
2: So we'll see. It's really something, especially for legal luminaries, legal students, and practitioners to follow. That's why naabangan din po natin yung magiging desisyon ng Supreme Court niya.
1: Thank you so much, attorneys. We have looked at why an election may be moved. After the break, we turn to what happens to the people already in the office when it is. This is Abogado.
4: Behind every line of defense are the people who protect our nation. The stories behind security. The people behind the mission.
5: In the name of public service, we are ready to serve anytime, anywhere, in any circumstances.
6: Because in times of crisis, there must be someone to act, someone to decide, and someone to lead.
4: The Commanders.
7: Considering that he is a past president of this republic, kung titingnan mo yung kanyang mukha, maganda naman ang kanyang kalagayan.
8: Unless the asylum is given, all warrants are still valid. We will do our best to bring him home as soon as possible.
9: Sa naging affidavit ni Bunoan sa Sandigan Bayan, umabot sa more or less 21 billion pesos ang in-avail na Senate leadership funds sa ilalim ng pamumuno ni Senator Cheese Escudero.
10: Good evening, I'm Pinky Webb.
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1: Senator Bato de la Rosa is considered armed and dangerous
0: because the story doesn't pause when the work week ends.
2: Senator Raffy Tulfo is calling for a transparent probe into the Senate shooting incident.
0: From breaking developments to next week's talked about headlines, stay ahead of what matters all weekend long. 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
3: Welcome back and thanks for joining us. You're still watching Abogado. Here is the constitutional tension at the center of tonight's second discussion. Article 10, Section 8 gives Congress authority to fix the term of barangay officials. Last year, the Supreme Court relied on that authority when it upheld Republic Act No. 12232. The majority characterized that statute as a term-setting law rather than an election postponement law. Because the election remained regular, periodic, and certain, the court held that the change did not deprive voters of their right to vote. But five justices dissented.
4: Republic Act 12326 now gives barangay officials a five-year term, extending the stay of those elected in 2023. Attorney Al, should the court look at how the law is described? Kung sabi mo nga, magiging nomenclature to, di ba? Mm-hmm. But the effect is the same. So, should they look at how the law describes what it is doing or the actual effect on the sitting officials?
5: You know, my fearless forecast, what will be the main legal issue here is the second adjustment of the term. Is that valid? Or if you adjust and adjust and adjust and adjust, aren't we depriving already the voters of our right of suffrage? Mm-hmm. So one adjustment was fine, according to the Supreme Court. Ang tanong ngayon is the second adjustment under RA 12326, is that also permissible? What will stop Congress from readjusting the term come 2028? Readjusting the term 2030s, etc. So I believe it has to end at some point. It cannot be a perpetual readjustment because in that case, it will be depriving us and the voters of our right of suffrage. So ang tanong ngayon, is the second adjustment, is that still all right? Hanggang kailan? So again, the Supreme Court will have to rule on that. The first adjustment was constitutional. The second adjustment, is that excessive already? Will that amount to grave abuse of discretion? So the question now is up to when?
4: Okay, but attorney, can I ask, in your opinion, is it justifiable this time to have another term adjustment? Mm.
5: Of course, there are two views, Karen. If I were to teach this in class, because for me this is an academic exercise, and I really waiting what will be the Supreme Court's decision, second adjustment might be permissible. But for me, a third adjustment might not. Might amount to grave abuse of discretion.
4: So you're talking about this, itong yung latest law natin, yung latest, RA 12326, that already might be grave abuse of discretion.
5: No, baka hindi pa.
4: Ah, hindi pa.
5: Baka hindi pa. Baka permissible pa, baka constitutional pa. Mm-hmm. Pero come 2028, at ma-adjust ulit to go back to 4 years or 3 years, baka by the time I'll take on a different position.
3: Thank you. Thank you so much, Attorney Al. That's the good thing about the legal profession, partner. There are always two views, and sometimes even
4: can
3: three
4: be multiple, yeah. As many lawyers there are.
3: Exactly.
4: Ganong karami yung pwedeng maging views.
3: We're actually worse than the economists in that sense. But anyway, thank you so much again, Attorney Al. Now, the court has allowed officials to hold over until successors are elected, but RA 12326 gives incumbents a fixed extension. Now, Attorney Emir, is there a constitutional difference between a temporary holdover and extending an incumbent's time in office?
6: Well, a temporary holdover is constitutional because there is a time limit. But when there is already an indefinite extension, then that becomes

0: constitutionally questionable. In the Mahalintal decision from 2023, the Supreme Court was proceeding on the assumption that this holdover will have an end. Mm-hmm. And it did have an end because we had in October 2023 the BSKE. The problem is once this extension becomes so indefinite because of the multiple postponements, that the end becomes uncertain. I would argue that at that point, any extension without a clear end in sight would violate the Constitution. Mm-hmm. Kaya nga po holdover, may hangganan. Di ba po may kasabihan tayo, walang forever. So, if a holdover becomes indefinite, then walang forever, that is unconstitutional na.
1: Mm-hmm. Okay. And now let's open the floor to another open discussion. Yes. And I'd like to start with asking, so this fixed two-year term that is additional embodied in the law, mm-hmm. do you consider that as just another fixed term, or is it technically a temporary holdover?
2: Well, this is not the first time we're going to have a five-year term under RA 123-26. Mm-hmm. That day, 5 years, 6 years, 3 years, 4 years, etc. Why is that the case? Because Constitution gave that power to Congress.
3: Yeah, it's very clear. You
2: know? Very clear. And by the way, in class, I always ask this question.
3: Yes.
2: Can Congress set the term of office of barangay officials to 20 years?

0: sorry Lord, nag-tantrums ako. So, ang bilis niya naman sumagot. Sabi ko, ah, time to shine. Mm. So, I went there, I submitted all the requirements, and then there was this part na Q&A siya eh. Parang may questions doon na. It's the usual, why do you want this scholarship? Ganyan. And then, it's part of this Milagro story na, there was this temptation to lie. Na parang, sinungaling kaya ako para makuha ko to. Pero, there was this conviction also na, pag nagsinungaling ako dito, if I retell this Milagro story, it won't be a Milagro anymore. Mm-hmm. Because I manipulated everything. So parang, sige, I became honest with everything. So, I wrote there na, I don't have any money to go to your school, to enroll in your school, but I want to study under you. And if you accept me, I will help promote K-beauty in the Philippines, promote yung culture nating pareho, ganun. And then they asked me then to send 10 pages of my best work.
1: 10 pages? What does that look like, 10 pages of your best work?
2: Portfolio.
3: Like pictures.
0: Okay. Pictures, but siyempre, as a creative person, sabi ko, paano ko yung lulusutan to? Sabi ko, hindi naman sinabing 10 pictures. So per page, two pictures per page yung nilagay.
2: They weren't specific.
0: Kasi parang feeling ko, kailangan nilang makita pa yung iba pa. Eh, sayang yung 10 pages, 10 pieces lang ng photos. And then I sent it na. Tapos sabi, they will announce the winner na ng mga bandang April yet, or May. Tapos after that, hindi pa sila nagme-message. Tapos parang sabi, ang kapal na talaga ng mukha ko kasi parang I wanted to get this over with. And then I message na, sabi ko, may I ask if when will you be releasing the results? Tapos nag-apologize nga yung Academy Manager because there were a lot of international entries daw. Sabi niya, okay, sige, I waited na. Tapos after that, so I went on with my life na. And then after a few weeks, I got an email and sunod-sunod na email, and then I was tagged on Instagram na congratulations.
1: You found out online.
0: Yeah,
2: congratulations. Didn't even tell you personally.
1: Congratulations. The public found out first.
0: Yes. Congratulations, you were one of the recipients. So there was only two of us.
1: Wow.
0: One Malaysian and ako.
1: And you, congratulations.
2: That's amazing. I'm getting goosebumps listening to your story.
0: But the Milagro didn't stop there.
1: Oh.
0: Because...
1: But wait, there's more.
0: Yeah, super quick lang to. So after natapos ko yung class na yon, so second week, umikot-ikot na ako sa Seoul. And then, alam mo yun na I met this girl na sabi niya, oh, are you a Filipina? Ganyan.
2: Korean?
0: Yeah. No. Tourist din eh.
2: Okay.
0: And then she said, are you a Filipina? Ganyan. Sabi ko, yeah, are you? What are you doing here? So sabi niya, in-explain ko sa kanya why I got the scholarship. Ganyan. Sabi niya, you know what? I came here also because I'm also experiencing a miracle. And I just battled my second cancer. I'm here celebrating life. Mm-hmm. So parang one miracle after another. So
2: is she what inspired you? Because you also help a lot of cancer survivors and like women in shelters, a lot of Typhoon Yolanda survivors as well. Was she the one who inspired you to help them out and give back to the community with your makeup skills?
0: No, but... all of my makeup schooling, all of my trainings, I got them for free. So, one makeup artist took me in and he taught me for free. Another school took me in and then I got it for free. So, everything that I know now, I got it effortlessly. So, it's but proper to give back to people without like asking for anything in return. Because like I get paid so much money to do this service. Kumbaga, ano pa yung pwede kong magawa para sa mga tao na hindi rin naman kayang i-afford yung service ko, but they still wanna look pretty.
2: And when you give back, you always get it back tenfold.
0: Oh, yeah.
1: And I think it's clear in her story that she constantly is given back also tenfold. Super cool. And, you know, and studying K-beauty then is, I think it was perfect timing then because it boomed in the pandemic, K-beauty. Mm-hmm. So now you were kind of established na then as a K-beauty artist. What is the main difference, would you say, from, let's say, Western makeup to K-beauty?
0: There's a huge difference.
1: Yeah.
0: Western style makeup, it uses a lot of colors. So I asked my teacher nga eh. For them, Western style makeup has like popping colors talaga, bold colors.
2: Pagdating you can see the makeup.

0: talaga.
1: Yes. Pagdating naman sa K-beauty, it's more about the details.
0: Mm.
1: Like if you zoom in, mm-hmm, or face-to-face, super lapit nyo talaga, you would see na there's not too much, there's a lot of blending happening. Mm. Na it's seamless, everything is seamless.
0: But you know, I'm interested with your K-beauty, but with a Filipino twist, mm, like we said. Because yes, you did study K-beauty, but with Korean makeup, Korean weather, it's different from here in the Philippines. We have hot and humid weather, we have different products as well. How did you make it seamless with our Philippine atmosphere? Like how did you, I guess, meld the two worlds together?
1: With a traditional K-beauty, the usual K-beauty, they would use a lot of moisturizing and hydrating products and layer by layer talaga siya. When it comes to doing K-beauty on Filipino skin, I usually pare it down to at least around 2 to 3 products na lang. Kasi if you put too much here in the Philippines, wala, lusaw ka ka.
0: What are those products?
1: Usually, I would use serums more than rich creams here.
0: Okay. Yeah, because it's more lightweight.
1: Yes.
0: Because it's always oily, like your skin.
2: Yeah, a serum, and then what are the other two?
1: So there's toner.
2: Toner. Serum,
1: and sunscreen.
2: Okay.
1: And it's a good thing because sunscreens now act as serums also. So
0: yeah, they have moisturizing and serum sunscreen.
1: Yeah, so you can skip moisturizer na, diretso ka na sa sunscreen.
2: I'm such a moisturizer SPF kind of girl.
0: Same, like, I do serums because I'm an oily girly.
2: Yeah.
0: But you know, Chuchi, we're gonna put you on the spot real quick. We're gonna do a quick gimmick. We're just gonna do like a this or that. Mm. So Janina, do you wanna start us off?
2: Yeah, we're gonna put your expertise to the test. So we're going to ask you a couple of questions and we're gonna talk about some of today's biggest beauty trends. The game is simple, we'll ask you to choose between two things and we'll flash the choices on the screen. So of course our daily dishers at home can, you know, can see and can choose as well.
0: Yeah,
2: hopefully,
0: so
2: right?
0: Which one would you, so we'll do the first one, this or that first.
2: Yeah.
0: So we're gonna flash those on the screen and this one is gonna be easier. This one's your very basic. So basically, full glam or clean girl.
1: But I did them both. I like them both.
0: Yeah. Okay. But you have to pick one.
1: Clean girl.
2: Clean girl, okay. Do we makeup or matte makeup?
1: I think in the middle. In the Philippines, we have to do something in the middle. But if I were to choose, it's more of dewy.
0: Yeah, actually, if people want dewy makeup here in the Philippines, but are already oily like me and pawisin, how do you...
2: It will become dewy eventually.
0: Yeah. No, like literally they put it on na dewy na agad.
2: Yeah.
0: How do you make it not oily and slippery and slidey on your face?
1: Okay, so first you do your foundation first, and then you just set it on your T-zone.
0: What foundation though? That's important because we have a lot of different foundations.
1: Hydrating.
0: Not a matte, a hydrating.
1: Yes, hydrating. There are foundations that are made for oily skin that are also hydrating now.
0: Okay, yeah. We're gonna talk about that later.
1: Yeah.
0: All right, now for the eyes. Smoky eye or cut crease?
1: Smoky eyes.
2: Smoky eyes. Wow, that's actually, I'm surprised.
0: Me too, yeah. I thought you were gonna say cut crease.
2: Bushy brow or a sharp brow?
1: Bushy brows.
2: Yeah, very K-beauty nga, bushy brow.
0: Okay, this might be hard for you. Soft girl look or a baddie makeup?
1: Soft girl.
0: Ay, hindi pala hard. Okay, so now Chuchi, we're gonna do something super quick. We're gonna play something where we're gonna say keep, tweak, or ditch, okay? So, you're just gonna have to pick one of the three. Okay, so for the first one, and you have to tell us why. Glass skin. Keep, tweak, or ditch?
1: In the Philippines, tweak.
0: Tweak. How do you tweak it?
1: Just set the T-zone with any powder that you like, so you don't look too oily.
0: Love it, okay.
2: Ano ba to? Tone up cream.
0: Yes.
2: I need to be educated. What is that even?
1: Tone up cream, Koreans love this because it brightens their skin. It's also part of their beauty culture na gusto nilang lighter and brighter yung skin nila.
0: Oh, but actually, Chuchi, you're a champion of Morena Beauty. Mm. You're actually not a fan of mga tone-up, brightening creams.
1: So,
0: how can Morenas embrace their own skin without having to brighten? Because everywhere you look when we shop here, it's
2: always
0: brightening everything.
2: Mm-mm.
0: Even in other areas you wouldn't think.
1: Mm.
0: How do you tell Morena Beauties? You just got that.
2: You're so insane for that.
0: No, because I got shocked when I moved to the Philippines. There's brightening for
2: every
0: part of your body.
2: Of your body. Yeah, I know.
0: And
2: what
0: I was like, wait, what? Yeah, so how do you tell Morenas to embrace their own skin and feel beautiful with who they are?
1: First, you don't need to tone up. You don't need to use tone up creams. You don't need that. And second is,

0: I always tell my Morena clients that if you're going to look for a foundation or a powder that's really suited for your skin tone, you have to pick the right undertone so it doesn't make you look orangey or grayish. Because that's one of the things that would make some Morenas think na, hindi bagay sa akin yan kasi ang puti ko dyan or nagigray ako dyan. But yung totoo nun is, they just chose the wrong undertone. That's why they look gray, or that's why they look like that. So yeah.
1: Interesting. Now this is we'll do this super quick because this is a big thing now. The egg yourself. Mm. Keep, tweak, or ditch?
0: Ditch.
1: You're not a fan, and you studied K-beauty.
0: Okay, so I went back to Korea last year. Mm. So I enrolled in another class. So this time I asked my teacher, teach me Korean style that's perfect for us Filipinos. And one of my questions there is, do we need egg yourself? Does everyone need egg yourself? Sabi niya, no.
2: Wow.
0: Because the goal of an egg yourself is to make your eyes look bigger. Mm. Eh tayo dito sa Pilipinas, we have round and big eyes.
1: Yes.
0: And if we put egg yourself pa, it's going to look weird.
1: Wow, I just learned that. Because normally, right, everybody's doing the egg yourself makeup na now. And for me, when I tried it, it enhanced my under eye.
2: I look so embarrassing. And I was like, girl, are you good?
1: I look more tired. I look like a zombie. Mm. Okay, well, Chuchi, before we let you go, where can they find you? Because we have more questions, but unfortunately, we don't have time. Mm-hmm. But if people want to reach out, learn makeup tips from you, where can they reach you?
0: On my Instagram, it's Chuchi. Okay. So it's Chuchie Ledesma. Chuchie Ledesma on Instagram.
2: Yay, thank you so much.
1: We can't wait. We learned a lot today, huh?
2: We need to learn more, actually.
1: We should do
2: I feel like.
1: Me too.
2: Yeah.
1: I have to take a class questions. With her. We will do it. I talked to her now, so we're going to do that.
2: Okay.
1: But thank you so much, Chuchie Ledesma, for all your KP beauty tips. But we'll take a quick break. Don't go away. The Daily Dish will be right back.

0: The way we move is evolving.
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4: I'm Paolo Del Rosario. This is Shift Habits.
0: Political reckoning, a nation on watch as the impeachment trial of Vice President Sara Duterte unfolds. Every testimony, every motion, and every decision carries consequences beyond the halls of power. And your Bilyonario News Channel will be there with comprehensive reported analysis and real-time updates. VP Sara on trial, a BNC impeachment coverage.
5: Justin, what did you learn about makeup today?
6: Oh my gosh, I'm Team Dewey. I'm straight up.
5: Are you Team Edgy?
6: Naturally, I just, you see this?
5: You're
6: kind of oily. Yeah. Yeah, so, you can give me the matte stuff, I'm still going to end up.
5: No, same.
6: Dewey,
5: I really don't know how to stay matte. But Janina, you're always matte.
7: Really?
5: I'm so jealous. Yeah.
7: Oh, thank
5: your makeup
7: you.
5: Stays.
7: I'll tell you my secrets later.
5: Secrets? Well, Janina as a guest makeup artist pala, no? No, but I'm so shook it with the eggyusal. That's a big thing ngayon. Do you know what that is?
6: I just got hungry. I was like, I want samgyupsal. I want egg and samgyupsal. That's eggyusal for me.
5: I love that. But I learned a lot of Tagalog kanina from si Joey Lina, he taught me a lot of Tagalog.
7: Oh, what does malwalhating mean?
6: Malwalhating Pilipino. Pilipinas
5: we
6: is...
5: We told you a while ago!
7: I can't even say it. Manwalhating.
6: Malwalhating.
5: Guys, don't put me in the sky. Glorious Philippines. Okay, before
6: glorious
5: I get bashed now about my Tagalog, we all know I can't do that. Who do we have tomorrow on the Daily Dish?
6: Tomorrow on the Daily Dish, we have Pilar Pilapil as we talk about her showbiz journey.

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1: We'll also have Kai Flores as he shares his on-set experience and character in the film.
0: And don't forget, everybody, 85 days left till Christmas.
1: Woo-hoo! We're gonna be on our way with Mariah Carey and Simran Chan for Christmas.
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0: A lot of spilled tea.
1: With Zero Filter, I'm Monique Tuzon Vasi. Anytime is a good time because it's always mo fun with us.
0: I'm Justin Quirino, always on top with the news and stories that matter most. Midday Report with Mai Rodriguez is up next, so stay tuned to the Billionario News Channel.
2: And I'm Janina Vela. Thank you so much for making us your lunchtime companion. That is the Daily Dish.
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0: Are we really ready for what comes next? Join Kong Migs Villafuerte and Sec Henry Aguda as we ask, what's the point of going digital in the Philippines? With Ronnie Puno and Alex Caleja. What's the point? Nope. Gen Z is not the faint-hearted generation. Period.
2: That's another!
3: Tama?
2: Four more gunshots, guys!
4: Ang tanging sigurado lang, ekonomista ang napupusuan ng panggulo.
5: Aabot sa 3.9 billion pesos ang recorded total inflow transactions ni Ko.
0: Because at BNC, young minds meet fearless questions. The freedom to chase the truth wherever it leads. This generation doesn't just follow the story. They challenge it. They investigate it. They demand better from it. This is brave. This is bold. This is beyond what you think they are. BNC, the Bilyonario News Channel.

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15: I was just a kid living a fantasy. And here I am. Parang, pinagpapantasahan ko lang to. And now I'm doing it. 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

0: expertise, baka mas marami pa silang tinatago. 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
0: 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Whether it's necessary or not, it is still for the judges to kumbaga decide and decipher. 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So maybe some witnesses has bigger testimonies than others. 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
2: 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Ano ho ba yung mga limits kung mayroon mang ganitong kapangyarihan ng impeachment court?
0: Well, klaro naman pagka yung AMLA, there is the exception pagka impeachment cases, no? And this is an impeachment court, this is an impeachment case. So, yung exception na yan na evolves between the AMLA, I think is not applicable in this court, no? So I don't think they should hide between this exception or between this secrecy. So I think they should come out with the truth and be transparent with what documents they really have.
1: Ayun, okay, kasi ano sila eh, public servant, hindi ba? So paano mo nga ba mapapatunayan na hindi kayo umaman kung hindi titingnan ng iyong mga bank account?
2: Yung mga in and out, no? Oo, na transaction.
1: Hindi ko maintindihan yung part na yun. So you agree with Senator Risa Hontiveros when she said that hindi sakop ng confidentiality laws ang public servant, or in this case, in an impeachment trial?
0: Yes po, kasi nga ang unang ang unang tenet natin na sa public service ay yung accountability at transparency. And we remember, Corina and Willard, ito pong impeachment is on the section on accountability under our constitution. So how can you hold somebody accountable kung puro na lang exception tayo, puro secrecy na lang? And as I said, itong AMLA and bank records and tax records, this is an exception, an impeachment case, an exception to all of these secrecy laws, no? That prevents its being out in the public. So I don't think there is any way that they can hide it or that they can refuse from showing the documents or talking about the documents.
1: Ayun, oo. So chances are ito po ay papayagan.
0: Opo, tama po kayo, Ma'am Corina, na sa tingin ko dapat ito payagan at dapat ito isa publiko, no? As I said again, no, there should be no exception because this is an exception. Impeachment is an exception to the secrecy laws or to the bank secrecy laws or to the AMLA secrecy laws as well.
1: Ayon, okay. The Supreme Court dismissed the petitions challenging the two-thirds threshold ruling. So, ito pong issue ng voting threshold, palagay po ninyo settled na. I mean, tapos na ang boxing pagdating po. Dito sa two-thirds vote, sabi nga nila, they already have the numbers.
0: Well, klaro naman yun, Corina. Although I agree that the cases were dismissed because of procedural issues, hindi naman tinalakay kung tama yung ruling na two-thirds among those who are present. It was adjudged that, or it was dismissed based on number one, standing. Walang standing yung mga nag-file. And number two, it is not ripe for adjudication or it's not yet a justiciable issue kasi wala pang controversy kasi nga hindi pa nagbotohan. So, kumbaga, it's not ripe for adjudication yet. So, sa akin, whether or not 16 or 14, I think at the end of the day, Corina, kasi pag nagboto na sila, ano na yan eh, magiging moot, mamumoot na yung issue whether it is 14, 16, or whatever number. So I think at the end of the day, matutuloy na po yung botohan na yan.
1: Oo, matutuloy at kailangan po nilang ipaliwanag bawat isa yung basehan ng kanilang boto. At doon po sa presentasyon ng kanilang boto, yung justification, malalaman kung talagang may basehan at hindi lang politika ang nagtulak sa kanilang boto. 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It's really a numbers game. 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
0: Well, kasi nga, dinalagyan ng political color, pero tama ka, Corina, hopefully, when they explain their vote, talaga explain nila based on evidence. At makikita naman natin, at I think, yung namang, talaga namang ating mga kababayan na may common sense at talagang nagmamasid dito sa ebidensya from grave threats, from confidential funds, and ngayon, from unexplained wealth, makikita na the documents don't lie. Eh. And even the witnesses don't lie. Ang nakakatawa dito, even the brother of the vice president admitted na meron silang transaksyon doon sa isang kumpanya ni vice president na talagang pinagbabawal. So, kumbaga sa akin eh, nahuli na sila in the horse's mouth, no? Na meron talagang conflict of interest, merong culpable violation of the constitution dahil pinagbabawal na magkaroon ng financial interest ng vice president. Among others, dito sa any business interest. So, hindi lang nagkaroon siya ng interest, no? Nagkaroon pa siya ng conflict of interest kasi yung kanyang business, klaro at inamin na meron palang million-million na kontrata sa City of Davao. So, klaro po yun, as I said, even the witness and the documents, sila na mismo ang nagsabi sa taong bayan.
2: Given that, attorney, tingin niyo ba ay dapat magbotohan na ang impeachment court pagkatapos itong pagtalakay nila sa article on unexplained wealth at wag na nilang puntahan pa yung article on bribery?
0: Sa akin, tama na ito. I think in any case naman, like ako, whenever I present a case in court, you end on a high note. I think mas maganda na yung matapos sila dito sa unexplained wealth because ito yung kinaaantay at inabang-abang ng tao kung ilan talaga ang yaman ng pamilya Duterte or nila Sara Duterte. So I think it would be good for them to end in a high note with this article on unexplained wealth.
2: Ayun, okay. Ba? Ay, may sapat ng boto, tingin niyo, attorney.
0: Tingin ko, Willard at Corina, baka lumagpas pa ng 16 eh. Kaya I don't think yung 14 would be an issue because if really they would